0: This is the Next Gen Report with Ethan Buchanan.
1: Hey, everybody. How are we? Welcome to the Next Gen Report. Live stream now for the very first time on X. I have never done this before, so I apologize in advance if you're watching on the X live stream right now. Something looks a little funky. Something sounds a little funky. I'm working through the, I guess you could say birthing pains. I don't want to say birthing pains because that sounds kind of weird. But if there's something wrong, just use the chat. Just let me know. Just say, hey, this issue is going on. I'll do my best to fix it. No promises because I am quite literally winging it right now. But thank you very much for tuning in. I definitely want to put a premium here on, you know, interactions. By all means, if I say something that you think is stupid, weigh in. I'm going to play a lot of videos, a lot of clips. We're going to have Whoopi Goldberg in here being a goofball, Sonny Hostin, the whole can of biscuits over there on The View. So by all means, weigh in, comment. I love the feedback. Brad says, except for Kent. Kent should not weigh in. Play nice in the comments, ladies and gentlemen. That's all I ask. Just play nice. But yeah, this is so great. I am very excited. If you're listening right now on AM 950 KPRC, I'm sorry in advance. You are listening to a recording of the live stream. Please don't hate me. Please forgive me. I know I'm not broadcasting live like I usually do. However, I think this is maybe more fun. We'll see. All right. Let's start off. I'm going to talk about the World Cup a little bit, and here's why. It's not because I care about soccer. I don't. But if you've been listening to the show the last episode or two, we've talked about the World Cup a little bit, the World Cup tourists, and I think all of that has been fantastic. What I want to show you this time around, I want to play with video. This is some goober who did, I think, possibly the funniest thing, and that is he went to the English team's training ground, and they were doing like an autograph signing, and he printed out a copy of the Declaration of Independence, and he got the entire English team to sign the United States Declaration of Independence. Check it out. Here's the video.
2: We're going to see England, and our goal today is to get as many of their players as possible to sign these copies of the Declaration of Independence.
3: Sign the declaration, man. Appreciate
1: there
3: it.
1: There we go.
2: I think it'll go pretty well.
4: Can we get a quick photo?
2: Yeah. Thanks, boss. I think they're just going to be signing. For sure, Harry Kane.
4: Thanks, man.
2: You know, that's the big tuna.
1: They're all just signing it.
2: You know?
4: Declaration.
2: Thanks, man. The big guy. Any others is fine, but we want Harry Kane to sign this.
4: Thanks. Sign my declaration.
1: He literally told him. He says, sign my declaration. It's not like he was sneaking them. He told them. I mean, he probably could have said, hey, this is the U.S. Declaration of Independence, and they might not have signed it. But whatever. Just let him go. Let him have a good time. That is funny to me. I think technically, I don't know what exactly the laws are in Great Britain, but I do believe technically they just committed high treason. They might want to talk to their lawyers. That's why I don't ever sign anything without my lawyer looking it over. My wedding took 45 minutes because before we signed the little piece of paper the government gives you so you can file your taxes, I had the lawyer look it over. It's a one-page contract with four words. It says, are you married? And you just got to sign it. I still had a lawyer give it a once-over every single time. All right, checking in on the hat. A bunch of people want me to put on a bowler hat. I'm not going to put on the bowler hat, and here's why. It just will not cooperate with these headphones. Believe it or not, I have tried it. But because I do not have earbuds, I have proper over-the-ear headphones. I cannot put a hat on. Maybe I will get a pair of earbuds and I'll put on the bowler hat. I do have a bowler hat. I'm not going to put it on. What I will do is I will show you something that I think personally was really fun and I had a great time watching and enjoying, and that was the UFC Freedom 250 fight at the White House. Now, the woke left wants you to believe that this event is terrible and awful and sucks. I'm going to be honest. I think it's kind of cool. I think it's kind of cool. And, you know, there was a lot of back and forth leading up to this event. about, oh, this is a degradation of the White House. Oh, this is just the elites doing their bread and circus bit. You know, all of the typical naysaying. I don't think that was the case. I think this really was just an awesome display of the United States of America and our athletic ability. The athletes that we have here in the United States are some of the best in the world. Our national sport is fighting. It is. All right. You can have arguments about football or baseball or college football or whatever. The national sport is fighting. That's what it always has been. That's what it always will be. That's why our good sport, football, is like 90% fighting over a ball. But check this out. Despite everything the left was saying about how terrible this event was, how this was a disgrace to the nation, I want to show you some of just the obscene patriotism. And by obscene, I mean just in terms of quantity. This was one of the most patriotic events I have ever seen in my entire life. And I want to show you an example of this. This is a massive crowd of just regular folk on the White House lawn going absolutely bananas over a bald eagle. It is the coolest thing in the world. Check this out.

0: Hey, ladies and gentlemen, I am back. Welcome to more of the Next Gen Report live on X right now. If you're listening to the podcast, we are recording all of this. So if you are in the live X stream, thank you so much for joining, for tuning in. Thank you for sticking around after the first segment. I was a little bit nervous. I was kind of worried a lot of you might leave. Brad in the comments, putting in the hard work, keeping everyone entertained, making sure they stick around. Thank you, Brad. I love you. But yeah, we're live streaming on X right now. We're recording. We're going to broadcast on AM 950 KPRC. If you're listening to it there, thank you. If you're listening on the podcast, hey, don't miss out on the next one. I'm sure I'll do this again. 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Real quick, I want to ask everyone just to do me a quick solid. And if you enjoyed the first segment, I want to ask you to support the people that made that first segment possible. One, my wife for tolerating the fact that I did that. Just give her a quick little prayer. She has to tolerate a lot. 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All right. Now, with all that being said, again, feel free to lay in the comment section anything that I say that you think is crazy. By all means, call me out in the chat. I love to see the interaction. I'm going to pose this quick question to everyone. Just to kind of get your mind stewing, get the chat flowing. I had a conversation today at the iHeart Houston studios with one of our producers, and he had mentioned just how great and convenient urinals are. And I think obviously that's true. Everybody loves the convenience of a urinal. He mentioned having urinals in the home, making that a residential thing. That is right about where I draw the line. I think. Because if you have a urinal all the time everywhere and it's not a special little treat for when you're out and about, it kind of loses the magic. Maybe I'm crazy. I don't know. Let me know what you think in the chat. I'll be reading those off periodically. So anyway, just give me your thoughts. Now, going back to the UFC 250, the Freedom 250 thing at the White House, we heard constantly from the left all this back and forth about how this was really just a big... What is the word to use here? It's almost a vanity project for Donald Trump is what they were saying. I think that was ridiculous the entire time. It was never a vanity project for Donald Trump. It was something cool that happened to be on his birthday. But this was as much, if not more, about just the United States of America than it ever was about Donald Trump or even, you know, the UFC itself. I think a prime example of that was this random CNN interviewer. I just found this other member of the press is what it looks like to me, and had a quick sit down with him. It's like, hey, what do you think about all of this? And he didn't say, oh, this is super political. Oh, this is all about Donald Trump. He actually said the complete opposite of all of that. He says, this just feels like a good time. Check it out.
1: I mean, having been here all weekend, I'm talking to people from the Lincoln Memorial on Friday night where they had the ceremonial press conference. Obviously, here at the Ellipse last night, there was a ceremonial weigh-in. And of course, tonight we're going to have the big fight. It's been a very surreal weekend here in Washington, D.C. I mean, you know, this feels like a UFC event, right? And nobody here is really talking politics. very few MAGA hats even. This does not feel like a political event. It might feel, I think, a little differently in at the VIP zone, yeah, where I'm sure we'll have a lot of MAGA personalities and things. But in terms of, you know, people watching at home, and many people think it's disgraceful for all of this to be happening in Washington, D.C., for the fans of the USC, they are absolutely delighted. This is a dream come true for them. But
0: I think that kind of speaks to the fact that Republicans are very good, and Republicans, conservatives, whatever label you want to put on it, right wingers, we tend to be very good, definitely far better than the left at this, at not making everything about politics. The left can't do that to save their lives. Every single thing, all the time, always has to be politics, politics, politics. And like, they have nothing going on. They have no friends. They have no hobbies. They have no exciting things to do on the weekend. It's all just politics. So when you see something that, other than the attendance of the president, is fairly apolitical, they don't know how to handle it. Their minds explode. It's like you've shown them like the wonders of the universe from a magic portal brought to you by aliens. Just the human mind can't comprehend it. But it's literally just a big sporting event at probably the coolest venue in human history. Now, he mentioned it there, that random Englishman that was being interviewed. Oh, they've said this is disgraceful for this to happen at the White House. And the Democrats have been using the line, oh, it's the people's house. It's like, again, this is clearly what the people want to have done with this. I would rather have the White House become this than whatever Joe Biden was doing with it when he was in office. I'm not going to play any of the pictures or the videos, but you've all seen them. They're still floating around X to this day of all the transgender folk that Joe Biden would just constantly parade through the White House and out onto the White House lawn topless. And that wasn't a disgrace to the people's house, but a bunch of guys just being guys and kicking butt, that's somehow a disgrace. What are we doing? Where is the just intellectual honesty from the left? And the reality is they just don't have any. I do feel bad for them, because the like complete lockstep that being on the left requires means they have to pretend that this sucked. They can't just say, oh yeah, it was cool, but it's not for me. I don't like the UFC, whatever. They have to pretend it sucks. And you've seen this all over the internet, in the mainstream media, constantly. They've been talking about how terrible this was. It objectively did not suck. And listen, I'm not really a big UFC fan, but after that, I 100% am, because it was just awesome. It just was. I'll give you an example of how awesome this is. Check this out. This is right after the national anthem. Of course, they had a military flyover, and it was the Blue Angels, and it was just sick. It looked visually sick. Everything about this is just super cool. Check this out. And there they go. And believe it or not, that's just a video that someone filmed on their phone. Imagine how much cooler the actual Paramount Plus broadcast was. And I watched it. It was awesome. I mean, you got to be working overtime. You got to do mental gymnastics to pretend that that was not the coolest thing in the world. But yet, that's exactly what the left is doing. Here's a tweet from Raul Rykoff. There's a lot about this UFC White House event that should not sit well with you. At the top of the list should be that you can't watch it unless you subscribe to Paramount Plus. It's not public. Really? That's your beef? An $8 a month subscription to Paramount Plus? Be real. Quit complaining. And for the record, I did watch this event without an $8 subscription to Paramount Plus, because my brother had one. That's all you got to do. It's not that hard. Just bum a login off your friends and family. It really is that easy. Listen, we've got a lot more. J.D. Vance has been on a killer media run. He torched The View. We're going to talk about all of that in just a second coming up.
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9: 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Kind of paining me, but I love my restaurants in Vegas. 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
0: I'm Ethan Buchanan, and you're listening to the best of the Next Gen Report. Alrighty, ladies and gentlemen, welcome back. This is the Next Gen Report, live on X, broadcasted via AM 950 KPRC. Welcome, welcome, welcome, welcome. All right, we've been talking about the USA Freedom 250. Of course, the question of the day is, should we have residential urinals? If you are in the X live stream right now, by all means, weigh in on this. It's important. It's the question of a century. Scientists still can't answer. Should we or should we not have residential urinals? I say no. I say no. I have yet to see a good argument in favor. That's my answer. All right. If you're just listening right now to the podcast or the AM 950 rebroadcast, by all means, reach out to me on X at underscore Ethan Buchanan, B-U-C-H-A-N-A-N. Feel free to weigh in after the fact. This is like a California election. It can be a week later. If you're hearing this, still feel free to send in your opinions via X. All right, back to the UFC. I think this whole event, when it's all said and done, all put together, was a net benefit for the United States, actually morally. It wasn't just cool. It wasn't just entertaining. It wasn't just patriotic. And it was all of those things. But I think there was actual real moral value to this event. And here's why. Mauricio Rufi was one of the fighters. I'm not overly familiar with this guy because, again, I don't watch the UFC. I'm not really a martial arts guy. That's not my thing. He won his fight. And immediately after his fight, he gave what I think was one of the most sincere shout-outs to God that I have ever seen in sports. And you do see a lot of these. And a lot of these are very sincere. But this one just kind of hit me a little bit differently. Maybe it'll hit you differently as well. Take a listen to this.
5: For everything, Dana White, Hunter, congratulations. Spectacular event. Thank you so much. I'm so happy. And I have a message. In John chapter 3, verse 16, say, for God so loved the world that he gave his one and only son, that whoever believes in him shall not perish, but have eternal life. Jesus changed my life. Jesus saved my life. Jesus want to save your life too. Give your life to Jesus. Thank you so much.
0: That was just super cool. That was super cool. And again, it was very sincere. You're going to have to forgive his accent. I hope everybody listening could make that out. I was able to make it out. He does have a pretty thick accent, but I think that actually adds real moral value because think of how many people saw that. I mean, just that tweet showing that I played for you just now, that alone has 266,000 views. That might not sound like that much, but that's 266,000 people that just heard the gospel. That's cool. As a Christian, I think that's really cool. And then that's one of many tweets that were sharing that same clip. And then there must have been, I don't think Paramount has released the viewership data, but there must have been millions of people watching that. And then probably a few hundred thousand more that pirated it. So that's a whole bunch of people, millions of people probably, that just heard a very sincere, brief gospel message. I think that's fantastic. And I think that is a fantastic use for the People's House, the White House. It's definitely way better than topless transvestites parading around. 1,000% better than that. 1,000,000,000% even. Whatever percent you want to throw at it, it's way better. Now, that is not the only moment of the night that is going viral. Brad pirated it. He just let us know in the chat. I'm letting the FCC know. Brad's going to jail. But beyond that, there was a moment that angered a lot of people. That moment made a lot of people happy. This moment that I'm about to play you made a lot of people very, very angry. They got very upset about this. And I'm going to play it for you because I think it was funny. I do. I think it was hilarious. This is, I don't know who this fighter is because I wasn't really paying that much attention during the fight. I was on my phone. I'm sorry. I'm Gen Z. Forgive me. But I was on my phone during this fight, but I locked in when I heard this guy say this. And you're going to want to hear it too. Just take a listen.
5: And lastly, Michelle Obama is a man. Am I right, America? Ladies and gentlemen.
0: And the crowd goes, woo! Michelle Obama is a man. Now, I think that was fun. I think that was funny. It was funny, okay? I know we're supposed to pretend that, oh, this was super bad. How could he have said this? What a mean person. How could he be so mean to Michelle Obama? It was funny. It was. And I know a lot of people say, oh, you should leave the families of politicians out of it. They're not political figures. They're not public figures. They're just their family, la-di-da-di-da. So you shouldn't be allowed to make fun of them or bully them or tease them or whatever. I think for like the children of politicians, that definitely should be true. But for people like Michelle Obama, who overtly makes herself a public figure, constantly going on podcasts and TV interviews and putting out books and la-di-da-di-da, you can't really make the case that she's not a public figure. She is a public figure. She's putting herself out there like that. She's doing the celebrity bit. Celebrities, just like politicians, are subject to being mocked and teased a little bit. That's just part of being in public. I get it all the time, and I'm hardly even in public. I'm on a live stream right now with less than 100 viewers. I broadcast an AM radio show. I'm by no means a celebrity. And even I get the mocking, the teasing. It happens all the time. It's fine. I've made peace with that because I've chosen that. That's the trade-off. I've submitted myself to that. Michelle Obama needs to quit complaining about it. Lucky for Michelle Obama, she doesn't even have to complain about it because Sonny Hostin will go on The View and complain about it for her. And boy, oh boy, did Sonny Hostin drop, I think, maybe the most ridiculous reason that we should all be offended about this joke. Take a listen to Sonny Hostin on The View.
6: I do want to address
14: the
6: derogatory slur made about the former First Lady Michelle Obama. Yeah. Because
0: all right, first of all, the derogatory slur. All he did was say Michelle Obama is a man. I just played it for you. You just heard it. Michelle Obama is a man. He didn't use even a slur for transvestites. And there's a lot of them out there. There's some good ones. But all he said was Michelle Obama is a man. So maybe I missed it. But if man is a slur now, we've got a whole can of biscuits that we need to start baking because we got problems.
6: Because I think it's important to address. And we won't dignify what was said by repeating it.
15: Yeah.
6: But you should look it up. And I think the reason that it's important is because for a long time, and the roots are in slavery, black women.
0: There it is. The roots are in slavery. The roots are in slavery. That's why he said Michelle Obama is a man. It's because of slavery, guys. It's because of slavery. You have to be upset about this because he only said it because of slavery. Mm-hmm. Mm-hmm. Mm-hmm. Mm-hmm.
6: Women have been slurred and made to feel that they were unattractive, made to feel that they were masculine, made to feel that they were they didn't have the femininity that a white woman would have. And so there's this intersectionality between racism and sexism that was on full display at the White House. Mm-hmm. The crowd laughed at the statement.
0: The crowd laughed at the statement because it was funny. It wasn't an intersectionality of racism and sexism. It's an intersectionality of people who love jokes and a really good years-long joke about how Michelle Obama is kind of buff, like really buff, like way buffer than any woman I've ever seen. I am confident that Michelle Obama could arm wrestle Serena Williams into the dirt right now. That's where that joke came from. It's not everything is racism. Not everything is slavery. Michelle Obama is just buff, and this is a years-long running joke and meme. Not everything has to go back to slavery, but with these people, it does. It's like I was talking about earlier. Everything is always about politics. It can't just be, oh, they made a joke that I didn't like, which would be fine. If you didn't like that joke, that's fine. One of my favorite comedians is Shane Gillis. And he was caught by a reporter walking out of the UFC event. And they asked him, what did you think of that joke? And he said, I didn't love it. And that's fine. You don't have to love it. Not everybody's sense of humor is the same. Not everybody has to find the same things funny. But Shane Gillis didn't go on a rant about how, oh, terrible and awful it is that he said that, because it's a joke. It was clearly a joke. The crowd laughed and the crowd cheered because it was a good joke. It was a funny joke. We should encourage good and funny jokes, even if they aggravate Sonny Hostin on The View. Actually, I would go as far as to say, especially if they aggravate Sonny Hostin on The View. I mean, for the love of God, if you don't want this to keep happening, stop making such a big deal out of it. It's that simple. It's really not a big deal. Stop pretending it is a big deal, and people will stop doing it. All right, we got a lot more coming up. We're going to talk about J.D. Vance. He's been on fire. Stay tuned.
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0: In the best of the Next Gen Report, for more information, follow me on X at _ Ethan Buchanan. Alrighty, welcome back. This will be the last 10 or so minutes of this live stream. So I want to thank you real quick. I want to take some time. If you've tuned in at the beginning, you're still watching, I appreciate it. I'm glad you've enjoyed the show. If you tuned in and you didn't enjoy the show, I already got roughly 30 minutes of your life and you're not getting it back. 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If you find something you like, use the promo code NEXTPIN2026, you'll get 10% off. 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You can wear a different one every day of the week. They really are cool, and they're a good product. So, anyway, all that out of the way, we're talking about The View now. We've kind of transitioned from the UFC to now we're talking about The View. So I apologize in advance if you need to, you know, if you need to inebriate a little bit in order to tolerate Joy Behar's voice. I understand that. Please drink responsibly. By all means, pop a top, brace yourself. This is going to be a doozy. J.D. Vance was on with The View, and J.D. Vance might be one of the best picks for vice president in the history of the United States, just because of how good and effective of an advocate for the administration he is. I've kind of been bummed out that we haven't been seeing him as much. I want to see more of him. He's really good at this. Marco Rubio has kind of had the spotlight, which is fine too. Marco Rubio is fantastic. But I want to play you this clip of J.D. Vance just absolutely crushing the ladies of The View when it comes to, again, ye olde racisms. The ladies of The View made the claim that Donald Trump is just degrading and erasing black people. And J.D. Vance actually pressed them on that. He's like, okay, well, what are you actually talking about? Give me an example of this. And they have absolutely nothing. They're like, well, he's just doing it, man. He's just doing it. Check this out.
3: And you were talking about people. What did black people do to this administration that has allowed it to really stigmatize folks of color? And you know how hard it is. You have folks of color in your family.
4: Sure.
3: So when you see, you know, things, the Emmett Till stuff coming down, or them doing all kinds of removal of information of right. black heroes, how does that sit with you?
4: Well, what exactly are you talking about, Whoopi?
0: Okay, that right there is the perfect answer to that question. Forgive me for answering your question with a question, but what are you talking about, Whoopi? And I don't even know what she's talking about. I live, eat, and breathe politics all day, every day. The news, the politics, it's literally what I do for a living. And I had no idea what she was talking about. J.D. Vance didn't either. And so he asked her, well, what are you talking about? Her answer is terrible.
4: I want to know what she's responding to your actual point.
3: So in a lot of the
8: museums, there's so many,
3: where they're taking down the actual defense. History that happened in this country. Slavery happened. All kinds of stuff happened. And it seems that it has been very easy for this administration to remove that and also to denigrate black folks who have worked their behinds off.
0: So just so we're all clear as to what just happened, she said Donald Trump is doing this. And J.D. Vance responded with, can you give me any sort of example of where Donald Trump did that? So that I can kind of dig into this and discuss it with you. And she's like, well, he's just doing it. There's just tons of examples of him doing it. Okay, like what, Whoopi? Like what?
3: to get this American dream. How do you, I mean, you know better.
4: That was actually a very helpful intervention, because I think the story you're talking about is where, you know, allegedly the administration is holding back the appointments of people based on skin color.
6: I've seen
4: this story.
6: A host of things. I'm talking about Black history getting erased from public spaces. Black voter districts are being dismantled. Black leaders are being sidelined from our ranks. Where do Americans of color fit in this vision? Because it doesn't seem like we fit.
0: Okay, so there's the root issue here. It's Sonny Hostin's feelings. That's what this is. It doesn't seem like Black Americans fit in this administration because of, again, what? We don't really know. Again, they never cited a specific example of, here's a piece of Black history that Donald Trump took down. The most concrete thing that we got from Sonny Hostin was, well, what about all these Black districts? You mean the racial gerrymandering throughout the South? The blatantly unconstitutional racial gerrymandering across the South? Yeah, we're taking that down. We're taking that down, and it's gone. Goodbye. If that's the most racist thing that this Trump administration has done, undoing racial gerrymandering, the political segregation of Blacks in the United States, which has been going on for as long as Black people could vote in this country, and now Donald Trump is undoing it, and you're mad about that? Whatever. That's a tough case for racism, but go off, Sonny Hostin. All right, let's talk about something a little bit more important than The View. The Iran war is, it looks like this time around, for real, guys, it's actually happening. This time, for sure, might actually possibly maybe be ending, which is great news. It is great news. Because it kind of seems like we're getting pretty much everything that we want. The BBC did a little bit of a breakdown about the deal that's supposed to be signed this Friday. Trump may release U.S.-Iran deal before Friday, Vance says. Donald Trump may decide to release a preliminary deal to end the war with Iran before Friday, U.S. Vice President J.D. Vance says, after the U.S. president said the agreement had already been signed. Vance has described the Memorandum of Understanding, MOU, between the U.S. and Iran as about a page and a half and very general document. So basically, this is just everybody saying, hey, we agree that we're done fighting and we're going to sort out what I get and what you get, you know, over the next couple of days. That's what it seems like to me. Now, we don't have the text of this yet. So I'm not going to say it's a good deal or a bad deal because I don't know, because I haven't seen it. I would encourage all of you to take the same approach. Everybody wants to say the Iran deal is good or bad based on politics. And nobody actually knows because nobody's read it. Barack Obama's out there saying it's a bad deal. It's worse than my deal. How do you know? You haven't read it. The Republicans are saying it's the greatest deal in human history. How do you know? You haven't read it. It might be good. It might be the best deal ever. It might be the worst deal ever. We don't know. Now, I am inclined to say I think it's probably going to be a good deal because that's kind of President Trump's track record. But we don't know it's a good deal because we haven't read it. That's all I'm asking for. Be a little bit intellectually honest. Just wait a minute. All right. Wait for the text, read the text, then decide whether or not it's a good deal after you actually know what is in the deal. Don't buy into the hype. Don't buy into the mainstream media lies. This is one thing that blew my mind. Some Iranian news agency quoted an anonymous source inside the Iranian government and said this was a great deal for Iran because the United States was going to give them $300 billion just for signing the deal. That was the report that went out. I had people even in my social circles that heard that and believed it because an Iranian state media agency reported it, sourcing an anonymous Iranian source. That is the least trustworthy thing I have ever heard. But it got parroted by our media and a bunch of people just scrolled past it and believed it. And if that was the case, it would be terrible. No, we should not give Iran $300 billion just for signing a piece of paper. But that's not even happening. And it was never going to happen. But a bunch of people just read a bunch of reports from another bunch of people that had no idea what they were talking about and believed it. It's a tragedy. All right, listen, this has been fantastic. I have enjoyed live streaming on X with you. If you're listening to the broadcast or the podcast, go follow me on X at @_EthanBuchanan, B-U-C-H-A-N-A-N, so that you don't miss the next live stream. I am Ethan Buchanan. This has been the Next Gen Report. God bless. 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
7: The Native community is big for me. Makes me feel good to pass on our Arapaho traditions. My kids love going up to the Sundance. I like to tell people the Sundance is about family. It's about the tribe. It's not just about the dancer. It's kind of like life. As a Sundancer, I'm just one spoke in the wheel. I need my family there. I need my role models. I need my people there, especially my children. You know, coming in that door,

0: And there he is, the venerable Ray Charles, singing America the Beautiful. And, of course, I'm playing that because it's the 4th of July weekend. That song doesn't, as far as I know, have anything to do with any particular movie, but I just like it. So I decided to play it. It seems appropriate. I'm John Wesley Downey, host of the movie show here on 950 KPRC. And, of course, we're going to talk about movies tonight. We're going to talk about patriotic movies. And as it happened yesterday, one of my fellow talk show hosts here, Doug Pike, invited me to come in and talk about patriotic movies on his show. So we got a little 7-minute segment here, so I thought I would just use that to begin, because basically the stuff he and I were talking about was the stuff I was going to put in this first segment anyway, so I'll just kill a couple of birds with one stone. Why not? So here was my conversation with Doug to get us started.
1: 751. Welcome back, Doug Pike Show, on this 4th of July, the 250th birthday of this country. I was lucky enough to find John Wesley Downey down the hall, and he is in here now, and we are going to talk, as I promised, with my fingers crossed, because I didn't know if I'd find him around here. I know he's busy running around doing stuff. Anyway, John, welcome aboard. Let's talk about 4th of July movies.
0: Well, first of all, Doug, it's awfully nice of you to invite me in here to do this. I appreciate it. It's an honor to be on your show. It's kind of ironic that you asked me this, because usually by this time on the weekend I have already recorded my Sunday night movie show for 950 KPRC. For various reasons that hasn't happened, so I've been thinking I'm going to talk, of course, on my show I'm going to talk about patriotic movies this weekend, and I've been sitting down there trying to figure out which ones I'm going to do. So I'm going to tell you right off, I have two that are sort of tied.
1: Okay.
0: But they're very, very different movies.
1: 1A, 1B.
0: Yeah.
1: Okay.
0: Okay. I'd say the first one is Yankee Doodle Dandy with James Cagney.
1: Oh, wow. That's been a while back.
0: It's been a while. But
1: black and white?
0: Black and white.
1: Okay.
0: 1941 came out, was actually quite a boost to the war effort for the morale. And the songs and the dance in that, and James Cagney's performance is fantastic, and it's about the most patriotic movie you could possibly make.
1: Wow.
0: But the interesting thing that I love about that movie is, this is kind of background stuff for the audience, is the director of this most American movie could barely speak English.
1: Oh, wow.
0: He was from Hungary, and he came over here. And he was a fantastic director in Europe, and Hollywood brought him over, and he made a ton of the classic movies. He made The Adventures of Robin Hood with Errol Flynn.
1: Oh, wow.
0: He made Casablanca.
1: Yeah.
0: He made a long list of our best movies, and yet he struggled with English.
1: Gosh.
0: But he loved this country, and when they offered him Yankee Doodle Dandy, he said, oh, I've got to do that. I got to do that. So Yankee Doodle Dandy, and the other one, a completely different type of movie, but to me, it's the most patriotic movie, and that's Saving Private Ryan.
1: Yeah, very much so.
0: So those two very different movies both give me that patriotic feeling.
1: I can imagine. What about the opposite end of the spectrum, hit swing and a miss for a movie that was supposed to booster everybody?
0: Born on the 4th of July with Tom Cruise. This is about a bitter Vietnam veteran. And it's the exact opposite of the other two.
1: Oh my gosh.
0: And curiously, I happened to be in Los Angeles when that movie came out and saw it. And the guy that the movie was about was in the lobby waiting for people to come out and talk about him. As you can imagine, it was a pretty big deal for him, because Tom Cruise made a movie about him and played him, but he was bitter and angry, and I was thinking, why did they call a movie about a bitter veteran born on the 4th of July? And the guy was born on the 4th of July.
1: I don't know who green lighted that thing, but that's a bad decision.
0: It was I think it was late 80s, but you know, the thing is that I love about Saving Private Ryan is that when this was true when it came out, and it's true to this day. It has been a fantastic educational tool for younger people who did not understand what D-Day was like.
1: Yeah, good point.
0: Because that is the way Spielberg shot that is one of the most realistic representations of war that I think has ever been put on film.
1: Mm-hmm.
0: And also just the whole context of the war, what we were fighting for, and also the humane aspect of the family having lost three sons, and that the American military would go looking for the fourth one is somehow to me really very American.
1: Yeah, the war needs to be won, but there's something more important.
0: Family.
1: Yeah. That's exactly right.
0: So those two movies are it for me. What about yours? What's your favorite patriotic movie, Doug?
1: True Confessions. I don't watch a lot of movies. And I know that just kind of rubs you the wrong way.
0: No, everybody's different.
1: But yeah, but my time is so valuable to me, and I go do
0: well,
1: something.
0: Well, you gotta spend time getting that laptop together.
1: Yeah, well, there's that. I'll tell you one thing that was kind of shows my movie naivete. My wife, before we even got married, wanted to go see Titanic. Mm-hmm. And I'd heard a little bit about the movie. It was out and it was running hot and everybody was going. And I thought, this is going to be the dumbest thing in the world. But she's cute and I want to date her. And okay, here we go. So we go to that movie, and it hit me as hard as it hit everybody else. It was fantastically done. Do you agree with that? A good movie?
0: I think it was. And here's how James Cameron sold the studio on it. He says, because in Hollywood, you use shorthand to get your movie backed. So he says, this is Romeo and Juliet get dunked.
1: Hilarious.
0: It's got sadness. It's got spectacle. I think it was, but I don't know how that movie could have been executed any better. But I'll tell you something interesting about the power of movies relating to Titanic.
1: Okay.
0: On the 100th anniversary of the sinking of the Titanic in 2012, there was an eruption on the internet of younger people who were hearing about this 100-year anniversary and were astonished to find out, having seen the movie, they didn't know there was a real Titanic that actually sank.
1: Oh, my God.
0: they saw the movie and assumed it was a fiction.
1: Just a made-up story.
0: That really happened?
1: Oh, my gosh.
0: That blew my mind when that happened.
1: So many things in history like that. All right, I got to get out of here. When and where is your show exactly?
0: It's at 8:05 p.m. Sunday nights on 950 KPRC. And we also, everything we do, we put it on a podcast, the True Film Fan Podcast on the iHeartRadio app.
1: Fantastic. John Wesley Downing, thank you very much, sir.
0: Thank you, Doug.
1: All right, man, my pleasure. We have got to take a break, unfortunately. I need to learn more about movies from you. Right. Thanks, John. Appreciate it.
0: And that was my appearance on Doug Pike's show on Sports Talk 790 yesterday morning, and we had a good time. And both of those movies are going to be the subject of some focus here as we go into the rest of the program tonight. I'm going to focus on those and talk a little bit about Yankee Doodle Dandy and, of course, Saving Private Ryan, a truly great monumental movie from Mr. Spielberg. So that's what's coming up on the agenda, as well as some other movies and other tidbits of information. And I hope you'll stick around. I'm John Wesley Downey. This is The Movie Show, and we'll be back after this intermission.
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15: 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Next Thursday on Netflix, the debut of the remake of Little House on the Prairie, Season 1. Next Friday, the Netflix documentary film special, Shipwrecked, Nightmare at Sea. Next Sunday on Netflix, Love is Blind UK, After the Altar. 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Next Wednesday over on Paramount Plus, the debut of the action drama movie, War Driver. Next Thursday on Peacock, the premiere of The 5-Star Weekend, starring Jennifer Garner. 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
16: I'm a Yankee Doodle Dandy!

0: And that's Yankee Doodle Dandy, of course, from the movie Yankee Doodle Dandy, 1942. And it stars James Cagney. And really, listening to that music, especially since it's obviously recorded a very long time ago, you really don't get the impact of that scene. But Yankee Doodle Dandy is... it's an old-timey movie, and it's about this guy who is named George M. Cohan, and he is a phenomenal showman. He can dance, he can sing, he does these shows. He's a super popular person. He really lived. This was a movie that was based on a real person. And if you've never seen this movie, just hearing the audio and the music is really doesn't do it justice. To see what Jimmy Cagney does on stage with his dancing and the things he does with his body and his tap dancing, you could hear a little bit of the shoes hitting the floor there in a portion of that, is really something. And the movie came out, they started shooting it almost to the day that the Japanese bombed Pearl Harbor. And because the nature of the movie was so patriotic, the U.S. government tended to promote it quite a bit, and it was used as a propaganda tool to get people fired up about the USA back in its time. This was the early 40s. This is when the United States entered World War II. And so that makes it an obvious choice for discussion on a show like this, where we're talking about patriotic movies on the 4th of July weekend. But there's more to it than that. Not only did James Cagney do a fabulous job on this, I'll tell you a little secret about this movie. Okay, who recently had a birthday of 100 years? Mel Brooks, that's right. He was born, I think, on June 28th, and he just celebrated his 100th birthday. Mel Brooks' favorite movie of all time is Yankee Doodle Dandy. And I heard that and I thought, what in the world? What is that? And I realized that movie came out when he was probably 18 years old, and it's all about show business. And Mel Brooks is all about show business. And he spent a lot of time, of course, in New York and eventually produced the incredible comedy The Producers. And there's just a whole lot of it that connects to his life, and that made sense to me. But just off the cuff, I wouldn't necessarily connect that movie to Mel Brooks. But there's a lot more to this movie. There's a reason why I want to tell you about Yankee Doodle Dandy. There's an irony to this movie. There is a director who had as much success in his time as George Lucas or Steven Spielberg did in their time. And his name is Michael Curtiz. And Michael Curtiz made about 6 or 7 of the greatest movies of his era. One of them was The Adventures of Robin Hood with Errol Flynn. That's a classic. Yankee Doodle Dandy. Also, he directed Casablanca, one of the all-time cinema greats. He directed a melodrama called Mildred Pierce. He directed White Christmas. He directed all kinds of movies, and they all did really well at the box office. So who was Michael Curtiz? And why was he, and he was particularly good at movies that had to do with America, but he wasn't from America. He was from Eastern Europe, and he never did master English, but he tried. But he never spoke English as good as he would have liked to. And yet he made the most profoundly American movie I think ever made, Yankee Doodle Dandy. And he appreciated this country. He migrated to this country. He was already a very successful film director in Europe. And Hollywood heard about how great he was, so they brought him over. And he thought he'd died and gone to heaven, because, you know, for a director in those days to get to come to Hollywood, I mean, all of the resources were there for a director. And he cranked him out. And after Robin Hood, all of a sudden, he was kind of at the front of the pack. And he adapted very well to America. And he loved this country like you would not believe. During Casablanca, ironically, he was struggling. That movie's about trying to get away from the Nazis. He was trying to get a lot of his relatives out of Germany and Poland and a lot of those countries as that movie was being shot. So the subject matter of that movie was something very personal to him. If you look at the range of movies that Michael Curtiz did, if you look it up on the internet, his last name is spelled Curtiz. Michael Curtiz is one of the all-time greats, and yet for some reason in our era, very few people know of him. I mean, there's even a video on YouTube called The Best Director You've Never Heard Of, or The Greatest Director You've Never Heard Of. And I like on the 4th of July, when we talk about great American movies, I love to spotlight Yankee Doodle Dandy. That's just one example. He could do anything. That's a big, elaborate, complex musical with incredible staging of those musical numbers that, like nothing you've ever seen. And yet he could do action movies. He could do westerns and comedies. He could do sword fight movies. He could do, no matter what the type of movie it was, a sensitive movie, a drama, or an action movie, or anything else. Michael Curtiz could do it. And did it well for many, many, many years. God only knows how he got over the communication problems, but somehow he got his actors and crew to help him make some incredible movies. So if you ever get curious about Hollywood history, again, the thing is, in that era, directors were not stars the way they are in our era. You know, nobody knew who directors were. Nobody really cared that much. It was all about the movie stars. And that's one reason why he's not celebrated as much today. But if you look at the string of movies that he made, they were all top-notch. And I salute this man, especially coming from a foreign country. And, he just dug in here and cranked them out and made movies that are still talked about and seen today. I mean, is there any more American movie more famous than Casablanca? I mean, that's a legendary movie. People that have never seen it know what it is. So his skill and talent was amazing. And you might want to look into Michael Curtiz sometimes if you want to be an educated cinephile and really know your movies. But on this 4th of July weekend, I'd like to salute Michael Curtiz for his fantastic contribution to some great movies. We'll continue here on The Movie Show. I'm John Wesley Downey, and there's more to come, so stay with us after this intermission.
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3: Dig below the surface in central Mississippi, and odds are good you'll find a burnt orange color looking back up at you. 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
14: A quiet residential neighborhood erupts in chaos. Carmine Galante, the feared boss of the Bonanno crime family, lies dead, his cigar still clutched between his teeth.
15: Masked men walked into Joe and Mary's luncheonette in Brooklyn today and gunned down Carmine Galante, a man believed to be the most powerful mafia chieftain in the country.
14: The execution sent shockwaves through the criminal underworld and set the stage for one of the most pivotal criminal cases in New York City history. From the minds behind the acclaimed television series comes Law and Order: Criminal Justice System. This isn't a scripted drama. These are real stories told by the people who have lived them.
16: My father should have been a dead man.
14: For decades, the mafia had New York City in a stranglehold, with law enforcement seemingly powerless to intervene. But the murder of Carmine Galante marked the beginning of the end. Discover how a group of young prosecutors took on the mafia and, with the help of law enforcement, brought down its most powerful figures. I'm Anasika Nicolazzi, and from Wolf Entertainment and iHeart Podcasts, this is Law & Order: Criminal Justice System.
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0: And there it is, the spectacular scene in Apollo 13 of liftoff. And that is always a scene that just gets me, even though I know what's going to happen. The rocket's going to go up into space. It's just the way it's set up, and certainly because of James Horner's magnificent score, it's just always a high point for that movie. So we're doing, you know, 4th of July movies, and but there's not a real connection to the 4th of July with Apollo 13. But I think it's one of the most profoundly American movies ever made. If I wanted to show, if somebody came here from outer space and said, show me a movie that demonstrates what America's like, I would say, well, let's look at Apollo 13, where they were faced with a huge problem, but they met the challenge. There's something very, very American about Apollo 13. I got to interview Ron Howard just before he directed that movie, and he said he was looking forward to it with more anticipation than anything he'd ever seen before. You don't know, that's based on the Apollo 13 mission in 1970, where there was a problem with one of our spacecraft, and the three astronauts on board barely made it home alive. It's a very dramatic story, very powerful story, and a great movie, just an incredible movie. And they do a good job of taking a lot of very technical stuff that maybe a lot of us can't follow and making it understandable, making it a beautiful thing. And interestingly, James Horner, who wrote the music for it, I didn't know this until after he had died in a plane crash, but he was very interested in aviation. So when he was writing the music for this, he must have been in seventh heaven. But I think this is Ron Howard's finest film. I think it's NASA's finest hour. And I think it shows the best of what America is all about, which is setting a goal, meeting a challenge, and never giving up. It's a special movie. It's a movie about grit and determination. It has a fantastic cast. Tom Hanks, there's just so many great people in that movie. Ed Harris, Gary Sinise, Kevin Bacon, Bill, his name always escapes me. he's the guy who was also in Titanic. He's the guy that screams a lot in Aliens. His name is right on the tip of my tongue. He's a fantastic actor. He took the more difficult role in that movie. I thought that was kind of gutsy of him. But a very special movie and a very profoundly American movie, as I've said. And one that if you've never seen it, it's interesting. You can read a newspaper article, or you can read Wikipedia and know the ending of the story and what happens. And yet the way the story is put together in the film, you're still on the edge of your seats as to what is going to happen. It's that good of a movie. Some of it was filmed here in the Houston area, including the zero gravity scenes, which they shot in what is called the Vomit Comet. I'll let you read up on that on the internet on your own, but it's how they are able to shoot. They weren't able to shoot much footage of that, but they got just enough to make it plausible so that you actually see the actors in a zero gravity environment where things are floating around. And of course, thank goodness that Jim Lovell and his crew all got back safely. The movie was based on Jim Lovell's book, and this 4th of July holiday weekend, I wanted to salute Apollo 13 as one of the great American movies. And if you ever get down about America, so many people like to tear it down and say all kinds of awful things about it. But if you ever doubt the ingenuity and the determination that's in the American spirit, that movie is one of the great testaments to that feeling. One of the things that I remember being, and to this day, I still feel great about, is when the part of the reason that I played the liftoff section of the movie a couple of minutes ago is when that rocket goes up and you see USA and United States on the side of it, you can't help but feel proud of that accomplishment. I mean, it's something that, you know, we were doing things back in the 60s and 70s that had never been done before. And it looks as though we're about to start doing them again. And it is something to be proud of, that we were the first to the moon. And, you know, a lot of people, there's a lot of things you can say about Tom Hanks, but boy, he really does a wonderful job in this movie of playing the leader, the cool-headed leader in under difficult conditions there. So I highly recommend Apollo 13 as we continue our journey tonight through some of the best American movies ever made. I'm John Wesley Downey. I hope you're enjoying the show. Remember, we take a lot of the stuff that's here on the radio show and we put it on a podcast called True Film Fan. It's free. 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Every time we put one up, it can download automatically to your computer or phone or whatever. 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I think we're up to about 50 to 100 podcasts right now. And we do all kinds of things with it. So I hope you'll check that out. And we're here every Sunday night from 8 to 9. And who knows, we may even be doing more in the future. All right, we've got more to come tonight. I hope you'll keep listening. I'm John Wesley Downey, and you're listening to The Movie Show on 950 KPRC.
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2: In the bigs, the Red Sox have been in the basement much of the year, but have started to turn things around, including beating the first-place Yankees 3 games in a row at Fenway Park with a 4-1 win on Saturday. Jake Bennett holding the Bombers in check to just 1 run over 6 1/3 innings. Gerrit Cole touched up for an early home run. Red Sox will go for the sweep Sunday night in primetime. There's rain throughout much of the Northeast right now, and that's temporarily halting the Reds and Pirates, Phillies and Mets, for example. A.J. Hinch's former team, Houston, kept his current team, Detroit, from win number 1,000 of his career, 8-6, at Comerica. NHL draft continues from Buffalo on Saturday. Toronto Maple Leafs picked Penn State freshman Gavin McKenna number 1 overall. NBA draft pick Darren Peterson met the press in Salt Lake. He was asked how he's so balanced.
3: I spend a lot of time in the weight room, working on my core, my body. 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Sometimes just God giving stuff.
2: Peterson was a second pick overall out of Kansas. And Jose Alvarado expected to re-up with the Knicks for 3 years. That's sports. I'm Rob Bushka.
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7: Lisa Sky Hain loved working with people.
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0: On this historic 4th of July weekend, number 250, the 250th anniversary of our nation's birth, we're talking about some of the more patriotic and American movies ever made. And one of those has to be Steven Spielberg's Saving Private Ryan. One of the reasons Steven Spielberg made this movie was a tribute to his dad and all of the men of the greatest generation in World War II, because his dad served in, I believe, Burma. And he grew up listening to stories about his dad, experience in World War II, and talking about what it was like to be in combat and to serve. And it made a big impression on him. And eventually a script landed on Steven Spielberg's desk called Saving Private Ryan. And I thought we would take a few minutes today to talk about where did this come from? Who, you know, is this? I've had many people over the years ask me, is that a true story? And the answer is yes and no. The actual story that's told in the movie, there is no family of Ryan. There weren't four brothers that were depicted in the movie. However, within the movie, there is a reference to a real life situation very similar to what happened in the movie. And this is the very, very famous Sullivan brothers. They were brothers from Waterloo, Iowa. They served in World War II. In 1942, and all five of them were killed on the Juno, which was a ship at the Battle of Guadalcanal. And after that situation occurred, the military made sure they implemented what they called the sole survivor policy, which is that members, you couldn't, like if you had two brothers or two sisters or whatever, they could never serve together. They were always separated, so that what happened with the Sullivan brothers would never happen again. And the ironic thing about the Sullivan brothers dying in this ship disaster, a Japanese torpedo had hit their ship. That's what caused it. They had requested to serve together. They all wanted to be together, all five of the Sullivan brothers. But with disastrous consequences. But the Sullivan brothers are referenced in Private Ryan in the early part of the movie when they're talking about whether or not they should send somebody to find the last surviving brother, Private James Ryan. They talk about the Sullivan brothers incident. So the seeds of Saving Private Ryan occurred in a real family, but the Ryan family incident is made up for the purpose of the movie. Incidentally, the Sullivan brothers were from Iowa, and so was his Private Ryan. They have a family farm out there in Iowa, so they did use that as a common reference point. So, yes, there were... this has happened. This has actually happened, where a family had all of their sons wiped out. And the Sullivan brothers are the reason why that has never happened. There was a movie made about the Sullivan brothers. I've watched it. It's not a particularly good movie, but they tried to honor them. It was a good effort, but you can look it up somewhere. Just look up Sullivan Brothers movie. I think it was made in the late 1940s, if I'm not correct, if I'm not mistaken. So, yes, there was a real-life inspiration for Saving Private Ryan, but the Saving Private Ryan story is made up. A reason that I am very, very fond of that movie is that it has probably done more to educate young people since 1998 than any other movie ever made about what it's like to be in the military, what it's like to be an American soldier, the price that was paid on D-Day. It was absolutely essential that at some point the Allies get a toehold in Europe, and it was called at times Fortress Europe, so that they could eventually start making their way to Germany and capture or kill Adolf Hitler. So that was a very, very important operation and historic in many, many ways. I'm sure there's been 1,000 books written about it. There's a number of movies written about it. And in fact, there was a movie just released called Pressure, which was about the weather situation, which was a key element in the D-Day invasion. But I don't think we're going to have many movies ever made about the D-Day invasion that are going to rival Saving Private Ryan. The thing I love about that, it has educated so many younger people who do not have a good grasp of American history, what the realities were. And the fact that Steven Spielberg filmed the opening battle so realistically, it really drives home, this is what war is. It's not pretty. It's not always heroic. It's incredibly painful and very, very hard to watch. But I applaud his truthfulness in putting that on the big screen so people can see it. I had an experience the first time I saw Saving Private Ryan. I was in a theater, and as we were leaving, this theater had several different sections, a lower section, an upper section. And as I was walking out across the path there between the upper and lower sections, in the upper sections, it looked as though a group of older veterans, guys that had to be in their 60s, 70s, 80s, maybe even 90s, were up there. A lot of them had on their VFW hats, and they had just finished watching the movie. And I could see, even in the dark, a lot of them either sobbing or crying or looking like they were in a state of shock or emotion. If you actually lived through some of that and then saw it on the screen in a movie, it must have been a bit of a jolt, a flashback. But their story was told on the big screen. So it served an Saving Private Ryan has served an educational purpose. I think for some older veterans, it served a cathartic purpose, and it reinforces the necessity of the sole survivor policy that the military has so that we don't wipe out a family of sons or daughters or a mixture, because that's not American. Anyway, at the end of the movie, there's a letter read, and there's a transition back to the Normandy Cemetery that is a beautifully well-done cinematic technique that Spielberg uses. You know, he kind of tricks you. At the beginning, you think you're seeing Tom Hanks, but you're actually seeing someone else. I won't go into the details because there may be somebody who hasn't seen the movie yet, but it's an incredibly well-made movie. John Williams' score is very subdued and appropriate, and I think we can all appreciate the sacrifices of the men in uniform after we watch that movie and many others. There's many other great war movies as well, but you know, I've wondered what would John Wayne have thought of Saving Private Ryan, because it certainly strips away the idea that there's something heroic about being in war. I mean, there can be heroic actions in war, but it would just be better if we didn't have to go to war at all, I think. That's what I think most of us would agree on. So here is some of the ending of Saving Private Ryan, which is the last. There are sections of that movie that are maybe my favorite scenes in any movie ever made. They're so well done and to serve such an important dramatic purpose as getting across the events of that war. So anyway, here's a little bit of Saving Private Ryan. If you've never seen the movie, I advise you brace yourself and watch it. Make sure your teenage sons see it so that they can have a grasp of what it's all about. And
15: my dear Mrs. Ryan, it's with the most profound sense of joy that I write to inform you your son, Private James Ryan, is well and at this very moment on his way home from European battlefields. Reports from the front indicate James did his duty in combat with great courage and steadfast dedication, even after he was informed of the tragic loss your family has suffered in this great campaign to rid the world of tyranny and oppression. I take great pleasure in joining the Secretary of War, the men and women of the United States Army, and the citizens of a grateful nation, and wishing you good health and many years of happiness with James at your side. Nothing, not even the safe return of a beloved son, can compensate you or the thousands of other American families who have suffered great loss in this tragic war. But I might share with you some words which have sustained me through long dark nights of peril, loss, and heartache. And I quote, I pray that our Heavenly Father may assuage the anguish of your bereavement and leave you only the cherished memory of the loved and lost and the solemn pride that must be yours to have laid so costly a sacrifice upon the altar of freedom. Abraham Lincoln. Yours very sincerely and respectfully, George C. Marshall, General, Chief of Staff.

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0: 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Okay, so we always talk about the new scams that are going around. And the catfishing. So, like, we have the investment scams with Elon Musk.
1: Mm-hmm.
0: The crypto scams. Or
2: Brad Pitt and Tom Cruise and the dating scams.
0: Yeah, whoever it is. And there's always going to be some there. Like, Mr. Wonderful is now pitching. I saw a scam that he was pitching, like, some AI data center. Which, you know, he is in real life, but not the one that, you know, where he looks like.
2: And he's then the one himself. I fell for.
0: Exactly.
2: Gordon Ramsay and his pans. Pots and pans.
0: What was going on with that?
2: I thought I was dumbfounded that it was only $19, but I'm sure the Ambien had something to do with it.
0: But now we have catfishing and phishing scams that are using flowers. What?
2: Why?
0: Flowers. So we're using, look at these pictures. AI generated pictures of exotic flowers that don't exist.
2: Okay.
0: Okay. 404 Media exposed it. Now explain to you what these flowers look like.
2: Well, they're huge. It's like a sunflower if the petals were multiplied by 50.
0: Looks like Teletubbies.
2: And they're, that is Tinky Winky, you're right. And they're multiple colors. They're now, purple now, and reds.
0: Now look at the size of this woman's head as compared to the size of the flower.
2: Oh, so, yeah, that's ginormous.
0: So the flower has to be at least 8 feet circumference, 8 feet wide, 8 feet, you know, whatever. So it's 8 feet.
2: It's 8 feet tall. The bloom of the flower is, I'm going to say, 4 feet wide.
0: Okay, which is a fabulous photo. I mean, it's just amazing
2: it's
0: that
2: fake.
0: They could get that.
2: Right, oh, it's fake.
0: It's all fake. It's fake. So if you are on social media and you see like these beautiful flowers and you're like, I would love to have those. And of course, then you're going to have to pay to have the seeds sent to you.
2: Of course, you got to buy something.
0: Yes.
2: Sure.
0: Okay. And, you know, so, but you're not going to get the AI flower.
2: No?
0: No.
2: What are they? Are they at least sending out a real seed? Or is it just straight stealing from you?
0: They're just stealing from
2: you. I would love if they just sent out and you planted it and it was like a bush or fern.
0: Or like a tulip, a little sunflower.
2: Maybe I'm not watering this correctly. It's not 8 feet tall.
0: I really wanted that purple flower, though. I think that'd be so beautiful.
2: The scientists need to get to work and get something genetically modified to produce that. They'd sell them like hotcakes. So I saw a report. I want to know if you agree with this. Is that by and large, a majority of Americans are sick of artificial intelligence on social media and in advertising. Are you finding that to be the case?
0: Me personally?
2: No, where you're getting responses from people who read the newsletter.
0: Oh yes. Yeah, they are. And I think that's where authenticity is really going to come into play.
2: And but we're only a couple years in. The technology just got to where it is, where it's amazing, and people are already done with it.
0: Maybe it's just our generation, because we grew up with people.
2: Right.
0: Okay. So if you look at the alpha generation, that they are truly growing up with AI all over, that they may, this may just be part of, you know, acceptance.
2: Okay.
0: And they're used to it, and they realize that not everything is true. But see, where we're like, oh, wait, that's not true. I want to know. I want to really know if that's true. I want to see if that's true. And like, you know, so we had the monkey situation. Do you remember about the monkeys in St. Louis?
2: No.
0: Okay. So there were monkeys running around. There's one right there, a little ferret monkey, which is, you know, it's a couple of feet tall.
2: Mm-hmm.
0: And
2: it's adorable
0: because the AI can crank out these hyper realistic animals. And so there were four of these monkeys, quote unquote, going around St. Louis.
2: But none of it was real?
0: No, but they actually put out a whole big search and rescue for these monkeys because, you know, they say like it's dangerous, it's illegal to have these monkeys in St. Louis, but it was all AI.
2: No, the police, the authorities don't even know to think, stop and go, maybe this is fake.
0: Well, they eventually did. They called off the search.
2: Good.
0: I mean, but the monkeys, or the poor monkeys.
2: I'm waiting for it now.
0: I have no monkey joke.
2: You have nothing? No punchline? That's monkey business? Just monkeying around?
0: I was going to say monkey business.
2: Oh, okay. I knew it was
0: you
2: coming.
0: Just blew it.
2: Sorry.
0: For me. That was going to be a good one, too. All right, let's switch gears just a little bit. Title fraud is on the rise. 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
1: Yeah.
0: I saw this viral video about using Legos to hold your cords on your desk.
1: Okay.
0: And here, we're going to play it. You have to describe what's happening.
1: Putting glue on a 2x4. Then putting glue on a bigger one, putting a Lego guys on it. Do you have to have the Lego guys?
0: Yep, because look what happens.
1: Oh, they hold the cords.
0: Yeah, that's right. No fancy engineering, just IT support. Batman holds your USC cable. Stormtrooper keeps your mouse wire from swan diving behind the desk. I hate when that happens. And even the tiny little construction guy finally got a job.
1: The minifigs are holding all the cables.
0: I love that. All right, so it's the big 4th of July weekend, right? And have you ever seen a drone show?
1: Oh, yeah.
0: Okay. What's the most amazing part of a drone show to you?
1: Well, the fact, the sync, how they are so synced together. And they'll transition from, I think the one I saw was a Disney one. So it like went from Mickey and then within just like, it seems like a fatal swoop, it becomes a totally different image.
0: Okay, so joining us is Preston Ward, okay. And he's the chief pilot for Sky Elements. I'm so excited to have him here. I'm so geeked out over this stuff. Okay. I really am. Okay, they've set 17 Guinness World Records, finished third on America's Got Talent with Simon Cowell's Golden Buzzer, and last 4th of July, they flew about 22 shows in a single night, 60% of every drone show in America. Preston, gosh, that's so impressive.
1: I've seen them on AGT.
2: Appreciate you guys having me. Happy to be here. It is a busy week for us this week.
0: So my first question for you is, in plain English, how does a swarm that big, of how many drones I don't know that we can see on the screen right now, how do they not bump into each other?
2: So the way that it works is all the drones are pre-animated. So we have a team of animators that design the shows. So they come from like the video game animation industry or the movie industry. And each one of those drones is hand animated in between the different formations so that they don't hit each other, so that they can have that perfect show, get that image perfect. It's really, the secret is just pre-programmed flights and then a little bit of sophisticated GPS that keeps them flying on that flight path so they don't deviate.
1: So you don't have to just say, here's a picture of, Kim, and they automatically know where to go. You have to hand place every single one in the sky?
2: That's correct. That's great. It's still a very manual process. And depending on the size of the show, the animator might spend between 40 hours on a smaller show to several hundred hours on a larger show to get everything right and ready to go to fly.
0: And so when you say larger show, is that 1,000 drones or more than that?
2: We've done shows that are several thousand. So most of our 4th of July shows are in the 100 to 300 drone range. I'm at one tonight that's 2,500. That's going to be the biggest one we do this 4th of July. We have several thousand drone shows happening the 4th of July as well. But usually over 1,000 is going to be a bigger show. Those are still kind of rare. So any chance you can see one of those larger shows, definitely check it out.
1: So now I was talking about the drone show I saw where the pictures would just seamlessly go from one to the other. Does that mean that there are drones flying in the sky that don't have any lights turned on and they turn on at a separate time to create a next picture?
2: It depends. You can do it a couple of ways. So if we have 500 drones, sometimes we want to make it look like there's no time in between images, and we'll basically make two 250 drone shows. That way they can just turn on when the other ones turn off, and then they're rearranging the background. Or most of the shows, you're going to have that transition where they go from that first image, then they're going to have some sort of twinkle lights, reform another image in about 15, 20 seconds, give you your next image, and keep going on with the show.
0: And then what about battery life?
2: So most drone shows are going to be between 10 and 12 minutes due to battery life. And we've done things like one of the Guinness World Records we have is we've done the longest drone show that was a 30-minute drone show that was straight animations. And we used multiple fleets of drones to extend that show where the audience didn't realize that we were sending up other drones to replace the ones that are there. But most of our shows this 4th are going to be between that 10 and 12-minute mark.
1: What's the big finale?
2: The big finale is actually the first one we're doing. So that we have a special one tonight in my hometown. It's 2,500 drones, and we actually have 100 of those drones equipped with pyrotechnics on the drone.
3: Oh, that's cool.
0: That's awesome. That's great.
2: It took me 2.5 years working with the FAA to get that approved a couple of years ago. So it took 2.5, and we've been doing shows with pyrotechnics since 2024, and it just adds something extra special. And tonight, the final image we're doing in this show is going to be a giant eagle to celebrate the 250th of America.
0: Fabulous.
2: And there's going to be waterfalls on the wings, so it's going to have gold waterfalls coming off the wings, and it's going to be just a truly spectacular moment.
0: So if there's one thing, one more question, because I know you have to go, Preston, but I'm so geeked out about this. It's like, I want to go to Texas right now to come see the show. If there's one thing that can distinguish like an average drone show from one of your shows, what should somebody watching a drone show look for specifically?
2: It's the quality of the animation. If you see a lot of drone shows, what they might do is have a static image that just pans left and right. So if it's the image of an eagle that's just panning left and right, that's just really not a great experience. But if you have an image of an eagle and it's flapping its wings, it's flying, it's moving, those animated elements are really what adds to a drone show. And that's one thing our team just specializes in that's just so great. They really take the pride in every show, no matter the size. They want to make it as amazing and spectacular as they can.
0: So anybody who's watching or listening right now, where are you on? Are you posting these videos on TikTok or Instagram, and where would they find them?
2: We post a lot of our videos on Instagram and then also our YouTube channel. We post some long form stuff on there. So Skylanders Drones on both those platforms. If they want to see some behind the scenes videos, some of our amazing shows, we're going to have a big sizzle reel after the 4th of July. We're doing over 150 shows all over the country this week. We're just so excited to be a part of so many community celebrations.
0: That is amazing.
1: It's really cool.
0: That is so cool. Preston, thanks for being here.
2: Thank you so much for having me.
0: Hey, listen, if you're looking for a simple tech upgrade that you'll use every day, let me tell you about Raycon Everyday Earbuds Classic. 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All right, let's talk about AI. Because if you put AI slop in, you're going to get AI slop out.
1: Sure.
0: So in our Splash of AI newsletter, which comes out every Thursday, I talked about giving AI a task. But what you want it to do is two things. You want it to have it interview you as a consultant. So you give it a task, maybe do a marketing plan. And then you say, be my marketing consultant and ask me a whole bunch of questions so that this way we can come up with that marketing plan together. And then after you answer all these questions and then it comes up with the marketing plan, this is the clincher. You want to say, review this as someone smarter, more experienced, and more skeptical than me and tell me what I'm missing.
1: And then you just fill in those gaps. You fix those mistakes, yes, if there's anything missing.
0: I did that for a plan that I'm working on. I can't say anything because I'm under NDA.
1: Okay.
0: But it's something really huge that we're going to be announcing in a few weeks. And I was working on the marketing plan for that. And I said, be the smartest person. Da, da, da, da, da. Okay. Comes back and says, well, Kim, because, you know, it says, you're pretty smart.
1: Of course. It's got to suck up. Okay. Please keep paying this bill.
0: It says, you're pretty smart, but I'm going to be Elon Musk, Sam Altman, and Jeff Bezos right now and tell you what you're missing. Oh my gosh. It was so smart.
1: But why wouldn't it know to fill in those holes in the first place? It has to be told what to do?
0: I guess, yes.
1: All right.
0: Yeah. So you want to say, be the smartest person around, and then you'll get some amazing, amazing, amazing stuff back. Let's see. Oh my gosh. We have a father and son on deck that's going to be joining us as a caller next. That an incredible experience that has to do with a Tesla and a hospital visit here on the Kim Komando Show. Half of 2026 is in the books. 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

0: 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And your phone might even flag an unknown AirTag traveling with you. 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A stalker can pop the speaker out so it never, ever beeps. 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If you do find one, you want to loop in the police, because you don't want to tamper with it, because this way the police have all the evidence that you need. This is actually a tip in my newsletter this past week, and if you didn't get it, you missed out. So make sure that you sign up now for future stuff.
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2: 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West Gray and Montrose, right where it's always been for your entire life.
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5: America's celebrating its 250th birthday. I'm Ted Lindner, Fox News. The president firing folks up with a big speech over the weekend to commemorate the 4th of July and America's 250th birthday.
6: No people have done more good, shown more courage, made more progress, righted more injustice, or achieved more greatness than you, the American people.
5: This all in America's 250th birthday celebration in D.C. on Saturday night. President Trump praised the nation as the crowning achievement of human history.
6: The most extraordinary, most exceptional, most incredible nation ever to exist on the face of the earth.
5: In the storm-delayed speech, he honored veterans and also took aim at political opponents called communists and again insisted Congress must pass the Save America Act voting bill. Anger against the U.S. on full display in Iran. Though crowds at the funeral for the Ayatollah have been chanting death to America, U.S.-Iran talks are on pause for the funeral. Regardless of that, Israeli Prime Minister Benjamin Netanyahu telling Fox,
7: deal or no deal, as long as I'm prime minister, Iran will not have nuclear weapons.
5: This is another U.S. service member has died in the conflict. The U.S. Navy calling off the search for one of 5 service members who were aboard an MH-60S helicopter that went down in the Arabian Sea. The other 4 were rescued. No name yet on the missing service member.

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2: President Trump continues to press Congress to pass the Save America Act to crack down on voter fraud. The bill already passing the House but failed in the Senate. House Oversight Committee Chair James Comer telling Fox is the big weekend show. Both sides need to link up.
3: Leader Thune needs to tell us what they can pass in the Senate. I mean, surely to goodness, we as Republicans can agree that you should have to show a valid ID to vote.
2: Senate Majority Leader John Thune has said Republicans don't have the votes to pass it, but the president's calling on the GOP to do anyway with a filibuster to get it across the finish line. Democrats strongly oppose the SAVE Act, arguing that requiring voter ID amounts to a voter suppression tactic that could disenfranchise tens of millions of eligible American citizens. World leaders preparing to gather in Ankara, Turkey for NATO's annual summit. It happens this week. Fox's Jonathan Savage will be there as well.
4: The 77-year-old NATO alliance appears to be more fragile than ever. President Trump has publicly doubted its value to the United States and expressed anger at what he sees as a lack of support.
5: I just want loyalty. You know, we're so loyal to them. We're always fighting for them. We have thousands of troops all over Europe.
4: He's also demanded European countries invest more in their militaries. The Pentagon is reassessing its transatlantic deployments. This week's summit will see NATO Secretary General Mark Rutte and others attempt to convince President Trump that Europe is paying its way and that the alliance is good for all its members. Jonathan Savage, Fox News.
2: Super Typhoon Bobby has made landfall on Guam and the Northern Mariana Islands. The powerful storm system, marked with howling winds and lashing rains, a typhoon warning remains in effect as the island braces for damaging wind gusts up to 100 miles an hour and prolonged periods of heavy showers. And Israeli Prime Minister Benjamin Netanyahu going to be on Fox and Friends Monday morning in our 7 a.m. hour to discuss a possible White House visit after President Trump's trip to the NATO summit. I'm Ted Lindner. This is Fox News.
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0: I've never had to do this, so it's hard for me to relate to this story.
1: What?
0: I'm done.
1: Say you're sorry? Admit you're wrong? Which one have you never had to do?

0: Hey, if you haven't already, join a million folks who get our free 5-star rated newsletter every single morning. 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Once again, that's getkim.com. Let's take some phone calls, Andrew. And first up, we have Dina in Pittsburgh, Pennsylvania, who I understand you are, like me, a boater.
1: Well, I had a friend that had a boat. But I'll tell you, if every time I sign up for that newsletter, if I called you every time I use something that you used, I'd be on here every day. I've used everywhere from backup to the shortcuts to using the SOS on my phone.
0: Awesome. Well, thank you for that. Could be like, oh, God, Dina again.
1: Hello, Dina again. Yes. Well, we had some friends, and this is why I love the newsletter. I read it every morning. It's part of my daily routine, and I use it. And we had some friends that took, there were six of us, five girls, a guy, and a dog. So there were really seven people, because the dog thinks he's a people.
0: Of course.
1: And we were out on their newer pontoon boat. They had only used it twice, and we were up having a good old time. On the way back, it was a little miscalculation, and we ran out of gas.
0: Oh.
1: In the middle of a big river between Pennsylvania and New York somewhere. And so we're all sitting there trying to figure out what to do, and of course you go to try to call on your phones, and there's no service there. None. And we had five iPhones and one Android, which was me. And I remembered from your newsletter that there's an SOS. So everybody finding their SOS on their phone, and we all started calling. And it didn't go through. Till we found out, sometimes you have to stand up on the chair and put your arm in the air like victory to dial. So we all have our arms in the air waving, and we finally connected to some kind of emergency service. Who called the fire department, and 2 hours later, these little 12-year-old firemen, I think there were 12, came and rescued us and pulled us into shore. We had a great time, but without that SOS, we would have been SOS.
0: Yeah. There's emergency SOS uses satellite.
2: Okay.
0: So if there were there mountains around or hills?
1: There was a few mountains, yeah, lots of hills, yes.
0: Okay, so.
1: And there was. Yeah.
0: So that's where, so your iPhone will actually say, move in a direction so I can try to find the satellite signal. And so, but like on your Android, you could press the side button 5 times, and that's where you configure the emergency SOS. And your iPhone, you're going to drag the emergency SOS slider. But it really is amazing. So you said what, how long did it take for them to help you? 2 hours?
1: About 2 hours, we were sitting there after we connected to somebody, and they were great on the phone. They made sure everybody was okay and the dog was okay. And, you know, but it was only about a 2-hour wait. But other than that, I don't know how because it was too far to swim.
0: Yeah,
1: for some other boaters.
0: Yeah. Think about if you didn't have the SOS, what would you have done? Okay. All right. Everybody pull out an oar.
2: Yeah. I saw the movie Castaway. I know what you've done. You become best friends with a volleyball.
1: Right. Well, now he does carry an extra can of gas on that boat all
0: Thank
1: the
0: you.
1: Time now.
0: So, thank you.
1: And we all know where the SOS is. It's kind of like our signal now.
0: Now, is there you don't have an emergency radio on board, like to call it like Channel 16?
1: I guess they don't. They might now.
0: That's a good gift.
1: I will write that down along with all the other notes I wrote down while on hold.
0: That is a good gift. I have one in my boat, and it's a universal radio, and you just put it on. But on Channel 16, if you need any help, that's the Coast Guard. You just say, here we are. Now, the downside is you have to listen to everybody else who needs help.
2: But, they're not important. Can Kim get her own channel? Channel 16B, please?
0: K, 16K, please.
2: Sorry.
0: That's what it would be. Well, Dina, thank you so much for your kind words about the newsletter. Boy, if that's not a good reason for you to get the newsletter, we saved a life right there.
2: Seriously,
0: six
2: and a
0: life.
2: Dog.
0: And a dog, that's right. 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
7: Across the country, people were speaking up, and the more they did, the more they learned about the hidden underbelly of the most powerful law enforcement agency in the land. I'm Ed Helms, host of Snafu, Season 2, Medburg, the story of a daring heist that exposed J. Edgar Hoover's epic FBI snafu. 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
15: On the night before Halloween in 1975, 15-year-old Martha Moxley was murdered in the Tony Bellhaven neighborhood of Greenwich, Connecticut. She was rich and beautiful and loved by all who knew her. For decades, despite intense media scrutiny, police failed to make an arrest. In 2000, 25 years after Martha's murder, her one-time neighbor, Michael Skakel, was arrested. He'd been 15, like her, at the time of the crime. He was also a cousin of the Kennedys.
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13: The NATO summit. I'm Sue Guzman, Fox News. President Trump is going to travel to Turkey on Monday for the NATO summit this week. Comes as he says the relationship between the U.S. and NATO allies is not reciprocal. We have more from Fox's Alex Hogan at the White House.
3: Ahead of the summit, the White House says that it's looking to what it calls a posture review of shifting the burden of Europe's defense to Europe. Britain's ambassador to the U.S. appeared on Fox saying that that's a message that the U.K. accepts.
14: The outgoing British Prime Minister announced a huge rise in our defense spending. It adds up to $393 billion U.S. over the next 4 to 5 years.
3: President Trump will meet with Ukrainian President Volodymyr Zelensky at the summit. A senior U.S. official says the discussions will center on the urgency to end the war and that the president will likely also follow up with Russian President Vladimir Putin as well.
13: Millions of Iranians are taking part in a massive funeral procession for the country's late supreme leader killed in the early days of the Iran conflict. Anger against America evident as thousands chanted death to America, death to Israel. Israeli Prime Minister Benjamin Netanyahu telling Fox News.
15: Deal or no deal. As long as I'm prime minister, Iran will not have nuclear weapons.

0: They're called gibbets. That's what I've heard.
1: Gibbets. That's the little charms you put on your
0: yes.
1: overly priced Croc shoe that doesn't look that great.
0: I think they're the ugliest shoes in mankind.
1: People love them. I know. But Crocs people love them.
0: So what'd you buy?
1: Mova P70.
0: A what?
1: Yeah. So last week you talked about that robot that you wanted to get in your house, like $20,000 up front.
0: Yes.
1: And then like $500 a month.
0: That it would do my laundry and make and do the dishes and everything.
1: Right. But it's just a human controlling the robot remotely.
0: Exactly. Yes.
1: And I told Lisa about that. It freaked her out. And then she's like, well, what about our new robot vacuum? And I was like, oh, yeah, there's cameras on there. But, you know, and what are they going to do? Shoot a bunch of video of our ankles and send it back to China?
0: Sucking up dirt.
1: But let me tell you, we got the Mova P70. It is literally one of the coolest things I've ever purchased. I follow this guy on social media, on TikTok. And he's like dad reviews or something. Mm-hmm. And he totally went from reviewing all products to just robot vacuums. He's got like 26 in his home at any given time.
0: Okay, I have two. I have a Roomba that washes the floor
1: right.
0: and sucks up, but it's not really good with golden retriever hair.
1: This is a combination. It does mopping and vacuuming at two separate times. It's really cool, too, because when it's just going to vacuum, it goes in the dock and it lowers the mop pads so that it can move faster. It's got an extra long arm so it can get...
0: You're like so excited about
1: this thing. It's so great. I literally dragged her out of the bedroom and into the front room. She's like, what? And I was like, look at these floors. They're so clean. This thing does such a great job. And we have two dogs. Well, actually, we have three dogs. We have Charlie.
0: But folks, this is not a commercial or paid endorsement for this.
1: But it's such a great product.
0: It's just Andrew's super excited about a robotic vacuum.
1: We have three dogs. We have Charlie, Lady, and then all the hair that Charlie and Lady shed create its own dog that just moves throughout the house.
0: Yes, it does.
1: I have it running three times a day. It mops, it vacuums, it takes care of all of the hair. It's so smart. I love this thing.
0: Now, does it spit out the dog hair?
1: Yeah, it puts it in the bag.
0: Does?
1: This is how much dog hair we had after the first time it vacuumed. The bag was half full. That's how much it picked up on the floors.
0: Okay, well, you know what? I haven't run my Roomba in a while because I have Cynthia, but I will.
1: What's not a robot?
0: Not
1: a human?
0: A human.
1: I'm telling you, this is the best. I've had multiple different robot vacuums.
0: All right, we are going to review it ourselves
1: you
0: and
1: should.
0: Put it inside the Kim Komando Show newsletter.
1: Come get a quote from me.
0: Yes.
1: This thing is phenomenal.
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5: Mitch McConnell's spokesperson is releasing a statement on McConnell's health. Mark Mayfield fills us in.
6: This comes as questions have been swirling about the former Senate Majority Leader's health after reports say he was found unconscious last month at his home due to a possible heart attack. In a statement released on Thursday, his team says Senator McConnell appreciates the outpouring of support he's receiving while he continues his recovery in the hospital. The senator continues to improve and is working closely with his staff on Kentucky and Senate matters while the Senate is out of session. The statement does not address the news reports and comes as Kentucky Governor Andy Beshear says he has been kept in the dark about McConnell's health. I'm Mark Mayfield.
5: A new report says OpenAI is in talks to give the Trump administration a 5% stake in the company. The Financial Times says the proposal would involve other American AI companies also giving the government similar stakes. OpenAI is the company behind ChatGPT, and a 5% share would be worth over $42 billion. That's politics. I'm Chris Caraggio.
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0: It is hot out. You're probably out and about and you're asking yourself, what should I do this time of year to remind myself that life is still worth living?
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1: 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Shaw's Jewelry been around for a long, long time, and that means they're treating people right.
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1: Yeah, maybe you want to take a look at some of them pre-owned luxury watches. 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
0: That's what I'm saying, man. That's all I'm saying. Head on in today. They paid off that mortgage a long time ago. Low overhead. West Gray and Montrose, right where it's always been for your entire life.
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5: Gearing up for the NATO summit. I'm Sue Guzman, Fox News. President Trump is going to travel to Turkey on Monday for the NATO summit this week. Comes as he says the relationship between the U.S. and NATO allies is not reciprocal. We have more from Fox's Alex Hogan at the White House.
6: Ahead of the summit, the White House says that it's looking to what it calls a posture review of shifting the burden of Europe's defense to Europe. Britain's ambassador to the U.S. appeared on Fox saying that that's a message that the U.K. accepts.
7: The outgoing British Prime Minister announced a huge rise in our defense spending. It adds up to $393 billion over the next 4 to 5 years.
6: President Trump will meet with Ukrainian President Volodymyr Zelensky at the summit. A senior U.S. official says the discussions will center on the urgency to end the war and that the president will likely also follow up with Russian President Vladimir Putin as well.
5: Millions of Iranians are taking part in a massive funeral procession for the country's late supreme leader killed in the early days of the Iran conflict. Anger against America evident as thousands chanted death to America, death to Israel. Israeli Prime Minister Benjamin Netanyahu telling Fox News.
8: Deal or no deal. As long as I'm prime minister, Iran will not have nuclear weapons.
5: And Netanyahu will join Fox and Friends Monday morning in the 7 a.m. hour discussing a possible White House visit after President Trump's trip to the NATO summit. The conflict has apparently claimed the life of another U.S. service member. The Navy suspending the search Sunday for one of 5 members aboard a helicopter that crashed into the Arabian Sea. 4 others rescued. Officials said the downing of the chopper was not the result of hostile fire. And President Trump intervening on behalf of American soccer star forward Phelan Balogun.
9: FIFA announced that its judicial body was suspending the ban, something it also did with Portugal's Cristiano Ronaldo at the start of the World Cup. President Trump posting about it on Truth Social, thanking FIFA for, quote, doing what was right and reversing a great injustice.
5: U.S. takes on Belgium
9: Greg
5: Monday.
9: Thompson,
5: America's
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0: House Oversight Committee Chair James Comer telling Fox's The Big Weekend Show that both sides need to link up.
1: Leader Thune needs to tell us what they can pass in the Senate. I mean, surely to goodness, we as Republicans can agree that you should have to show a valid ID to vote.
0: Senate Majority Leader John Thune said Republicans do not have the votes to pass it. The president is calling on the GOP to do away with the filibuster to get it across the finish line. Democrats strongly oppose the Save America Act, arguing that requiring voter ID amounts to a voter suppression tactic that would disenfranchise tens of millions of eligible American citizens. World leaders preparing to gather in Ankara, Turkey for the NATO annual summit.
2: The 77-year-old NATO alliance appears to be more fragile than ever. President Trump has publicly doubted its value to the United States and expressed anger at what he sees as a lack of support.
3: I just want loyalty. You know, we're so loyal to them. We're always fighting for them. We have thousands of troops all over Europe.
2: He's also demanded European countries invest more in their militaries. The Pentagon is reassessing its transatlantic deployments. This week's summit will see NATO Secretary General Mark Rutte and others attempt to convince President Trump that Europe is paying its way and that the alliance is good for all its members. Jonathan Savage, Fox News.
0: Super Typhoon Bavi making landfall on Guam and the Northern Mariana Islands. Powerful storms marked with howling winds and lashing rains. 100-mile-an-hour winds expected. I'm Sue Guzman. This is Fox News.
4: It can produce almost any kind of variation on pure sound.
5: Coast to coast?
6: Yeah, baby. Yeah, give it up for that. That's America right there.
7: Which coast do you think he's talking about? Probably the West Florida coast and the East Texas coast, right?
5: Probably. Yeah, I'm thinking right across the Gulf of America.
7: Yeah, that's it. AOC wants you to know that Haitians are a gift to American society. Do you believe
5: her? Yeah, they're a gift.
7: They're a gift. We're lucky to have them here.
5: Kind of like the underwear and socks you get at Christmas or Father's Day. Thanks. We needed that.
7: Does she think the Haitians are a gift because she paid for them?
5: Maybe.
7: Is that what she thinks?
5: Yeah, you have to buy them.
8: When it comes to the Supreme Court ending TPS for Syrians and Haitians, just talk about the fact that some of these people are being sent to their deaths.
9: I mean, it's horrifying. We know this for a fact, that TPS is granted in some of the most extreme cases where people are under the most humanitarian threat. And the reason that people go through a very rigorous process in being in applying for TPS.
8: Oh,
9: and
8: sure.
7: I'm going to cut her off here because it goes on too long.
5: She's lying anyway, yeah.
7: She's saying that temporary doesn't mean temporary. That's really the lie. They're mad. The Supreme Court said, temporary means temporary.
5: That's what the T stands for, ain't it?
7: She says, no. It means
5: she knows better than the Supreme.
7: The T means tremendous. Tremendous, immigrant said. By the way, do you want to see something really amazing, you guys? I almost forgot to tell you about this.
5: She got a nip slip?
7: Have you ever been around a woman when she realizes a guy has a crush on her? Or really any... Ever been around a little kid when they realize they're going to get a puppy for Christmas or something? People don't believe us when we tell them there's a very good likelihood AOC is going to be the candidate for the Democrats in 2028.
5: It's a severe possibility.
7: Watch this 20-second video and
5: uh-oh.
7: Give me your core reaction. The worst part about this is we're on the radio.
5: I know, but...
7: Watch the look on AOC's face. I want you to describe it to people for me, okay?
5: All right,
7: get ready for this.
10: J.D. Vance just said in an interview that he thinks you are going to be the leading Democratic candidate for president.
7: J.D. Vance just said in an interview he thinks you're going to be the leading candidate for president of 2028.
10: 2028. I mean...
5: She just got a puppy.
10: Look at
5: that face.
10: I hope he is. That's what I'll say.
7: AOC just lit up like she just found out the boy she has a crush on wants to go to prom with her. Have you ever seen her smile that big before?
5: Oh, never. That is a face of, it's a given. I'm going to be the Democrat nominee. That's why she just advanced it to where she said, I hope he is, meaning J.D. Vance, is her opponent. She's already running. She's already, set down her roots in the race.
7: Bro, that was wild. Watching AOC react to that news.
5: I haven't seen her that happy in quite a while.
7: I haven't seen her that happy since she found out that we were going to take more money away from citizens.
5: Yeah, that felt good. Also, when that guy called her out about her big booty,

0: change the wording. But
1: that would be Alex Stein.
0: She did really enjoy the fact that he noticed she had a big juicy booty, as she called it, not him.
1: AOC was approached by a friend of ours, a comedian that was at our House of Blues show a couple weeks back. And he told her she was his favorite big booty Latina. And then when she went and talked to the media, she said, he told me I had a big ass. He told me I had a juicy booty.
0: Yeah, he didn't say that.
1: And it was not what he said, which is weird. She just heard that in her head. AOC, I bet, is a freak.
0: Oh, yeah.
1: For sure, right?
0: And worse now than before. Yeah. I mean, before she was a poor freak. Now she's a rich and famous freak, so she can really get her freak on.
1: Yeah. If you guys hadn't heard yet, there's a place over overseas. Oh, we got to do two of these.
0: We got the tragedy in India coming up. We got the tragedy at the Supreme Court coming up, too.
1: And we got a Florida man on the way. Why don't we just do them in order? You ready?
2: Thank you. Come on.

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0: All right, so let's talk about Lowry. I guess that's how she pronounces her name. Maybe Lowry, but they didn't spell her right. L-O-W-R-I. Her name is Lowry Denman.
1: I'm sure that's probably true.
0: And she took a trip to India.
1: India.
0: She's from, America, but she took a trip to India. As a matter of fact, I think she spent quite a bit of, it's not like, go over for a week or something.
1: No.
0: Yeah, she was on a three-month-long trip.
1: That's a sabbatical.
0: All over India. I mean, she pretty much covered the place in 2007. So this was quite a while back. And things have...
1: Is she still alive?
0: Tragedy continued to progress through her life because somewhere along the way, and I think it was a good ways after, she said she knew something was wrong. When she went to the toilet, pardon me for that sort of disgusting visual.
1: He's talking about excrement, folks.
0: She sat there and got up and noticed a 3-foot-long tapeworm had just come out of her.
1: Was she trying to lose weight?
0: No. She said this was absolutely disgusting. She described it, but it was pretty nasty. And so it was the first symptom that left her wondering what else might have, happened to her.
1: What did she eat?
0: It led at, Indian food.
1: Oh.
0: She was in India for 3 months.
1: She wasn't at like a Panda Express.
0: She didn't take a, a hoagie or a po' boy with her. Turns out she had 38 parasites in her brain.
1: Wow, in her brain?
0: Yeah.
1: That's like RFK Jr. levels.
0: But 38, that's a lot. Gave her extreme headaches, obviously, seizures, and psychosis. What the hell is that?
1: Psychosis means, is she seeing stuff? Is that what that means?
0: It doesn't say, it just says psychosis. Oh, actually, she's from England, I guess. Says,
1: medical term describing a collection of symptoms that indicate a disconnection from reality.
0: Okay.
1: Yeah.
0: Only a handful of people in the UK are diagnosed with brain infection like this, which is caused by larvae from the pork tapeworm. So the tapeworm, 3 feet long, came out of her, but it left a larvae in her brain.
1: Indians eat pork?
0: Somewhere. Some do.
1: I guess.
0: Yeah. Not all of them worship cows. Not all are vegetarian.
1: Not all of them have a llama that they ride every day to their job a Microsoft tech support
0: person. That's right. Yeah. But Ms. Lowry here, Mama, she works in the media. So she took this, 3-month trip. I don't know if she was working while she was there, but that's where she picked up the... she made the decision to avoid meat on the trip, it says, hoping it would help her avoid food poisoning, but they believe she inadvertently did eat some pork, even though she didn't order it, and it had tapeworm eggs. They're microscopic. And
1: so you pay extra for that?
0: They didn't even know they were there.
1: She got extra stuff with her order, and she's complaining about it?
0: Ain't that just like a woman?
1: Just like a woman. Well, God.
0: So, yeah, anyway, it went from bad to worse, and she started to struggle being able to speak, to get words out. Next thing came around, it was an ambulance, and I was like, how has this happened to me? Hospital stay, a CAT scan, an MRI, and she was told about the results. That's when they found the 38, brain parasites. They were just stunned. They couldn't believe something like that happened.
1: I can't believe something like that happened.
0: I know. She had seizures and all kinds of stuff.
1: Well, don't forget what we learned yesterday.
0: Well, I forgot.
1: Gun violence in America is bad, but it's not as bad as heat-related deaths in Europe caused by air conditioning, which is still...
0: Our lack of air conditioning.
1: Yes, exactly. Yeah. Which is still trumped by the number of people who die in India every year from explosive diarrhea.
0: That's right.
1: Yeah.
0: Yeah, I tried to put that out of my mind.
1: Well, anyway, Christmas in July.
2: Come on, it's lovely weather for a sleigh ride together with a jingle. Look at that big ass. Look at that big, juicy booty.
3: You know me. It's my duty to please that booty.
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22: So the doomsday clock is a metaphorical clock that is overseen by the Bulletin of Atomic Scientists. It's a graphic representation of how close humanity is to self-inflicted disaster.
21: They moved the second hand on the clock forward to 89 seconds to midnight, which means it's the closest that clock has ever been to midnight since they started.
22: In 1947, when the U.S. and Russia were starting the Cold War, it was 7 minutes to midnight. We're now less than 2 minutes away from midnight. The furthest away it was from midnight was 1991, after the Soviet Union dissolved. It was all the way back from 17 minutes to midnight.
21: I think it's a valuable thing because it just raises awareness every year with people. Just another thing to kind of say, hey, like, we're not headed in the right direction as humanity goes.
22: All these things that have been developing for a while have been accelerated because of the threat multiplier of misinformation and disinformation and conspiracy theories.
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21: We're talking about peacocks.
22: A peacock is specifically the male. The peahen is the female. They are not native to the United States, although they thrive in coastal, warmish areas.
21: So when you see that thing fully displayed, when that peacock wants to have a little good time with a peahen, that thing may go 5 to 7 feet in every direction.
22: That's the whole point of those feathers. Again, the peacocks will use it to try to ward off or intimidate trespassers in their territory, but for the most part, the whole thing is to impress the peahens.
21: And they will shake those feathers, and the shaking isn't just like, hey, look how pretty. Mm-hmm. Science has discovered semi-recently those vibrations are in lockstep with the peafowl's head feathers that they used to think were just for show, but mm-hmm. now they realize they vibrate at the same intensity and that they can actually, you know, sort of feel when those tail feathers are vibrating in their direction through their head feathers.
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0: CBS News has a story today about how they think they've solved a murder in 1987 in Louisiana.
1: Oh.
0: Detective.
1: Anybody we know?
0: No, I don't think so. No. Solonia Reed said she was stabbed to death at home in the room next to her 6-year-old son.
2: I wasn't anywhere near there in 1987.
0: I didn't think you were.
2: Looking at me.
0: Mr. O, nobody was accusing you at all.
1: Yeah. Not at all. You sure did defend yourself quickly.
0: Yeah, your reaction was what was really bizarre there. If you'd have said nothing, no one would have even thought about it. Now we're all thinking about it.
1: Uh-huh.
0: Now, it turns out you're probably fine. Solonia Reed, 26-year-old bank teller, was sexually assaulted and stabbed 16 times. Her husband, Reginald Reed the Sr., took out over $700,000 in life insurance on her shortly before the murder and was convicted. Second-degree murder 2022 based on DNA evidence, witness testimony, that sort of thing. The case remained unsolved for decades.
1: Because they didn't have that DNA stuff back then, and now they got it.
0: Yeah.
1: They're closing cold cases left and right.
0: Anyway, he gets arrested a few years back. Now he's got a life sentence. Their son is now an adult. He just wrote a book about it. Talked about keeping in contact with his imprisoned father.
2: Oh, boy.
0: Yeah.
2: That's a rough one there.
0: It is a rough one.
1: That'll probably turn into a Taylor Sheridan miniseries one of these days.
0: Feels like it should.
1: Mm-hmm.
0: You know, why not?
1: Are you watching any of the shows right now? The Marshall thing, it never really took off for Casey. And then there's the Dutton Ranch, where Rip and Beth have moved down from Montana to Texas, and they brought little Carter with them, and Carter's, you know, he's a grown man now. So he's, he's trying to become his own man, and he wants to be just like Rip.
0: I really didn't like Marshall's, so I haven't watched this new one at all. I guess that's all it takes. It just takes one bad one, and then you're not in it anymore. Mm. I want to like it. I just don't like it. I don't know. I'm out now.
1: I keep seeing when I do watch the Dutton Ranch one with Beth and Rip, I notice Beth and Rip are the executive producers, which basically means they paid their own money to have this show produced, and if it is a success, that'll turn out great for them. If not, they're going to lose their ass.
0: They're going to lose their ass.
1: They're fairly confident, I'm sure, that the show will be a success.
0: I hope so.
1: And well, fingers crossed for those two.
0: And I hope the same thing about the latest NASA project.
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1: Oh, boy.
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0: And it's brought to you by...
2: Get the tea with the cleansing tea and the capsules you can take and just cleanse that stuff out of your body. 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We're teammates.
0: Really?
2: Yeah. 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
1: They got a special going on right now, end of the month, but starting tomorrow, I'm sure there'll be a new July special we'll have to hear about.
0: You guys remember the year 2004?
2: Oh, like it was yesterday.
0: Bush was in the White House, flip phones were still a thing, and NASA shot up into space this plucky little gamma ray telescope. They call it SWIFT.
1: Okay. Probably stands for something really complicated, but we'll just call it SWIFT.
0: It's called SWIFT, yeah. Size of a mini fridge, got solar panels on it, kind of looks like bat wings.
2: And it's just flying around out there?
0: It was. Well, uh-oh. It is, sort of.
2: Well, tell me it's going to crash down on my house.
0: That's the concern, Billy.
1: Damn it.
0: You're looking ahead in the story here. It's been NASA's hype man for exploding stars and gamma ray burps ever since.
1: Oh, boy.
0: Fast forward to 2026. Old Swifties getting dragged down by the atmosphere like a Democrat at a border hearing.
1: Well, that is pretty rough.
0: Yep. Thanks to the sun throwing one of its little temper tantrums, this could cause quite a few problems. Solar flares kicking up drag, telescopes sinking towards a fiery barbecue reentry sometime in October.
1: Oh, dear.
0: So what's NASA supposed to do about it?
1: Well, what are they going to do about it?
0: Well, that's the question, right?
1: Will they go up and catch it with a big net and bring it back safely? Is Elon in charge?
0: Have you already read about this?
1: No.
0: Enter the heroes, a scrappy little startup called Catalyst Space Technologies.
1: Never heard of them.
0: Nobody has. NASA, in a rare moment of not being completely useless, cuts them a check. Their plan? Launch a robot named Lyft. Lyft is going to get Swift. It's a three-arm pinch grippy miracle machine that looks like it was designed by Elon on a Red Bull bender.
2: Nice.
0: Yeah.
2: It's got little pinchers and stuff, eh? It's coming at you like them alien hands.
0: Exactly. It looks like Bill Cosby on a date.
1: It sounded like Blondie there for a second. I'm on a getcha.
0: This thing's going to chase Swift down, grab it like a drunk uncle at Thanksgiving and yank it up to a safer orbit.
2: Gonna yank on it, huh?
0: Yeah, that's the plan. Ladies and gentlemen, this is what happens when the government finally admits they can't fix their own mess. They're going to get a private sector cavalry to do it. Taxpayers will still foot the bill.
5: Does it bother anybody that we're not the only ones sending junk up into space and sometimes it don't stay there? China has got one. I mean, China sends up stuff all the time and we don't even know what it's for. Chances are it's for killing us. But China sent a lot of stuff to space. Some of it stay, some of it don't. India, you see what they've done with their own land.
0: There's garbage everywhere in India.
5: Now they're garbaging up space.
0: Yeah, it's a lot of that stuff. It's a lot of garbage.
5: A lot of people are sending stuff up to space, and it's getting pretty crowded with the junk up there.
0: That pisses me off that they're doing that.
2: Yeah, that's our job.
0: Yeah, if anyone's going to litter space, it's going to be the United States of America.
2: Because space belongs to us.
0: I don't want to see any garbage in space that isn't red, white, and blue.
2: Put a flag on it.
0: Yeah. Unless it's a baseball bat or, you know, a hot dog wrapper, maybe some Whataburger.
5: And one of them balls that Messi kicked. He kicked it so hard it actually launched into orbit, I heard.
0: Who's better, Messi or that Ronaldo guy?
2: Yeah, that's a tricky one, huh?
0: What if they should have to kickbox each other for our entertainment?
2: I think they should.
0: You know, because they're good at kicking and stuff like that.
2: Yeah, they do a lot of kicking.
0: Or give both of them rollerblades and a samurai sword.
2: Well, okay.
0: And have them go to town on each other. That'd be fun to watch, wouldn't it?
2: That would be cool,
0: man. That would make soccer so much better.
2: You ever see that movie Black Rain? Black Rain. That's how they said it in the movie, so it's okay. I can do that.
0: Yeah, they do that. That's what they sound like. If you're going to do an impression of them, you have to talk the way they talk. Yeah,
2: and then they come at you with that samurai sword. They won't lop your head off, but it's not the same as a Muslim at lopping. Yeah, Muslims do it slow and painful, and the Japanese are very
0: swift,
2: efficient.
0: Yeah.
2: They're whoosh, just like that. It's gone. Dude, just like that.
0: See, you get it, Billy.
2: I get it.
0: I want to watch people. I want to make soccer better. Put them all on unicycles, give them laser rifles, and make them all snort weird, copious amounts of drugs for our entertainment.
2: Let's do that.
0: And then have them just go to town on each other.
5: Yeah. Now, that sounds like a good time right there.
0: I mean, fighting, not sex stuff. I don't know. Yeah, sorry, Mr. Kenneth.
3: Why are you so gay for space?
2: Oh, the space probe. I love the space probe.
6: Danger, Will Robinson. Danger.
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1: If you're hearing this, you should be concerned about the Asian longhorned beetle, an invasive species that's destroying our trees. But you can help. Look for the signs and help stop the beetle.
0: Look up, look down, look around. Look up, look down, look around. In the trees and on the ground, 'cause the ALB must be found.
1: Some signs of the ALB are dime-sized holes on tree trunks, a sawdust-like material called frass, and the beetle itself, with a long black body and white spots.
0: Look up, look down, look around. Look up, look down, look around. In the trees and on the ground, 'cause the ALB must be found.
1: Learn all the signs and how to report them at AsianLonghornedBeetle.com. That's AsianLonghornedBeetle.com.

0: I did get some exciting news a little while ago I wanted to share with those of you who haven't been keeping up.
1: Do tell.
0: It looks as though the Iranians have agreed to sit down and chat with some of the U.S. representatives about this ongoing conflict that they've been involved in. I don't know if you know, but lately Iran and the United States have had some difficulties with each other.
1: Huh.
0: But it looks like they're about to iron that out and settle their differences. And won't that be nice?
1: Do tell.
0: They're talking. Well, sometime today. Not directly. You know, they got to talk through, I don't know who they're talking with. They're going to be in Qatar or Qatar, wherever that is. You can't pick that out on a map, obviously.
1: No.
0: like so many people can't pick things out on a map.
1: An American reporter had to apologize after talking about how she couldn't find Bosnia on a map during the World Cup coverage. Here's ABC 7 Los Angeles's Abigail Velez.
2: The next round, Team USA will play Bosnia next Wednesday. And one thing about Bosnia, I could not point out where it is on a map. I don't know the first thing about Bosnia, and I don't want to know. That's because Team USA, we're back. We're better than ever. That's next Wednesday. Get prepared, Bosnia, because you don't want it. You don't want it like that.
1: She's just young enough that I don't think she remembers the 90s. In the 90s, there was Yugoslavia, right?
0: Oh, I've heard of that.
1: And Yugoslavia, I believe, got broken up into a bunch of little countries. Croatia, Serbia, Bosnia. There's a big war there, and it was in a place where there used to be an Olympics.
0: They were famous for making a car called a Yugo in Slavia. And now they don't do that, I guess.
1: Was it a good car? I'm guessing it wasn't a good car.
0: Yeah, right.
1: The Yugo is a compact hatchback manufactured in the former Yugoslavia by Zastava Automobiles, 1980 to 2008. So they made it for a while.
0: Mm-hmm.
1: Boy, it is an ugly-looking car.
0: Yeah, nobody really, maybe they sold them a lot of them in Europe. I don't know, but not here so much.
1: Everyone needs a Yugo. Yugo's $3,900. You could get a Yugo for less than $4,000.
0: The only thing I remember is Saturday Night Live made fun of Yugos years ago, right after they came out. And they came out with their own car. It was from Mexico or Central America or somewhere, called the Adobe. And it was made out of clay.
1: Right.
0: The way they make their houses. Yeah. And that way, if you get into an accident, if somebody knocks a chunk out of your adobe, you just grab some more clay and, get it wet, rub it on there and smooth it down, and you're back in business.
1: That's not a bad idea now that
0: actually,
1: you think.
0: Actually, could turn out pretty good.
1: Officials are urging beachgoers to avoid areas where seals, schools of fish, or diving seabirds are present. Stay out of murky water and avoid swimming at dawn, dusk, or at night.
3: Is that about sharks?
1: Yeah,
3: away from them sharks. You know where they are? In the water. That's why a lot of people I know don't like to go in the water.
1: Apparently, sharks are bad this year.
0: Yeah, there've been some, and alligators. We talked about the alligators, a string of attacks.
1: I thought sharks were a cold weather thing. Is that? It's because it's hot weather. Shows what I know.
0: They still got to stay in the water, no matter what.
1: There's a lot of sharks around, so look out for them this summer. They are killing people.
0: If you wear your regular street clothes into the ocean, though, the sharks won't bother you.
1: No.
0: That's what a guy I know said.
1: Really?
0: Yeah.
1: Just wear your normal clothes. Sharks don't like culottes?
0: No.
1: Got it.
0: Jean shorts.
1: Good to know, yeah.
0: Yeah, dress shirts.
1: Makes sense.
0: Yeah.
1: Yeah.
0: They won't, yeah.
1: How about my Levi's? You think I'll be safe in these?
0: Yeah, you're good with that.
1: That's good to know, yeah. So just
0: Who told you this?
1: Yeah, who said that?
0: It's Joe the Mexican. He's a buddy of mine.
1: Shouldn't his name be Jose or...
0: No, he goes by Joe. It's on his shirt where you got your name written on your shirt there at the shop, and it says Joe, and he is Mexican, so, we just call him Joe the Mexican.
1: How do you know he's not Guatemalan or Tejano or something?
0: We checked. Yeah, we checked. He's very proud of it.
1: You looked him up?
0: He's probably excited about this big soccer game tonight.
1: Oh, Mexicans love soccer. Yeah, they're
0: especially
1: wild.
0: When it's the team from Mexico.
1: They do love it.
0: Well, we got people here, up and down the hallways in the building right now this morning. I've seen wearing Mexico jerseys. They're very excited.
1: Well, not me.
0: All right, well, you're not Mexican. You're Italian. How's that Italian team doing, Kenny?
1: Don't care.
0: Okay.
1: Not interested in that either.
0: Mm-hmm.
1: Yeah, I don't know what the Italian. Do you know? I don't.
0: I have not a clue.
1: Let's see.
0: Since you tell you what most of them are doing, I know the USA is still in it because they got to play tomorrow.
1: Italy failed to qualify for the 2026 FIFA World Cup
0: after
1: a devastating penalty shootout loss to Bosnia.
0: Oh no,
1: Bosnia
0: and their, Herzegovina.
1: Yeah, sorry.
0: Everybody keeps shortening it to just Bosnia. The Herzegovinians are probably devastated by that.
1: It's too many words.
0: It is a lot.
1: Yeah, it's a lot of words,
3: it's a
1: guys.
3: A lot of syllables.
1: It's
3: Herzegovina. Can't even count that high.
1: Unnecessary. It's a lot of stupid news today, but easily the dumbest thing was when the creators of Full House revealed that Bob Saget wasn't the original actor cast to play Danny Tanner.
0: Oh, now we all have to be shocked and go, what? Oh, my God.
1: Yeah, there's news stories today, not even detailing the fact that this information got out there, but how upset people are about it. It's like, I'm sorry, what? Full House fans were left stunned when they learned that the iconic actor, Bob Saget, the foul-mouthed, dirty comedian who somehow found himself playing a soccer dad on the most wholesome family sitcom of the 90s, if you will, was originally supposed to be a different actor. It wasn't Bob Saget originally.
0: Oh, please, please, tell us who it was going to be. Who turned it down?
1: It was going to be this other guy.
0: Some other guy?
1: Jody Sweetin. You've probably never heard of him.
0: I actually have. I've heard of
1: Sorry. Jody Sweetin was Tanner's daughter.
0: That's one of the kids on the show.
1: There's a picture of the guy here, and it says Jody Sweetin. It's John Posey. That's who it is. John Posey.
3: Never heard of him.
1: Yeah, neither is anybody else. You didn't
0: Had
1: get cast.
0: Have you heard of Bob Saget before the show?
1: Before,
0: probably not.
1: Before the show, I think I was three.
0: That's what I'm saying.
1: I think I was a little kid when that movie TV show came out. And I never, you know, I was never the demographic for it. I was more of a Boy Meets World kind of a guy. At that age, you know, back in those days.
3: Are y'all still doing the stupid news?
1: All morning.
3: Most of it is.
1: Most of the show, yeah.
3: Have you talked about the Shreveport liquor store?
1: Do tell. We're going to be in Shreveport next week. We're in Tyler, Texas, maybe. Friday and Saturday.
3: Yeah.
1: And next weekend, Saturday night, we got a comedy show in Shreveport. People should go.
3: Maybe you should stay off of Hollywood Avenue over by the Thrifty Liquor.
1: Oh.
3: It gets a little rough in that part of town, apparently, especially if Shawanda is working.
1: Shawander.
3: Mm-hmm.
1: That can't be a name.
3: Well, it's either a dude pretending to be a girl, or it's a girl pretending to be a dude. I couldn't tell one way or the other.
1: Okay.
3: Or maybe they're in the middle of a transition. But in Shreveport at the Thrifty Liquor.
1: They have trans in Shreveport?
3: It's just starting.
1: They got it.
3: They got a lady named Shawander, and she working the counter at the liquor store.
1: Got it.
3: All right. Customer comes in. They get into an argument. Usually it's the customer that pulls out a gun on the liquor store employee. Not this time, because Shawanda, she brought out a gun of her own.
1: Wow.
3: And she went after the customer. And the customer ran out the door. Shawanda run out after the customer and then let one go in the air, shot one in the air just to, you know, scare them a little bit. And I guess
1: Did it work?
3: Yeah, because then the police came and they arrested her, you know, the liquor store lady. I guess they had to shut the store unless one of the cops stayed back, you know, to work the register or something.
1: Wow.
0: They don't usually do that.
1: We don't always keep track of the crime in Shreveport, but it's always very colorful. The details of it. A Shreveport man with a history of violent offenses has been arrested again following an investigation into an alleged assault that left a woman with visible injuries while two young children were watching.
0: Oh, dear Lord.
1: Just disgusting what's going on over there.
0: Yep.
1: I'll tell you what, we're not going to let any of that happen on Saturday, July 11th at Fondren's Classic Cars and Guitars in Shreveport at the stand-up comedy show that we're hosting there. Tickets available right now. There won't be any domestic violence, not if I can help it. I'll get in the way. I will stop that. But come hang out with us Saturday, July 11th, Fondren's Classic Cars and Guitars. It's going to be delightful. Tell me that woman's name again, Shawanda.
3: Shawanda.
1: Should we offer her free tickets? Or
0: I think you should.
1: Yeah.
0: Maybe even bring her up.
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11: Your woke tip. Congratulations, America. We finally found the victim nobody had on their 2026 bingo card. Algae. After the controversy surrounding the vandalizing of the reflecting pool, a new crowd has emerged insisting we leave the algae alone. Because apparently even the crap on the side of your pool deserves constitutional protections. We're told it's a delicate ecosystem, nature healing itself. Well, somebody should probably tell the ducks. Because while people were passionately defending the algae's feelings, the toxic algae has reportedly been busy turning the reflecting pool from a national treasure into duck soup. The ducks thought environmentalism was supposed to help them. Apparently, they're just collateral damage in the resistance. And apparently, all of this is being done to somehow protest President Trump. The ducks are dying, the water's turning into pea soup, and somehow that's supposed to own Trump? Make it make sense, because sacrificing waterfowl doesn't exactly scream effective political strategy unless you're praying to an Aztec sun god. So your woke tip, if your political movement involves vandalizing pools and accidentally killing wildlife, all because you're trying to make the president look bad, congratulations, you put all your brain power into solving a problem and still got outsmarted by pond scum.
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14: The socialists are not taking over the Democrat Party because the socialists took over the Democrat Party nearly a decade ago. The ones that are running right now as DSA candidates, they're just simply more transparent and more honest about it. 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It wasn't DSA candidates. Who had an open border for 4 years? It wasn't DSA candidates. Who led the defund the police movement? Again, not DSA candidates. Go on down the list. These were not Democrat socialist candidates. These were just plain old Democrats. So the fact that you have this, I guess, this revival of socialism in the Democrat Party, it's been there. You just have those that are more social media savvy and maybe a bit more charismatic, like Mamdani, ushering in a new wave of PR for socialism. But this really is nothing new.
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15: This is Fox on Justice. Officials at the Justice Department announced that prosecutors nationwide have charged more than 450 defendants in healthcare fraud schemes involving $6.5 billion, including allegations a hospice obtained personal information of people who had recently died to bill Medicare for hospice care they'd never received. A heart testing scheme that encouraged student athletes to get a cardio test. CMS Administrator Dr. Mehmet Oz says a doctor barely scanned the results of one teenager with a dangerously enlarged heart.
16: The doctor, we believe, from the moment he got the image to said it was fine was 11 seconds. The parents who had been marketed to, claiming that their kid might be at risk, were therefore told the kid was fine, when in fact nothing had been done. The October EKG was read as normal. The kid was dead a month later.
15: Officials say suspects in some of these schemes bought a yacht, a Bentley, an $865,000 necklace, and multi-million dollar homes. Rich Edson, Fox News.
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man. It's the Walton and Johnson 4th of July special extravaganza, weekend bonanza. I'm hurting. I don't know where I am. And I'm hungover. Who the hell is she? What's that smell? What is that?

0: wish you were beer. That's the whole, that's the joke.
1: Okay.
0: I wish you were beer. Happy 4th of July. We're getting ready for it. It's going to be the biggest 4th of July of your effing life.
1: It's also kind of a sad moment. This is the last time we'll all be together when America's still just 249 years old.
0: Yeah, it's true, no, kids.
1: It makes me a little sad.
0: Technically, tomorrow is a national holiday. We wanted to work. They won't let us.
2: We begged them, and they said, don't you dare come in here.
0: They said, if you come in here, we're going to have you arrested. And we do not want it. I can't get back on probation, guys.
2: No, we don't. We want to risk that.
0: What's the difference? Am I on was I probation or parole? I forget which.
1: You were a probie.
0: Yeah, well, I don't want to be that.
1: No.
0: I don't want to get probed. Ugh.
1: Another musician didn't take the stage. Like, Clint Black missed his. Lionel Richie took the stage and then left the stage. Didn't come back on that show. And now, Lil Wayne? Little different.
0: That's my favorite rapper whose name starts with Lil.
1: Yeah. A little bit different situation, though. He was supposed to take the stage in Bangor, Maine, where he's doing an appearance with special guest 2 Chainz.
0: Oh, way better than 3 Chainz. 2 Chainz is the perfect amount.
1: Perfect amount. Yep.
0: 3 Chainz, too many. 1 Chain, not enough. You know?
1: Minutes before he was scheduled to come out and start his part of the show,
0: sure,
1: the crowd was told he's not coming out.
0: He said, we cannot find the second chain.
1: No, 2 Chainz was cool.
0: Oh, okay.
1: Lil Wayne.
0: Oh, got it. Okay, all right.
1: No explanation offered, and fans went nuts. They lit up Weezy on social media for being rude, disrespectful, noting this is not the first time he just suddenly bailed out on a show. Most recent before this was August of last year, canceled a Toronto performance. Packed venue, everybody's ready. No show. He also dropped out of a California musical at the last minute.
0: You can't really blame him for canceling on Canadians and Californians. I mean,
1: and Maine. I mean, it might as well be Canada.
0: Yeah, might as well be Somalia these days.
1: Ugh. Now, he is scheduled to perform tomorrow night at the Saratoga Performing Arts Center in New York. I don't know if those folks will get a show or not. People have asked what happened. Why didn't he? No explanation given. He's not reaching out. So, just too bad.
0: Did he reach around?
1: Apparently, that's what happened.
0: That's a shame.
1: I know.
0: You hate to hear that, you know? Boy, he must still be mad about the Super Bowl thing from a while back.
2: Yeah, that might have been it.
0: Well, he really wanted to perform.
2: I don't blame him. That would have set me off.
0: It was supposed to be in his hometown, and they didn't ask him. They got a guy from Compton. Mm. And you know what we say about Compton.
1: What do we say about Compton?
0: It's not New Orleans.
1: That's what they all say.
0: That's what we've always said, yeah. Anyway, here at the Walton and Johnson Show, we're very excited about 4th of July weekend, but we just want to remind everybody, even though Saturday night, there's still a couple of tickets available for our comedy show in Tyler, Texas at Rose City Comedy Club, there still haven't been enough donations at wheelchairsforwarriors.org for the brave men and women that have sacrificed the most for us.
2: I think it would help if they put us on the list. What prompted you to donate? Click, click, click. And they got everything up there except the Walton and Johnson Show.
0: Well,
2: I know.
0: We're not going to blame them, are we?
1: We're not going to beg for credit. It's not looking for credit.
0: Look, it's bad out there right now. Apparently, small towns across America are reportedly canceling their fireworks show because they're afraid of Muslim attacks. No, I'm sorry, because they don't have enough money to pay for the fireworks. They can't afford them this year.
1: Well, that's the reason.
0: That's what they said. Massive fireworks displays normally taking place in small towns across America, but they say they're getting squeezed. Ferguson, Missouri, for example, won't be able to host the 4th of July fireworks show this year. And as you know, Ferguson, Missouri has always been a proud, patriotic place where people are grateful for what they've been given. And they've never been known to riot in the streets and scream, kill Whitey.
1: Well, of course not.
0: Okay, except that one entire year.
1: Yeah, but that was a special occasion, wasn't it?
0: What was that guy's name? Michael Brown?
1: I think so.
0: What was his name?
1: The Gentle Giant.
0: The Gentle Giant. Okay, other than that, one time.
1: Yeah.
0: Usually Ferguson, Missouri, which certainly...
2: Didn't the George Floyd parade go through there?
0: Right, yeah.
2: All right. Well, only those two times, though. Other than that, everything be copacetic. Am I right?
0: Okay, sure. Maybe there are some corrupt local officials in that area that have been known to steal money from the taxpayers, but that's not why they're canceling the 4th of July this year, it's because of Trump, obviously.
2: Obviously. I mean, yeah. that guy's just a menace, ain't he?
0: Obviously, always has been. And here at your favorite morning radio show, we've had enough of him. That's why we're not even going to come to work tomorrow.
2: We'll show him.
0: To protest Trump. That's it. We're going to have a three-day weekend against Trump, probably. Who knows? Maybe even 10-day weekend. Nobody knows.
1: Interesting question in the email.
0: Shoot.
1: Since the 4th of July is it Malia? Is it Obama? We just talked about her. It's the Obama daughter's birthday.
0: Yeah, and who is the other Malia. One? Yeah.
1: The question is, will she be celebrating with Barack and Michelle or with her biological parents?
0: Who are her biological parents?
1: Well, not Barack and Michelle.
0: Well, maybe Barack, but certainly not Michelle.
1: I don't think he got anywhere near it.
0: Definitely not Michelle. We've never seen a picture of her pregnant.
1: No known photos exist of Michelle.
0: No.
1: While pregnant. Not one picture anywhere in anyone's memory does it exist when Michelle was pregnant.
0: Yeah, we know. Mm-mm-mm. It's very unlikely you're ever going to see anything that relates to that because Michelle Obama is not a woman. That's our lesson this year on the 4th of July.
2: It's important to remember. And you know, when you learn something like that, let's remember it, okay?
0: What did we learn this year for the 4th of July?
1: Number one,
0: never say anything bad about a Democrat's wife.
2: No.
0: Certainly not a governor of a liberal state.
2: Also, that forefathers stuff, that ain't even close to accurate. Have you seen the Constitution?
0: Yeah, it's way more than four.
2: It's signed by like 50-something dudes, man.
0: You know what John used to always say about that?
2: Yeah. Don't forget, boys and girls, to
3: love America. I'm glad to be here. I travel a lot. I hate traveling. I guess because my dad used to beat me with a globe. Now, my dad was a tough man. He never let me have anything fun like fireworks. Who didn't love fireworks? Come on. Raise your hook hands so we can see you. Let's get it out. You know what we had? You know what we had? Sparklers. Sparklers. That's all we had. Sparklers are the gay cousin of the firework family. I think a flashlight is more dangerous than a sparkler. My friend's got M80s, bottle rockets, sticks of dynamite. They're blowing stuff up, having fun. I'm walking around like the Special Olympic torch boy. I'm like, hey, everybody, how's it going? Planes are landing on me, I tell yous.
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9: Your woke tip. Scientists say learning something new every day helps keep your brain sharp. So today, I'd like to introduce you to a phrase that's been quietly spreading across the internet. Suicidal empathy. Suicidal empathy is the idea that empathy, when taken to extremist levels, becomes self-destructive. See, I've been watching all the World Cup coverage, and one thing keeps jumping out at me. Fans from Brazil, Japan, Mexico, you name it, keep posting videos saying Americans have been friendly, loving, and welcoming. I mean, they love the United States of America. Meanwhile, we have Americans in the comment section apologizing. I'm so sorry, our country's so awful. Really? The tourists are having the time of their lives and you're trying to convince them they're oppressed? That's suicidal empathy. It's when you're so determined to prove you're one of the good ones that you start attacking your friends, your family, your home, and even yourself just to prove yourself to strangers who use hatred as a requirement for friendship. So your woke tip, empathy without wisdom becomes self-destruction. So love yourself, love your neighbors, and love your home, even when they're imperfect. Because the best way to make something better isn't to hate it. It's to care enough to help it.
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20: A funeral underway for Iran's slain leader. I'm Sue Guzman, Fox News. With U.S.-Iran ceasefire talks on hold, Iran is holding a days-long funeral for its former supreme leader, Ayatollah Ali Khamenei, who was killed in the first hours of Operation Epic Fury. The unfolding episode as President Trump tells supporters how he rebuilt America's military on the nation's 250th anniversary in a speech. Fox's Trey Yingston, Tel Aviv, Israel, has more.
21: It comes as President Trump addressed the nation, talking about the U.S. military and the work of U.S. forces during Operation Epic Fury.
22: We've had tremendous success. You look at Venezuela, you look at Iran, we wiped it out. Wiped out their military.
21: The president's remarks come as indirect talks between the United States and Iran move forward. The ceasefire between these two countries remains in place as regional leaders have expressed the importance of continuing the memorandum of understanding. Despite the diplomatic progress, the funeral for Iran's late supreme leader, the Ayatollah Khamenei, has been a large display of Iranian propaganda as delegations from around the world traveled to Tehran to participate. The funeral will continue until July 9th with millions of Iranians participating.
20: And India sent a delegation addition to the funeral, noticeably absent from his father's funeral, Iran's new supreme leader, Mojtaba Khamenei. Millions of Iranians taking part in the funeral procession for the supreme state leader who passed away. Anger against America evident as thousands chanted death to America, death to Israel. Israeli Prime Minister Benjamin Netanyahu telling Fox News.
5: Deal or no deal, as long as I'm prime minister, Iran will not have nuclear weapons.
20: Netanyahu will join Fox and Friends Monday morning in the 7 a.m. hour to discuss possible White House visit after President Trump's trip to the NATO summit. And the conflict has apparently claimed the life of another U.S. service member, the Navy suspending the search Sunday for one of five service members aboard a helicopter that crashed into the Arabian Sea. 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

0: Yo, Walton and Johnson show live.
1: I think you're supposed to do three yos.
0: Yo, yeah,
1: No, you go overboard with a yo, and then people's just going to turn it off.
0: You didn't know this, probably, but
1: yo.
0: White rappers have a tendency to do too many yos at the beginning of the song.
1: Yeah, I'm aware. That's why I caution you.
0: And on a white rap guy song, sometimes they'll be like, yo. And it's like, stop. It's too many.
1: Too many brothers or bro. You know, some people have a tendency to keep bro-ing you. Yo, what up, bro? How's my bro today? What you doing, bro? And that can get real irritating.
0: God, do they really do that?
2: I've heard of it.
0: That's disgusting. Anyone that uses that word as frequently as you just described should be arrested.
1: Exactly, my point.
0: I'm sickened by that. The Walton and Johnson Show would like to thank the following very awesome radio listeners for donating to Wheelchairs for Warriors.
3: Well, all right. Somebody, at least, is willing to help.
0: Since I don't know if they want their full name said, I'll just say their first name and their last initial, and they'll know who we mean.
3: Yeah, Johnny J. Timmy P, right?
0: Have you already read this list?
3: No.
0: John C.
3: Oh.
0: Mike F. Lisa Lisa D. You know what the D stands for.
1: I think I do.
0: Yeah. Steve J. I wonder who that could be.
3: Huh.
0: This is right when we started it. Dave and Nancy P. Probably pretty specific there.
3: Mm-hmm.
0: Vernon J. Douglas S. Kayla F. John P. Harold R. Thank you for donating to Wheelchairs for Warriors. Connie H., you're a hero who helped military veterans today. Michael P., Lisa N., you know what the N stands for.
1: Do I?
0: Stands for nice. Her name's nice. What did you think I was going to say? Annalise B., shout outs to you. John and Sandy S., very cool of you to donate at Wheelchairs for Warriors. Whoa. The lead singer of The Cure is in here.
3: Nuh-uh.
0: Yeah, it says Robert Smith on the list.
3: How about that?
0: Shout outs to Robert Smith. David S., Thomas B., Fred S., thank you for donating. James C., Robin S., Bobby, just says Bobby. Rob D., Robert D., I wonder if that's who you think it is.
3: Mm.
0: Could it be him?
3: Bobby D.
0: Yeah, he loves the show. Chuck K., Jason H., shout outs to all of you. Scott W., Michael S., thank you for donating today at wheelchairsforwarriors.org. There's more, but I'm starting to understand maybe this is boring.
3: Well, we do appreciate you, and we're just telling you we're a little short of our goal, and we don't like to be short on anything. So get busy with that.
0: Yeah, we need your help, everybody. Go to wheelchairsforwarriors.org, make a tax-deductible donation, and a really cool guy in Colorado who listens to the show will match every dollar that you donate. It's a big deal, guys.
3: It is.
0: Yeah.
3: Tomorrow night is the season finale of the first season of Dutton Ranch. If you've been following along with Rip and Beth in Texas, then that's coming to an end tomorrow night. So if you've been holding back, you know, because you're like me, I like to get three or four of them ahead of me before I start watching so I can, you know, do that whole thing. Watch them back to back to back.
0: Yeah, exactly.
3: That's what I do.
0: Yeah.
3: I don't expect you to do the same thing I do.
0: No, we would never do what
3: you do. You do you, boo-boo.
0: Certainly not. I wouldn't want to do what you do.
3: You do you, bro.
0: I'm not even on prep. How could I do what you do?
3: Thank you, bro.
0: Did you know that the movie Waterboy, it's all based in Cajun, Louisiana at a fictional university, but it wasn't even filmed in Louisiana.
3: Oh, don't ruin it, man. Why you got to do that?
0: It was filmed entirely in Florida at Stetson University in DeLand and Orlando's Citrus Bowl. That's where they filmed the whole thing.
3: Is that right?
0: The movie leans real heavy on Louisiana stereotypes, thick accents, football culture.
3: Coach O.
0: But it contains no actual Louisiana filming locations. Despite local misconceptions, the scenes were shot near Lafayette. It was not

0: Louisiana got hosed by Adam Sandler.
1: That ain't right, man.
0: Did him
1: that
0: dirty.
1: Ain't right the way they do that.
0: Apparently, it was originally planned to be a black and white 1950s New England football story. The script shifted to Louisiana. Adam Sandler and the co-writer thought it would be funny to make it in Louisiana after they went to New Orleans for Mardi Gras.
2: Well, let's face it. The people down in this area of the country are much more entertaining than those way up north.
0: Kathy Bates almost passed up on the role of playing Mama Boucher.
2: That would have been a huge mistake in her career.
0: Her agent disliked the script and she tossed it until her niece saw Adam Sandler's name on it and said, no, this guy's funny. Young people like him.
2: Yeah, you should do that.
0: Despite the deep Louisiana setting and stereotypes, none of the film was shot there. All the key scenes from Bayou Home to Bourbon Bowl were filmed across Central Florida locations.
1: That's what I heard.
0: Yeah, that's a shame.
2: Earlier, when y'all talked about Clint Black having to cancel his show tomorrow night for the medical thing, it reminded me about Lionel Richie. You know, we reported earlier this week, Lionel Richie had to cancel, his performance because of a medical situation. As a matter of fact, he got dizzy and had to sit down while he was singing, dancing on the ceiling.
0: Dancing on the ceiling, what a feeling. They say that at this age, he's probably a little too old to be dancing on the ceiling.
2: Mm, and it looks like they might be right.
0: He still likes to do his own stunts, though, you know?
2: Well, sure.
0: Yeah.
2: Good news. He has returned to the stage to perform once again less than a week after he was hospitalized. He's on tour along with Earth, Wind, and Fire.
1: Wouldn't that be a good show to see?
0: Did you guys hear what they're using there? That's a Yamaha KX76 controller. They also have an Oberheim in there. It's a smaller one, probably like a Matrix 6.
1: You sure that's not the 76Q? Maybe.
0: That's not even a synthesizer, Billy Edward.
1: What no, that's a Mazda, I think.
0: Oh, okay. No, I don't think it's a Mazda, no. No, it's definitely a Yamaha. Listen to that. Listen to the arpeggiator on that.
2: He's 77 years old.
0: Maybe
2: not that he's, we're not losing him anytime soon. I'm not predicting that. I'm just saying that, he's getting up there.
0: And there were a weird story about how he got Nicole Richie. Nicole Richie was the daughter of two gypsy musicians. And when he met Nicole, he thought she was real cute. So he just adopted her from them.
2: What?
0: Yeah, that's not his birth daughter.
2: What?
0: Well, they don't even look alike. You've never heard this before?
2: No.
0: Yeah, Lionel Richie is the adopted father of Nicole Richie, who was part of just some kid that was traveling around playing tambourines with musicians in the California music scene.
2: Good to know.
0: Ended up at Lionel Richie's house one day, and he was like, don't you want a real family and a real home? And that's how he adopted her.
2: Lionel Richie did want you to know that is the first time in history that he sang dancing on the ceiling while sitting down.
0: Really?
2: It's clever. He's making light of the situation. That's good. It means he's on the mend.
0: Boy, that was a jam back in the day. Did you guys know Lionel Richie was in the Commodores?
3: When was this?
0: Like back before he was Lionel Richie.
3: Oh, no.
0: Yeah, that was his thing in the 70s.
3: This is probably going to be some of that fake news that AI is putting out.
0: No, I'm sure he was in the 70s. Also, did you know that mustache above his lip there? He used to invite women back to his hotel room and ask them if they wanted to go on a crazy, wild Lionel Richie mustache ride.
2: Just stop it.
0: No, it's true.
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0: Yesterday was year 16 of Bobby Bonilla Day.
1: Okay, hang on. I gotta slow you down a minute. Is there two L's in that last word?
0: Bonilla? Is it Bonilla?
1: Thank you.
0: I'm sorry. I'm an American. I don't talk like that.
1: Well, we're having a lot of pronunciation qualifications today.
0: Is it Bobby Bonilla Day?
1: Is it Cushata or Cushata?
0: They say it's Cushata.
1: Is it Bonilla or Bonilla?
0: Bonilla. It's Bonilla Day. Oh,
1: is it
0: Bonilla?
1: Un-Alaska or Un-Alaska?
0: I don't care.
1: Well, Alaska sounds like it's not part of Alaska.
0: There's a town in Alaska where a fox and a bald eagle were just hanging out together.
2: Yeah, we were just looking at it.
0: But anyway, yesterday was year 16 of Bobby Bonilla Day. It's one of the savviest contract moves by a ball player in history, Mr. Kenneth.
1: Okay.
0: He got a $1.19 million check yesterday from the Mets. 25 installments of $1.19 million for deferring $5.9 million in pay back in 1999.
2: Over 25 years ago.
0: Yes.
2: He said, I don't want to get paid right now. I want to get paid 25 years from now or whatever. And instead of the $5 million he was supposed to get, they're giving him over $25 million.
0: Right.
2: That's a play right there. That's a play.
0: The payment started in 2011 and ended in 2035.
1: Will end.
0: He last played for the Mets in 1999, his final season 2001 in the MLB. Mm-hmm. Bonilla previously told USA Today that it was bigger than his birthday. He said, everyone just loves the fun of it. It's become a very big part of my life. In total, the Mets will pay him $29.8 million.
2: $30 million. For a $5 million deal. That's sweet.
0: It's not the only time this has happened. In recent MLB off-seasons, deferred money became an even bigger talking point with the Dodgers, frequently opting for the structure, highlighted in a deal by Shohei Ohtani. Am I saying that right?
1: Sure. Yeah.
0: They will delay payment for $680 million of his $700 million mega deal.
1: Jesus.
0: He'll start receiving $68 million a year in 2034.
1: I bet that's going to feel good, huh? First time you get that big check in the mail and know that more is coming.
0: And you didn't even do anything.
1: Well, you did what you were going to do anyway.
0: Years ago, yeah. Because it's interesting because at the time you could get endorsement money and theoretically just live off that. But a middle-aged or an elderly baseball player is not going to be getting money from Gatorade to go, hey, kids, 40 years ago, I liked playing sport.
1: No, that they forget about you and they moved on to the whoever's the next, star.
0: And given the rate of inflation, it's got to be very complicated for accountants and lawyers to figure out if it's worth the deal at the time.
2: Yeah, you got to decide now if you're from on the team side, say I want to defer my $5 million for all these years, and then later you'll give me $30 million, and they say, well, that sounds really good for you, but then the accountant's got a pencil to it, and they say, well, if we invest $5 million, especially if we invest it with the Democrats,
0: right,
2: we're gonna make way more than $30 million over the next 20 years. So yeah, we'll do that.
0: To everyone in this room, $1 million sounds like a lot of money, but to Major League Baseball players and people that understand the rate of inflation, given the Federal Reserve printing out fiat currency with no backing on it, you start to realize $1 million back in 1999 is a lot.
1: But
0: today,
1: not so much today.
0: Back then, you could do so much with it. Today, you buy a couple of nice houses.
1: Yeah, you could have steak.
0: Steak?
1: You could have steak any night of the week.
0: There's a news story today about how beef prices are going to ruin the 4th of July.
1: Yeah, Saul. Aren't you supposed to be eating hot dogs anyway?
0: Bro, I ate beef yesterday. It was good. You could get a beef hot dog.
1: Did you get a loan or did you steal it? Or did a rich person pay for it?
0: I had the weirdest dinner. I went into a Persian restaurant. You know the one by my house.
1: Sure.
0: And they said it was happy hour time. I was like, oh, I didn't know you did happy hour. Because they're Iranians. I didn't think they were ever happy.
1: No, they don't like happiness.
0: I was very surprised by that. They said, what's on? So I say, what's on the menu? They say, on the happy hour menu,
1: yeah,
0: we have sliders. Oh, bring me the sliders.
1: Now, be careful. You order that in the wrong neighborhood, you might get something different. Know what I mean?
0: It did not come on a hamburger bun.
1: Wait, how do they make a slider in Persia?
0: Naan.
1: Oh, I like naan.
0: It's like pita bread. And it was, honestly, it was fantastic.
2: Are you pronouncing that wrong, too? Like, is it supposed to be nun?
0: No, I think it's naan, right?
1: It's naan.
0: Yeah.
1: No, we're not talking about a Catholic you know, never mind.
0: No, they're not. We're not eating burgers off a Catholic nun.
2: Well,
0: no.
2: Good. I would be against that.
0: Honestly, they were delicious. It just wasn't what I was expecting.
1: Of course. Well, you're in a Persian restaurant. You probably shouldn't have expected American style food.
0: So they bring out this sauce.
1: What kind of sauce?
0: Green.
1: Oh, not ranch.
0: No.
1: Well, have they heard of ranch? Everybody coming here for the World Cup's finding out about ranch dressing. Maybe the Iranians ain't heard of it yet.
0: So I eat up the sliders. Every drop of that sauce was so good. And I finish it up. I'm like, man, this was good. What is in this anyway? And they said, oh.
1: Don't ask that question.
0: They said, oh, that's the IDF special.
1: what's that mean?
0: That's what I asked them. They wouldn't tell me, so I took out my phone real quick. I looked it up. Turns out IDF stands for
1: Israeli
0: Defense Force.
1: Yeah.
0: And I said, what's the sauce called? And they said, Mossad sauce.
2: That's not the same one you get at the Mexican restaurant, huh?
0: No.
2: I like that green sauce, though. That's good stuff.
0: I said, you're telling me you name these sliders after the Israeli military and the sauce after the Israeli intelligence agency. What the heck is in this stuff?
1: What? And you'll never know. They'll never tell you. It's a secret.
0: They wouldn't tell me what the ingredients were, but they were all smiling ear to ear as I ate every bite of it.
1: Well, I just wonder what you did eat, in fact.
0: That's what I wonder, too. They said we had a lot of leftover meat from the war. I was like, what does that mean? They're like, don't worry about it.
1: Okay.
0: I know. It really bothered me that they did that.
2: Call them hostage sliders, did they?
0: No.
2: Okay,
0: no.
2: Good.
0: No,
2: that would be wrong.
0: That would be weird, yeah.
1: Yes, it would.
0: In all seriousness, I have a confession to make.
1: But it was delicious.
0: It was very good, yeah. Anyway, San Diego County's officials and Democrat-led Board of Supervisors are facing backlash after America 250 Fourth of July celebration, originally pitched as a tribute to the Declaration of Independence, has been reshaped as a DEI-focused event.
1: Well, of course. It had to be, right?
0: Bill Wells, the mayor of San Diego County, city of El Cajon, and other critics are saying it appears to be that America's founding has been sidelined in tentative plans for the upcoming 4th of July event. As they said, now they're going to make it an event to celebrate the historically underserved populations. It's like, well, what, wasn't that all of us? That was the whole country. That was the point of the 4th of July, right? We were all getting screwed.
1: That's right.
0: They're like, nah, this is going to focus more on black trans and disabled indigenous people. What's that thing called? The PACs, whatever, the CPACs or whatever. Asian Pacific Islanders, tribal invocation, black national anthem, that sort of thing. It's like, oh, happy 4th of July. They're like, don't even say that.
1: No, God, no.
0: No. Call it the first weekend of July celebration.
2: There you go. And if you really want to ruin July 4th, go to Chuck Schumer's house for a barbecue. And he's got burgers on the grill, you know?
0: You don't want those, bro.
2: No, you do not.
0: You ever see a photo of him cooking a burger?
2: It's ridiculous.
0: He hasn't even started cooking it yet. He's already got cheese on there.
1: That's crazy.
0: He admitted when after he took that photo, he'd never used a grill before. We're like, we know.
1: Yeah, that was pretty obvious, yeah.
0: We know that. Our show tomorrow night at the Rose City Comedy Club is now sold out. There are no tickets, but there are still tickets for the Saturday night shows. There are two shows, Tyler, Texas. Early and late, spicy and extra spicy. Depends which show you want to go to. It's going to be a blast. If someone just asked me if Tyler's, Texas is still a dry county.
2: Is it?
0: I don't think so.
1: Oh, I don't know.
0: I have no idea. I'd never heard that till a few minutes ago.
2: You know, there's ways around that.
0: Yeah, what would you do, Billy?
2: Well, you got ways around that. I'll work with you.
0: You like bring a flask or what?
2: Well, I'll work with you. Oh, okay.
3: 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Quick question. Is calling someone a Yankee Doodle Dandy these days deemed inappropriate?
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10: What's shaking, fellow sports fans? 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
11: We'll start off today in 1933, where the first Major League Baseball All-Star Game was played at Comiskey Park in Chicago. The American League, managed by Connie Mack, defeated the National League, managed by John McGraw, 4-2 on Babe Ruth's two-run home run. Today in 1957, Althea Gibson made history at the All England Club by becoming the first black athlete to win a Wimbledon singles title. And staying at Wimbledon, today in 2014, Novak Djokovic wins his second Wimbledon title and denies Roger Federer his record 8th by holding off the Swiss star in 5 sets. Djokovic wastes a 5-2 lead in the 4th set but holds on for a 6-7, 6-4, 7-6, 5-7, 6-4 victory.
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0: I thought I mentioned earlier, Pride Month is over.
1: It is, yeah.
0: Well, what's all this?
1: Well, first of all, the guy that wrote this song is apparently a pretty big supporter of Trump, the black guy from the Village People. I'm told that he's really the only guy in the band. Have you ever heard that before?
2: The only guy in the band?
1: Yeah, that the other guys, it's a revolving door. It's really his band. Victor Willis is his name.
2: Yeah, lead vocalist for the Village People.
1: And he died June 30th, right at the end of Pride Month.
2: That was yesterday.
1: American singer, songwriter, co-founder of the disco group The Village People, performed as their lead singer and co-songwriter for all their most successful singles. In the group, Willis performed costumed as a policeman or a naval officer. Apparently, years ago, he was the son of a Baptist preacher, developed his singing skills in his father's church. Willis went to New York and joined the prestigious Negro and Ensemble Company.
0: What'd you say?
1: It's called the Negro Ensemble Company.
0: Just checking.
1: Or Negro, I don't know.
2: No, you're right.
1: I don't want to be racist, but he was in it. That was his thing. It was a bunch of black guys.
0: Uh-huh. And what, are you not supposed to say that word now, too?
2: No, that's fine.
0: United College Fund. That's for the Negro, right?
1: Yeah, that's what they say. In more recent...
0: What's the NAACP for?
1: I don't know. Nobody knows. It doesn't,
0: colored people.
1: It doesn't say it on their website.
0: Why don't they just go with, Negro instead of colored people? They shorten it up. The CP at the end is not really necessary.
1: I know it doesn't matter what I say, but I always liked black.
2: You like black? Yeah.
1: Yeah. Willis was married to Felicia Rashad. Do you know who that is?
0: Yes, I do.
1: Claire Huxtable. You all thought he was gay. I thought he was gay, too. I mean, honestly, he might have been gay. It doesn't mean...
2: Original lead singer, primary songwriter, and now we're down to four, I think, is the last count. There were six core members of the Village People, and with Victor passing yesterday, only four of the six remain alive. At last I checked. I might have missed one, but I hope not.
1: In recent years, he created controversy when he said, yeah, Donald Trump can go ahead and use my music at his rallies.
2: Mm-hmm.
1: He said he liked watching people have fun at Trump rallies while dancing to YMCA. It did not bother him at all.
0: You think it had anything to do with the royalties?
1: Yeah.
0: Or maybe he did get, catch a little cash in the mailbox every time Trump played that song.
1: I always try to consider multiple possibilities here, because obviously the money, right? He was playing it a lot, but then YMCA is probably getting played a lot already.
2: Yeah.
1: So is it possible that he just liked watching people who weren't gay dance around to his music? they're Republicans. In the end, I think he wanted his music to be more than just a gay thing, right?
2: Now, as far as the members go, they said he regained the rights to the band name in 2017, continued to tour globally with an updated lineup. It was kind of like Kiss. You just put them in the right costume, and it's the Village People again. So that's kind of how they worked that.
1: Do you think that he was disappointed that Macho Man Randy Savage never came out to the song Macho Man?
2: I couldn't say. I'm not sure what hurt his feelings.
1: Everyone knows in the Navy, we all know YMCA, but you forget sometimes Macho Man. Macho Man was also a Village People hit, wasn't
2: it? Well, yeah.
1: Go West. I don't remember Go West. Do you?
2: Go West. Yeah, but it's a lesser known.
1: They had a song called San Francisco. That's the gayest thing. The Village People wrote a song about San Francisco. Are you kidding me? Is there anything gayer than that?
2: And it's about the old San Francisco, not today's San Francisco. They've messed it up quite a bit.
1: Yeah, well, back then it was a clean town for gay people. Now it's a dirty town for foreigners.
2: Mm.
1: So enjoy your San Francisco, everybody.
2: Since we're told to be careful about what news we share on the air and what news we don't, can we verify that a three-year-old child was pulled alive from the Venezuelan rubble yesterday, or should we just not go into that because it might hurt somebody's feelings?
1: I'm seeing it in the BBC, The Guardian, Reuters. That's mainstream news being reported. A toddler was rescued and is alive. Isn't that great? And I'm hearing from people in Venezuela that, Venezuelans, they're very upset that the government workers are so clean. The yeah. Civilian volunteers, the foreign humanitarians coming down there to help out are covered in dust.
0: Rooting around in rubble is a dirty business. I'm sorry. It's just dusty and nasty, and you get, kind of sweaty, and then it sticks to you. What you gonna do?
1: Well, they say the government workers, basically members of the Maduro regime, are either directing traffic or doing nothing. They're just standing around, hanging out. They're all squeaky clean.
0: Well, that sounds like government work, don't it?
1: Sure. Well, it sounds like communism.
2: no different there than here most of the time either.
1: You know, a while back they had this idea in Venezuela. They said, now that we've gotten rid of the Western capitalists and we've nationalized the oil company,
0: yeah,
1: why don't we empty out the prisons?
0: Yeah, and the zoos.
1: Sure.
0: Well, that wasn't a plan, really. It was just starving people just doing what they had to do.
1: Right. And isn't that what Mom Donnie wants to do?
2: It's exactly the same thing. In New York, in California, and coming to Colorado at a beautiful location near you.
1: Imagine being a left-wing journalist and celebrating the victories of these Democratic Socialist of America candidates the same day you're reporting on the tragedies in Venezuela and not seeing the parallel, the prophetic future of what is to come.
0: Did you say Nazi-ing? Don't go around Nazi-ing, Kenny. People hate that.
1: Sure.
0: By the way, is Trump still a Nazi? Because it's weird they will accuse him of one thing and accuse him of the exact opposite of that thing, and apparently both are supposed to be true.
1: If you like stand-up comedy, here's a recent clip from Kill Tony, the stand-up comedy podcast featuring right-wing neo-Nazi Tony Hinchcliffe making black guys and minorities and LGBTQ members into famous comedians.
0: How dare him.
1: Yeah.
3: Yeah, we are at war right now with Iran. We've won four times already.
2: That's true.
3: Now, when the Epstein list dropped, everyone in a third-world country was like, oh, no, they're going to need a distraction.
0: Oh.
3: And the Jews were like, oh, good, they're going to need a distraction.
2: Oh, the Jews.
3: A lot of people call Trump a Nazi. What kind of Nazi goes to war for the Jews?
0: That's the point. Yes. See?
3: I wish he was a Nazi. Maybe gas would be $5 a gallon right now.
0: Whoops.
1: That's considered to be hateful right-wing stand-up comedy.
0: Oh, yeah, because they're pointing out the truth. And if the Democrats' lies.
1: And if you enjoyed it, we'll be at Rose City Comedy Club this week and Shreveport next week doing right-wing extremist comedy.
2: Have you guys heard of Mexican Batman?
1: No, do tell.
2: I'll get right to that in just a little while.
1: Well, we want to know.
0: And the sports is coming up, too, if you didn't think we did that already.
1: No, we have to do sports.
0: Yeah, because very important.
1: And a space report. We're going to get gay for space.
0: Oh, boy. The village people involved in this?
1: No, nah, nothing to do with that. No, but something today in history, there was some important gay space stuff that's really cool.
0: All right. Mexican Batman and more on the way.
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5: Great Britain.
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17: 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Taking a 5-minute break for physical activity could boost your mood, fight fatigue, and help break up long periods of sitting. Researchers looking at data from around 11,000 adults who took part in a 21-day movement challenge organized by National Public Radio. Participants took 5-minute walking breaks every 30, 60, or 120 minutes throughout the day, then filled out a survey on their physical and mental health, as well as work performance every night. Researchers found participants experienced decreased fatigue and low mood, and that good mood increased for all of the groups. They determined hourly movement breaks were the best option for effectiveness and feasibility. Researchers also noting short breaks did not affect productivity. On the contrary, there was a 3% increase in engagement and 2% boost for performance in the workplace. The findings are published in the British Journal of Sports Medicine. For more health news, go to foxnewshealth.com. House Call for Health. I'm Lisa Brady, Fox News.
18: Medicare has begun covering certain GLP-1 weight loss drugs through a new temporary pilot program called the Medicare GLP-1 Bridge. Eligible beneficiaries will pay a flat $50 monthly copayment for approved medications, including Wegovy, Zepbound, and Foundayo. Scams are bad and getting worse. A new Gallup Stop Scams Alliance survey found that 1 in 10 U.S. adults said someone in their household lost money or gave scammers access to a financial account in 2025. Nearly half of those affected households reported losses of $500 or more. Hyundai is recalling more than 96,000 2025 and 2026 Tucson, Tucson Hybrid, and Tucson Plug-in Hybrid electric vehicles. A software error may cause the instrument panel display to fail. The software update will be done over the air. I'm Mark Huffman. 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
19: Donald Trump's America.
20: One of the first visitors to the Theodore Roosevelt Presidential Library was President Trump.
21: He was a great man, and it's a great place.
20: President Trump traveled to Medora, North Dakota, a few days before the museum's public opening to honor a president he says embodies the American spirit.
21: His chest swelled with American optimism, confidence, enthusiasm, pride. His heart beat with an unyielding sense of America's destiny.
20: The trip was also President Trump's first aboard the new Air Force One, a $400 million Boeing 747 gifted to the U.S. by Qatar and retrofitted by the Pentagon.
21: Frankly, we couldn't build a plane like this because we wouldn't be willing to spend the kind of money necessary to spend.
20: The aircraft is only temporarily serving as Air Force One until Boeing completes an order of a new presidential fleet expected in 2028. In Washington, Jared Halpern, Fox News.
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0: Shaka Khan, Shaka Khan, it's Shockzilla.
1: Seriously?
0: Yeah, on the cover of the album, she's like a giant Godzilla-sized monster walking around a big city.
2: Okay.
0: Shockzilla, it's Shaka Khan, Shaka Khan.
2: Yeah, sounds perfect. Just right.
0: Mr. O, is he allowed to be, you know, indifferent about it like that?
3: What we talk about?
0: It feels like he's not loving Shaka Khan.
3: I was checking the stock market, to be honest with you. I can't keep up with all y'all's, you know, chitter-chatter.
0: Look, I'm just saying, when a black woman speaks, I listen. That's all I'm saying.
3: But she was just singing. That's all.
0: Oh, well, then it's fine. What's going on with the market?
3: Oh, well, I was just looking. It's supposed to be an up day. It looked like it's a little bit up, but it's not a lot up yet. You know, they said the Iranians and the Americans are going to be talking today, and that's supposed to give us all hope. I don't know why they say stuff like that, because, you know, there ain't no hope for any of this to last long. But right now, Dow's up. By the way, the Dow closed over 52,000 yesterday for the first time in history. But since Trump's president, ain't nobody want to make a big deal about that.
0: Ain't nobody got no time for that.
2: No, we don't have no time.
0: No.
3: NASDAQ up about 70. And it's, you know, it's moving, it's fluctuating.
2: It's doing what?
0: It's fluctuating, Billy.
2: Too bad for the Asians.
0: It's not what that means, Billy. It's not at all what that means. Hey, I almost forgot to say, we were talking earlier about that unsolved murder that finally got solved in Louisiana. It was from 1987.
2: Hmm.
0: Friend of mine texts me, Jamie Watson. You know Jamie is? You know who James is?
2: I shouldn't say if I do or not.
0: He's married to Jamie Lynn Spears.
2: Okay.
0: Well, friend of the show.
2: Out your sources. You're probably not going to be a source forever.
0: He says he knew that guy. He knew Reggie Reed. I said, how'd you know him? He said he was my basketball coach.
2: Really?
0: So his dad used to drop off Jamie Watson at a basketball practice. And he would say, hey, be good today at basketball practice. Practice hard. And Jamie would say, like, what? Or I'm not going to get to play video games or, you know, go on vacation. He said, no.
2: More to it than that?
0: No, you got to play good because your coach killed his wife.
2: Ah! But I'm sure, you know, he wouldn't do that to just anybody, you know.
0: I said, that's crazy. Everyone knew that this guy killed. He said, everyone knew he killed his wife.
3: Everybody, the team knew. The team's parents all knew. Everybody knew. And
0: they tolerated that?
3: They just put up with that kind of stuff.
0: He said they tolerated it. He said, well,
3: how bitchy was his wife?
0: When you know,
3: good Lord.
0: Wow, look, it was a different time.
3: But I know, it was a different time.
0: When you know your coach is a murderer.
3: Yeah, you don't really want to say much, do you?
0: You really behave during youth basketball camp.
3: You say, yes, coach. No, coach, sir. Coach, thank you, sir.
0: No idea. That's crazy.
3: That's right.
0: Speaking of a little overzealous, this year, the Washington, D.C. 4th of July fireworks will feature TSA-style security. And to get everybody through the security on time for the fireworks will not start until 11 p.m.
2: Oh, no, that's too late. No, 11 at night? And what are they going to do in the meantime? It gets dark around, what, 8:45, 9 o'clock? Are they just going to sit around? Are they going to be entertained? Will the TSA just come through and just double-check everybody?
0: I had a lot of questions, too. TSA-style security for fireworks. Does that mean I have to take my shoes off?
2: Probably.
0: I hate that.
2: You know.
0: Does that mean I can't have a sparkler that's more than 3 ounces?
3: Yeah, it better not be any longer than this. How long is yours, Kenny?
0: Pretty long.
2: Oh, is it?
0: Yeah, it's a girthy. But as sparkler, we're talking about National Special Security Event. They're going to have 400,000 people at the National Mall and 11 p.m. start time. Perfect for the kids.
3: Oh, yeah.
0: Unless you don't want your kids there. I guess it's going to be an adult 4th of July fireworks this year.
2: That's just so weird.
0: Anyway.
2: Some places can't have them at all because it's too dry and fire problems, you know, like Colorado and Utah are having right now, so no fireworks for you.
0: No fireworks for you.
3: Actually, if you just want to go volunteer to maybe put out a fire, that's fireworks itself, ain't it?
0: You know, he's got a good point
3: there. Yeah, let's get out there.
0: Yeah, that's firework.
2: What I wonder is, we talked about those airplanes that we saw at the Durango Airport over the weekend, and they have those big tanker planes, and they fill them up with all the water and fire retardant stuff, and then they go and drive. Well, I see like one or two in the videos where they drop a little bit. And the fires are so big, even, like 3,000 gallons of that stuff doesn't go far, and it doesn't seem to put the fire out immediately. Why aren't they just stacking those planes up 40, 50 deep? Just fly 20, 30, 40 airplanes, one right behind the other, and just go ahead and put it out. It ain't that easy.
0: Do you want to explain it to him, Billy?
2: I don't want to waste my time.
0: Because it's man's work, and it's not that simple, Mr. Kenneth.
2: Oh, it should be.
0: If it was that easy, why wouldn't they just do it? Exactly. That's the point. It's harder than you think.
2: Well, maybe they just need somebody like me to point out that they should be doing more. Because it's burning the forest.
0: A JetBlue flight from Las Vegas has reported a possible drone collision 3,000 feet on final approach to JFK Airport yesterday. The pilot described the impact above the cockpit and the drone as being about 3 feet wide.
3: One of these not one of those major military drones either. It's probably just one some kids got. Want to see how high it could go?
0: How often do you think something like this happens? Probably more often than you think.
2: Probably.
0: They say there were about 200 passengers on the plane. They're about 3,000 feet altitude, 10 to 12 miles out. Operating drones is restricted Class B airspace near major airports. Not supposed to be doing that.
2: No.
0: But then this isn't even anything new. I was on the airplane flying home from Colorado watching South Park, and it was an episode about how annoying drones were. And I went and looked, and the episode was from 2013.
2: Oh, wow.
0: I know. It's a really long time ago.
3: At this point, I bet, and if you look out your window on approach, as they say, you probably see some drones outside your window, if not today, next week, or next month, probably.
0: Do you think people got bored with drones? Like, there were a lot of drones, I remember, and then now lately you don't see that many drones.
2: And there's supposedly some kind of a licensing, and you know, if it's this big or it flies that high or whatever, you have to get permission, but I don't think people do. They think they can just get away with it.
0: For my birthday, my girlfriend got me a ski drone. It's supposed to follow you around and film you while you're skiing. And that's very cool. It's a cool thing, but I haven't even taken it out of the box yet.
2: Well, yeah, it's probably, you got some time.
0: But, sure.
2: Yeah.
0: But, you know, we were just there. I could have used it for mountain biking or horseback riding.
3: No. It's called a ski drone.
0: Yeah.
3: I don't think you get to break it out unless you're skiing.
0: I mean, I get your point, but I think you can use it whenever you want, Billy.
2: You know, it snowed yesterday. Where did I see that? It was...
0: Were you jealous?
2: At the Continental Divide. It's not supposed to snow in late June, but it was snowing.
0: They still got Continental Airlines? I thought they got rid of that.
2: That's a different thing, but it's out in the wilderness.
1: Baby, because these people, they are crazy, because they always talk about how Christian they is. Yeah, I don't know how many of them on that side.
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11: I'm Monica DeLuca. Vanilla Ice getting iced out by inclement weather.
12: Ice, baby. All right, stop.
11: The rapper was on the schedule to perform at the second night of the Great American State Fair on the National Mall in Washington, D.C., but his performance was canceled because of the rain. Vanilla Ice telling Fox's The Ingram Angle, the event is meant to unite Americans for the country's 250th birthday, not divide them. The 16-day festival runs to July 10th. T-Pain debuted an unreleased collaboration with Oliver Tree, who died in a helicopter crash earlier this month.
13: Life goes on and on and on and on.
11: Audience footage at the Michigan-based Electric Forest Festival showed a sneak peek of the song.
14: It's time to celebrate life, baby!
11: It was played during T-Pain's back-to-back set with DJ Diesel, the stage name for NBA legend Shaquille O'Neal. That's Fox Rocks on Fox News.
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18: Possibly coming to D.C. I'm Ted Lindner, Fox News. This is anger against the U.S. was on full display in Iran. Though crowds at the funeral for the Ayatollah have been chanting death to America. U.S.-Iran talks are on pause for the funeral. Regardless of that, Israeli Prime Minister Bibi Netanyahu telling Fox,
19: deal or no deal, as long as I'm prime minister, Iran will not have nuclear weapons.
18: Israeli Prime Minister Netanyahu is set to join Fox and Friends later this morning in our 7 a.m. Eastern time hour to discuss a possible White House visit after President Trump's trip to the NATO summit. This is the conflict with Iran claimed the life of another U.S. service member this weekend. The U.S. Navy calling off the search Sunday for one of five service members who were aboard an MH-60S helicopter that went down in the Arabian Sea. The other four were rescued, no name yet on the missing service member. Fireworks in the sky and political fireworks from the president this weekend as America celebrated its 250th birthday in the nation's capital.
20: No people have done more good, shown more courage, made more progress, righted more injustice, or achieved more greatness than you, the American people.
18: President Trump praising the nation as the crowning achievement of human history.
20: The most extraordinary, most exceptional, most incredible nation ever to exist on the face of the earth.
18: The speech delayed a bit because of thunderstorms in the area, but in the speech he honored veterans and also took aim at political opponents that he called communists and again insisted that Congress must pass the Save America Act voting bill. And Super Typhoon Bobby has made landfall on Guam and the Northern Mariana Islands, a U.S. territory. This comes as the region is still recovering from another destructive cyclone that struck in April. The powerful storm system, marked with fierce howling winds and lashing rains. A typhoon warning remains in effect as the island braces for damaging wind gusts up to 100 miles an hour. 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
18: World leaders preparing to gather in Ankara, Turkey for NATO's annual summit. Fox's Jonathan Savage will be there as well.
23: The 77-year-old NATO alliance appears to be more fragile than ever. President Trump has publicly doubted its value to the United States and expressed anger at what he sees as a lack of support.
24: I just want loyalty. You know, we're so loyal to them. We're always fighting for them. We have thousands of troops all over Europe.
23: He's also demanded European countries invest more in their militaries. The Pentagon is reassessing its transatlantic deployments. This week's summit will see NATO Secretary General Mark Rutte and others attempt to convince President Trump that Europe is paying its way and that the alliance is good for all its members. Jonathan Savage, Fox News.
18: President Trump continuing to press Congress to pass.

0: Rain could fall at rates up to 2 inches an hour. Places from Philadelphia to Virginia are also bracing for strong winds and hail. The storms follow days of record heat. At least 25 deaths are being blamed on the soaring temperatures. Many of those victims were in New Jersey.
1: Fox's Marion Rafferty. I'm Ted Lindner. This is Fox.
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4: We have assembled painstakingly some of the more interesting, funny, amusing, insightful things that have happened over the past few months and some stuff from the Armstrong and Getty One More Thing podcast. It's the Armstrong and Getty replay.
5: One day till the big 4th of July celebration. 250 years. Booyah! Take that, France!
4: America!
5: Now more of the Armstrong and Getty replay.
4: Take that, France. I thought this was wonderful. None of this is anything we haven't talked about, but Alex Berenson wrote a piece for the Free Press that fathers are not mothers. And he writes about, and we have decried this for the longest time, the stereotyping of fathers in the last 50 years or so, maybe. He says it starts practically at birth. He remembers reading the Berenstain Bears for his kids. And in every book, hard-working, practical mama ran the house. She cooked, cleaned, took care of the cubs. Pot-bellied, entitled, dopey papa got in the way. And he was surprised at how unsubtle the message was, and it shouldn't have been. The idea that father knows best is long gone, and for decades, if not generations, the media has stereotyped fathers as goofy, hapless fools who depend on their superhero wives to pay the bills and take care of their kids.
5: When did they write Berenstain Bears? Because I actually had this conversation over the weekend as we were trying to nail down. When did the turn happen where all the sitcoms, TV shows portrayed dad as a just really more in the way than helpful? The family tried to succeed despite dad being in the way all the time. Right. Early 90s sometime, because, you know, you had Huxtable in the 80s with the Cosby Show. Somewhere in the 90s, sure, the dad became mostly a detriment to the family. Thank God mom can overcome his idiocy and sloth and everything to make the family work.
4: The Berenstain Bears actually started in 1962. And stretched on for years and years after that. I think that's when it became, when you're talking about like omnipresent. And I was thinking about this very thing, having read that paragraph. Back in the actual, really male dominated paternalistic culture of the earlier part of the century and everything, the idea of skewering that was a way, you know, humor does this. It questions power and it suggests changes that might be good. And it was fine during the father knows best era or whatever, to poke a little fun at dads and their foibles. But then it passed some sort of weird tipping point where it became not a challenge to authority, but like punching down in the way that a lot of progressivism is, that men are stupid and toxic and must be kept down, and fathers must be mocked at all costs,

0: because to let up on that beating would be to embrace the patriarchy, I guess. It's like, you know, you still see all these programs for women in college and trying to get women to college and women in the law and stuff like that. And like women dominate undergrad and grad school and law schools. And it's like, all right, when do you stop punching? Or when do you just admit it's something different? And I think that happened with dads. Anyway, he points out that, meanwhile, feminist academics crank out research claiming fathers coast in married households where both parents work. They don't do any of the child caring or housework or blah, blah, blah. Right. And he points out he knows lots of folks, middle, upper middle class, suburban, urban families. He knows. He said nobody conforms to that stereotype. He doesn't know anybody who does.
1: I don't.
0: Much less everybody. Oh, no. No, not at all. Me neither. I don't even think I've met that dad.
1: Nope.
0: Yeah, anyway. He says, in all the families he knows, childcare is split mostly equally. Sometimes when the fathers are the primary wage earners, they get a break a little bit. Same split occurs in reverse, though, when the women of the house make more, et cetera, et cetera. You, in your home, this may not be the case. This is not about everybody. This is true for everybody. It's just that the stereotype is far, far from accurate. And then he goes into some stereotypes. The blue collar dad, the emotionally distant blue collar dad who hardly notices his daughters and whose interest in his sons begins and ends with their ability to put a perfect spiral on a football. But other than that, blue collar dad ignores the job entirely. Meanwhile, the white collar dad he describes, where is that? I can't remember. Where the hell is that? It doesn't matter. But the point is, in both cases, dad is uninvolved, pretty much useless. And throughout academia, Hollywood, and the media, the only good dad is a feminized, gentle. Oh, there it is. If the white collar dad father is a fool who tries but fails to share parenting, his blue collar counterpart ignores the job entirely. So at least white collar dad's enlightened enough to know he should try, but he's still an idiot and a buffoon. Throughout academia, Hollywood, and the media, the only good dad is a feminized, gentle parent who never raises his voice, is always ready with a hug, and never lets his kids take a risk or get hurt. In other words, the only good dad is a mom.
1: Mm-hmm.
0: And here he gets to the point. These lies, and they are lies, have real consequences. They discourage men from being fathers. And they discourage fathers from being the kind of fathers they want to, can, and should be. I believe that completely. Then he goes into, you know, some of the things to embrace as a dad that I also thought were terrific. You know, it goes into a bunch of detail. Have fun. Don't complain. Children complain. You're stoic. Be tough. Reject gentle parenting and its idiocies.
1: Yeah, the underappreciated part, I think, is probably the stuff that's difficult to identify because you don't understand the way you just absorb it being around you. And that would just be that. Seeing someone who doesn't complain much, gets up, just the getting up and going to work every day. Just mm-hmm. that, without ever mentioning it. But what that puts into your brain as a, oh, this is what people do without even thinking about it. It's just like,
0: right.
1: It's built in subconsciously to your mind. This is what my life is going to be because this is what I've seen my whole life.
0: Mm-hmm.
1: There's no value too high you can put on that as a just forming a worldview for a person.
0: Mm-hmm. Yeah. Yeah, I would agree. This is kind of a tangent, but I remember when I was a lad or a young man, I had a boy's... I don't know. Do we get the harp for that? Yeah, I can see kind of a fuzzy coming into focus. Me as a young fellow with the harp. Yeah, it will be allowed. Gladys,
1: are you
0: well
1: slimmer?
0: Played. Well played. Oh, am I slimmer? Handsome as a devil. Anyway, what was I saying? Oh, that's right. I had a boy's view of heroism. And there are certainly heroes like this. The rushing into a burning building to save somebody. You know, the hero in battle, which is absolutely a legitimate sort of hero. But I had not really comprehended the idea that often heroism is the day after day grind because there's no burst of adrenaline and clarity of purpose. No, it's just gutting it out.
1: Yeah.
0: What's more heroic than that?
1: I know. I've talked about this before. Well, that's what Richard Nixon was talking about earlier in that clip we played with his dad. But I've talked about this before, the whole tough guy thing, where I have known some guys who are really into being tough guys. It's funny. Most of them that I'm thinking of were not dads in the traditional sense. I wonder what that's all about. But anyway, it was the tough guy was who could beat up who. No, and they were also people that weren't great at getting up and going to work every day for their whole lives. That is what requires toughness. The going to just the steady living life, denying yourself the things, the pleasures of life, you know, to provide for your family. That's requires way more toughness than an individual fist fight. But that is not what's portrayed by some doofuses I've known in my life who consider themselves tough.
0: Yeah, same is true of you moms, too, 100%.
1: Yeah, sure.
0: It's carrying the load and carrying it and carrying it and carrying it. That's heroic.
1: Yeah, that always goes without saying. I just, since yesterday was Father's Day.
0: Yeah, yeah, indeed. You in the mood for a blast at gentle parenting?
1: Sure, always.
0: Here's how Brown University, of course, explains it. Gentle parenting is all about the parent-child relationship. Parents are meant to display empathy, respect, and understanding by communicating and connecting with their children. Contrary to many other styles of parenting, punishments are not part of gentle parenting. They are seen as unnecessary, disruptive to the parent-child bond, and as training children to an external reward rather than to their own internal emotional and moral compass.
1: Has this worked for anybody?
0: No, never. Here's an example, a specific example, again, from Brown University. And boy, I take all my marching orders from Brown. They offer a potential speech to a gentle father that he might give to his son. Because you never hold anybody accountable for what they do. You just sympathize with them. So a son hurls a toy at his sister.
1: I've seen that sort of thing.
0: You were mad, so you threw your toy at your sister. But throwing your toy could hurt your sister. Let's think of some other things we can do when we're feeling mad that wouldn't hurt anyone or anything else. And he writes, again, no. Two huge mistakes. First, you imply being mad might justify throwing the toy. You're offering an excuse for an unacceptable action. More broadly, you're implying to your child that you need to justify your demands for him to behave as you wish. You do not. You'll behave as I wish because I'm your father. Period. Then through time, whether your stewardship is wise and justified becomes clear. But no, you don't have to justify your orders every time you give one.
1: Yes, that's why before you become a parent, you can't imagine yourself saying, because I said so. But once you're a parent, that is a very good reason for you to do something, because I said so. It's a very good reason.
0: And of course, that doesn't mean you're acting arbitrarily. It means your children need to understand that you may discuss choices with them and consider what are reasonable objections they have. But once you've given them an order, you expect them to follow it. Your family has a chain of command. You are at the top. Period. Period. With kindness and patience and compassion. But you're at the top.
1: Most of the time, maybe 98% of the time, but I can't claim always.
2: The game was just about structure. Over. Did you have to mention that now? I'm sorry.
3: Armstrong and Getty.
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18: A few miles from the glass spires of Midtown Atlanta lies the South River Forest. In 2021 and 2022, the woods became a home to activists from all over the country.
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1: So Gavin Newsom, governor of California, is obviously running for president. He's got a book and he's out doing a tour and talking about America. That's what every single person who's run for president has done in my lifetime. So he's on Jimmy Kimmel last night. We played you a clip earlier that was actually about the politics of the state and everything like that. But they opened with this. I didn't know Seth Meyers had a brother, but Seth Meyers has a brother that looks a lot like him, who happens to look like Gavin Newsom, who does a Gavin Newsom impersonation on the Seth Meyers show. So Seth Meyers' brother came on as Gavin Newsom to Gavin Newsom on Jimmy Kimmel last night, and they did a bit where they gave the real Gavin Newsom an award, and then this is the, and Gavin Newsom, by the way, standing there the entire time looking incredibly uncomfortable with some of these jokes.
23: GovGav, for your tireless work in uniting the people of Cali. From the meth dealers of Riverside to the shapely Armenians of the Glendale Galleria. From chakra doulas and yoga thems to farmers market furries and rollerbladers with gluten sensitivities. I, Governor Gavin D. Newsom, in association with the Wounded Waymos Project. And the three remaining original members of Incubus present to you Governor Gavin C. Newsom with the 2026 FIFA, Skydance, Paramount, Netflix, Warner Bros., Big Ass Lipton Cup of Peace.
24: Unbelievable. What is that made of?
1: Is that a shot at California or Gavin Newsom, or in terms of running for president, is it all the same thing? If you say from the meth addicts of Riverside to the yoga thems,
0: chakra doulas, yes.
1: Doesn't that portray Gavin Newsom as the leader of a wackadoo state? At the very least.
0: If you weren't listening, was it last hour we played another clip from Newsom on Kimmel in which he was saying the only reason people criticize California is they've got California derangement syndrome because they watch Fox News and they just focus on the negative. And California is actually the greatest place on earth. I mean, everybody loves it all the time. Wow.
1: Okay. So it was at the end of the interview that you were just talking about that Kimmel had the Newsom impersonator come out on stage and give this award. Oh, I like this. It opened with, I'm so psyched to be here for the Newsom Twosome. I mean, I just came from a ribbon cutting sesh at a shelter for non-binary chihuahuas. I don't think it helps because, you know, the Republicans used to hang San Francisco around Nancy Pelosi's neck as, do you want a Nancy Pelosi style America?
0: Right.
1: San Francisco. Well, I think the same thing can be done with California and Gavin Newsom, and Jimmy Kimmel certainly helped that cause there, I think.
0: I read this, and I'm sure you heard it. Mark Halperin, when he was talking to Gavi, he was quite pointed. He said, I don't think you're going to end up running for president, or if you do, you're going to run briefly, then get out, because there's too many people who don't like you.
1: Really? I didn't catch that part.
0: Oh, yeah. Yeah, I was surprised how blunt it was.
1: Well, I know, because I watch Gavin Newsom or Mark Halperin's podcast a lot. He's not big on Gavin as a likely nominee or president. He doesn't think Gavin's the guy.
0: Right.
1: And why? I'm not exactly sure why. Just because having California around your neck is an albatross?
0: Oh yeah, the ads write themselves. Like the clip we played, I think it was yesterday, of the montage of Gavin claiming for 24 years how he's going to solve the homeless problem this year. I mean, it was hilarious by the end of it.
1: We've been saying this for years. I think all you would need, and I could do it this afternoon. I wouldn't even have to drive very far. All you need is 60 seconds of footage of tent after tent after tent after drug zombie wandering through the street, California. Don't even, and just put it at the end, California.
0: Can we sprinkle in some products locked up in all the stores,
1: yes,
0: and some smashed windows?
1: That'd
0: and then and end with a long close shot of human feces on the paper. Just, it's controversial, I know. It's an eye grabber. You can't ignore it.
22: Armstrong and Getty.
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5: Really?
7: Hey there, I'm Jason Alexander, and this is my dear friend, Peter Tilden.
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8: 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Jerry Seinfeld wondered why they refused to make the stall door go all the way to the floor in a public bathroom, but he didn't get an answer. 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
8: 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How about that?
7: 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No, really?
8: 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So we spoke to some of the biggest champions of the hot dog eats hot dog world of competitive eating to get the answer. 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
1: California is dominant. We also have seen the last 3 years population growth. We've got to update our talking points. We've seen a 9% decline in unsheltered homelessness. We've got to update our talking points. We've seen a 60% increase in permits for housing. We've got to update talking points. I'm very proud of the state of California.
2: Was that edited, Hanson, or is that actually the way he presented it?
3: That's how he presented it.
2: Interesting.
4: It's obnoxious.
2: I saw an ad, an anti-Gavin ad by one of the gubernatorial candidates over the weekend, I guess, where it does that whole California is the fourth biggest economy on earth thing. If it were its own country, which you say is misleading. And I've always wondered about that. Oh, yeah. We should go deep on that someday. But it also went with, if California was its own country, it'd be about the most expensive country on earth. And here's why. That I thought was really interesting. We should get into that later.
4: You like living in Monaco. So Gavvy Boy was on with Bill Maher, and I think a lot of us were excited about that, that the great reformed liberal, the great speaker of truth to power, Bill Maher, would rake Gavvy over the coals. But no, it turns out they're buddies, and he just softballed them, and it was incredibly disappointing. This was at least something.
5: Gavin, okay, you got to get rid of the train.
1: The train.
5: I say this as a friend. You got to let that train go. You gotta let the train go. It's up to $231 billion.
1: No, it's not. That's just nonsense. It's not. We're doing $119 million segment. We got it back on track. It goes back three administrations. I inherited a mess. We put it back on track. All the environmental work is behind us. We're actually laying the track. All the legal litigation, all the land issues are all behind us. We're actually making this project work. And so that's a fact. Now, on the issue of California,
2: so for whatever reason,
1: of course it has. And you can't make up for the past. I can only make up for my segment, literally and figuratively, governor over the last 7 years.
2: For whatever reason, Bill Maher decided to not say this week, the California Bullet Train Association on their own website said they had updated the total to whatever it is, $231 billion.
4: Yeah. And experts who are like, if you're serious about building this thing even close to his promise, say it's going to be like $400 to $500 billion. So Gavin was just flat out lying. His own High Speed Rail Commission said $231 billion. He said, "Oh, that's not true at all." Yeah. He's just a liar.
2: What does that mean?
4: And then
2: I wish
4: Trump,
2: you had pushed him on it, because I'd like to have heard what Gavin would say about that.
4: Trump blasted out this long truth about how low-rated Bill Maher is, irrelevant. He's a weak and ineffective person. He was scared when he came to the White House. And just terrible, barely more talented than Kimmel. And Gavin's a liar, which is true. And look at L.A., San Francisco, the horrendous homeless problem over the railway catastrophe, blah, blah, blah. Anyway. So speaking of progressive,
2: I'm not sure being a liar works at all anymore as a, thinking that'll bring somebody down. As I keep saying, I think Trump figured out, and now Gavin figured out, I get it now. Nobody, your own people never hear the pushback.
4: Right.
2: So you don't have to worry about it.
4: Yeah, he just said something wildly untrue and got applause for it. So, yeah, I think you're right. It's bubble politics, and he's a fairly, expert practitioner of it. So speaking of the progressive, Seattle and its utterly fuzzy-headed progressive dream world, rainy pine tree-soaked waterfront brand of progressivism, elected this woman child, Katie Wilson, in November, an avowed socialist who's been on an allowance of $10,000 a year from her parents because life is kind of expected. She's expensive. She's 43. 43. A socialist who mommy and daddy finance, which is honestly the history of most socialist thinkers, quote unquote.
2: Oh, I went to the May Day celebration in my town Friday. I was driving by the park and saw all the communist flags and stuff like that. Oh, right. It's May Day and I live in Davis, California. So, of course, there's a gathering in the park. I'll have to talk about that later.
4: Yeah, please.
2: Wow.
4: So 9 days after winning Seattle's November mayoral election, Katie Wilson joined the Starbucks baristas who were picketing and pledging to boycott the coffee conglomerate until the union gets its way. And then in March, not long ago, the chain said, yeah, we're closing five additional stores in Seattle, including four that had unionized, poor financial performance, bad customer experience. And by the way, last week, they announced, we're establishing our new corporate headquarters in Nashville, and we're going to invest $100 million and bring 2,000 jobs to Nashville and out of here. Goodbye. And the 43-year-old Ms. Wilson, who gets the allowance from her mommy and daddy, is defiant about the consequences of her antagonism towards successful people who create value for society. That is a quote from the Washington Post editorial board, the Washington Post. Speaking recently at a Seattle University event, the mayor brushed off claims that taxpayers are going to respond poorly to higher taxes.
3: I think the claims that millionaires are going to leave our state are like super overblown. And if, you know, the ones that leave, like, bye.
4: I will quote her. And somebody, if you are skilled in calligraphy, please. Please scratch this down in that fancy, fancy font. I think the claims that millionaires are going to leave our state are like super overblown. And if the ones that leave, like, bye.
2: And then cheers.
4: That sentence again. And if the ones that leave, like, bye. Oh, boy. And then the Washington Post editorial.
2: So does she not realize that millionaires and billionaires pay the vast majority of all the taxes?
4: That
2: crowd, do they not know the math on that? Are they just being populists and it plays well? Because most people don't know the math on that it's millionaires and billionaires that are paying practically all the taxes. And right. Without them, you're doomed. And if you could, as has been pointed out by many people, you could confiscate all the billionaires' wealth. Just confiscate it all, and we still wouldn't make a dent in our overall federal problem with our entitlements.
4: Right. I'm reminded of the quote from Thomas Sowell we hit the folks with just to open the show or toward the beginning of the show. And I'll hit you with it in a second, but the answer to your question, I think, is that Katie Wilson has no idea how wealth is created. She believes many things to be true, particularly on the topic of economics, that simply are not true. She has been, you know, there's always been the contrast between book smart and street smart. The problem in the modern day is that book smart is fictional. Book smart is utterly like in contrast to what happens in the real world on the street. So these people, these socialists come out with these ideas that are just harebrained. They don't make sense. They don't work. They've been tested over and over again and failed over and over again. As Thomas Sowell said, what do the poor most need? They need to stop being poor. And how can that be done on a mass scale except by an economy that creates vastly more wealth? Yet the political left, Katie Wilson, has long had a remarkable lack of interest in how wealth is created. As far as they're concerned, wealth exists somehow, and the only interesting question is how to redistribute it. I think that's the long and short of it. She thinks like you're Jerry's Brown and you're, you know, all sorts of progressives all over the place that wealth just exists. And the only question is how to divide up the pie. They never think about creating it because they can't. Back to the Washington Post. Her arrogance is increasingly typical of the state's political elites. In March, the governor Bob Ferguson signed into law a millionaire's tax that would add an additional 10% or so rate on incomes over $1 million.
2: 10%. At once. Oh, my God.
4: With the tax on the horizon?
2: That's when the CEO of Starbucks, or the guy that started Starbucks, announced he was leaving and claimed it wasn't related to that.
4: Former Starbucks CEO Howard Schultz announced that he and his wife are leaving Seattle for Miami. Florida has no state income tax. Schultz is right to worry.
2: Just because of the weather, he said.
4: Speaking to a local TV station last year, Microsoft President Brad Smith acknowledged that, quote, I'm probably more worried right now about the business climate in Washington than at any point over the last 30 years. If other people are paying for jobs to leave and we're taxing them to stay, that will make everything harder. Hey, Brad, just say what you mean. I know you don't want to offend the stupid little socialists, but say it's going to drive business out of Washington.
2: Yeah, I don't
4: say that will make everything harder.
2: That's the most annoying part of this whole thing is when Walgreens closed its doors in San Francisco, it didn't say it's because of the policies. There's too many junkies on the street and we get robbed all the time. They had to pretend it's, well, there's cutbacks in a difficult economy.
4: Underperforming store.
2: Same as Schultz leaving Seattle. I remember when he made that announcement and he wouldn't say out loud. He pretended it wasn't because of the, no, it's a coincidence. This millionaire's tax that you just passed that I'm moving to Florida. Say it out loud. Say, this is an anti-business. Doesn't make sense. Look, I'm a liberal Democrat, but this doesn't make any sense. I wish he'd have said it out loud.
4: Right. You're driving jobs out. Finally, this socialism has failed everywhere, but its flaws are exposed much faster in free countries like the United States, where individuals and businesses can simply leave for more welcoming jurisdictions. The question, and this is a question we've asked many times, is how much economic damage gets done before voters start electing politicians who reverse course?
2: Man, my kids were, we walked through the May Day celebration and they just kept asking me, how do these people believe this? Because they've heard my screed forever that communism has killed more people than anything else on earth. More than World War II. Many more people killed by communism, socialism as a way to run your government. And you got all those people in the park. Would you like to help elect a socialist representative? People were yelling to me from tables. No, thank you.
4: Yeah.
2: You nut jobs.
4: It is the political version of a five-year-old saying, let's eat candy all day, with absolutely no concept of how disastrous that would be.
2: The college
6: those
2: kids
6: who have been blessed the most, who have disproportionately extracted by whatever skill more and more from the national wealth, they're going to have to share more of that.
2: That is a socialist.
4: One of the worst statements ever made.
2: By the four-term governor of California. I understand the young people that were at the May Day celebration, but there's a lot of older people there, including old people walking around with their signs. Like, how? You've been around for a long time. Where has this worked for you, this whole communism thing? You nut jobs.
4: Human beings' ability to ignore reality is unbelievable. Now Colorado gets a brief kicking. From the Wall Street Journal, entrepreneurs flock to Colorado. Now red tape is driving some away. Vocal group of California software engineers and venture capitalists are increasingly grumbling that their tech haven in the Rocky Mountains is devolving into the place of their nightmares, California. You hear that, Gavin? People who actually create wealth say the place of their nightmares is California. They talk about how during the 2010s, the Rocky Mountains from Boulder to Colorado Springs was dubbed Silicon Mountain. And now you've got a collection of more than 300 prominent business leaders who are saying out loud, all your utopian regulations are hindering growth and dozens of companies are skipping town for more welcoming climes than Colorado. Same policies, same results. Duh.
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16: As we celebrate America's 250th birthday, we want to look at the historic battles which literally helped secure America. That includes D-Day, which also helped secure the world at large. On the morning of June 6, 1944, nearly 160,000 Allied troops landed on five Normandy beaches, including more than 34,000 Americans on Omaha Beach. Losses were heavy. Over 2,500 Americans were killed and several thousand more hurt. During D-Day ceremonies last month, Joint Chiefs Chairman General Dan Kane said of those who came ashore that day,
17: "They were young men of purpose, resolve, and action."
16: War Secretary Pete Hegseth added,
18: "They carried the hopes and prayers of a free world."
16: The invasion helped lead to victory over the Nazis 11 months later. Kevin Retzke, Fox News.

0: at some point to hear the grossest thing I've ever heard?
1: No.
0: No? Okay.
1: Michael, you get a vote too.
2: Go ahead.
1: Oh, no, you've betrayed me. Michael. I know if Katie was here, she'd say, hell yeah, let's hear it.
0: She would say that.
1: Are you going to? Oh, my God.
0: I'm trying to decide whether I should say about,
1: all right, I will say one more thing, and then you can decide on it. I am a super big fan of the, like, lightweight, Columbia makes good clothes. You know, I've got some stuff from, what's the other, like, Eddie Bauer. It's like, they call them guide pants or whatever. Super light, super, stretchy, but they keep the damn bugs off you and the sun off you too. Anyway, strategy number five, use fans and spatial repellents in outdoor living areas. Fans, because they're not good flyers. Spatial repellents are devices that create a protective radius. These devices, also called spatial emanators, Thermacell makes one. I've always been skeptical that those are fake, but they often have rechargeable batteries and emit just a small amount of a chemical that will deter the mosquitoes from coming into an area. If you're going to be eating outside and staying in one place, I think that they can create an effective bubble of protection around you. And again, these are entomologists who study mosquitoes, so I guess those things are real. What the heck?
3: Catch me outside. How about that?
1: There's a mosquito. Yeah. What have you decided?
0: So this is apropos of nothing other than me bringing up dirty people. Oh, and every time the story of people who aren't clean comes up, I think about this because I heard it firsthand. It was from the medical professional who told me the story. So it's firsthand, but you're hearing it secondhand. But it's always stuck in my head. And it's really gross. And if you don't want to hear gross, turn off the radio for a little bit, I guess.
1: I have a bad feeling about this.
0: He had a very overweight patient that came in for some sort of health problem. And he always hated when she came in because, and he felt bad about this, but she smelled so horrible it was difficult to, like, deal with her. I'll bet that happens a lot.
1: That's sad. Yeah.
0: Anyway, the problem was around her abdomen area, and her very, very large big woman boobs were covering her abdomen area. Oh, so he had to ask her to lift those up.
1: Oh, boy.
0: And there was a tremendous amount of mold growing underneath her boobs.
1: Oh, boy. Boob mold. Oh, boy. No, you don't want that.
0: And that's what was causing her to smell so bad.
1: I don't know about you folks. I was actually braced for something worse than that.
0: What's worse than that?
1: I feel a feeling of relief.
0: Can you make up something worse than that?
1: Oh, yeah, yeah.
0: I can't.
1: But I won't because I have restraint.
0: I don't think I can make up something worse than that.
1: Boob mold?
0: Somebody whose boobs are so big and hang down and she doesn't clean herself that the mold is growing under there?
1: Sub-boobal mold. I'll bet it was, I'll bet the scent, the aroma was
0: that's
1: terrible.
0: That's what he said. Yeah. Like, could hardly stand to be in the room with her.
1: Vomitus.
0: The hell?
4: An aggressive scent.
1: Oh, golly, that's a bad way to be. I had
0: moldy?
1: A twofer.
0: What, moldy is the bad way to be?
1: I had a twofer for you. The second half of which is quite cerebral, and it's an analysis of how the state of Utah is trying to deal with bums and junkies, and not in the Cal Unicornia way of just, or, you know, Seattle, Portland, whatever. Make them as comfortable and happy as possible. But they're running into all sorts of problems, which does not mean it's not worth doing. And we will talk about it tomorrow. I swear we will. But I was going to pair it with this vagrant in the East Village of New York who has been called the smelliest man in New York City. He's a vagrant junkie with no control of his bodily functions. And he's become infamous in that part of New York.
0: Wow.
1: That's worse than boob mold.
0: Yeah. It's such a different thing, but yeah.
1: This description, I will not read to you.
0: Good. Do they
1: that
0: not
1: which
0: notice
1: is heard cannot be unheard.
0: Do they not notice that themselves? Like a boob mold lady. Didn't she in the car sometimes think, what is that? Is there a McDonald's wrapper in here or something?
1: the fascinating thing about smell is the longer you smell something, the less you can smell.
0: True. Your mind compensates somehow.
1: Yeah, smell a rose for 30 solid seconds, and by the end, it'll be like, why was I so enthralled by that 30 seconds ago? It's weird.
0: Or having worked in lots of feedlots and stuff like that, you don't even notice it at all.
1: Which is a blessing. Yeah.
2: Jack Armstrong and Joe Getty. The Armstrong and Getty Show.
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8: Millions gathering for a state funeral in Iran. I'm Sue Guzman, Fox News. With U.S.-Iran ceasefire talks on hold, Iran is holding a days-long funeral for its former supreme leader, Ayatollah Ali Khamenei, who was killed in the first hours of Operation Epic Fury. This unfolding as President Trump tells supporters how he rebuilt America's military on the nation's 250th anniversary in a speech. Fox's Trey Yingston, Tel Aviv, Israel, with more.
9: It comes as President Trump addressed the nation, talking about the U.S. military and the work of U.S. forces during Operation Epic Fury.
10: We've had tremendous success. You look at Venezuela, you look at Iran, we wiped it out, wiped out their military.
9: The president's remarks come as indirect talks between the United States and Iran move forward. The ceasefire between these two countries remains in place as regional leaders have expressed the importance of continuing the memorandum of understanding. Despite the diplomatic progress, the funeral for Iran's late supreme leader, the Ayatollah Khamenei, has been a large display of Iranian propaganda as delegations from around the world traveled to Tehran to participate. The funeral will continue until July 9th, with millions of Iranians participating.
8: Noticeably absent from his father's funeral, Iran's new supreme leader, Mojtaba Khamenei. Millions of Iranians taking part in the funeral procession for the country's state supreme leader. Anger against America evident as thousands chanted, "Death to America, death to Israel." Israeli Prime Minister Benjamin Netanyahu telling Fox News,
11: "Deal or no deal, as long as I'm prime minister, Iran will not have nuclear weapons."
8: Netanyahu will join Fox and Friends this morning in the 7 a.m. hour to discuss a possible White House visit after President Trump's trip to the NATO summit. And the conflict has apparently claimed the life of another U.S. service member. The Navy suspended the search Sunday for one of five service members aboard a helicopter that crashed into the Arabian Sea. Four others were rescued. 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
8: President Trump has apparently intervened on behalf of American soccer star forward Fallon Balogun to get his red card suspension lifted and allow the star to be on the field pitch Monday night.
9: FIFA announced that its judicial body was suspending the ban, something it also did with Portugal's Cristiano Ronaldo at the start of the World Cup. President Trump posting about it on Truth Social, thanking FIFA for, quote, doing what was right and reversing a great injustice. Greg Thompson, Fox News.
8: U.S. facing Belgium this evening. Russia launching a series of deadly missile and drone attacks on the Ukrainian capital of Kyiv early Monday, leaving at least 10 people dead and 46 wounded. Explosion.

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1: Jack Armstrong and Joe Getty.
2: Armstrong and Getty.
3: And now, here's Armstrong and Getty.
2: We're so close to the 4th of July. Of course, Joe and I aren't actually here. We're out there trying not to blow our thumbs off with a variety of firecrackers.
4: I got one thumb left. Anyway, happy birthday, America. So happy and proud to be an American.
2: Now more of the Armstrong and Getty replay.
4: I wasn't sure I was going to bring it up, but I had one of my more Homer Simpson-esque moments. I almost, Michael, did you have any luck in finding theme music? I'll let you know, but I almost forgot to ask Michael to get theme music because I was sitting here contemplating, which do I like more? Cornbread, which I brought up yesterday as perhaps the best thing in the world, or fresh made banana bread. That's what I was thinking.
5: Well, they're so different, but they're both.
4: Instead of, you know, my work duties here.
5: Well, a completely different flavor, but I would, right now, if I had a warm piece with butter of each, which would I reach for first? One's obviously sweeter than the other, usually.
4: Both proof that God loves us and wants us to be happy.
5: No kidding. I think I threatened this last year as like a resolution. Learning to make good banana bread. And I still would like to do that. Like recipes and try a couple things and become good at it. Just made the, I can't cook anything, but make, just get good at banana bread.
4: Katie, where do you stand on banana bread?
6: I could eat an entire loaf. It's a problem.
5: I have eaten an entire loaf. That's one of the problems. I'm going to be very large if I start making banana bread on a regular basis.
6: I'll have to give you... Oh, no. Sorry. Go ahead, Michael.
7: It's healthy. It's got bananas in it.
5: That's sure. That's what we all say.
6: I'll have to share with you the recipe that I have for banana blueberry muffins that has zero flour.
4: Oh, that's the one you zapped to me the other day, right? Yeah. I've got to alert the chef and the baker in the family to that. I forgot.
6: Bananas, blueberries, 2 eggs... and a teaspoon of baking soda. That is it.
5: No flour.
6: No flour in it. I have eaten 2 of those muffins every morning for breakfast for the last week.
5: I think you're a witch. That's not possible. Okay. All right. Mm-hmm. I'll have to try it.
6: Mm. Possible.
4: So welcome to These Untied States. It's an anagram of These United States. And actually, I thought of going with These Untied Teats, which is also an anagram of the United States, but you'd have an extra S.
5: And it'd be distracting. With Governor Walz the other day saying, is Minneapolis this century's Fort Sumter?
4: That's an idiotic thing to suggest.
5: In other words, a civil war kicking off again.
4: Only the stupidest of dodo heads would even propose that, Mr. Governor, sir. So it's just a look around some stories that are happening in various states and cities around the country. This one is unbelievable. Prince George's County, Maryland. There is a condominium community that the woke sanctuary-ish, Prince George's County has permitted a bum camp to spring up next to big giant junkie camp. Members of the homeless encampment in the condo's backyard constantly sneak in to use it as a crack house, a bathroom, an open air drug market. They steal wires out of the walls. They're breaking.

0: in a building, smoking crack in the stairwells. Tenants must navigate needles, feces, and sleeping bodies as addicts nap half naked in the hallways.
1: Yeah. Needles, feces, and bodies. Okay.
0: And there's a bunch of junkies sleeping in the stairwell where these people live. The authorities got word that the condominium complex was getting damaged. So they came by to check it out and said, we're evicting everybody who lives in the condo complex.
1: Oh.
0: The junkie camp stays. That's the stuff of revolutions.
1: Yeah.
0: It really is.
1: That'd be pretty maddening.
0: Unbelievable. Gang activity, too. Let's take a look at San Francisco, where the teachers are about to go on strike, theoretically. One of the reasons is that, and it's funny, it takes many paragraphs in this woke news outlet to get to the fact that among their demands is a proposal that the district add sanctuary district policy language, which says is that it is committed to protecting immigrant students, and also a written commitment from the district to continue its current emergency shelter housing program for families. Teachers unions are leftist political organizations right now. That's all they are. They happen to represent the teachers in their free time, but they're mostly leftist.
1: Why are you involved in this?
0: Yeah, I know. Yeah. Got to be a sanctuary city. This one is merely amusing. I think are most of us familiar with the phenomenon that when it gets really cold in Florida, the iguanas fall out of the trees?
1: Because they're asleep or what happens there?
0: They're cold-blooded. Check it and see.
1: So they pass out under a certain temperature?
0: Yeah, essentially, yeah. They just they freeze up and are super groggy. All of their function, including brain function, just slows down to practically a stop, and they fall out of the trees.
1: I wonder what that's happened. I had an iguana fall right next to me in, where was I? Florida. Over the summer. And I'm sitting in this big, giant, hanging chair under a awning thing at the beach and just as happy as could be. But this big, giant iguana thump right next to me. And I wonder if that's what happened there.
0: Yeah, probably so. But what I'd forgotten about all this is iguanas are invasive. They don't want the bastards in Florida. And so they were paying premiums for people to round up as many as they could.
1: Hit them with a hammer and put them in a sack?
0: Just bag them up and bring them in. They snuffed them. Yeah. They reminded people, don't stop inside to, like, have breakfast with your bag of iguanas because they'll warm up and chew on your hands. In warm temperatures, iguanas are almost impossible to nab. You need either a gun or a 15-foot-long pole with an invisible lasso attached to it, according to this iguana expert.
1: Oh, okay, well, then the fact that this iguana fell right next to me and almost had to be that situation. It was early in the morning, so maybe it was just cool enough.
0: So. Yeah. But the dipping temperatures created a new opportunity last weekend, and this director of iguana something or other decided to temporarily pivot to a quest he dubbed a Florida Man Easter Egg Hunt for Dinosaurs, which is a good name. Oh, back to a teachers union. This is Raise Up Massachusetts, a lobbying group backed by the Massachusetts Teachers Association and the state's American Federation of Teachers branch, which filed a lawsuit last week to have a tax cut declared unconstitutional because the language on the ballot fails to inform petition signers and voters that the tax cut would apply to capital gains in addition to wages and interests. Ballot measures a response to a separate referendum, which was pushed by the unions during a low turnout vote that raised the state's income tax an additional 4%.
1: So is the argument that it tax cut and then people think their taxes are going to be cut, but it's only for people who have capital gains and interest on investments. So it's only for
0: that's their argument.
1: Certain
0: but
1: people.
0: The teachers union's real purpose is we don't want to give up any money. Mm. We want more taxes, higher taxes. And finally, this for two things for our Oregonian friends. First of all, Portland area county, it's Multnomah County, which is where Portland is, launched a sanctuary fund providing taxpayer funded grants to assist illegal immigrants. part of a $250,000 package approved by Multnomah County commissioners to help out illegals. Proud sanctuary jurisdiction. And finally this, and this is interesting. A taxpayer revolt could shake up Oregon politics. Nearly 200,000 Oregonians signed a petition to put a tax repeal proposal on the ballot. They did it entirely without professional signature gatherers. It was just volunteers. And they delivered some 193,000 signatures. It was a lump of coal in progressive stockings, writes Jeff Eager in the Wall Street Journal. The organizers of the repeal effort, weary of being taxed at some of the highest rates in the nation, gathered signatures in about a month to give the voters the chance to rescind a $4.3 billion tax hike that Governor Tina Kotek and her allies shoved through the legislature along party lines. The progressive paradise of Oregon seeing a taxpayer revolt,
2: so which is just interesting.
1: So that's an example of you can go too far for everybody. They went too far in San Francisco. They finally decided to hire somebody different to be mayor and get rid of the homeless people. Maybe they got too far. They went too far with legalized drugs in Oregon and people decided that ain't working.
0: Right.
1: Now maybe the same thing with taxes.
0: Yeah, there are so many states, California, Oregon, Washington, Illinois, that are big red states full of reasonable people who are outnumbered by the wackadoodles of the big cities, who, unlike the people in the red districts who don't give a crap, the people in the blue districts think everybody should live the way I want to live, and I'm going to pass lots of rules that demand they live like I want people to live. That's these untied states. Teats. These untied teats.
1: Except you have to add an extra S.
0: Teats.
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11: On the night before Halloween in 1975, 15-year-old Martha Moxley was murdered in the Tony Bellhaven neighborhood of Greenwich, Connecticut. She was rich and beautiful and loved by all who knew her. For decades, despite intense media scrutiny, police failed to make an arrest. In 2000, 25 years after Martha's murder, her one-time neighbor, Michael Skakel, was arrested. He'd been 15, like her, at the time of the crime. He was also a cousin of the Kennedys.
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11: 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I read the articles. Of course Michael Skakel killed his next-door neighbor Martha Moxley. He beat her to death with a golf club. 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And if you followed the case like I did, I bet you knew it too. My name is Andrew Goldman. I've been a journalist for 30 years. I got involved in this case in 2015. But here's the thing. 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From NBC News Studios, Dead Certain, The Martha Moxley Murder is a podcast series that I believe will finally provide a full, true, authoritative account of the Martha Moxley case.
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1: St. Clair is sounding the alarm after Elon Musk's AI chatbot, Grok, generated and published sexualized deepfake images without her permission and shared them on X.
2: How does it make you feel when you see your likeness being manipulated like that?
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4: Oh my God, this whole thing. So there's a number of things going on here. First of all, the vocal fry of the person on CBS News talking to Ashley St. Clair. Ashley St. Clair, if you don't know who she is one of the baby mamas of Elon Musk. Here's what's going to happen. If you're really, really rich and you have like a dozen women you paid to have kids with you, by odds and percentages, some of them are going to be crazy or annoying.
5: Yes.
4: And this particular one, she and Elon are in a battle over their one-year-old. Elon says she's trying to transition the kid. So now she
5: a 1 year old.
4: A 1 year old.
5: Oh Lord. And she's an activist lefty, I guess.
4: Yeah.
5: I'm assuming.
4: And now she's firing back at Elon with this, to me, stupid story of people out there created deepfakes of me naked. Yeah, you can do that with any woman on earth. So the fact that it's you bent over or whatever position it's in. Whatever. And so she's contacted these various countries. Some countries have banned Grok because of deep fake sexual stuff. So she's fighting back against Elon on this front because he's trying to get full custody of their kid over the whole trans thing. That's what's going on here. This is like a, you know, ugly divorce situation is what it is.
5: That's ridiculous. But okay.
4: While the issue still is interesting and important, I just don't think there's anything you can do about it that AI. There's going to be AI out there somewhere, even if you make this one or that one doesn't do it. There are plenty others that will, that are going to be able to turn any woman's picture into her naked or having sex or whatever you want it to be. And that sucks. But I don't know. I'm not a woman, so I don't know how I would react. But that's not me. That's my head on something else. So I don't know.
5: Katie, thoughts?
6: I think before this whole AI thing became such a huge, obvious situation, like a nude popping up would be like, oh my God. But now that it's so blatantly obvious at this point.
4: Yeah, I've seen some of these where it is incredibly blatant obvious. I mean, the head's not the right size for the body or facing the wrong direction or whatever. And how damaged are you by that?
5: I think you've been right all along, especially for girls in school or whatever. People are giggling about it and making jokes about it. That would be horrible.
4: Sure. Of course
5: terrible.
4: It would be.
5: Especially among adults. Look, this sort of thing is going to be omnipresent, has nothing to do with you. It's jackasses doing, you know, what jackasses do. Move on with your life. It doesn't affect you if you don't let it affect you.
4: Well, and to CBS to sit down with her and take her complaints seriously and pretend they don't know that they're in a battle over their child for custody. Mm-hmm. Come on. What are you doing here? Yeah. Another angle. Well, here's Elon defending Grok over this, first of all.
1: Elon Musk defiantly defending his AI chatbot Grok's ability to digitally undress images of real people as countries around the world take action against the AI tool after Grok's X account was flooded with requests to create deepfake, non-consensual, nearly nude images of adults and in some cases, children. X has said it is taking action against those who prompted Grok to create sexually exploitative images of children and has since restricted image generation requests on Grok's X account to paid subscribers. Though users can still digitally undress images by chatting with Grok directly.
4: So you have to be a paid subscriber, which I'm not to Grok to do that. I'm not doing that, but, and so you can ban it, but it sounds like you can get around it by having a conversation for a while with Grok.
5: Right. I understand why people are outraged, but
4: sure.
5: I mean, if I was like a really, really gifted artist and I could draw brilliantly, I could draw a picture of
4: Hillary Clinton naked.
5: Yeah. For instance, my longtime dream, and then where are we? Is that illegal now too? You've been right all along. Just got to get used to this because there's no stopping it.
4: Here's
5: Euros are completely unrealistic.
4: They are. Here's one more clip from that story.
1: Elon Musk repeatedly attacked UK Prime Minister Keir Starmer on X and reposted AI-generated images of him in a bikini.
5: Well, that's out of bounds.
4: I don't know what his point. Well, Elon just likes trolling people.
5: Yes.
4: But he might
5: and
4: have been.
5: Keir Starmer's a putz and screws with the internet too much.
4: But he might. Yeah, oh, yeah. And they got a list of how many people they've put in jail over tweets and stuff like that. They out stretch any country in the world by far on that. Yeah. In Great Britain. But Elon's point might have been, here you are in a bikini. How much damage was done? Everybody knows that's not you.
5: Right.
4: On the beach in bikini. Wonder. I mean, what's the what are you angry about?
5: That'd be a good point. Hey, I got a quick Supreme Court update thingy. Very quickly to clarify on the transgender athlete thing. Remember, the Supreme Court doesn't decide cases. It answers questions. It settles questions. And they intentionally took a case as to whether states may ban transgender athletes based on the Equal Protection Clause of the Constitution. They did not take a case on whether states must ban trans athletes based on Title IX. So my dream of them saying, please, that's why Title IX exists. Forget it.
4: And that's why I think
5: that will die.
4: Blue states will just keep doing what they were doing, right? Until
5: we'll
4: some
5: have to see.
4: Different sort of case comes along. And then what about Hecox up in Idaho?
5: You got to change your name.
4: If you're going to get involved in this, you should change.
5: McGillicuddy. Anything.
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20: Governor Tim Walz of Minnesota, you remember he was Kamala's running mate, and then he had to leave politics because the Somalian scam artists in his state made him unelectable. Well, he just pardoned a convicted child sex offender. Yeah, an adult creep who spent 4 brutal years doing unspeakable things to a 10-year-old girl. This guy was convicted. He was supposed to be deported, but then Tim Walz, the governor of Minnesota, stepped in, waved his magic wand, and now the monster gets to stay forever. You know, the same crew just rescued another armed robber for the same reason, an illegal alien not supposed to be in the country. Gavin Newsom does this in California. It's not just unique to Minnesota. Newsom is handing out get-out-of-jail-free cards to attempted murderers. Even Kathy Hochul in New York State recently pardoned a criminal to prevent the person from being deported. Here's the thing. This isn't compassion. It's Democrats siding with an invading criminal class over American children and families. They love open borders. They close their eyes to the rap sheet. America first means one iron rule. We protect our citizens, we seal the border, and we deport these animals yesterday. No more importing problems and pardoning predators. 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
1: Our school children are being indoctrinated in a lot of our government schools into far-left ideology, radical gender theory, socialism, just that whole gamut of, anti-racism, hating white people, blaming white people, just all of it. Every day they're taught that, and it's absolutely sickening. I give you this from Winters High School. This is a small rural community in Northern California, not far from Sacramento.
2: Very small.
1: Where the high school students walked out to hold an anti-ICE protest, and a local mom was there, didn't love it, and held up a Trump sign. Here's how that went. Her sign was torn down. She was pulled off the box she was standing on. Madness and violence ensued.
2: That's unbelievable. That's like the sound I expect out of kids if a school shooter is on campus.
1: Yeah, yeah.
2: Or and something as you nuts said earlier, like that.
1: That is straight out of the Cultural Revolution in China, where Mao turned the kids against their parents.
2: Which never made sense to me. I read about it years ago. I've read about it a lot. And it was always like, is there something different about Chinese culture where people could get this angry and attack people in the streets who are wearing eyeglasses because they're intellectuals and drag them through the streets and beat them? And now I'm seeing that level of anger over things happen in my own country at very young ages.
1: I think it was Lenin who said, it was somebody like Lenin who said, give me one generation and I can rule the world. Just let me pervert the minds of one generation.
2: Can you play the beginning of that again? It's just a listen to the fever pitch. And how old are these kids?
1: High schoolers. Howling for blood, screaming in hatred. And then this is middle school students in Seattle, Washington. These kids look to be maybe 12.
3: We are all humans, no matter the race. No disgrace, we all deserve a place. And we should not have to pick up our pace because a police officer is in our face or a crazy white lady's race is a mix. We're getting deported by ICE, and I can't understand why everyone can't suffice. We have might, so we must fight. Just for our rights, look at the future and set our sights. Guys. Cooked, our system is cooked. Booked, our president should be booked. Shook, every time we see an officer, we should be shook. Look, we shouldn't be judged on the way we look. We can shine as we work together. And who knows, maybe like a phoenix, we will continue to rise.
1: Yeah, F ICE, they said in the middle of it, in a middle school. They've been carefully taught.
2: How many violently angry protests were you involved in as a child? Not
1: zero.
2: Any for me.
1: Yeah. It's absolutely sick, and we've let it happen under our watch. and it's, I think it may be the biggest problem in America right now, and certainly nobody in the lamestream media talks about it, but I wanted to get to this. This is so good. Sam Abrams is a professor at Sarah Lawrence College in Westchester County, just north of New York City. You can picture what that's like. High dollar private liberal arts college. But he wrote an essay that's getting a lot of attention. And I love it. I recently, that reminds me, there's another great essay by a professor who, kafia wearing down with Israel, up with the Palestinians folks interrupted a lecture he was doing. And he said, the more I treated them like angry little children, the more they listened. And by the end, several of them were crying. He didn't teach to treat them as though they were big and scary. He treated them like little children. It was amazing. More on that another time, maybe on the podcast. But anyway, Professor Abrams says, I recently walked into my politics class at Sarah Lawrence College prepared to discuss civic protest. The prompt was Minneapolis, where a recent immigration enforcement surge. We all know what happened.
2: I heard about that.
1: I plan to cover basic principles, the right to protest, the obligation to remain nonviolent, the distinction between civil obedience and coercion. My students rejected the premise almost immediately. What are we supposed to do, one asked, hold signs while people are being shot? You're asking us to play by rules that only we follow, another said. They cited the Black Panthers. They invoked Stonewall, the famous gay uprising. They argued confidently that throughout American history, violence or the credible threat of it was what forced change. Several endorsed armed confrontation with ICE as both effective and ethically justified. Armed confrontation.
2: Did he get a chance to say at any point, you see, if your side does it, though, the other side does it. The next thing you know, you got
1: precisely where he's going. And then the writer who's talking about this says these views are not, of course, confined to students at Sarah Lawrence, but views widely shared at virtually all of America's prestigious universities. There are many reasons for this growing polarization, which has been documented extensively. Abrams correctly points to the outrageous rhetoric that has now become routine among Democratic politicians. Quote, last month, Philadelphia District Attorney Larry Krasner issued a statement that would have been unthinkable from a major American law enforcement official a generation ago. Speaking about federal immigration agents, Krasner declared, quote, we talked about this, in a country of 350 million, we outnumber them. If we have to hunt you down the way they hunted down Nazis for decades, we will find your identities. We will find you. We will achieve justice. The students, Abrams notes, are listening. What is clear from the article, however, is that these young leftists have a very distorted idea of what it means to choose violence over the rule of law. And who is this journalist? Oh, he uses a pen name. I'm hardly the first person to notice that many of the people interfering with ICE are delusionally imagining that they can violently confront armed law enforcement agents without any consequences. At least two people have now lost their lives, but the lesson still has not sunk in. The communists and anarchists in the 30s and even the 60s were certainly depraved and destructive, but they at least possessed a certain realism or worldliness. They knew that violence is a two-way street, that revolutions are bloody, and that they lead to death and destruction on both sides. Thanks in part to the propaganda bubble created by social media, many of today's erstwhile revolutionaries don't understand this. For them, violent rhetoric and even violent actions are a game in which their side, at least, is not supposed to get hurt.
2: Right.
1: They're LARPing.
2: That's clearly true.
1: When ICE agents protect themselves with force, these naive radicals are shocked as if the other team has somehow violated the rules. They do act like that. This may be the first generation of utopians who want to wage a revolution without spilling their lattes. And he says, if I were a guest speaker in Professor Abrams' class, I might offer his students the following observations. You've made it clear that you reject civil disobedience, a venerable form of American protest that respects the law while seeking to change it, in favor of violently repudiating the legitimate exercise of government authority. Trump ran on the issue of deportations. He won. One of the main immigration laws that ICE is enforcing has been on the books for decades, signed by Bill Clinton in 96. Joe Biden, who was president as recently as 13 months ago, never sought to repeal any immigration laws. He simply ignored them. Before him, Barack Obama deported hundreds of thousands of people per year. Where were your protests then? But rather than change the law, you wish to nullify it. Is this really a precedent you want to set? Here he really gets down to it. If ICE stands down in the face of this extortion, it will mean the victory of mob rule. It is hard to see how the rule of law will survive once both sides conclude that rejecting the results of an election justifies riots and violent resistance. Latia on the left weren't pleased with January 6th, for instance. Let me ask you a question you may not have considered. Who is the law designed to protect? The powerful and well-armed don't need protection. The framers of the Constitution devised all those artful measures for managing our differences precisely to overcome the age-old tyranny of the strong against the weak. You are students at an elite university in upscale Westchester County. How many of you have been in a fight? Punched someone in the face? I would add, been punched in the face. Fired a gun, killed anything larger than a bug. Do you really want to start a fight with millions of NRA members living in the middle of the country? People who keep a rifle in their pickup and go hunting every weekend? These people who may live 100 miles from the nearest sheriff's office can fend for themselves. Can you? Your rhetoric about violence may push the country closer to rampant lawlessness. Perhaps that gives you a thrill of transgressive titillation. But if open conflict comes, it won't be a game for the amusement of children playing at war. A cynic who thinks you should face the consequences of your juvenile fantasies might paraphrase H.L. Mencken by saying, give the students what they want, good and hard. I won't be that cynic. Instead, I'll urge you to think carefully about what civil breakdown looks like. You may see it soon enough in Zoran Mamdani's New York. You may be wishing for more law enforcement, even from the federal government, before too long. Your posturing about violence is thoughtless and dangerous. The rules of law exist to protect people like you. Mm. And when it breaks down, the people most likely to get hurt are you. Cut it out.
2: That's pretty good.
1: Oh, my God, we need adults in the country and not Marxists running your local government school.
2: Isn't it?
1: You don't believe me. check out what your school is actually teaching. You might be in the reddest state in the union. You might be in Utah. Your local school is a blue little sapphire.
2: It is interesting that the mostly well-to-do college crowd thinks that if the S really hits the fan, they'll be safe.
1: When in the authorities will step in.
2: When in the history of things going crazy are the wealthy and privileged the safe ones when all order breaks down?
1: That's not the way it works. Never thrown or received a punch except a sucker punch when 11 of them surround a poor Jewish student. Well,
2: plus you got the stuff. You got the cars and the houses and the money and the privilege. And if everything breaks down, people are going to want your stuff.
1: Yeah. Well, that's where we get to that weird neo-Marxist upscale, Matt Taibbi famously called, I keep it handy, upper-class twits promoting revolution. They've learned self-hatred. They hate their parents, they hate themselves, they hate their society, and so they become Marxists to ease their guilt.
0: Jack Armstrong and Joe Getty. The Armstrong and Getty Show.
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1: I want to tell you this.
2: This is a very interesting burger product.
3: Like the CEO.
1: How do you even attack this?
2: Look at the seeds.
1: So yeah, if you're online at all, you're aware that there was a minor flap of no importance a couple of weeks ago when the CEO of McDonald's put out a video with their new sandwich, their first like launch of a big new product in many, many, many years, the Big Arch. And he looked like he had never eaten fast food before or how to eat fast food. He took a tiny nibble of it. It was quite mockable. And then the CEOs of every other company put out pretty good videos of them like appearing to really enjoy their products. And I mean, every other company, I saw a montage last night. It's like Carl's Jr. and Jack in the Box and the CEO from Costco eating a hot dog and just everybody.
2: Wendy's, everybody, yeah. Burger King. Yeah.
1: The guy from McDonald's. One of the reasons maybe he took a nibble of it and put it back down is it's freaking awful.
3: Oh, no.
1: And I love McDonald's. I love everything at McDonald's. I don't think that I've ever had anything at McDonald's I didn't love. Henry and I both ate part of it and went and ordered other food.
3: No.
1: Honest to God.
3: What was wrong with it?
1: It was not even a situation where it's, you know, I won't get it again, but I'll finish it. Nope, I'm not finishing this. I'm going to go get two cheeseburgers.
2: Well, McDonald's burgers don't taste like burgers. Did this taste like a burger and it threw you off or what?
1: No, I don't know what it tasted like. We couldn't nail it down. It just, we just found it an unpleasant flavor. It starts with this. Notice this on the screen, and I only tried one just so I could talk about it on the show since it got so much attention. A Big Mac, which is Henry's go-to, is 590 calories. Just the sandwich, not fries, drink. Just the sandwich is 590 calories, which is not horrible for a sandwich. If you put a bunch of stuff on it.
2: Oh, yeah. If you're taking in a couple, 2,000-3,000 bucks or calories a day growing, boy, sure. No, that's no big deal.
1: The Big Arch is 1,020. Dang near double the calories of a Big Mac. And I don't know what they jam in there to double the calories of a Big Mac, but... I did not enjoy it.
2: Wow, funny. I just got a text from a good friend who you know who said, I'm looking forward to Jack's review because I had it and it was really good.
1: Okay. You know, to each their own. But Henry and I, neither one of us even finished the sandwich.
2: Wow, that's a stunning development.
1: Possible they made it wrong? You know, they might be new to making it. And they did something wrong.
2: Boy, everything's prepackaged in McDonald's, though.
1: I have no idea what's going on back there.
2: Yeah.
1: Huh, my McDonald's I go to because I'm in California where the minimum wage for fast food workers is $20. Pretty much you don't see a human being because they've driven human beings out of the McDonald's. Everything's a computer touch screen and all that sort of stuff.
2: The response from my friend to the latest couple sentences was, never mind, he's full of crap. So there you go. Oh, boy. Oh, wow. Okay. Super. I don't eat fast food because I'm better than you, but I am tempted to try it just out of curiosity.
1: Nobody should ever eat a sandwich that's 1,000 calories, I don't think.
2: That's big. It's a big dinner.
1: Yeah.
2: Does it have lettuce on it so I can pretend I had a salad kind
1: it
2: of
1: does.
2: Sort? Yeah, there you go.
3: Oh, okay.
2: Sword yoga.
4: When we have the sword extended in front of us, creating that long line, instead of having the edge of your sword facing up to the ceiling, let your palm open up towards the ceiling. This way it creates a really clean, straight line where you can always focus at the tip of your sword.
2: It's the hot new yoga trend in New York City, Jack.
1: Is it?
2: You know, we got to have a pool. How long will this trend last?
1: Sword yoga. Yes. But they don't actually use swords?
2: Oh, they do. They absolutely
1: have swords.
2: Yeah. Yoga. Yeah. We were talking about snake yoga. That was Portland, right?
1: Yeah.
2: Oh, you got to put sword yoga together with snake yoga. Be a bloody mess, but.
5: Barbaric!
6: The only yoga trend I've seen that's acceptable is wiener dog puppy yoga.
2: Oh, wait a minute. You may have got me there.
6: Yeah.
2: Oh
6: my God. I'm into that.
2: All right, I'm just going to read this today. Katya Saturday, that's her name, is all up in arms. But the no-nonsense New Yorker isn't angry. She's empowered through sword yoga. And a steel 30-inch double-edged blade named Golden Hour is her preferred instrument of independence. It's a tool of self-expression and freedom, the 25-year-old woman told the Post. The sword is like a magic wand that gives me a sense of graceful power. When I hold it, I feel like a force of femininity, beauty, and strength. Added the force to be reckoned with, one in the rising army of everyday dynamos leading the Sword Yoga Fitness Charge. It's a girl-powered movement aimed at getting in shape while getting their slice of the action. Oh, for God's sake, this whole thing makes me want to vomit.
1: Well, I always have the same response to this sort of stuff. Have some kids. Have some kids. You'll be too damned busy to think about any of this crap. You know, yeah. Why your parents didn't do this crap? Because they had kids. They had jobs and kids, and they were busy all the time. The young, affluent, single set with no children has too much time on their hands, and it brings us stuff like sword yoga.
2: Interestingly, the next thing she says makes your point. She suffers from chronic panic attacks and lauds sword yoga as her firm foundation during trying times. Quote, when I feel an attack coming on, I rely on the training and breathing techniques, she says. Exactly. You're focusing on something other than yourself. It's funny that it reminds me of our discussion about a country that is obsessively inward looking and navel gazing. It'll make you insane. Human beings are not meant to be without responsibility. It's the worst thing you can do. An AI will bring it to all of us at someday.
1: Yeah.
2: But she says, now if I'm feeling anxious, I'll grab Golden Hour. That's the name of her sword, Jack, as you may recall from 6 or 7 sentences ago. Or a lightsaber and get into a sword yoga pose. It forces me to get out of that negative space and get present in my body.
1: The number of people that are willing to say stuff like this out loud and don't think they're mockable.
2: I've got to name all my golf clubs. My driver actually has a name. It's the God of Thunder. It's actually a pretty good reason. It's a Japanese-made product like most golf shafts are, and it has a cartoon drawing of the Japanese God of Thunder on it. Raijin. Yes. Right. I got to name all of them, though. The 7-Iron. What do I call him? I don't know. Jimmy the 7-Iron? I'll have to think about it.
0: Armstrong and Getty.
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8: The Israeli Prime Minister could be coming to Washington. I'm Ted Lindner, Fox News. This is this week in anger against the U.S. was on full display in Iran, though crowds at the funeral for the Ayatollah have been chanting death to America. U.S.-Iran talks are on pause for the funeral. Regardless of that, though, the Israeli Prime Minister, Bibi Netanyahu, telling Fox this weekend.
9: Deal or no deal, as long as I'm Prime Minister, Iran will not have nuclear weapons.
8: Israeli Prime Minister Netanyahu is set to join Fox and Friends later this morning in the 7 a.m. hour Eastern time to discuss a possible visit at the White House after President Trump's trip to the NATO summit. This is the war claimed the life of another U.S. service member. The U.S. Navy calling off the search for one of 5 service members Sunday who were aboard an MH-60S helicopter that went down in the Arabian Sea. The other 4 rescued, no name yet on the missing service member. Fireworks in the sky and political fireworks from the president Saturday night.
10: No people have done more good, shown more courage, made more progress, righted more injustice, or achieved more greatness than you, the American people.
8: This at America's 250th birthday celebration in Washington, D.C. on Saturday night. President Trump praised the nation as the crowning achievement of human history. He also took aim at political opponents he called communists and again insisted Congress must pass the Save America Act voting bill. And a dangerous typhoon putting people on Guam and the Northern Mariana Islands on high alert.
11: Super Typhoon Bavi is a dangerous storm equivalent to a Category 5 storm in the Atlantic Basin. The worst of it is expected to be north of Guam, but conditions will continue to deteriorate overnight on all the islands. This comes as people are living without power and adequate shelter following Super Typhoon Sinlaku in April.
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8: World leaders preparing to gather in Ankara, Turkey for NATO's annual summit. Fox's Jonathan Savage will be there as well.
15: The 77-year-old NATO alliance appears to be more fragile than ever. President Trump has publicly doubted its value to the United States and expressed anger at what he sees as a lack of support.
16: I just want loyalty. You know, we're so loyal to them. We're always fighting for them. We have thousands of troops all over Europe.
15: He's also demanded European countries invest more in their militaries. The Pentagon is reassessing its transatlantic deployments. This week's summit will see NATO Secretary General Mark Rutte and others attempt to convince President Trump that Europe is paying its way and that the alliance is good for all its members. Jonathan Savage, Fox News.
8: Russia launching a series of deadly missile and drone attacks on the Ukrainian capital of Kyiv this morning, leaving at least 10 people dead, 46 wounded. Explosions echoed across the city as civilians sought shelter in metro stations. It's the second major assault against Ukraine's capital in less than a week. President Trump expected to discuss the war with Ukraine President Zelensky during his visit to Turkey for the NATO summit. After severe damaging weekend thunderstorms, the Northeast and Mid-Atlantic now facing the threat of dangerous flash flooding as slow-moving storms move through.
17: Millions across the Northeast are bracing for flooding. Up to 8 inches of rain could drench areas between Delaware and Connecticut by Tuesday. Rain could fall at rates up to 2 inches an hour. Places from Philadelphia to Virginia are also bracing for strong winds and hail. The storms follow days of record heat. At least 25 deaths are being blamed on the soaring temperatures. Many of those victims were in New Jersey.
8: Fox's Marion Rafferty. According to PowerOutage.us, more than 565,000 people are without power in the Northeast and Mid-Atlantic from the storms.

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1: Jack Armstrong and Joe Getty.
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3: And now, here's Armstrong and Getty.
2: We're so close to the 4th of July.
4: Of course, Joe and I aren't actually here. We're out there trying not to blow our thumbs off with a variety of firecrackers.
5: I got one thumb left. Anyway, happy birthday, America. So happy and proud to be an American.
4: Now more of the Armstrong and Getty replay.
6: One report predicts this summer could mark the lowest level for teen employment since 1948, when the government began tracking the data. Fewer employers are hiring 16 to 19-year-olds for a variety of reasons. Many starter jobs have been taken over by technology, and there's more competition these days from older, more experienced workers.
4: Yeah? Is there anybody that thinks that's good, that we have the lowest teen participation work rate of all time? Maybe there are some people. I certainly don't think so.
5: Roland Fryer, the young economist and Harvard researcher who writes for the Free Press, did an interesting piece the other day when he was explaining why fewer and fewer teens are seeking employment. One of those reasons being their time is better spent like getting an SAT tutor because the economic rewards later in life, theoretically. The other reason, though, I think, and this is a good setup for what we're going to talk about, is that the family doesn't need the money in the same way that, like, our generation of teenagers did. Because if I wanted a luxury, I had to have a job. And, like, everything was a luxury other than roof, food, clothing. And not very good clothing either. So that's probably part of it, because we're so affluent compared to a couple of decades ago. But that is the opposite of people's attitudes, which is interesting.
4: That's interesting. I only know my own micro world. In my micro world, everybody's teen is working except mine, who was slow getting off the line in applying, though he had been pushed by his parent a lot. Anywho, he has applied at a whole bunch of different places, and that hasn't occurred yet, but he and all his friends will be working. Hopefully, his friends already are. But that's interesting. The whole, doesn't surprise me that if technology eliminates fast food jobs, that's a lot of teen jobs in urban areas, particularly.
5: And in a related story, artificially high minimum wages. Yeah.
4: Yeah. Different economic story that I found interesting. Came across some analysis that said a democracy can't survive this based on these numbers. This is a Wall Street Journal poll. Think that America's political economic systems are stacked against people like me. That's the topic. Do you think that is true or not? That America's political and economic systems are stacked against people like me. And the best thing is they've got a comparison to a decade ago and now. And they break it into three categories for all the questions they asked. Working in lower class, middle class, upper and upper middle class. One interesting point about this is, for approval of Donald Trump, numbers are almost exactly the same through working class, middle class, and upper class. What do you suppose that is? Doesn't make any difference your economic situation. The same percentage of people back Trump or don't back Trump.
5: It may be partly because of the drop in support among the working class. That number has come down.
4: Maybe.
5: But I don't know.
4: Think that America's political and economic system are stacked against people like me. For the upper and middle class, it has more than doubled. Wow. It has gone from 29% to 65% of upper and upper middle class think that the economic political system is stacked against them. For the middle class, it has gone up 30 points from 42 to 72.
5: Yeah.
4: So it went up. 36 points for the upper class, 30 points for the middle class, and it has gone up 34 points for the working lower class.
5: Wow.
4: Again, the analyst, it was actually Ian Bremmer, who said our country can't survive this.

0: attitude. If 2/3 to 3/4 to 90% of people, depending on your class, think the political class is stacked against them, it's just, that's no good.
1: Wow. That is so interesting.
0: I mean, it
1: would require 1 to 3 books to tease out everything that's happening.
0: Well, and particularly the change in a decade.
1: Oh, yeah.
0: Mm-hmm. That is incredible. Well, off the top of your head thinking? Why is everybody feel like the economic system is stacked against people like me? Because it seems to be stacked against everybody. Taxes right. are high and you get nothing out of it.
1: That's right. Everybody of the world unite. The system is against all of us. Now that's a revolutionary slogan. All right. Off the top of my head, here's your 3 explanations. Number one, selling economic resentment and discontent is the number one motivator in politics these days.
0: That's a pretty good one.
1: I've got some fabulous analysis.
0: That could be a reflection. Is that the leading people thinking that way? Or are politicians catching on to the fact that people feel that way, so they're just trying to reflect back their needs?
1: Sure. Yeah, it's kind of a self-promoting couple of it. It's a swirl of a perpetual cycle of a whirlwind of doom or something. Anyway.
0: Whirlwind of doom.
1: To that point, great piece by Andy Kessler, I think it was, in the Wall Street Journal, talking about how Bernie and his his mind meld mini me, AOC, said not long ago that an entire generation came of age and never saw American prosperity.
0: What?
1: And then AOC said, I've never seen that or experienced it really in my adult life.
0: What?
1: I know, nothing could be more false.
0: What?
1: But huge numbers of people, particularly young people, say, yeah, I'm getting cheated. All right, so that's explanation number one.
0: How big a house, how many TVs, cars, how many vacations would the average person have to take before you, Bernie Sanders, and AOC would feel like you're surrounded by prosperity?
1: How sophisticated a mini computer / entertainment complex must you hold in your pocket at an affordable price before you feel like...
0: How much eating out would have to occur before you feel like you're surrounded by prosperity?
1: Drinking an expensive milkshake every day, etc. So I want to talk more about that perception later on, because it is absolutely hand in glove with the rise of democratic socialists, which I want to talk about. But so second figure. So part of it is selling economic resentment is incredibly important in politics right now. Second thing, I think, is there is a perception, and it is not incorrect, that you've got your connected tech world types who are printing money and inventing the future, and the rest of us are utterly perplexed and intimidated by what's going on over there. That's part of it. And the super sophisticated money changers of the world. I mean, the Wall Street types that were the money traders, essentially.
0: I'm going to overturn their tables is what I'm going to do.
1: It's a good idea. That crowd, we've always looked at them with a mix of envy and resentment and dislike. The Wall Street barons and the day trader, like the hedge fund managers, blah, blah, that make more money than we could possibly imagine. Well, with the advent of...
0: I'm going to look at them with a mixture of envy, ennui, and arousal.
1: Wow. Wow, to each their own. But those guys have become so efficient and are making so much money right now. It doesn't really affect me much, except during like the crash of 07, 08. But there's a lot of resentment there, I think, because it is amazing how they seem to be printing money. What was the third factor? I can't even remember. Third factor to be named later. Second round draft choice in 2028. But it's a stew of things, like most things are.
0: Well, I wonder, so that idea that it doesn't need to be...
1: Third factor is that we're living to the limits of our means and beyond as a society, all of us, all the time. We've got this wonderful lifestyle, but we go even further than that and stack up charges on our credit cards. So, and the Wall Street Journal, again, had a great piece on this the other day about how... everybody at every level lives a lifestyle that puts them under financial pressure to sustain that lifestyle. Nobody lives less than their means. So you combine all those three things and you get a feeling like the system's stacked against me and people like me.
2: And I'm going to vote for AOC because she's cute.
0: Beyond a certain salary, and you can figure that out for yourself, financial pressure is a choice. Because if you lived in a smaller house and drove a crappier car and took less expensive vacations, you wouldn't be feeling the financial pressure. We, you, everyone. Maybe that's why, fitting in with this poll, more than 40% of Americans who call themselves upper and upper middle class, more than 40% say they haven't saved enough money to retire comfortably.
1: Yeah.
0: If the upper and upper class and upper middle class say they haven't retired, saved enough money to retire comfortably, then that's a, you know.
1: I touted the new John Hamm vehicle, a vehicle made of ham, on Apple TV. Our friends and neighbors, really fun, funny drama, dramedy. And the opening 90 seconds of it is exactly what we're talking about. He talks about he got an entry level gig at a Wall Street firm, which brought house number one. And he talks about struggling to pay the bills and all. And then they had a baby and then another baby. But then I got this breakthrough, which led to house number two and an elevated lifestyle. But he's still chasing because that new lifestyle was expensive. And he's like, holy crap, I got to really kill myself at work, which brought house number three, which is a really affluent lifestyle. But then he's like, holy S, I got to just devote all my attention to work. And then his marriage falls apart. And which leads to house number four, which is this crappy rental house. But it's a perfect example of what we're talking about. Always living about 20% more than you can truly afford. Try the opposite. And I'm not lecturing out of some high horseishness. Okay. Judy and I lived the lifestyle I'm about to suggest because Jack and I have lived like this scam was about to blow up since day one.
0: It's because it was.
1: It was likely to. The fact that it hasn't is something like a miracle. But so from day one, we lived our lives like this is going to end next week. And it's a good way to live if you can figure out how. Again, I didn't do that because I'm better and more disciplined than you. I did it because I had to. But looking back, it was a really good idea.
0: So before we take a break, back to that original poll that is so horrifying, the jumps in numbers being the biggest difference, only 29% of upper middle class people thought the economic system was stacked against them 10 years ago. Now it's 2/3.
1: Mm-hmm.
0: For middle class, it was 42. It's now 72, 30-point jump. For
1: That's
0: working
1: astonishing.
0: Lower class, it went from 52 to 86. So you got nearly 90%. Of working in lower class who feel like the politics and economic system are stacked against them. That's revolution material right there.
1: But Ian Bremmer's right.
0: My point was, I feel that way, and I just feel like everybody else is overreacting. But I feel like for me, it's true. For my station in life, I feel like the economic system is stacked against me.
1: Wow. I would love to hear y'all's take on this, whether you want to text us at 415-295-KFTC or mailbag at armstrongandgetty.com if email's more your speed, including if you want to take a look, guys, the system is more stacked than it used to be for these reasons. Go ahead. That's fine. I'm curious what your perceptions are of this.
0: I think a lot of it, though, is the algorithms feeding us the bad news over and over again. That's the big change. That could be the main thing.
1: And our politics.
0: It figures out who we are.
1: You can't get change unless you have discontent. Never forget that in politics. It's the coin of the realm.
0: You talk about clickonomics. I mean, if you click on stories that matter to you financially and it feeds you constant negative barrage of stuff, which is what the algorithms do. Damn.
1: Yeah.
0: Okay. Man, we're an hour into a new week, and already we're the most depressing radio show in America.
1: Well, bottom line is humanity cannot endure the internet.
0: Yeah, that's the bottom line.
1: There you go.
0: There you go. Figured it out.
1: Unplug it.
0: Okay. We got mailbag on the way next.
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1: Uh-oh.
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1: No.
3: Ever.
0: Where's the liar?
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1: This from a truly wonderful zoo, if you've never been there, the National Zoo in Washington, D.C., Tony DeCopel on CBS Evening News.
21: The National Zoo has welcomed a new baby elephant, the first there in 25 years, described as alert and bright-eyed, weighing in at 308 pounds at birth. Fans can now vote to name the new elephant on the zoo's website. But we all know how this sort of thing has gone in the past. When Greenpeace asked for help naming an endangered whale in 2007, Mr. Splashy Pants is what the public chose. Then we got Bodie McBoatface in 2016 when the United Kingdom asked the public to vote on names for our research vessel of all things. That inspired the Australian racehorse named, yes, Horsey McHorseface. Lessons have been learned, and the National Zoo is asking for the public's help naming this beautiful new elephant. But you only get to choose between four options the zoo has already approved. Oh. The zoo is apparently not interested in your suggestion for Trunky McTrunkface.
1: It's like, this is like Iran, where they have their approved candidates on the ballot.
0: So there was...
1: I thought this was America.
0: Horsey McHorseface.
1: What was the whale?
0: What was the whale? Yeah, what was the whale? That was a good one.
22: Oh, Mr. McSplashy Pants or something?
1: That's right. Mr. Splashy Pants.
0: Yeah.
1: Oh, my God.
0: Oh, God, that brings me joy.
1: Oh.
0: Now, what does that mean about the human spirit? That if you get to name a boat and somebody comes up with one of those funny names that everybody says, yeah, let's pick that one. Is that a sticking it to the man, or what is that?
1: With a tip of the cap to the Aussies, Americans are the funniest people on earth. It's not even close. We can't lose that. You know, we spend all day attacking each other. Of course, a lot of people are lunatics, but yeah, God dang it,
0: I remember
1: funny.
0: When that Bodie McBoatface thing happened, and I thought it was the most hilarious thing I'd ever heard.
1: Yeah, Trunky McTrunkface is too obvious. You got to be a little more creative than that.
0: Mr. Splashy Pants.
1: Yeah.
0: That is really, really good. So are the four names just like...
1: Oh, I love this country.
0: So you get to choose between four predetermined names.
1: This is the Swahili word for
0: exactly,
1: elephant.
0: Exactly.
1: Yeah, exactly.
22: I just asked the internet for a funny name for an elephant, and they said Trunk Norris.
23: Armstrong.
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23: 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Did you need 15 seconds away from music or 15 seconds to eat a Reese's? 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Everything happens for a reason.
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1: It's always tough to predict that. I think if we continue to go down in the cases that we're seeing right now and more people get vaccinated, as the dynamics of the outbreak, namely the amount of virus circulating in the community, goes down, I hope we'll be able to pull back on some of those restrictions to get closer to what we really feel is normal in the community. I hope that's soon, but I can't give a prediction of a date on that.
2: Joe Biden with some unfinished business. Issuing preemptive pardons for public officials who'd incurred Trump's wrath, including former top health advisor Dr. Anthony Fauci.
3: Anthony Fauci named one of People magazine's sexiest men alive.
1: I represent science.
3: The most respected voice of the pandemic.
4: Oh, he kept us all safe, didn't he, Jack, by imposing ludicrous, unconstitutional restrictions that did no good. Thank God for Anthony Fauci.
3: Way longer than needed to happen.
4: Oh, right. Yeah. And he caused it, too. Probably. So on our way out the door last Friday, Tulsi Gabbard released a bunch of declassified evidence accusing Fauci essentially of causing the COVID-19 pandemic, then engaging in a cover up about the virus's origins in China and then lying to Congress about it. And as Miranda Devine writes in the New York Post, perhaps most disturbingly, he was assisted by the U.S. Intelligence Committee, which is why Tulsi Gabbard got into it. And you know, she, I'll go ahead and just let Miranda say it. It's time you knew that, you know, the truth, she said Friday. This has gotten no coverage in the mainstream media, for what it's worth. Never before seen communications and documents exposing how Dr. Fauci provided millions of dollars in U.S. taxpayers to fund dangerous gain of function research at the Wuhan lab, worked with politicized elements within the intelligence community to suppress the truth about his actions and hide the virus's lab leak origin, and then lied to Congress while under oath in 2024. The tactics used to hide the truth are straight from the deep state playbook. Interestingly, 2 days after the Friday release on her last day, on Sunday, the Washington Post ran a 9,000-word hit piece accusing Gabbard of taking instructions from a Hindu cult leader, described in the headline as her guru. I remember that whole weird religion thing her family was into came out when she first came on the scene and was running for president at one point. And I thought, wow, that's odd. And some people say she's still into him. So she says she's not. I thought that was odd, quirky, but that was years ago. 2 days after she releases this information, 9,000-word piece about her somewhat off-kilter religious beliefs, past and or present.
3: For some reason, I don't remember the religious belief story.
4: Yeah, her family grew up in a weird Hawaiian pseudo
3: pineapple cult.
4: Yeah, something like that. Says Miranda, it was a gratuitous exercise in guilt by association, masquerading as an investigation, another tactic straight from the deep state playbook. Meanwhile, the Washington Post did not publish a word about Gabbard's Fauci revelations, nor for that matter did any mainstream outlet on the left. The same news organizations that helped cover up the origins of the COVID-19 pandemic, now overwhelmingly believed to have come from a leak from the Wuhan Institute of Virology, are still refusing to come clean. On liberal social media platform Blue Sky, they're still talking about wet markets and pangolins.
3: So I believe Anthony Fauci is a villain in this whole thing and always will. But why did Tulsi Gabbard wait until the day she's headed out the door to release this stuff?
4: I don't know.
3: That doesn't make sense.
4: I'm scanning to see if they address that at all. And on a Friday,
3: right,
4: no less.
3: Right.
4: Yeah, yeah. Miranda goes into a great deal of length and detail about how the intelligence community helped him out on this. Fauci was the behind-the-scenes advisor who, along with his hand-picked so-called experts, pushed the intelligence community to endorse a natural animal origin to hide his dangerous gain-of-function research that he funded using taxpayer dollars. Meanwhile, Fauci's nemesis, Maverick Senator Rand Paul, has again sent criminal referrals to the DOJ. Perhaps more significantly, Paul insisted the 11-year blanket pardon President Biden issued for Fauci on his last minutes in office should be challenged in court because it was signed with an auto pen and because of its rare retrospective nature.
3: Yeah, so like you said yesterday, you want to see him punished. I don't care about that as much as the truth coming out. He's a very old man. I'd be perfectly fine with him going to jail, but I just don't want to get bogged down in that versus everybody knowing what he actually did. I wish somehow that could come to light.
4: Yeah, I think we're into, well, I'll start at the beginning. I don't think the mainstream media, left of center America, and our institutions will ever say out loud, it started in the lab, Fauci funded it, we helped cover for the communist Chinese, many of the restrictions were useless, we let people die alone so they without a hug from their family members,
3: we can't,
4: when their young, strong family members were utterly not in any danger, and the list could go on and on. They can't because it was so a part of their identity. It was who they were. They were doing what they were told against COVID, and anybody who didn't was a monster. It wasn't a scientific belief at all. It was a moral framework.
3: Well, and a lot of it driven by Trump said what? Okay, I'm against that.
4: Right.
3: And I will always lead that list with keeping kids out of school because my kids were in grade school at the time, and I think it did them and their friends great damage.
4: Right. Right. Yeah, it's horrific. It would be like a Nazi disavowing anti-Semitism. Or, you know, there have been cases, Christopher Hitchens went from a flaming lefty to a much more, center guy. Still had some leftist beliefs, but we're not going to get that. And I think hoping the evildoers learn from and confess to their evil, it's beginning to look like to me that will never happen. And so the only thing the sane can take away from it is don't be cowed into obedience next time.
3: Well, Fauci believes, as we've discussed many, many times, I'm sure he sleeps soundly thinking, look, I'm smarter than everybody else in the world. And I know the importance of this research that is going to save us from an awful pandemic by creating the worst pandemic in a century. Right. You've saved us from a worse pandemic is what he believes.
5: But they're really criticizing science because I represent science.
4: Oh, yeah, that's what we were doing. We were criticizing science when we said open the schools like Europe, like all the private schools, because the little kids are fine. Yeah, we were ignoring science.
3: Stand 6 feet apart, which we now know had no scientific basis whatsoever. They just picked their number at random.
4: Oh, so Fauci, how he rationalizes it. Yeah, we were doing important research to prevent a pandemic, and this was a 1 in 5,000 terrible coincidence. But you can't restrict science to prevent a 1 in 5,000 happenstance. That's too restrictive. So, yeah, it was super unfortunate what happened, but I can't allow people to clamp down on my sort of important research by telling the truth. That would do more harm than good, so I will remain silent. That's the attitude. The New York Times and the Washington Post, that's just psychosis. That's just being a cultist and ignoring facts because they don't conform to your worldview. I will never forgive them for that.
3: What is your level of belief that anybody will ever pay a price for this? Mine is low.
4: Very low. The teachers' unions, let's not leave them out of the equation. I think the bad will against teachers' unions, fueled by the COVID monstrosity, I think that's starting to accumulate some weight in a good way. But that might be, one of the few examples.
3: Do we have an ad here, Michael? Okay.
4: Would you like to do one?
3: I'm Jack Armstrong from a car I'm trying to sell.
4: This car is a smooth riding beauty.
3: Ice cold air conditioning.
4: 78,000 miles on it. Power windows, power brakes, power steering.
3: I do that because Auto World. I used to do these ads with this guy for Auto World. It was what they call a pot lot. It's like a gravel lot with crappy old cars that they find somewhere at auctions and sell them to people. I bought two cars there because I was very poor and it was all I could afford. But
4: yeah.
3: And they were crappy cars. Anyway, this guy with this gravelly voice would come in, and I'd record his commercials every week, Michael. And those were his lines. Got four new tires, ice cold air conditioning. This one's a beauty at $1,800. And it was always stuff you hope you expected to have on a car. I mean, right. It's just like, God, I would hope.
4: Yeah. Oh, boy.
3: This one's got a crack-free windshield. Yeah, good.
4: Oh, wow. That's what you're featuring?
3: That's
4: this one ain't on fire.
6: Yeah.
3: Exactly. This one will actually start. $999.
4: Wow.
3: And I
4: adjusted for inflation. That's $2,000.
3: I don't know how we got on this story the other day about people. Oh, Michael, is your story about you agreed to buy a car one time and the guy jumped up and down and you realized you had overpaid?
6: Yep. I was very young.
3: Which is very funny. But my favorite story on that is...
4: Jim, good job selling that car, but you got to wait till the guy's off the lot to jump up and down.
3: The most obvious ruse that thank God I wasn't too stupid to fall for. My buddy Chris and I, we had his sister drop us off in Denver, Colorado. We each had $1,000 and we were going to buy cars. Because we each needed a car. We were 19, 20 years old. And we were each going to get a $1,000 car. So we were going around to some really crappy car lots. I mean, this is a long time ago, but $1,000 wasn't much then either for a car. So we were going around to these really, really crappy car lots. And the crappy car lots are usually run by not the most honest people. Anyway, so we're looking at this car. It's priced at $900. And we're talking to the salesman, and his boss rides up and says, hey, I told you there's supposed to be a one in front of that number. All right, well, if they decide to buy it, go for it. But as soon as they leave, put the one back up there. My buddy Chris and I both looked at each other like, wow. They think we're that dumb. We need to dress better.
4: I gotta
3: change
4: my haircut if I look that stupid.
3: Yeah, no kidding. Oh my God, they forgot to put the one there. We're saving up
4: half price.
3: He actually did that. That's a true story.
4: Oh, that's beautiful. I bet he had a dozen of those maneuvers. No kidding. Just, you know, rifle throw them.
3: Wow. That is really a caveat emptor or e pluribus unum or whatever it is.
4: Yeah, one that
3: of,
4: one, I think.
3: One of those things. You get what you deserve if you fall for that one. Holy crap.
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2: Jack, you are the oldest sibling in your family, correct?
3: I am.
2: I am oldest of three. I am a middle child, the middle of three.
3: And I must say, I've never put much stock in birth order.
2: I don't want to jump to the conclusion, but, I'll hold off. So, really interesting coverage in the Washington Post of some new science about birth order. They mentioned that younger siblings enjoy real advantages in life. Generally, the parents have more money.
3: No doubt.
2: More experience as parents. Older siblings can serve as role models, mentors, productive rivals. You know, you play basketball against your older brother, you're going to become a better basketball player. The ranks of elite athletes are filled with many more younger siblings than older brothers and sisters. There are a lot of reasons why secondborns should do better, said this one economics professor, Brigham Young. But being born first is a far better bet in life, the data shows. A landmark study shows that younger siblings fare worse than firstborns on lifetime earnings, educational achievement, mental health, and for women, teen pregnancy. The later the birth order, the worse the stats get. The youngest siblings get measurably less schooling than the firstborn on average. But that only explained half of the difference. The other half seems to be germs. They followed 1.2 million Danish children born since 1980 into adulthood. The study found that the tiniest organisms have a profound impact on a child's future. Exposure to respiratory viruses before a baby's first birthday, when their immune systems are immature, and before most childhood vaccinations, consistently predicted reduced earnings, education, and health decades later.
3: Whoa!
2: Illness, serious respiratory illness.
3: And you're more likely to get them if you're the third child?
2: Or not the first, because the first one is off at school or daycare or whatever, bringing bugs home. That doesn't happen to the firstborn kid.
3: Wow. This is going to come up at Thanksgiving. My younger brother, thanks for bringing all those germs home.
2: Yeah, way to go, germy boy. I could get into the details of this, but they said the data was absolutely clear. Earnings, education, mental health outcomes all declined as community disease exposure rose. Now, these are averages across populations. So the adult incomes fell by nearly 1%. High school and college graduation dropped by about 0.5%. Psychiatric clinic visits rise by about 6% above the baseline rate, blah, blah, blah. And they say those numbers might appear trivial, but they are averages across the entire population, blah, blah, blah. So this is interesting from a scientific perspective, but a couple of caveats. Number one, you know, try to keep your kid reasonably healthy. Do what you want, but get the vaccinations against the scary stuff. They've performed miracles, saved kids' lives. Second thing is, and this is the part I didn't want to get to prematurely, you get dealt the cards you get dealt. We've lost that bedrock belief as human beings because of grievance culture and the narcissism of small distinctions. Nobody cares that you got, 88% of the good luck when somebody else got 91%.
3: Mm-hmm. It's what you do with it that matters.
2: Yeah, obviously. Get in the game and play. That's the only thing that matters.
3: One thing I had never, for whatever reason, had never really occurred to me the other day till somebody brought it up is, if you're the oldest, you grew up in the household of the full number of your family for your whole life till you left. Mm-hmm. Whereas the youngest, in some cases, depending on how spread out they are, was an only child through high school or longer, like my younger brother, which would have been a completely different sitting down to the family table with nobody else there than when I was in high school and it was five of us. I had never really thought about that before.
2: Right. Yeah. Yeah. Oh, there was one more thing that I just thought was interesting, because since Judy got pregnant with Kate many years ago, I've been fascinated by prenatal development, specifically neural development. Serious illnesses in early childhood can derail brain growth and cast a long shadow on later life. In the first months of life, roughly 85% of an infant's calorie intake goes toward neural development. Isn't that amazing?
3: So feed your child is your recommendation?
2: That's absolutely, it's non-negotiable. A serious infection can reduce how much a baby eats and divert calories away from building a brain.
3: The thing you know the most, and we've talked about this endlessly, and everybody knows, well, everybody who's a parent knows this. You don't know this till you're a parent completely, is how different they are.
2: Oh, yeah.
3: They're so incredibly different. They have such a different tool set to go out into the world with. Some of it, better than their siblings, some of it worse. And you go out there with what you got and, make your way. But it just, that's what's the blows your mind.
2: Mm-hmm. And that's why you can't react to studies like this with a, wait a minute. My little brother's a genius and highly successful and blah, blah, blah. Yeah, these are averages across populations. Your family could be completely the opposite of everything that is indicated by the averages.
0: Jack Armstrong and Joe Getty.
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8: The Trump card beats the red card. I'm Chris Foster, Fox News. Team USA plays Belgium tonight at the World Cup soccer tournament with star striker Fellaini Balogun allowed to play, as of now at least. He was kicked out of the last match and suspended for this one after stepping on an opposing player's ankle. And Fox confirms President Trump asked the president of soccer's governing body, FIFA, Gianni Infantino, to review the decision.
9: Balogun has scored 3 of America's 10 goals at this World Cup and is its only player with more than one. But after being given a controversial red card in the round of 32, the rules said he would have to sit out the next game and that there was no way to appeal it. With 30 hours until the match against Belgium, though, FIFA announced that its judicial body was suspending the ban, President Trump posting about it on Truth Social, thanking FIFA for, quote, doing what was right and reversing a great injustice.
8: Fox's Greg Thompson, the Royal Belgian Football Association, now is reportedly appealing that reversal. The game in Seattle starts at 5 Pacific, 8 Eastern. President Trump on Truth Social says he personally overturned a decision to cancel Saturday night's 4th of July celebration on the National Mall in D.C. because of storms. He gave his speech and the fireworks went off late after the gates reopened and people were allowed back in. It's a funeral procession in Iran's capital for the supreme leader killed on the first day of U.S.-Israel airstrikes in February.
10: Hundreds of thousands of Iranians gathered in the streets of Tehran today and over the weekend as they mourn the loss of the late supreme leader, the Ayatollah Khamenei. This entire event will last until July 9th. It's included a variety of processions and visits by foreign delegations from countries like Saudi Arabia and Oman.
8: It's Fox's Trey Yingst in Tel Aviv, Israel. At least 11 people are reported killed in waves of Russian missile and drone strikes in Ukraine's capital, Kyiv. Ukraine's President Zelensky had warned a large-scale attack was imminent. Other 60 people are reported injured, and emergency workers are looking for survivors or bodies in the rubble of high-rise residential buildings that took direct hits in 2 locations. 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
8: China's military has test-fired a long-range ballistic missile with a dummy warhead from a submarine into the Pacific, the first launch like it in 2 years. This was hours after the leaders of Australia and Fiji announced a mutual defense treaty. China's official news agency calls the launch part of routine training. As our nation begins its 251st year, military leaders are reflecting on history and looking ahead to the future.
16: During a recent event in New York, Marine Brigadier General Daniel Taylor said that one military fundamental is as ironclad now as it was in 1776.
17: We exist to fight and win our country's battles when called to do so.
16: General Taylor added that when it comes to the armed forces as a whole,
17: we are one team, one mission, and that is to protect the American people and guard our national interest.
16: Navy Admiral Carl Thomas noted that in the modern world, however, our allies are invaluable and that they
18: are essential to deterring aggression, maintaining stability, and ensuring a peaceful and prosperous future for all.
16: Kevin Uretsky, Fox News.
8: 4th of July celebrations over the weekend had fewer people going to the movies.
19: Minions and Monsters may have won the holiday box office, but it disappointed at the ticket window.
20: So you need monsters for your movie. I know the scariest monsters.
19: The Despicable Me prequel opened with just $36 million over the 4th of July holiday weekend, well below expectations and the lowest debut for the franchise, and it pulled in just $61 million for the five-day opening. Toy Story 5 followed in second place with $31 million. Young Washington opened in third place with nearly $21 million, and Supergirl came in fourth with less than $10 million. A steep drop from its opening weekend. Carmen Roberts, Fox News.
8: World Cup soccer, England holds on to beat Mexico 3-2 in Mexico City. I'm Chris Foster. This is Fox News.
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13: Hey everybody, I'm Bobby Flay, and welcome to Bobby on the Beat. So excited, really kind of delving into the digital world here. I think you're going to see some things that you have not seen with my traditional TV life. I've been on Food Network for like 30 years. This is going to be a little different. You're going to get a little behind the scenes, my personal life a little bit, of course, my career. At some point, we'll talk about why I don't have a restaurant in New York City right now. Kind of paining me, but I love my restaurants in Vegas. We'll talk about all those kinds of things and all the great things about, of course, food. But food is just sort of the foundation of it all. It's all about lifestyle and travel and all the delicious.
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0: When it comes to crime in big cities, there are places in this country you just can't believe are real. New Orleans.
1: You talk about the Nickel Ward.
0: Memphis. The Nickel, he said. The Fifth Ward in Houston.
1: Nickel Ward.
0: Nickel
1: yeah.
0: Ward. Yeah, we
1: That's
0: know it's very bad in the Nickel Ward.
2: Uh-huh.
0: But no, that wasn't what I was talking about.
1: What you talking about, Willis?
3: Chicago, Chicago. That's a toddling town.
2: You ever go there and just toddle?
0: Oh, yeah, I'm a toddler.
2: Okay, good.
0: A lot of violence. In one night, six people shot, but the whole weekend was 18. Three dead, 15 injuries over the weekend. The previous week, six dead. So just an average weekend. Mayor Brandon Johnson's executive order creating the Office of Gun Violence Reduction hasn't reduced much gun violence, but he did make violence against trans into an official citywide emergency. Now, last year, there was exactly one trans person murdered. And the person was murdered by a former lover.
2: Another trans.
0: Right.
2: Yeah.
0: Yeah, not exactly anti-trans violence. But all that being said, it's another day in Democrat Disney World, a.k.a. Chicago. Here's a story from yesterday I thought was interesting. As they were wrapping up the weekend,

0: the local CBS news crew, I think that'd be Channel 2 in Chicago, was setting up to do a shoot at the Adler Planetarium. Adler Planetarium, as you may be aware,
1: is a planetarium.
0: It's in the tourist part of town.
1: Named after the Adler family.
0: It's over there by Soldier Field. It's over there by the field.
1: By the lake.
0: Field Museum. Yeah, exactly. Yeah.
1: I don't know if you've seen it. There's a big-ass lake right off the side of Chicago there.
0: He's right. A lot of rich white people have a boat there. Buckingham Fountain is, I believe, a thing. And as they're hanging out there, we're talking 4 in the afternoon. Middle of the day. Rush hour traffic.
1: Okay.
0: Everything's fine, right? Up rolls a tow truck with 3 geniuses. The lead clown car screams racial slurs at the black cameraman and then they smash the camera in the windshield of the traffic cone. The crew escapes.
1: My goodness.
0: 20 minutes later, same truck plays bumper cars with the cops. Guns come out. 3 arrests. CBS reports 2 men. Math's hard when the narrative's on the line. Turns out it was 3. Welcome to Blue City Paradise, where the news vans get wrecked faster than the city budget.
1: And they didn't think that was going to get covered by the TV news? I mean, you attack a news van, you're probably going to make the news.
0: Isn't that the oddest thing?
1: That is weird.
0: When you're a criminal, I think you're supposed to be low profile. They really leaned in the other direction on this one. They went high profile on this. They decided they wanted a lot of people to know about their seemingly pointless, not profitable at all crime. You rob a news van, what are you going to get out of it? They didn't get anything.
1: Mm-mm. That's silly.
0: Yeah. Well, just an average day in Chicago. Nothing new to see here.
1: Just
0: everybody.
1: Some more dead bodies and more people lined up at the hospital in the emergency room trying to get treated for a gunshot wound.
0: Yeah, I'm
1: That's
0: with you.
1: GSW.
0: GSW. Hey, coming up in a little bit here, we're going to be joined by a member of the Trump administration. One of his cabinet members is stopping
1: by.
0: Oh,
1: no. Does he know that we suffer Trump derangement syndrome?
0: No, I don't think we do.
1: But we could pretend.
0: We can ask him anything we want, Billy Ed.
1: If we would just give him a hard time, it would make everybody at the Chronicle happy. And then you'd be able to write more articles, Kenny.
0: The Chronicle, in defense of the Chronicle, we don't agree with the editorial board there. We don't agree with most of the journalists. But they do publish my articles. And it really upsets their readers.
1: Do they publish them the way you wrote them? Or do they nuance them a little bit?
0: Some, they usually change the title. Usually they keep my article the same. A modest, mild amount of editing goes into it. Because they have editorial standards.
1: I bet they do.
0: There are things they have told me I can't say in an article, but for the most part, I'm not being censored. And so I guess there's more conservatives in the Chronicle than there's liberals on this radio show.
1: Who knew?
0: Yeah, I know. It's weird. Really got mixed feelings about that. Anyway, Scott Turner is going to be joining us in a little bit. He is the head of the Department of Housing and Urban Development, secretary for Donald Trump, former NFL player. Serving as the 19th Secretary of HUD.
2: Who he played on?
0: That's a good question.
1: You should know these things before he comes along. Act like you're a huge fan.
0: Redskins?
2: Your accent are telling.
0: No, I'm telling you. He played for the Chargers, the Redskins, the Broncos, and then served as a coach for the NFL's Legends Community Transition Program.
1: Well, nice.
0: Whatever that is.
2: And now he's making sure everybody got a house.
0: They want to come on and talk about that. What if we just talk about football the whole time?
1: Let's do that.
0: Come on. You think he won't be interested? He's an NFL player.
1: We want to know what he thinks about the World Cup, right?
0: Yes, football, right?
1: Yeah, sure.
0: Exactly. You know, you think it pisses him off that the Washington Redskins are now the Commanders? What do you think he thinks of that?
1: I bet he doesn't care for it.
0: He played for the Redskins. That's how he started his career. And then he got cut by Norv Turner. Do you guys remember Norv?
2: I do remember that. Man. Yeah.
0: Let's see. He was a Hall of Famer. Not bad. I think he still is, technically. The Chargers. You guys like the San Diego? I think it'd be fun to play in football in San Diego. It's nice there.
1: Oh, the weather's great.
0: But they don't put any seasoning on their tacos. That would drive me nuts.
1: It's upsetting.
0: Yeah.
1: Yeah. And you can't just drive south a little ways anymore like you used to, because you might not be able to get back.
0: Right.
1: Or you could get kidnapped and held for ransom.
0: And if you swim in the beach there, there's Mexican poop everywhere.
1: And seagulls. Yeah. You know, the seagulls poop in the water, and the fish poop in the water, and some of the citizens poop in the water, and then you wonder why you get sick when you go to the beach.
0: Yeah, especially in South California. Well, all that being said, it's still better than Detroit. Detroit, one of their best football players is in trouble right now for staging a vigilante kidnapping at an Airbnb.
1: So that's a ought not?
0: Yeah, so, and then we learned this today. There's this video from Dearbornistan. It doesn't even look like America, does it?
1: Not anymore.
0: There's all these Shiite Muslims marching through the street for Ashura the other day.
1: Oh, yeah. Good old Ashura.
0: Look at their shirts. They're wearing Taliban shirts. They're wearing ISIS shirts. These guys, how did we let this into our country?
1: We hate America Club, and yet America gives them more rights than Americans.
0: Guys,
1: they get special treatment.
0: We're watching a video right now with thousands.
2: Oh, that's a good long line.
0: Thousands of people.
2: It looks like the wildebeest on a migration in Africa.
0: It looks like it never ends. How did this get into America? They all have Taliban scarves. They're all wearing T-shirts with Islamic extremist groups.
1: It got in by design.
0: Look at this flag. Look at that.
1: Yeah.
0: What do you think that is? That's the Taliban. What do you think this is? That's ISIS.
2: Yeah. Everyone in little signs and T-shirts and stuff's got them squiggly lines all over it. It's just saying, basically, kill the heretics.
0: Boy, we are being conquered.
2: Islam hates everything. I mean, they hate gays. They hate women. They hate dogs.
0: Don't forget music.
2: They hate music. They hate anybody that ain't Muslim. And yet, if you hate a Muslim, you're the racist. How's that work?
0: Islamophobia is a word that was used to prevent you from criticizing Islam.
1: Mm-hmm.
0: They invented a word they could say. Liberals will do this. They'll make up words. They're transphobic, Islamophobic. What does that mean? Cisgender. What's that? That's you. What's cis mean? You know, somebody that identifies as the sex they were born as. You mean?
2: Oh, no.
0: You mean normal people?
2: Regular folks. Yeah.
0: You can't say normal people. Normal people's offensive. Yeah, but we are normal. That's what we are. We're normal. That's weird. You're freaks. Freak. Anyway. Freak. All right. Well.
1: Anyway, that's what's going on. And nobody seems to want to do anything about it, do they?
0: No. And also, now we're being told that in some parts of the country, because of the heat, you can't have fireworks this year. Now they're telling us don't go to a 4th of July barbecue with someone who's not cookout compatible. What does that even mean?
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0: I feel awful about this.
1: What's that?
0: Have you ever read how, you know, some celebrities will raise money for a charity for their organization or whatever, and they'll raise, like, Alan Jackson, a singer, raised over $2 million for a CMT disease foundation that he started. That's great. We're just trying to raise $15,000 for Wheelchairs for Warriors, and I don't think we're going to make it.
1: Yeah, why don't people care about disabled military veterans?
0: Well, we needed 15 to get the other 15 matching. Where are we on that?
1: Well, that's what we're trying to do, you know?
0: I think we're like a third of the way there. It's embarrassing. And it's, I mean, we did a pretty good portion of that first donation just ourselves on the show. Our listeners are, and maybe it's not their fault. Maybe they think, you know, like a lot of people think, I'm sure other people have already taken care of it. I don't need to vote. Other people voted for me. Other people gave for the charity. Other people probably... No, it's on you.
1: No, we're not raising much money right now for disabled military veterans. We wish we were.
0: It's not that much.
1: Please go to wheelchairsforwarriors.org. Make a donation. $20, $100, $1,000, whatever you can afford. Carl T., he donated. I'm just looking at the list here.
0: Sounds like a good man.
1: Houston Coding Society, they made a donation. That was pretty cool. The Hirschstein Foundation, I don't know who that is. Some guy, I guess.
0: Well, you don't have to know who they are to thank them.
1: Well, thank you. Yeah, it's very cool that you did that. Shout outs to Carl T. making a big old donation there. Why can't more people care about military veterans on the 4th of July? These guys need a wheelchair. We're not asking much here.
0: We have to do all the heavy lifting here. I thought y'all were with us.
1: It would be nice if we could reach a goal by the end of the show, you know?
0: Well, it needs to definitely happen by Saturday. So, yeah, now would be better because you're going to forget in the next couple of days. You're going to get busy with, you know, blowing your fingers off and stuff. And then you're like, oh, I meant to do that.
1: Do you want the terrorists to win?
0: Sounds like it.
1: That's what I don't understand, you know? I mean, we can get behind the vets. We can get behind our troops. Or we can let anarchy and communism win. Those are your options.
2: I ain't down with that.
1: The District of Columbia is paying out $50,000 to a man named Sam O'Hara, who accused police of illegally detaining him for following an Ohio National Guard patrol while playing Darth Vader's theme song.
0: Okay, and is that illegal?
1: Well, they arrested him. It's not illegal.
2: Was he arrested or detained? There's a difference. Did they read him his rights?
1: Detained.
2: Right then.
1: He was driving around following an Ohio National Guard patrol playing Darth Vader's theme song from Star Wars on his cell phone. So it probably wasn't even that loud.
0: Oh.
1: Is it possible he got into trouble for driving with one arm out the window?
0: Still kind of weak. I don't know.
1: Anyway, now he's going to get $50,000.
0: Is he going to get that or did he have to hire a lawyer to get it?
1: Probably had to hire a lawyer.
0: So he'll get 10?
1: Probably get
0: 12.
1: I don't know, 85%, I assume.
0: Probably enough.
1: The lawyer gets 15.
0: He'll probably get enough for a really nice dinner out at, you know, like an expensive steakhouse or something.
1: Billy Ed, what kind of ice cream are you doing if you get a bowl ice cream on the 4th of July?
0: Well, I like a lot of different kinds of ice cream. You know, I'm a diverse taste when it comes to my ice cream.
1: There's no way I believe this. A survey just came out that said during the summer, the average American eats 11 scoops of ice cream a week.
0: No. Well, okay.
1: A week.
0: I'm not having any and the average is 11, that means somebody's having 22 scoops a week for me.
1: Seems unlikely.
0: That's unlikely.
1: Butter pecan.
0: I like butter pecan. Do you like that?
1: I do.
0: Yeah.
1: Yeah.
0: I mean, cookie dough's good, but you can get enough of that. Sometimes you can get enough butter pecan, you know, obviously, you know, chocolate and Niller. They're both good.
1: I'm impressed that you went with the black people ice cream flavor.
2: Say what?
1: Yeah, butter pecan's popularity in black communities traces back to the Jim Crow South, supposedly.
0: I had no idea.
1: It's true. It's claimed that a long time ago, either as a punishment or a protest, they weren't eating vanilla ice cream. So instead, black Americans would go out and have butter pecan.
0: Okay.
1: It's very popular, according to Maya Angelou.
0: Well, that's just how I am. I'm a diverse kind of guy. You know that.
1: You know, I've always liked that about you, Miss Billy Ed.
0: Uh-huh.
1: Yeah. Why are you throwing shade at him?
0: Well, you didn't mention pistachio.
1: That's
0: it's green.
1: That's for Italians.
0: I'm sure it tastes fine, but it's green. That's when you get down to, oh, we're out of everything else? Well, yeah, I'll take pistachio.
1: Back in the day, Italians needed the support, but ever since 9/11, we're now considered mainstream whites, so we're fine, you know?
0: You might want to get some of that ice cream for Clint Black.
2: the singer. Y'all know Clint. He's buddy of mine. We go way back.
1: What flavor does Clint like?
2: I don't think it matters as long as it's cold. Clint canceled his big show tomorrow night in Philadelphia. You know, the nation's first capital, I guess, or a capital, Philly, you know, day before, you know, 4th of July, big show. Had to cancel the show, and he didn't want to, but he was hospitalized with infected tonsils.
1: Wow.
2: So the ice cream would probably feel pretty good on them tonsils. He's expected to make a full recovery, but he had to get on some of them intravenous antibiotics, is what they said.
1: Well, that'll happen sometimes,
2: poor
1: you know.
2: Poor baby.
1: When you use your voice for a living like that, sometimes it can be challenging to perform.
2: Yeah.
1: Yeah. You just ask a bunch of yodelers in Basel, Switzerland.
2: Where?
1: City fountains have become impromptu rehearsal spaces this weekend as yodelers at a festival in Switzerland.
2: Oh, God.
1: Squeezed in some last-minute practice while cooling off during Europe's June heat wave.
2: Oh, that's right. Yeah, it's especially hot over there, so no air conditioning for you.
1: They have a yodeling festival going on, but it's too hot, so all the yodelers got inside of a fountain together and just started yodeling away right there.
2: It's a good thing they didn't try that in Rome.
1: From Friday to Sunday, singers, yodelers, and Alphorn players, what the F is that, filled the streets in spontaneous bursts of yodeling, echoed through restaurants where diners said, ugh, shut that off. I'm trying to enjoy my baklava.
2: That's Greek.
1: No, they were Muslim, I think.
2: But they're in Switzerland.
1: Yeah, exactly.
2: It's really beautiful over there. Have you ever seen, or I know you haven't been, but some of the pictures and videos out of that area.
1: That's kind of offensive, Mr.
2: So
1: Kenneth.
2: So gorge.
1: For you to just assume that a proud Swiss Muslim can't enjoy Greek dessert.
2: Yeah, that was wrong of me, and I do apologize.
1: We would like to apologize.
2: Do they
1: want
2: to kill me now?
1: Probably.
2: Well, they probably already wanted to.
1: Boy, there really is a bizarre thing happening right now with the left and Islam and woke LGBTQ culture.
2: Yeah.
1: I know we've said this before, but it just gets weirder and weirder. Listen to this Florida pastor the other day talking to his congregation.
3: Jesus doesn't have a wife or a husband that we know about. I personally like the idea that maybe Jesus was married, or maybe Jesus had a nice close relationship with his friend Lazarus or something like that. Who knows? It's not defined. I'm sorry, can I say while I'm preaching that I always kind of think of Jesus as bi as well?
2: So Jesus must have been gay because he didn't have a wife? Well, that we know about.
1: I would agree with you.
2: Or trans, or bisexual, or asexual. You get to make it up because they didn't say.
1: Mr. Kenneth, the preacher is saying bisexual, but you're forgetting the golden rule. Guys can't be bisexual. You're either straight or gay. Bisexual is a woman thing.
2: That goes for chicks only.
1: Yeah, if you're...
2: I didn't know you made up rules like that.
1: Oh, no. If you're a dude and you kiss other dudes, you're gay, which is fine. Just admit you're gay. We don't care.
2: I'll let it go then. The Taylor Swift wedding to whoever she's marrying, it's pretty much just the Taylor wedding, goes down tomorrow, Madison Square Garden, and they say now that they expect it to last about 10 hours.
1: Jesus, what is it, a Hindu wedding?
2: Doors open at 3:30. Reception will end at 2 a.m.
1: Oh, okay. So it's that includes
2: everything. You go in the pre-wedding party, the actual wedding itself, the reception after, all the drunken football players running around, you know, grabbing girls and stuff. All that fun.
1: Yeah, it doesn't sound fun, though.
4: I mean, my faith is...
1: It sounds terrible.
2: I know.
1: Yeah. It sounds awful. It sounds like punishment. But I guess it's the place to be if you're a celebrity. Otherwise, you don't get to be in the not a movie they're making.
2: Right. You know that's going to come out as a movie.
5: 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I'm homophobic. I'm a fat phobic.
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2: Well, yeah, I thought everybody knew that.
1: Well, some people don't know that. And
2: we should tell them.
1: They're wasting their time searching for things. How would we tell them?
2: Set the presets.
1: What, you think they can hear us right now?

0: Happy July 5th, America. There is a massive heat wave going on all over the country right now. And the producers of the new Supergirl film would like to remind you their movie theaters have air conditioning. So please, please, please, please come see our tiny-lipped female superhero movie in which the starlet shamed you before the movie even came out for not going to see it. It's Snow White, Jesse Payton. It's the Snow White superhero film. You could talk. You're supposed to say stuff.
1: Yeah, that makes me sleepy, actually, and dopey, and doc. That sounds terrible.
0: All right, for those that haven't noticed, it's Monday morning. The holiday weekend's over. Kenny Webster's here, producer Kenny, and there were some travel issues. Everybody was not able to get back to the studio this morning, but everyone's fine. Steve and Billiet and them, they'll all be back tomorrow, but we're here. Me and comedian Jesse Payton and I, we've been in Tyler City all weekend at Rose City Comedy Club, and I don't think we're ever allowed back in the Benihana again.
1: Not again.
0: At least not the bathroom.
1: Not after that onion volcano. Absolutely not.
0: That's great. It wasn't Benihana. What was by the Holiday Inn where we stayed?
1: Shogun.
0: Yeah. What's the difference?
1: Yeah, I don't know. Which Hispanic pretends to be Asian while culturally appropriating your fried rice?
0: I love it. Did you know super celebrity DJ Steve Aoki's dad started Benihana, and he was the guy who brought down unintentionally the Wolf of Wall Street guy because they both had the same accountant.
1: Jordan Belfort.
0: Right.
1: Wow.
0: Yeah, what a way to go.
1: Could you imagine being brought down by a guy who makes bento boxes?
0: That's it, yeah. And choo-choo trains. Anyway, happy July 5th, America, or as the rest of us call it. Welcome back to work, you animals. Grab your coffee. Shake off the burgers and the fireworks haze. You're back. It's okay. Look, you survived. You know what's interesting? There's someone out, because of the massive scale of this radio show, there is someone listening to me talk and you right now who has less fingers than they did on Friday.
1: Wow.
0: Yeah.
1: The Jason Paul, what was the football player who lost his fingers?
0: That's right.
1: Jason Pierre Paul.
0: What a stupid reason to have your career.
1: Yeah, that's wild. Yeah. And he played with seven fingers.
0: There was a guy who briefly quit the NFL so he could go sell and trade Pokemon cards. And it didn't work well for him, so the NFL was, and then he had to go back to the NFL, was his backup plan.
1: Wow, he sounds brilliant.
0: Yeah, Pokemon trader returns to NFL. What was his name? Blake Martinez. Veteran linebacker Blake Martinez back in the NFL locker room Tuesday after being scammed by customers in the Pokemon trading world.
1: Hey, coach, I'm really good at sacking quarterbacks because I know how to catch them all.
0: Yeah, that's exactly, yeah. All right, everybody, you're awake, we're awake. There's a lot going on today, my friends. There's tons happening. We kick off the 250th with Trump turning the National Mall, into a proper freedom bonfire. Giant wheel, flyovers, monster fireworks. That was very cool. Overseas, the Iranians throwing the world's longest funeral for Ayatollah Khamenei Mohammed Ahmed Iqbal Hassan Epstein Mohammed after he finally caught a precision-guided reality check. They had a big funeral this weekend.
1: They should.
0: And the new Ayatollah is nowhere to be seen.
1: Yeah, because they didn't want his Prius in the procession line.
0: I get that. Yeah, that makes perfect sense. Back home, House Speaker Mike Johnson teeing up the SAVE Act. They made some little changes to it. It's still the voter ID law, theoretically, but now they want to have something in there about trans or something. I don't know. They're adding some new caveats to it. We'll get into the details of that shortly. Sports. A guy named Falaran Balogun apparently plays kickball for a living, and Trump helped him this weekend. I guess he got into trouble in FIFA.
1: Yep. He got a red card and was suspended for the rest of the game and the following game until Big Daddy Trump stepped in and made us bond.
0: Yeah.
1: I love it.
0: Those soccer guys playing with more balls than Lindsey Graham. We'll get to that soon. Nature said, hold my beer. A whale knocked over a New Jersey fire rescue boat on the 4th of July. Is that God telling you don't? What is that?
1: Yeah, that's, yeah.
0: We're almost there. Hang on. I guess not.
1: And yeah, I saw it in the first episode with Captain Ahab. So
0: that's it. Caroline Leavitt going after the commies this weekend. Trump's old military academy pal. Yes, it's true. He had a military academy pal pushing a national emergency ahead of the election. We'll get to that. Hakeem Jeffries. Over the weekend, the House Minority Leader welcomed a fresh crop of Democrat Socialist of America candidates. He wanted to greet them to politics right before they feast on his corpse.
1: Yes, absolutely.
0: And crime never sleeps. A lot of you're not going to believe this, but over the weekend, after that soccer game, some Mexicans shot people.
1: What?
0: Chicago, pretty bad, too. We'll get to all that. Your weekend, weekend crime report. And Erica Kirk. Going to court for Charlie Kirk. It's moving along. We're less than a year later.
1: We need to figure that out, don't we?
0: Yeah, exactly. Now that there's actually going to be a trial, look, you know, I love a good conspiracy theory, but this is one of those where seconds after it happened, there were people on the internet saying, you know, it was Israel. What? It was Israel? You figured all that out in 20 minutes?
1: Right, man. I need your TikTok algorithm. Yeah, forget Sherlock Holmes.
0: So now that there's actually a trial going on, and I get it. People have questions about the bullet and why it didn't go through his neck. And I'm sure we'll learn that stuff now that there's an actual trial, or we won't. I don't know. It'll drive people even crazier.
1: And why they paved over the crime scene.
0: Well, there was that, yeah.
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9: Southwest Freeway, we're looking good now from Richmond and Rosenberg. The Brazos River Bridge is an easy 24-minute stroll into downtown. East Tech's coming down from the sticks. New Caney, 33 minutes. It's a skip-in and just a little smudge on the Gulf Freeway right before the South Loop 610 northbound. Otherwise, we're good to go from Clear Lake Inn. I'm Sky Mike.
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0: The Washington, D.C. fireworks display detonated 850,000 pyrotechnics. I haven't heard that many pops since Joe Biden stood up last. There's a lot of pop, snap, crackle, pop, pop, pop, pop, pop.
1: That was very good, Kenny.
0: Thank you, Jesse Payton. Jesse Payton in the house right now. We are just something we spent a lot of time this weekend talking about while we were out on the road doing comedy shows was this video. This is unidentified black woman on a train in Washington, D.C. And she's surrounded by white guys. They're all about the same height, same body type, suspiciously. And they're all wearing khakis and face masks. And apparently they're white nationalists. They're part of a group called Patriot Front. And this is for a July 4th march. The breathless liberal media turns a photo into, over and over again, I saw the same headline, chilling white supremacist terror photo perfectly exemplifies what's going on in America right now. And I got to tell you, I was out all weekend in America and I did not see any neo-Nazis out there.
1: I don't even know. How do we know that their faces were covered? How do we know that they were white supremacists? I thought when I saw the photo that they were all Jabberwockies.
0: It was the Jabberwocky crew, of course. I assume that some of them probably are white supremacists. But if we learned anything from the fake, the staged kidnapping of the Michigan governor, you may recall there was federal agents there.
1: Right.
0: And then there was a homeless guy, right? And then a couple people that were like, sure, we'll kidnap. It almost felt like entrapment, but I don't feel sorry for those guys. They're idiots.
1: And less than it being disingenuous, I felt more like the sentiment that it was indicative of how the country really is. Like, is that really what's going on in the country right now? Like, isolated black women are terrorized on buses by white nationalists overtaking it. It just doesn't, like that photo seemed synonymous with a Bigfoot photo. Like, hey, look what we saw. This might be a problem, but nobody ever sees it, hears it, or can catch it on, you know, photograph.
0: Right. And then look, for the record, we disavow white supremacy. That's a no-brainer. But you have to compare the liberal media's reaction to that, to the actual stabbing death of that Ukrainian refugee woman by a guy on a public train in Charleston, South Carolina. Charleston, right? Yeah. Was that where it was?
1: Charlotte.
0: Yeah. Charlotte, North Carolina. Excuse me. As a white lady on a train gets stabbed. We live in two worlds in America, maybe even three or four, of what you see, what you encounter in the media. I was talking to a liberal friend this weekend. He was irate about that photo of the black girl on the bus. And I was like, yeah, but you never got mad about the woman who got stabbed on the light rail. He's like, what light rail?
1: And the girl on the bus, nothing happened. One guy got up and gave her his seat. They didn't even acknowledge or look at her. Nobody harassed her. Nobody touched her. That's what we're outraged about?
0: They all have stupid opinions. You're white nationalists. Like, you've been alive this whole time on this world, and the thing you're the most proud of is your skin color? Come on. You've not done it. There's nothing else for you to be proud of. But you're right. She wasn't in any danger. She was surrounded by people with ugly opinions, and that was about it. I'll bet today CNN calls her and gives her a podcast.
1: Yeah, she's like the Hawk Tua for political oppression.
0: Yeah, whoever she is, she's about to become. She's going to get a deal. She's gonna get MSNBC is like, hey, do you want to fill in for Rachel Maddow on Tuesdays?
1: Tyler Perry's writing a script right now.
0: Anyway, no violence, no touching, just awkward optics. There was the media spun it as thugs surrounding her. Yeah, but if thugs, sure, but what did they do?
1: What did they do?
0: Yes. They just had dumb opinions. They have dumb opinions. Anyway, the regime media needs white supremacy as the internal boogeyman. Once again, the demand for racism in this country vastly outweighs the supply. So this justifies everything from censorship to lawfare. It's a staged-looking photo, some people think. I don't think so. I think it's a real photo. I just don't think that woman was in any danger. Now, who knows? Could be stayed on the train a little longer. We don't know. We don't know what we don't know. But this group of people, all in matching outfits, perfect photo op at the exact right moment, kind of reminds you of the Michigan governor kidnapping plot, where FBI informants and undercover agents were so deep in it, they basically ran the show. Entrapment claims were made, multiple acquittals, appeals court smelling like a rat. And then the head of that FBI division heads off to Washington, D.C., and January 6 happens. I'm not a conspiracy theorist, but you can't blame conspiracy theorists for noticing this stuff.
1: Right. And like you said, it's weird optics, I think, more than anything.
0: Anyway, I imagine many of them were real. white nationalists. I'm sure a few of them were federal agents based on what we've learned recently about federal agents. But this is peak regime media. Amp up the threat from the idiots that didn't technically do anything and ignore the real violence, which there was a lot of this weekend, especially if you're a soccer fan. Over in Los Angeles, apparently, a bunch of people decided to go out and get a little violent after a kickball game. It's no way to act. That's not right. Mike Johnson, by the way, President Trump and the House GOP pushing the Save America Act. There's a few conservative hardliners. It's being led by Anna Paulina Luna. I love her so much. What a beautiful one. What a great reminder that America is better than every other country. I know she's Mexican, but whatever. She's still an American. You know who this is, right?
1: I do not.
0: Do you really not know that there's a congresswoman that used to be a stripper, Jesse?
1: What?
0: This has you
1: AOC?
0: All.
1: AOC?
0: No.
1: Oh.
0: Anna, how do you not know this? Anna Paulina Luna, hang on, let me show you. This is her, right? They claim she was a stripper. I don't know. This is a... Here are some photos of her right before she got famous.
1: Wow.
0: Yeah.
1: Ooh la la.
0: She's from Florida. Look at that.
1: Dude, that's... I'm feeling things in my chimichanga.
0: That's Lauren Boebert right there. But there's Anna Paulina Luna again. What? Doesn't this make you patriotic? Come on. Does this do nothing for you?
1: I want to go swim in the Rio Grande right now.
0: There's alligators.
1: I don't care.
0: You'll fight.
1: I'll fight them off.
0: Take them on. Hey, make a pair of boots out of those.
1: That's it.
0: Our friends at the Republic Boot Company could hook you up. For those just turning on your radio, you're probably wondering, where's Steve? Is Billy Ed going to show up? It's an odd Monday today. Some people from the show are still traveling back. We were offered the morning off. Steve, very generous, saying, it's all right, guys. I can't get there. You don't have to work, but... I didn't have anything else going on in my life. So I called Jesse and a couple other friends. Comedian Jesse Payton is here right now. And we'll be here with you all morning, guys. It'll be pretty close to the real thing. It'll be the Timu, Walton, and Johnson show today. Everything returns to normal tomorrow.
1: Absolutely.
0: Yeah.
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0: It is hot out. 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
3: The News Radio 740 forecast for Monday calls for partly cloudy skies, a 40% chance of thunderstorms, and a high of 93.
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6: It costs the U.S. millions of dollars to intercept Iran's small, fast-moving drones. But a robotics defense company in Texas says it has a cheaper way, and it costs just $10 to take one drone down. Allen Control Systems in Austin developed what they call Bullfrog. It's an AI-powered drone killer. It tracks down targets in the sky and then takes them out with a machine gun. Bullfrog can be mounted on autonomous trucks or vessels and can take down entire swarms of small drones at once. Bullfrog is being deployed by the Army and Navy. The CEO of Allen Control Systems says it's not only fast and effective, it's also a whole lot cheaper.
7: The cheapest missiles that we have for engaging drones tend to be in the $100,000 range. So that compared to, you're basically one missile per drone, so $100,000 per kill, we're talking about, you know, less than $10 per kill.
6: With Military Matters, Brooke Taylor, Fox News.
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0: Okay, so over the weekend, a group of white supremacists marched through Washington, D.C. on July 4th. And they were really easy to spot because they were the only group that was out of rhythm while they were marching. They noticed these guys could not, they could not keep the, what is going on? Left, right, guys, left, right.
1: Cha-cha slide, baby, cha-cha slide.
0: They could not figure it out. Anyway, I condemn what they did. You know, marching.
1: Yes, absolutely.
0: I find marching to be disgusting. Stop marching.
1: Can we deport these white nationalists, please?
0: Yeah, exactly. Yuck. Send them back to Cleveland or wherever they came from. All right, there's going to be a lot of excitement today in the national news media involving Cuba. Once we invade Cuba and we take over that whole place, give me the cue. Ah, there we go. Raul Guillermo Rodriguez Castro. It's not your landscaper. That's actually Raul Castro. That's the favorite grandson of Castro. And now this guy, they call him, I love how they always have a nickname. His nickname, Jesse, is El Cangrejo. That means the crab.
1: The crab. Yes, that's what an itchy nickname.
0: He's a 42-year-old colonel, a former bodyguard, an insider to the Cuban Republican Party, obviously. And they call him a regime fixer with the family name and zero elected office. They don't have normal elections in communist Cuba, apparently. And they're going to have a big media sit-down with the guy. The designer sneaker-wearing communist, he loves his designer sneakers, has decided to pencil in a little sit-down with the Trumpmeister. And Cuba's economy apparently circling the drain, they claim. An oil blockade, they're having a humanitarian crisis. They have a whole different word for rice and beans. No one knows why. They don't call it what the other Spanish-speaking countries call it.
1: Dinner.
0: Exactly. He's positioning himself as the back-channel guy. He wants to negotiate investments and relief, but he doesn't probably... I'd imagine he wants to get a line of Jordans. Got to be some kind of, what, Air Force Ones, probably.
1: Air Jordans.
0: Air Jordans. He wants a pair of Air Jordans. He thinks he could save his... communist utopia. He wants to have his socialist cake and also eat Donald Trump's capitalist faux gras.
1: I love Cuba, man. I did a joke about Cuba defectors and everyone raft and raft and raft.
0: They just raft. That's it. Anyway, so Havana is going to be in the news quite a bit. The crab's living large. He's got a private jet. He's got yachts. This guy's got it. He's living in luxury.
1: Your country doesn't have electricity.
0: No, that's right.
1: And you have a yacht.
0: Yeah, the average person in Cuba is fighting over rice, and this guy's got a sneaker collection.
1: And nobody in New York can see the writing on the walls.
0: No. No. Wow. That's correct. Yes. Havana from old grandpa's old wood paneled office. That's where he lives. The crab's living large. And the Castro family racket is running on fumes, they say. Decades of socialism delivering poverty. I always thought it'd be interesting to go there. I would go if it wasn't, you know, if I thought I could get home.
1: If it wasn't a crab hole.
0: Well, there's
1: yeah,
0: that.
1: Right, yeah.
0: And so they say that Cuba could be in dire straits. I wish we were as worried. I wish we'd worry more about the countries that surround us and less about Iran, but...
1: Yeah,
0: It's a little late for that.
1: Iran is a long swim.
0: Doesn't solve much at this point. Back at home in the United States of America, apparently New Yorkers and commuters are getting ready for a massive storm. They're getting soaked. Southern folks dealing with a little bit of wet mess, a lot of heat down here. It's going to be like Rosie O'Donnell's panties down here in the South, just humid and...
1: with a penis inside.
0: Correct, yes. Treacherous downpours, flash flooding, potential 2-inch...

0: True.
1: Just these whales are coming in now, ruining everything. I don't get it.
0: I had no idea that whale was a liberal arts major. Who would have guessed? The pod was breaching in busy waters post July 4th fireworks. Tall ship spectacles. Quite a sight to behold. You look over and you see that all of a sudden.
1: Yeah, that's wild. And you thought Milton was going crazy over fireworks. The whales were pissed.
0: Yeah, my dog does not like them. These guys were out keeping the big patriotic party safe, and then they got yeeted, as the kids would say.
1: Yeeted.
0: Isn't that what they say? By Flipper on steroids. Luckily, no injuries for the record. That's the most important part, yeah. I think we're leaving out here. Civilians jumped in like real Americans, and the crew's home with their families instead of sleeping with the fishes today, as they say in Jersey.
1: Free Willy, baby.
0: Wait a second. You don't...
1: We did it.
0: You don't think that whale... Do you think that whale was Italian? Was he talking with his flippers? Did
1: he? He had a gold necklace on, Kenny.
0: Did they happen to get a glimpse of how greasy he was when he got out of the water? I'm allowed to say this. I'm Italian. You're not.
1: I'll just laugh at it politely.
0: It's racist when you do it.
1: It is. I'm not racist. My car's Italian.
0: That's it. When you want to make fun of ex-cons, I'll leave it alone. But if it's Dagos and Wops, that's my territory. That's
1: you got it, baby.
0: All right. I like Caroline Leavitt. She's very beautiful. She's 28 years old. Donald Trump's warrior mom press secretary. I've seen a lot of public attacks on her over the weekend because her husband's 60.
1: Yeah.
0: Which is pretty old when you're, you know. He's hooking up with chicks younger than us, and he's older than us, Jesse.
1: Yeah, praise God.
0: I don't know. They always seem happy in photos. She's dropping truth bombs explaining why Gen Z, are flirting with communism. It's a very toxic cocktail, as she describes it, of laziness. Most of these kids that are real into Marxism are not from poor families. They're very wealthy. They went to good colleges, silver spoon kids expecting everything. And then obviously they've had decades of liberal indoctrination in public schools and colleges. And that's got a lot to do with it too. And they're being flirting with the idea. It's a system that sounds good rather than a system that we already know works.
1: Well, I think it ushers you into Marxism when you are born with rich parents and you've been given everything and you haven't had to work for anything, that you want a system designed the same way to perpetuate that lifestyle, right?
0: Right.
1: Like, you don't have to earn it.
0: Certainly.
1: There's no earning in Marxism. There's no earning in being a rich kid with a silver spoon. You just get.
0: Yeah.
1: I don't know.
0: Something to be said about that.
1: Yeah, like, do you know any rich kids that are, like, highly motivated, ambitious, builder, thinker, creative people?
0: It's very uncommon.
1: I think so, too. But and I think the premise of Marxism and communism lends itself to that, perpetuating that same lifestyle.
0: Because the American dream was built on merit, sweat, and bootstraps, not participation trophies, not safe spaces, these Marxist professors turned... elected officials are out glorifying victimhood and celebrating violence at the same time. Caroline Leavitt's right. Trump nailed it, calling communism the real enemy of the 4th of July. It's amazing to me. That's the news headline say how much Donald Trump hijacked the 250th anniversary of America so he could make a speech about communism.
1: Can you imagine the founding fathers coming back right now and going, what are the key issues? And we're like, communism's bad, and there's two genders. And they're like, wait, we figured this out in 700 BC. What are you talking about?
0: They'd come back, they'd be like, wait, Joe Biden's still alive?
2: Happy Monday, everybody.
3: Now back to Walton and Johnson.
4: It's called soccer.
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0: All right, the current supreme leader of Iran, the gay Ayatollah, the gay Iranian leader, did not make an appearance at the public funeral of the previous supreme leader. Who do you think you are, Trump? You just don't go to the funeral.
1: That's it.
0: I think it was mainly because being out in the open is the quickest way to get the title of previous supreme leader.
1: Yeah.
0: When you're in Iran.
1: Absolutely.
0: He's going to get killed.
1: Yeah.
0: What happened to the last guy? Oh, he's just walking around. He got drone bombed. Hey, Mahmoud, you're not going to be at the funeral later? No,
1: they're expecting me.
0: I really don't think it's for me to be. It's more of a family thing. I wouldn't want to interrupt.
1: I mourn in peace and safety.
0: Yeah, I just want to stay home. Back at home, we had the 250th birthday over the weekend. Donald Trump out here today. The Justice Department announced 6 people have been arrested for rioting and violence. Shocking news.
1: What?
0: Yeah.
1: These white nationalists again.
0: I know. I can't believe it, ladies and gentlemen. There's apparently, and they were all wearing communist flags on their shirt. I was real surprised by that. One of Trump's friends, Peter Tichtin. Doesn't that sound like a name I just made up? What's Trump's friend's name? Peter Tichtin. Who's this guy? Apparently, they went to New York Military Academy together. He's an 80-year-old lawyer from Florida. He wants Trump to declare a national emergency over foreign interference in the elections. Venezuela, China, Iran, and all the other usual suspects. The goal, I guess, is to postpone the midterms and make sure no one tries any shenanigans or tomfoolery. And I'm not necessarily sure that he's right about this. Like, why does this guy have special... I'm not saying he's wrong either. I'm just curious, why does Trump's boyhood friend have information about what's going on with foreign meddling? You know, I knew Trump, and I can tell you they're meddling with the election. Oh, hang on. Quiet, everybody. Hey, this guy knows Trump. Hey, when did you know him? When we were 15.
1: Yeah.
0: Aren't you guys 80?
1: Yeah. He ties a mean box knot.
0: How do you know now? Wow, he and I are just synced up.
1: Literally, quite a shortstop, Donald Trump.
0: Tichtin could be right. He might be right. I'm just curious, have you talked to Trump recently? When was the last time you talked to him?
1: Yeah, that's because my dad did that. You know what's funny is my father and I, we don't have a relationship, and he saw a viral video of me on social media, and he's like, damn, boy, you got big. I'm like, yeah, that happens between 12 and 40.
0: He's right. I was wondering, I was like, all right, when's the last time these guys talked? It's probably Eric's wedding would be my guess. Yeah, Eric's kids are in high school now. I think it's been a while there, Peter.
1: But what's Trump thinking now?
0: Yeah.
1: Let me know.
0: Good question. House Minority Leader Hakeem. Sorry, got on the microphone there. Hakeem Jeffries. It's hard to do that without getting a mouthful of mucus. Is the slick-talking establishment Democrat. He's the suddenly playing nice with the wolves. He sees that all these people in New York and where was he at? Colorado, Democrat Socialists of America, just won their primaries. And so now he's got to go out and hang out with them, basically welcoming the wolves into the den. They're going to feast on his corpse. These guys. And so one of them, I believe her name is Daria Lisa Avila Chavalier. I'm probably not saying that right.
1: Probably not.
0: I don't like her enough or respect her to say her name. She thinks America deserved 9/11.
1: Wow.
0: And she's running for office in New York City.
1: Wow.
0: And you guys elected her. She's your prime. Anyway, Jeffries rolled out the red carpet. He congratulated these fresh communist Marxist losers on their conquest after they steamrolled his candidates. Hey, welcome aboard, everybody. Is that my friend's arm in your mouth? Yeah, that's what that is. Meanwhile, at the victory party, the party socialist chanted, "You're next, you're next." And Hassan Piker was there, if you don't know who that is. He's a guy that was recently in Cuba talking about how great... He's a socialist social media influencer in America. And he was not long ago disgraced on the internet when Twitch accidentally posted his monthly earnings online. And it said he was making like $50,000 a month or something. Oh, wow. And this was humiliating for him. Because his whole shtick is that we're poor... Middle America, it's like you drive a Ferrari. You're not poor.
1: Yeah, it's kind of the peek behind the curtain. It makes it disingenuous.
0: Right. Anyway, so he's out campaigning for these candidates now, and he's another one. He says America deserved 9/11. How are these people that young that they don't remember?
1: That's a wild thing to suggest to say. That's like if you hear a case of domestic violence and then you ask the woman, like, well, what did you do? Like, were you kidding me?
0: Yeah, exactly.
1: It doesn't matter.
0: What did you do to make him punch you?
1: Yes.
0: Jeffries is scared. Hakeem Jeffries is obviously terrified of these people. The Democrat socialists, they're not here to address affordability. They're here to devour the party leadership.
1: I don't like him just because of his name. There's one Hakeem I like being from Houston, and that's Elijah Wan. And the rest of them outside of that, I have no place for.
0: Is that a basketball player?
1: Very, very good, Kenny.
0: Thank you, yes.
1: The most prolific basketball player in the city in which you live.
0: All right. Well, you know, I respect it. But doesn't he hate America, too?
1: I don't know.
0: Yeah, no, he's political. I'll ruin all your heroes for you.
1: No, I don't
0: care. Tell me for some of your childhood sports heroes. I'll tell you which communist or Muslim.
1: Right, yeah. That's like when Alex Stein met AOC.
0: Dude, she's probably going to be the candidate, if not the running mate.
1: Yeah.
0: In 2028, whether you like AOC or not, guys, that's it.
1: But isn't that good for us?
0: If you
1: can she win, though? Who can win?
0: In a political debate with eyeliner, J.D. Vance, you guys are all looking at me confused.
1: Yeah, no, I got it.
0: Ethan Buchanan just walked in, one of the reporters from the news station down the hall. Ethan, you're very young. How old are you? You're like 15. Oh, hang on. I'll turn your mic on. Hold on. You're how old?
2: 15 and a half.
0: That's great. And you're married.
2: Respect that. And I'm married. Assalamu alaikum.
0: For those from Southeast Texas, they all know the voice of Ethan Buchanan because he has a weekend talk show right after Ted Cruz on our flagship station. And down the hall at our sister station, he's heard throughout the day doing news reports. But people your age love AOC. You're in your 20s, right?
2: Yeah, it's weird how popular she is. I think there's two people that love her. There's the left-wing political class that love her because she's an idiot, and they are too.
0: Yeah.
2: And then there's like the meme class that love her because she's like kind of hot, and we can make jokes about that.
0: I think you're leaving out you're leaving a double D-sized issue on the table here that you're not explaining to the audience.
2: Let the reader understand.
0: Okay. Yeah, no, the reader.
2: But let the listener understand. But
0: Have you been on the show before? We could talk about her jugs, Ethan. She's very popular. She's one of the only politicians you can look up her bra size on the internet. I didn't put it there, for the record. I'm not the reason. But yeah.
1: But well, I did save the thumbnail.
0: That's very uncommon for politicians. Well, her and Ralph Nader, but usually you cannot look up their bra size on the internet.
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6: The News Radio 740 forecast for Monday calls for partly cloudy skies, a 40% chance of thunderstorms, and a high of 93.
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Francis Scott Key wrote the lyrics to the Star Spangled Banner, but he did not write the music. The music was actually written by a British guy. I think that's disrespectful. So I propose we take the lyrics to the Star Spangled Banner, put it to the music of Freebird, and I'll show you what that sounds like right now. Oh!

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0: It's better with guns. Everything is always better with guns. We're watching this video of these dudes, and they're, it says it's called Gun Drummer. It's just a bunch of dudes dressed like Tea Party guys. Mostly, this guy looks like a World War II vet, and four or five dudes out in a rural part of America somewhere. One guy's actually playing drums, but the rest of them are shooting guns, Jesse. Freebird instead of the British melody. What are your thoughts?
1: I am here for it. I want to make that the ringtone on my phone right there. That was beautiful.
0: It's beautiful. What's another song we could do with that?
1: I don't know. Man.
2: Anything by AC/DC.
0: Yeah.
1: Yeah, I agree. A WAP by Cardi B. Yeah,
0: sure, absolutely.
1: Let's remix that.
0: Yeah.
2: Bucket and a mop for this.
0: Bucket and a mop for the Star Spangled Banner. I need a. That's fantastic. Hi, everybody. If you're just turning on your radio here at the bottom of the hour, as some of you do wake up and they're like, hey, Kenny, who are those voices? Where's Billy Ed? Where's Steve? Where's, Fruit Loops? There have been some issues with traveling back to town this weekend from their 4th of July festivities, not yours. You probably weren't with them this weekend. If you were, you'd still be with them. I'd imagine you'd all be sleeping. So I decided I didn't have anything better to do, so I came into the radio station and invited some of my buddies here. International superstar comedian Jesse Payton in the building.
1: Yes.
0: And our down the hall, one of my favorite news reporters and members of Gen Z, Ethan Buchanan, in the building right now.
1: Yes.
0: Ethan, howdy. What's all this about Paul Pelosi? He's back, isn't he?
2: He is back. The brother can't drive is what it appears to be the case. He is now accused of being in a hit and run. I believe this was a parked car.
0: Wait, we're not talking about we're talking about the 86-year-old husband here, not the son.
2: That's the guy.
0: Okay.
2: Paul Pelosi, husband of former Speaker Nancy Pelosi. His car allegedly hit a parked vehicle in Yountville, Napa County, and he left the scene, prompting officials to recommend a misdemeanor hit and run charge and driver reevaluation. Now, I remind you, this is the same guy that was catching some pretty crazy DUIs.
0: Yeah, this has happened to him before, and I think it was also in Napa. He really likes wine, I'm starting to realize.
1: In fairness, he's 86 years old. Maybe he didn't know he hit the car.
0: It's totally possible. Pelosi's brown convertible kisses a legally parked vehicle in Yountville. That's Napa Valley. Does major damage, briefly stops, then pieces out until his own ride craps out down the road. His car was not mobile. It did not operate.
1: He and his car crapped out at the same time.
0: Deputies, well, that was a given. No, I think that happened before the accident. Yeah, right. Deputies say he admitted hitting something, but didn't know what. He didn't know what he hit. He just kept driving. That's great. This happened Friday afternoon, right in time for the long July 4th weekend in wine country, where the elites go to unwind from saving democracy. How do they do it?
1: In my head, I picture Leonardo DiCaprio in Wolf of Wall Street when the Lambo was totaled after he was messed up on Quaaludes.
0: Sure.
1: And he has no idea what happened. And he comes back and he's like, did I hit something? And the whole car is just mangled.
0: $20 glasses of Cabernet over there in Napa Valley, living the good life.
1: Wow.
0: Just get a designated. Just get an Uber. You're
2: 80 years old. You're like a multi-hundred millionaire.
0: Oh, I'm sure it's more than. We know they have about $500 million.
2: Just buy a chauffeur.
0: Don't you think it's more, Ethan? If we know about $500 million, because she has to publicly declare her finances. He doesn't. Don't they declare? We looked this up before, if I'm not mistaken. I mean, obviously, I'm not an expert on their personal finances, but I know more about it than most elected officials. And I thought that they filed their taxes separately so that you wouldn't know what was really going on with Paul.
1: That makes sense.
0: Because he's a hedge fund leader, and she was the leader of the Democrat Party.
1: He's also 86 and a Democrat. He does not have any idea what's going on anyway.
0: No, none.
1: And for those of you just tuning in right now, if you hear a half a billionaire who has another wrecked vehicle, we are not talking about Tiger Woods.
0: No.
1: It's hey, Paul Pelosi.
2: At this point, Paul Pelosi could run.
1: Yeah.
2: We were talking about AOC.
0: For president.
2: For president,
0: yeah. He's almost old enough.
2: He's almost old enough. He's almost crazy enough. Touché. Joe Biden set the bar. Paul Pelosi is the worthy successor.
1: Yes.
0: Dude, he had a DUI in 2022. I feel like it was just yesterday. Meanwhile, these guys pushed the nanny state on the rest of us. We're all supposed to do whatever the government. Oh, there's not enough rules. There's not enough laws. That's the Pelosi ethos, right? That's basically
1: govern me harder, daddy.
0: That's it. Exactly. Funny how the defenders of the norms keep breaking the rules.
1: Oh, it doesn't apply to them. It's like Billie Eilish and Stolen Land. That's your land. I have a gated house.
0: Right.
1: They don't want a border wall to keep illegal criminals out, but they want a gate around their house to keep neighbors out?
0: Sure.
1: Good for you, Billy. Way to be noble.
0: So this guy's got his fender benders in Napa Valley. Hunter Biden definitely didn't drop that bag of cocaine in the White House.
1: No.
0: Rules for thee. Crickets louder than a California vineyard at harvest time, you know?
2: I wonder how Paul Pelosi feels about the flock cameras.
0: What is that? Tell us what that is.
2: That's these AI-powered, they're like traffic cameras on crack. Apparently, they can like see into your car, and they know who you're riding with. Like, it's not just a license plate reader. It'll like stare deep into your soul with AI, wow. It knows your intentions.
0: I remember hearing about this before it was a news story, because one of my neighbor's cars got stolen. He goes to report it, and, you know, we live in a very liberal city where the police are not always the quickest to respond, but we knew a cop who got on the horn with them, and he said, yeah, no, I could see where your car's been. They've drove it through this intersection. And we live in a city where the traffic red light cameras are illegal, and they still know that they can't give you a ticket in this city for running a red light, but they do know if someone stole your car and drove it somewhere. By the way, I don't think he ever got the car back.
1: Yeah,
0: but
1: they can't cite you for a citation, but they can look down your shirt at some cleavage.
0: That's great. What a country, huh?
1: I love it.
0: Happy birthday, America.
1: I know where AOC is. Oh, you mean Jugs.
0: Yeah.
1: Jugs is driving through the corner of 5th and Main right now. Yeah, we're waiting for her to drive over that railroad track. Catch a little bouncy, bouncy.
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1: 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We are checking out your hard work in Eastside and I-10. If you're coming in from Chevron Phillips, looks good. 31 minutes past the San Jacinto River Bridge into downtown. 225 rocks. It's going from 146. It kind of smells funny at Goodyear. Inbound right at 610, but we're in good shape. And both bridges on this side, 610, we're in good shape. Toll Bridge rocks. Hardman Bridge, full speed ahead. I'm Sky Mike.
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21: I'm Chad Pergram with the Speaker's Lobby. One of the most fascinating tales about the American Revolution and founding of the United States didn't come until 50 years after the signing of the Declaration of Independence. Former President John Adams and Thomas Jefferson were rivals, Adams the second American president, Jefferson the third. But both died on July 4th, 1826, 50 years to the day after the signing of the Declaration of Independence. It's an eerie coincidence. The two became friends after the contentious election of 1800, which Jefferson won, and Adams, the sitting president, came in third. In fact, the House of Representatives decided the election in 1800. Jefferson wrote to Adams on March 23, 1826. Adams wrote a letter back to Jefferson a few weeks later. It is said that Adams' final words before his passing were, "Jefferson lives," or "Jefferson survives." But that was not the case, since both expired within hours of one another. And a footnote. 5 years later, on July 4, 1831, President James Monroe died as well. With the Speaker's Lobby, Chad Pergram, Fox News.

0: fireworks display caught the Brooklyn Bridge on fire, so New York was home to a bridge fire and, thanks to the Mets, a dumpster fire. It's not my fault they suck. They're really bad this year.
1: They are.
0: Yeah, which is great for the rest of us because, you know.
1: They're the Mets and screw New York. I think that's the Mom Donnie effect.
0: I think so, too. But first, let's go to a different violent city.
2: Chicago, Chicago, that toddling town.
0: It's the Chicago Weekend Crime Report, and it's proudly brought to you by our comedy show, Saturday, July 11th in Shreveport at Fondren's Classic Cars and Guitars. Tell us about it, comedian Jesse Payton.
1: That we have people in Shreveport that hear this. Guys, we're going to be at Fondren's Classic Cars and Guitars Saturday, July what, Kenny?
0: July 11th.
1: July 11th. It's coming Saturday.
0: It's this weekend. Today's Monday, July 5th. It's going to be Saturday, July 11th.
1: July 11th, we're going to be doing our favorite comedy show, Couples Therapy. Y'all, this is a relationship comedy show where me and Kenny Webster, two middle-aged white men, divorcees, who come out and give relationship advice to hopefully you and your significant other or single, whoever you want. It's a perfect show for date night, guys. Come out to Fondren's Classic Cars this Saturday. See me and Kenny do live stand-up comedy, Couples Therapy. It's a relationship themed comedy show you guys do not want to miss. We've been in over 100 cities touring with this. We're super stoked to be in Shreveport, Louisiana. It's going to be my first time there in 3 years, where we were there last time and sold out completely. So get your tickets quick. Where are they available at, Kenny?
0: I would go to jesseisfunny.com. I'll post a link to the Walton and Johnson Facebook page, or go to jesseisfunny.com right now. Or you can get the tickets at something called outhousetickets.com. We're confusing people. Just know that there's a comedy show this Saturday at Fondren's Classic Cars and Guitars, and Jesse Payton and Kenny Webster, Couples Therapy Comedy Show.
1: It's going to be great. We've been in 100 cities doing this show. We're excited to be in Shreveport, Louisiana.
0: Totally different than our show last weekend in Tyler.
1: That's right.
0: Yeah. All right, with all that being said, it was a fun weekend in Bloodbath, Chicago this weekend. 21 shot, 2 killed, plus 3 stabbed. What's odd is this is in the city with the toughest gun laws.
1: It's crazy how that works. It's almost like communism.
0: I know. Post-World Cup meltdown happening all over the... Chicago, another bloody Independence Day. This happens every year. Nobody's surprised. Fireworks, grudges, guns. Because importing third-world soccer tribalism and decades of soft-on-crime policies and fatherless homes and gang culture equals predictable chaos, doesn't it?
1: But guns are bad and illegal.
0: I know.
1: There should be no guns. You know what else is illegal? Fentanyl.
0: Yeah, but for some reason, there's a lot of that all over the place.
1: Wild.
3: Both in Chicago.
1: Yeah.
0: Who did we see? What was the fentanyl thing? We saw the Hunchback and Notre Dame.
1: Notre Dame.
0: The Notre Dame Fighting Irish. Apparently, we went and saw the Hunchback and Notre Dame this weekend. Yes. And with the ladies, we had couples night, couple day. And while we were at the show, we couldn't help but notice the Hunchback just kind of looks like...
1: He's got the fentanyl lean.
0: He's doing the fentanyl lean, yeah. Anyway, East LA shootings right after the match ended Sunday night, July 5th. Chicago violence across the whole weekend. East Los Angeles streets were packed with fans of Mexico. And then a soccer game happened. Chicago's south and west sides, the Democrats' strongholds where gun control means only criminals have them. That was just a fun, violent weekend for Chicago. I got to think maybe at some point... we stop having soccer and gang violence. How do we make that happen?
1: The Save America Act.
0: It's probably true, Jesse. Yeah. Was there any chance of that passing Ethan Buchanan, our news reporter today, filling in for Mr. Kenneth?
3: I would say it will pass eventually if I had to guess. The Save America Act will in some form or fashion make it through eventually. Will it be before the midterms this November? No, probably not. Will it be... with this makeup of Congress, no, probably not. But if you, the voter, go out and say, I really want this passed, and this person who represented me didn't do anything to get it done, so I'm going to vote them out, in 2 years, maybe four, we can absolutely get it done.
0: Yeah. All that being said, we've got a lot of email here, ladies and gentlemen. And if I'm not mistaken, since Steve's not here today, we're going to take some calls. Billy Ed's not in the studio. Mr. Kenneth's not here. If you guys want to call the show, 866-I-LOVE-WJ. Or as John used to always say, if you want to call the show, fine, but I wouldn't recommend it. It's easier to send an email. Then you don't have to sit on hold.
4: We've got email.
0: Sponsored by our comedy show this Saturday night in Shreveport at Fondren's Classic Cars and Guitars. Paul Pelosi went to driving school of Tiger Woods, writes one listener.
1: Yes, I love it.
0: Seemed kind of obvious, didn't
1: yes.
0: it?
1: Yes.
0: Yeah. AOC, here's another email. These are for people on the app, the Walton and Johnson smartphone app. It doesn't tell you who sent them because we protect your privacy. Oh, this is Tom from Georgia. Tom writes, AOC might have a serious chance at getting Republican moderates to cross over if she whips them out. Whips what out?
1: What
0: do you think he means?
1: I think he's on to something, though.
0: Tom says, I wouldn't vote for her, but I definitely wouldn't mind seeing those big naturals. Oh, Tom. How dare you say what all of us said off the air, repeat it.
1: Big natural, unlike her citizenship.
0: Let's see. Here's a guy who wrote an email about the black woman on the train with the white supremacists. This is from Daniel. Daniel says, what was she afraid of? She may have been in danger, but she wasn't in any danger because nothing happened to her. Yeah, I mean, I think it was probably just scary to be surrounded by neo-Nazis, but then, you're right, nothing happened to her. It wasn't like that woman on the light rail in Charlotte who got murdered.
1: Okay, what would have happened if those two things would have overlapped with the white nationalists on the train with the guy who stabbed the white girl? What, do you think he still would have stabbed her? And if he did, what would have happened after that?
0: Great question.
1: I think they would have intervened. What do you think?
0: I mean, 100%. Yeah, they probably would have stopped. Probably. Yes. Well, I think they'd have to, because at least half of them are federal agents. They took an oath.
3: They swore to defend.
1: That's awesome.
0: Peter writes in, he says, this new movie about young George Washington is great. Urge your listeners to go see the movie. Inspiring. What's he talking about, Ethan? You know everything.
3: So I want to go see this movie and like it, because it does look like it's got some great acting and great storytelling.
0: It's called Young Washington.
3: It's called Young Washington. It follows his kind of early military career where he's trying to break through the barrier of being a young oppressed colonist and become a proper British officer in the British military. My gripe is there's a couple of scenes in which the soldiers are using rifled muskets, which shouldn't exist for almost another 100 years.
0: Yeah, what the heck?
3: Now, that's a little detail that might not bother right, you, yeah. But I have the right type of autism yeah. for that to just
0: I hear
3: make
0: you.
3: Me live it.
1: Then he pulls up in a 1983 Lincoln Continental.
0: Yeah.
3: It's literally, the whole movie is just that one Dodge commercial where George Washington is driving in a Jeep or whatever.
0: The film stars, among other people, Kelsey Grammer is in it, and Ben Kingsley is in the film. How about that? They got Gandhi. That's great.
1: That's awesome.
0: Who knew George Washington knew Gandhi? Frazier.
3: Andy Serkis, too, isn't it? It's a star-studded cast.
0: Wasn't there someone was talking about Kelsey Grammer might run for office? Did you see that, Ethan?
3: I'll do you one better. Who's Kelsey Grammer?
0: Oh, my Frazier. God, really?
1: Wow, you're a kid.
3: I'll do you another one better. Who's Frazier?
1: Oh, okay, wow.
0: Well, he was on a TV show about talk radio, Ethan, back in the 90s that was a spinoff of Cheers.
1: Right.
0: And he, in real life, is a Republican, and it was considered to be a very funny show, but you know what always ruins those shows for me? It's the laugh track.
1: Yeah.
0: I can't stand that. Yeah, it says here, Kelsey Grammer considering a run for political office. Grammer, who's promoting his new movie Young Washington, met with Trump at the Oval Office last Thursday where they talked politics and he flirted with the idea of running for office. Let's see. How old is he? Let's see. Is he... I don't know if he's old enough yet. Yeah, he's only 71. He can't run for office yet.
3: You got to clear 85 before you can think
0: 100%,
3: about it.
0: 100%.
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16: The News Radio 740 forecast for Monday calls for partly cloudy skies, a 40% chance of thunderstorms, and a high of 93.
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0: very exciting weekend for hot dog eating and soccer. Joey Chestnut won this year's hot dog eating contest by eating 66 hot dogs. Oh, no, I'm sorry. That was Katy Perry. I'm sorry. It's a Walton and Johnson Sports Report. 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You guys know what they do there. Mike Lindell, these pillows are machine washable. 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Just give it a shot. Consider it. Why not? It's a fantastic website with all kinds of great America 250th anniversary 50% off stuff happening right now. 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Filling in today for Mr. O with the sports report, it's stand-up comedian Jesse Payton. Take it away.
1: Hey, Joey Chestnut wins his 18th title. That's right. He consumed 66 hot dogs, and it's a wild record. His record is 76, but this year he did 66. The world record unofficially is my ex-wife, who did 100 while we were married. Very
2: this
1: good.
2: Is the 18-time champion of the world with 66 Nathan's Famous hot dogs and buns in 10 minutes. Joey Chestnut.
0: All right, so it was the 18th time he won, and I think 18 is also the number of years he has left to live. So
1: that's right. He won the $10,000 prize, which he spent all on toilet paper.
0: That's correct. All right, more sports. Go ahead.
1: That's right. And local Houston Astros win 2-0 in a pitching duo yesterday.
0: Well, it's a national show, Jesse. It's not national. It's not local to people in Fort Smith, Arkansas.
1: But it's local to me,
0: it's local
1: Kenny,
0: to
1: and
0: you.
1: I'm a narcissist, okay?
0: Got it,
1: the
0: okay.
1: world revolves around me. I am the main character, Kenny.
0: All right, who did they beat?
1: They beat the Tampa Bay Devil Rays. So it was a 2-0 shutout. Very good game by the Houston Astros.
0: Go Astros are kind of making a comeback after sucking a lot in the early part of the season.
1: They did. Again, nice ex-wife callback. My ex-wife also did that.
0: Sucking in the early part of the season. Got it.
1: Yeah, and then she quit later.
0: All right. Rangers lost to the Tigers. Rangers actually have a decent record now. I don't know, 45-40, but they lost yesterday 6-3. And then our Braves.
1: The Braves in Atlanta did lose to the haphazard Mets, the cellar dwellers of the National League, but it was a wild game. They scored 11 runs in the final inning combined to lose by one run.
0: Yeah, 10-9, yeah.
1: It was just like mail-in ballots right there.
0: That's exactly what it was like. Yes, it was. All right, what do you got next?
1: The FIFA, tonight, the United States plays Belgium in the FIFA World Cup in the second round of Kickball Extraordinaire. And then Mexico yesterday advanced, beating England.
0: All right, the thing everyone's mad about is Donald Trump getting involved. Apparently, this guy who plays for the U.S. team, Falarin Balogun, I'm not going to take the time. I'm not going to watch. Anyway, he got a red card. Some say it should have been a yellow card, which means he wouldn't have been disqualified from the next game. But then Trump got involved, and now everyone thinks America has an unfair advantage.
1: Yeah, we do. We're the best country in the world.
0: Well, we already do. So.
1: No, I mean, it was a very... I watched the game. It was a very light call. It could have gone either way. And then we know that the head of FIFA is trying to get in good graces with not only the United States, but Big Daddy Trump. So Trump made a phone call and was like, hey, this could have gone the other way. And then they were like, you know what? It should go the other way. So he interjected, and now Beluga gets to play in the next round against Belgium, which is a big addition to have him back for the United States.
0: All right, it is true that the rules regarding red cards are supposed to be pretty straightforward, but on the other hand, it's not like it's a real sport, guys. I mean, it's soccer.
1: Yeah, let's be real.
0: Yeah, come on, guys. Who cares?
1: It's just like my love life. If you can't use your hands, it doesn't even count.
0: Yeah, exactly. That is correct. All right, is that all you got?
1: Yeah, things are going good. So tonight... the USA, man. I'm going to watch the game. I'm super excited about it.
0: That'll be very exciting. In the meantime, this is the part of the sports report where I tell you about all the athletes that committed crimes. Former Buffalo Bills star and ESPN broadcaster Marcellus Wiley has been arrested and charged with domestic battery in Orange County, Florida. The 51-year-old former defensive end was arrested July 4th and booked into the Orange County jail. The charges appear serious. He's currently listed as being held without bail. So ought not, Marcellus. Good luck with that.
1: What did she do?
0: is that what they would say?
1: That's what liberals would say. What did she do?
0: That's not what we think. He's doing an impression of Democrats, to be clear.
3: Right.
0: In the meantime, former NCAA basketball star Kerr Creasa has been arrested in Kentucky by the FBI in connection with a multi-million dollar fraud scheme. Guys, you're not supposed to do that. He was arrested in Lexington, Kentucky Friday, scheduled for a court hearing next week. He's going to be extradited to Best Virginia. I call it. It's actually West Virginia. Love Best Virginia. Reportedly being charged in connection with a scheme that allegedly occurred while he went to the West Virginia University. And the details are limited. He was booked into Fayette County Detention Center Friday by agents of the FBI. And it is now a federal fraud case. So pretty serious stuff here. He's 25. He was preparing to participate in a basketball tournament this summer with a $2 million prize. But it sounds like now he can't do that. Because he's going to be in jail trying to protect...
1: A $2 million bail.
0: Yeah, that's exactly right, yeah. Egypt's World Cup staffers fought with the Dallas police over the weekend. What at first appeared to be a harmless photo op with a young fan in a Dallas hotel lobby suddenly turned violent, as is often the case with Muslims. An Egyptian player was posing for a photo with a fan when Dallas police approached and touched an Egyptian staffer on the shoulder. Never touch an Egyptian staff.
1: Yes, that's when they start to walk like an Egyptian.
0: That's correct, yes. It's unclear what happened next, but the situation suddenly and violently escalated into a shoving match that saw the officers screaming, and what do you think they were screaming? Back off, while apparently the fans and the Egyptians started screaming out Allahu Akbar.
1: What?
0: I know.
1: Crazy.
0: Hard to believe. Another Egyptian staffer attempted to intervene. The situation quickly escalated. After the incident, it was revealed that the staffer at the center of the scuffle was one Ibrahim Mohammed Iqbar Hassan Mohammed, brother of Egyptian head coach Hossam Mohammed Ahmed Mahmoud Hassan.
1: That never gets old, Kenny.
0: Thank you. It's not my fault. I didn't give them all silly names. I wouldn't have done it. Does anyone care about women's basketball?
1: No. Sophia Cunningham and Caitlin Clark are pretty big now.
0: Caitlin Clark has broken her silence and launched a barrage of criticisms at

0: the Suns.
1: Well, this is
0: so
1: called
0: that's correct.
1: This is called
2: Phoenix melted tires. What do we do?
1: Oh, you're so close. I wouldn't have known had I not had it in the news. It's the Mercury.
0: Mercury. Yes.
1: Phoenix Mercury. Clark was kneed in the groin. She has a groin.
0: She was kneed in the groin and surprisingly unaffected.
1: And she was also fisted in the throat from Mercury's Alyssa Thomas. Stop giggling, you guys. Why are you guys laughing at this?
2: It's how you're saying it. Don't say it like that.
0: Crazy. When I Google that, it redirects me wildly.
1: Why are you guys keep laughing at this? This is a very serious thing. As the large black woman stood over her with her hands around her groin area, shoving her pelvic area together violently in a scissor-like manner. This is the news. Why are you guys?
0: It was the Phoenix Mercury against the L.A. Scissors.
1: Thomas has assessed a flagrant and was suspended for one game. So she was punished. I don't know why it said earlier in the story she was punished. Kayla Clark apparently is not featured on some banner or some. They did a thing for the stars of the WNBA. They didn't put her photo on it, and everyone thought it was because the WNBA doesn't like Caitlin Clark. No. But it turned out it actually had something to do with endorsements. This was a big controversy about a week ago. Leave it to women to not get all the details.
0: Yeah, that's not what I heard. I heard the printer ran out of white ink.
1: That does explain it.
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0: We asked more than once this weekend as we were glancing at the news. Backstage in the green room at the Rose City Comedy Club in Tyler, Texas, we asked, what kind of a egomaniac, maniacal nutjob has their wedding on the 250th anniversary of the 4th of July? But maybe that's why Taylor Swift did it. She didn't want people to bother her. She didn't want the media to figure, this is a pretty big deal. It's like having a wedding on Christmas. Everyone's going to be preoccupied.
1: Yeah, which is wildly counterintuitive for doing your wedding at Madison Square Garden.
0: Well, there's that. Yeah.
1: Yeah. Hey, we want to do it something private. Cool. Let's go get a 17,000 seat basketball arena in the biggest city of the most.
0: So what is it? Why was the, it doesn't make any sense, right? And also, isn't that where they have white supremacist gatherings?
1: Yeah. Trump and the Republican National Convention was there, right?
0: Pop superstar. Yeah. Tony Hinchcliffe, that neo-Nazi, gave
1: what
0: a speech.
1: Crazy.
0: There. Pop superstar and gun control proponent Taylor Swift enjoyed the protection of 120 police officers as she married some guy from the Kansas City Chiefs this weekend at Madison Square Garden, a blowout wedding featuring 1,000 friends and family, many of them Hollywood celebrities. Stevie Nicks was there. Paul McCartney performed I Want to Hold Your Hand for the first time since the 1960s. Do you think... It was like Taylor Swift was like, he's like, hey, I'll do anything for you, Taylor. And she goes, play I Want to Hold Your Hand by the Beatles. And he goes, oh, dude.
1: Damn it. anything but that.
0: I really, really, really hate that song. Anyway, we don't really know. Friday, Taylor and Travis got married at Madison Square Garden. A massive list of the biggest stars in the world were invited. But for some reason, Randy Quaid was not there. I don't understand how they could do it without him. Anyway, the crew from Good Morning America was there, and they dished some details if you happen to care.
2: It really was intimate, wasn't it, guys?
3: As intimate as it could possibly be, given it was Madison Square Garden. And really, this garden inside the garden, it was just so beautiful. And it's hard to imagine that a place that big and a wedding with such stars could feel so personal and so intimate.
2: Because they had their neighbors, their high school friends. It was like any wedding that you would attend.
4: It was their dream wedding, and it really was amazing. Congratulations to both of them.
2: Congratulations. Oh, Michael, and their vows. Is that Michael Strahan? They wrote their own vows.
4: Thank you for inviting us.
0: Whenever you're listening to Good Morning America, you always forget there's a guy there who's almost as articulate as Mike Tyson.
1: Yeah,
0: with a really beautiful wedding. I had a really great time.
1: Madison Square Garden.
0: One of the great things about this news story is that we finally get to figure out what wedding advice Taylor got from Andy Reid and Adam Sandler. You think I'm kidding? Andy Reid revealed the simple wedding advice Adam Sandler gave to Taylor. The Kansas City Chiefs coach attended the wedding. I think he was contractually obligated to.
1: Yes.
0: He said, Travis won't listen to me if I don't go to his wedding. Remember when he screamed at Andy during the Super Bowl?
1: Yes.
0: He was like, who's really in charge here? You know?
1: The prima donna. Yeah, the prima donna tight end.
0: Yeah, no kidding. What the hell? Anyway, the wedding advice was this. Where is the wedding advice? He said, kiss every chance you get, every chance you have, every single day. Every kiss begins with K. I think it was an endorsement he was doing.
1: He did an ad read at their wedding. Good for you, big dog.
0: So whether you're going to bed or going to work, go ahead and kiss her. And I thought that was a simple way in the simplest form. Very touching, Andy Reid said. And then he slapped him on the balls and said, go team, get out
1: good
0: there.
1: Good game.
0: Get out there and play your best game. There was a press conference on Sunday. And Andy Reid gave a statement. Andy Reid, what'd you think of the wedding? Wow, it was a really good wedding. Get out there.
1: We started all slow, but we bounced back in the fourth quarter.
0: Hard to argue when you give your wife a kiss. You know, that's just a good thing to do. I don't know. Sandler and his two daughters were there. I guess we have to learn their names now because they're actresses or something.
1: Yeah, I don't know.
0: Sadie and Sonny are their names. And they are longtime fans of Travis Kelce. No, of Taylor Swift, obviously. Right, they don't care about Travis Kelce. Isn't that a little emasculating? You're an NFL superstar, and you don't have one quarter. He doesn't have one-tenth of the money his wife has.
1: Right. I wonder if she like hands him her credit card at dinner and be like, here, this way you can feel like you paid for it. So no one knows you're destitute.
0: Don't let him see the name on the card, Travis. The NFL athlete, 36. He's 36 years old. It says he wore an apron. Oh, they must be talking about someone else in the article here. That doesn't make any sense. Was that his brother? Yeah, it was his brother. His brother wore an apron. Anyway, I'm already done with this news story. I think we know enough about Travis Kelce and Taylor Swift's wedding.
5: I'm so over it.
0: Yeah. We got bigger problems, guys. A grown man was arrested Sunday for allegedly whipping a young gay boy with a belt in a park in Manhattan while hurling anti-gay slurs at him.
1: In fairness, it was a Bible belt.
0: It's don't. Please sorry. Don't. Sorry. Kevin Maxwell, age 37, was cuffed just before 1 a.m. on Sunday for assaulting a 12-year-old boy for being gay.
1: And then the 12-year-old got him back after he was cuffed. He's like, my turn, daddy.
0: The suspect approached the young teen and started yelling vile anti-LGBTQIA plus statements. Man, it could have actually been worse if it wasn't. Because the only thing worse than anti-LGBTQIA plus statements would be anti...
1: the genocide of the MMIWG2SLGBTQQIA plus community, Kenny. And we don't play about that.
0: Yeah, I know. It's not funny.
1: It's not funny.
0: What these people have endured in the MMIWG2LGBTQQIA plus community.
1: You fumbled. There's an S after the two. You didn't say the S after the two.
0: Oh, thank you. I forget.
1: I know all the letters, Kenny. My Wi-Fi password.
0: What they have endured in the MMIWG2SLGBTQQIA plus community is nothing short of a tragedy. And I'm sick and tired of it, Jesse.
1: Right, because there's a genocide going on and we don't make fun of them. 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
0: Absolutely. There's a lot of things we'll joke around about on this show. Iran, Taylor Swift's wedding, that guy from soccer whose name we already forgot that got the red flag.
1: Beluga.
0: But one thing we don't joke about is the MMIWG2SLGBTQQIA plus community, because they have endured enough in this world.
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0: And if you think there is, you don't deserve to be in the same room as members of the MMIWG2SLGBTQQIA plus community.
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1: This radio segment has been brought to you by... All right.
0: Anyway, now this radio segment was brought to you by our stand-up comedy show in Shreveport. This Saturday night, we're going to be at Fondred's Classic Cars and Guitars.
1: Shreveport, Louisiana. We're doing our favorite show, Couples Therapy, a relationship-themed comedy show. Guys, this is a perfect date night to bring your wife, bring your girlfriend, bring your side chick. Hell, bring them all at the same time. Let's make it a real party. This is Laughter is the Best Medicine, and Kenny and I have been touring this show in over 100 cities. And guys, We are steering this show to make sure that every guy in the show who comes out with his girl gets some booty afterwards. And that's the whole point of the whole show. And that's what we do. And fellas, we're so good at our job that we offer a 100% money back guarantee that every person there will get some after the show. And fellas, if your girl or your wife doesn't put out afterwards, me and Kenny are staying at the Hampton, room 209 and 210. Come see us. We'll get you taken care of. And that doesn't make us gay. It makes us what, Kenny?
0: Capitalists. We're capitalists.
1: That's right. So come see us, guys. It's going
0: to
1: be a fun time.
0: And we're huge soccer fans.
1: Yes.
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9: The News Radio 740 forecast for Monday calls for partly cloudy skies, a 40% chance of thunderstorms, and a high of 93.
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0: People don't believe me when I tell them the number of deaths from heat in Europe trumps the number of gun-related deaths in the United States. In fact, if you took away the suicides from the gun-related deaths, it's really, really low. I mean, it's a fraction of what of how many people are dying in Europe from just lack of air conditioning. And that's Trump's fault, obviously.
1: Absolutely. TDS is real.
0: If you're just turning on your radio, Jesse Payton today, filling in for the boys, Steve and Mr. O and Billy, they all get back tomorrow. But I got back a little early, and instead of having a four-day weekend, I decided to be here on a Monday. I invited some friends, journalist Ethan Buchanan and comedian Jesse Payton in the building.
1: Hey, here we are.
0: America really is the greatest country in the history of humanity, and no matter what happens, it'll never be good enough to liberals.
1: That's right.
0: They hate it.
1: And they won't leave. That's the part I hate.
0: Because the left's entire gun control religion collapses when you point out most gun deaths are suicides, or Chicago or Baltimore, you know, that a neighborhood.
1: Which all three of those things are liberals.
0: Right. Criminals don't obey laws. That's why they're criminals. But even still, the same crowd screaming gun violence epidemic ignores what we've got a suicide epidemic, a fatherless home epidemic, and 174 annual heat deaths in Europe. It's so much higher than the number of people that are dying from gun-related deaths in the United States. I don't know. It's nothing's going to change.
1: And now liberals want you to keep your AC on 82 degrees.
0: That was the thing from Friday we were talking about on the afternoon show.
1: It's nuts.
0: Mom Donnie wants you to... It was 78 or something like that.
1: Yeah.
0: We had this in Texas. Two summers ago, we had a power grid failure. They say it was caused by the tropical storm, but it was really caused by incompetence.
1: I think so.
0: And since it happened, and it was all over the news, they had shown, I think it was the CEO of CenterPoint Energy, the executive in charge of the company, sitting in the lobby of his office telling people, don't turn your thermostat below 80 degrees. And behind him, he had a digital thermostat right next to him, if I'm not mistaken. It was a viral photo. Everybody's seen it on social media. It said 68 degrees. Rules for thee.
1: But not from me.
0: No, always. That's always how it is.
1: Yeah.
0: Netanyahu is supposed to come speak in front of the U.S. government. Israeli Prime Minister Benjamin Netanyahu's cabinet greenlit a resolution yesterday committed to ignoring the country's Supreme Court order against allowing its media regulators to convene. The resolution marks the first time in Israeli government they've committed to openly defying their court. So, we're just not going to do what you said. In case you're curious, at issue is the Supreme Court's ruling from last month that blocked new appointments to Israel's second authority for TV and radio. It's an agency similar to our FCC. And I know a lot of our listeners have mixed feelings about Israel. Some of them like it, some of them hate it. But if there's a government entity in Israel that's supposed to tell you what you can and can't say on TV and radio, and Benjamin Netanyahu is against it, I applaud him.
1: That's it. I agree. I thought... It's crazy. That's not a central and only in Israel.
0: No.
1: They control our media. That's what we can say also.
0: Is that right? It's a big thing. I went to the University of Illinois at Chicago. It's kind of like the University of Houston. It's a big, massive state university in the middle of a big city. I'm not bragging. It just was the closest university to me that I could afford to go to.
1: I went to Penn State.
2: Kind of.
0: Yeah, Penn State. Was that right?
1: Yeah. I mean, the state pen. Whatever.
0: Oh, the state pen, right. Bill Ayers was a tenured professor at my college, and he's also a convicted terrorist from a group called the Weather Underground. He was Barack Obama's political mentor. Over the weekend, radical leftist Bill Ayers and a Princeton University professor, obviously Princeton University, led an event on Friday called 250 Years of Resistance. It was exactly what... Do you think since day one, communists were against the U.S. government? No.
1: They're always trying to find a struggle or trying to make victimhood in every single thing. It's insanity.
0: They're like, for as long as there's been a U.S. government, communists have been trying to stop its pro-Israel authoritarian. No, that's not what was going on back then. I got to think this thing with anarcho-communists, basically what is the equivalent of Antifa, in my opinion, I think it started in the early 20th century in the city of Chicago with something called the Haymarket Riot. It was a bunch of anarchists who wanted communists. They were rioting in the streets, shooting cops. And today, all these years later, that neighborhood is a shockingly a rich, white, liberal neighborhood where Robert De Niro owns a hotel.
1: What a weird, twisted story that is. That's right. Just wild.
0: They're like, no, no, no, wait, give this capitalism thing a chance. And someday a stupid Hollywood actor who vividly shares your political opinions will own an expensive hotel right here that you won't be able to afford to go to.
1: Right. And then he'll tell you how capitalism and the whole foundation of the American economy is wrong and corrupt. Why you profit and benefit from it.
0: Ayers, the convicted terrorist of the Weather Underground of Barack Obama's political mentor, told the audience at the event at the National Public Housing Museum, I bet that's fun.
1: Yes.
0: That the Declaration of Independence is a mixed and contradictory document, and recalled the 200th anniversary in 1976 when his group printed a poster for an event that read, 200 years, enough is enough. Are you kidding? We watched videos of this last week. Did you see these? It was from the 200th anniversary of America, and that someone went around interviewing liberals, and they were saying all the same things. Well, America's not that great. It's racist. It's oppressive. America's, it's like the same crap you were saying back then you're saying now. Did it get worse or better? It's about the same.
1: Yeah, it's, I mean, I feel like it's worse. Obviously, it's, you know, recency bias. But it's crazy that you live in the best place that even allows you and affords you the opportunity to say those things, and then you want to stigmatize it for that thing. It's so counterproductive and intuitive.
0: Donned in a Free Palestine t-shirt, the former leader of the Weather Underground, who took credit for 25 bombings, including one at the U.S. Capitol building and an attempted bombing at a military induction center in California, as well as bombings inside a woman's restroom at the Pentagon and a police station in New York City, said, America is racist. It's time to end it all. I feel like the problem in America is we have left-wing terrorists going around blowing stuff up.
1: Yes.
0: Maybe that's kind of, you know.
1: Because a bunch of white people on a bus don't say or do anything to a woman of an opposite race, but they're quiet. But we know what their thoughts are, so we're going to kill people to show that their thoughts need to stop.
0: Meantime, hundreds of supporters are rallying with donations for a U.S. Air Force engineer. He's been charged with destroying more than a dozen surveillance cameras last year in Virginia, reportedly told an investigator they were unconstitutional. Virginia-based Air Force engineer and mechanic Jeffrey Sovern, I know it sounds like his name is it's just a coincidence, has been charged with 13 counts of destruction of property, 6 counts of petty larceny, and 6 counts of possession of burglary tools related to the destruction of license plate cameras, according to various news outlets. Ironically, it was a camera that led to his arrest.
1: Yeah, and the report on CNN was called it a peaceful protest.
0: Yeah, obviously they did, yes. To pay for his defense, the 41-year-old Virginia resident has established a GoFundMe account, which has only raised $8,500. But if he had said a racial slur, I bet he'd have over $100,000. If he said GD America, I bet he'd have more money. Isn't that the weirdest thing? Nowadays, if you want to raise a lot of money on a political GoFundMe, you have to either say a racial slur or talk about destroying America.
1: Or kill a white person.
0: 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That'll make you some money.
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4: Now, the Ecori Diamonds Traffic Center.
5: All right, got a stall downtown. Watch out for this guy. It's a center lane. This is westbound on I-10 at San Jacinto Street, and we're squished up now from Waco. It's not bad for this time of morning, but look out. I think the ninjas will have him pulled away pretty quickly. Got a new wreck. East Tech, southbound Greens Road. Check your lanage. It's 2 right lanes. It's right as you're trying to merge onto the North Sam. If you're trying to catch a plane, let's take Will Clayton instead. I'm Sky Mike.
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20: Your woke tip. Congratulations, America. We finally found the victim nobody had on their 2026 bingo card. Algae. After the controversy surrounding the vandalizing of the reflecting pool, a new crowd has emerged insisting we leave the algae alone. Because apparently even the crap on the side of your pool deserves constitutional protections. We're told it's a delicate ecosystem. Nature healing itself. Well, somebody should probably tell the ducks. Because while people were passionately defending the algae's feelings, the toxic algae has reportedly been busy turning the reflecting pool from a national treasure into duck soup. The Ducks thought environmentalism was supposed to help them. Apparently, they're just collateral damage in the resistance. And apparently, all of this is being done to somehow protest President Trump. The Ducks are dying, the water's turning into pea soup, and somehow that's supposed to own Trump? Make it make sense, because sacrificing waterfowl doesn't exactly scream effective political strategy unless you're praying to an Aztec sun god. So your woke tip, if your political movement involves vandalizing pools and accidentally killing wildlife, all because you're trying to make the president look bad, congratulations, you put all your brain power into solving a problem and still got outsmarted by pond scum.

0: Nancy Pelosi's husband was involved in a hit and run. As for her shocked expression, well, she always looks that way. So, wasn't really, it's just what her eyebrows look like. They're tattooed on. What do you want from her?
1: They are. The octogenarian with tattoos and fake boobs is so weird.
0: Since Jesse Payton is filling in today for Billy Ed, there's no reason you can't fill in for Mr. O, radio listener. Call the show now, 866-I-LOVE-WJ. Let your voice be heard by millions of people all over the South. We'd love to hear from you today, guys. Let us know what's on your mind.
1: Yes. Call in.
0: Yeah.
1: Absolutely. Talk.
0: Jesse, I finally saw the video. Over the weekend, we were in Tyler, Texas. Now, this weekend, we're going to be in Shreveport at Fondren's Classic Cars and Guitars Saturday night doing stand-up comedy. But last weekend, we were at Rose City Comedy Club. And we're backstage, and everybody except for me had seen this video of four roofers on the top of a building, all of them from, I'm guessing, Mexico or Central America, having a violent brawl. And at some point, two of them fall off the roof, and they just keep fighting.
1: Yes. We're not going to let anything like gravity and impact of the ground stop this melee.
0: Yeah. It was wild, guys. This is what happens when you mix the Royal Rumble and a ladder match. Dude just fell off the roof. This reportedly happened in Detroit. Mexicans just work a little harder, don't they?
1: They're just, we got a job to do.
0: That's why I wonder, is it possible Marco Rubio is Mexican? He's a hard worker. We all assume he's Cuban. We don't know. Anyway, that's a fun video to watch. And then over here in Arizona, we have just learned, speaking of Mexico, the World Cup, a terrific opportunity for the country to come together, unless you're a Democrat, statewide elected official. The Attorney General of Arizona wants to make sure everyone knows she is not cheering for America. She wants Mexico to win. She's out talking. She's on camera. She says nothing brings together people like the World Cup. It's been great cheering alongside people in Arizona for Mexico, not America. Chris Mayes cheering for a foreign country instead of the United States is peak Democrat socialist of America Democrats. It's exactly what you expect. And that's what she did over the weekend. There's a video of her doing it. It's just remarkable. These people are no shame.

0: She is, you're not going to believe this, a butch white liberal feminist, Jesse.
1: My favorite type.
0: You're not going to believe this. She's a white liberal female Democrat from the suburbs, and she doesn't wear makeup.
1: Yeah, and she doesn't shave her armpits, I bet.
0: No, absolutely not. They don't have a razor that powerful.
2: Watch out! Here comes the Florida man.
0: We now leave Arizona and we head off to Florida, ladies and gentlemen. This Florida Man Report, proudly brought to you by GetTheTea.com. 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
1: That's the only place to get them from, Kenny.
0: 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Use promo code WJ, which, as you know, stands for
1: Walton and Johnson.
0: That's exactly correct. Today, we take you to a Chick-fil-A in Florida. And to be fair, it's probably the classiest restaurant in Nassau County. A Chick-fil-A worker in Florida did the right thing recently when he called the police on a lady in the drive-thru who was slurring her words. Now, for 100 points, do you want to guess, was she drunk? Was she having a seizure? Or is that just how she talks because she went to Florida public school?
1: I'm going to say she was drunk, Kenny.
0: Turns out she was drunk, yes. And she had two kids in her car. I believe they call that the Florida hat check, if I'm not mistaken.
1: That's it.
0: Yeah. Anyway, Robert Grant, public information officer for the Nassau County Sheriff's Office, said the employee reported a mother in the drive-thru who appeared to be slurring her words, despite the fact that she just insisted she was sober and she wanted her spicy chicken number two to go. Deputies stopped the vehicle, found a six-year-old and a one-year-old in the back seat, and a very drunk mom. She blew a blood alcohol concentration of 0.178. As you know, that's about double the Florida's legal limit of 0.08, more, as a matter of fact. The deputies found an open bottle of tequila in the passenger seat. When she asked, why were your kids in the car with you? She said, who did you think was going to drive me home? I'm way too drunk.
1: Incidentally, the tequila was buckled up and the kids weren't.
0: Yes, that's correct. The lady was allegedly pounding tequila in the drive-thru while getting the Lord's chicken for her kiddos.
1: That's it. Yeah, that balances out. When you drink and drive, at least you get the Lord's food to balance it out.
0: Absolutely. I like it. I like it more. I like Cane's, but I really like Chick-fil-A.
3: I'm Robert Grant, public information officer here at the Nassau County Sheriff's Office. And driving under the influence is a serious offense any day of the week, but especially serious when you have children involved. And that's exactly what our deputies came across.
0: Who is this Ryan Seacrest looking twink?
1: I thought that was a female just by the voice. That's a dude.
0: This guy did nothing wrong. He's just very effeminate and clean. It's possible he's the manliest man in Nassau County. And we don't mean to besmirch you, sir. You did nothing wrong.
1: No, absolutely not.
0: But there's a video of you on the screen and we just couldn't help but make fun of you. You don't deserve it.
1: You don't.
0: You've done nothing to deserve this criticism. And yet we're going to give it to you anyway. Police in Scotland charged a man with using a seagull as a deadly weapon. What? Why is that so funny? They don't have guns there, Jesse. What do you expect them to do?
1: In a weird twist, I used an Alka-Seltzer to kill a seagull before. So I used an Alka-Seltzer as a deadly weapon.
0: I love that. That's fantastic.
1: Did you know that? If you throw an Alka-Seltzer up to a seagull,
0: it'll, yeah, it'll they'll eat it.
1: Yeah.

0: There's a song about lesbian seagulls, thank God. A man's been charged in assaulting another man with a seagull. I noticed we've stopped naming and describing the accused again in the news story. They didn't want to tell you what the guy's name was or what he looks like, but one person described him as having dark hair and dark eyes.
1: And the rest of him matched.
0: And they said, what was his name? Well, it was exotic. Oh, exotic.
1: Yeah, it was spelled D apostrophe. Okay, stop.
0: The Scotsman reported that an unnamed, undescribed man managed to catch two seagulls and then used one of them as a weapon. It was reported that the man grabbed two seagulls from the street and allegedly used one to attack another person. Police did not arrest the man because we don't arrest people that have dark hair and dark eyes. Instead, we arrested the man that was getting attacked because, of course, we did. Because Scotland. There was a time that if you got attacked by a migrant with a seagull, they might have protected you in your home country of Scotland, but not anymore. No, they don't do that these days. Boy, isn't that who wouldn't want to live there? You know,
1: I'm here for it. I would love to see that.
0: Yeah,
1: I'd be the guy videoing it for sure.
0: Yeah, you might get your wish. Yeah, what a country, huh? Anyway, so Scotland is all aghast at this news right now. You really get the impression that the Scottish guy maybe used a live bird. I mean, maybe he was Scottish, not maybe he used a live bird. It really looks like it did have a live bird, but then after beating a man with it, it killed the seagull.
1: That's crazy. That'd be a weird game of Clue. It was Professor Crackhead on the beach with the seagull.
0: And it was the best day of his life. 866 I love WJ.
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6: Right there, 59 in the Beltway. 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
0: Just like you. 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
9: The News Radio 740 forecast for Monday calls for partly cloudy skies, a 40% chance of thunderstorms, and a high of 93.
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0: All right. So a couple who got engaged on the Empire State Building will be charged with reckless endangerment. Wow. How stupid. Who gets engaged? That was dumb. Now, dude, now you're going to have to pay for all her stuff, you know?
1: All right.
0: I don't know why you would want to do that, my man. All right. There are many ways to get around the country, and here's one of them.
2: Kicked off a plane, kicked off a plane. Here's someone who got kicked off a plane.
0: Yes, ever since the pandemic, we've noticed that people have been getting kicked off planes for not wearing a mask or not getting enough ketchup and then punching the flight attendant. They really, really touchy on an airplane these days. By the way, this report brought to you by our comedy show this Saturday night at Fondren's Classic Cars and Guitars in Shreveport.
1: That's right. Couples therapy. Kenny Webster and my relationship-themed comedy show, guys. Perfect date night to bring your wife or girl out. Y'all come out. Let's have a good time. It's a comedy show we've been touring in over 100 cities with, and we will be in Shreveport, Louisiana this Saturday, July 11th, guys. It's going to be a great time. Y'all come out. Only a few tickets left. Last time Kenny was in Shreveport, he sold out. Last time I was in Shreveport, I sold out. And we encourage you to get your tickets quick if you want to come. Tyler, Friday night, we had a sold-out show, and a lot of people couldn't make it. So get those tickets quick. Y'all come out. Let's have a good time.
0: Yeah, and this isn't just for couples. It's also for angry, lonely, divorced men and bachelorette parties. We're going to make a love connection for you, sir.
1: Absolutely.
0: We're going to introduce you to the next great regret of your life.
1: I love it. Yeah. You're welcome.
0: All right, so this story involves Chicago and a Delta Airlines flight. You couldn't blame the pilots for thinking it was gunfire. It wasn't gunfire, but they thought it was. A Delta flight was apparently struck by fireworks as it ascended into Chicago Midway Airport on Saturday evening.
1: Wow.
0: If you didn't know, Midway is the airport on the south side. Now, the airport on the north side, that's O'Hare. That's no prize either. But when you're on the south side, if you ever get, like, if you have a layover at the Midway Airport and you think, hey, let's check out the neighborhood, don't. Stay at, unless you have a lot of time to kill and, like, a bulletproof Uber to take you downtown, yes. I would just stay in the airport.
1: Right.
0: There's a lot of great, there's a pizzeria in there. I think you could get a hot dog.
1: Yeah.
0: One thing you won't get is shot at. Anyway, so the pilots heard a big bang as they were landing. They landed safely, and the plane is now being checked out to see if there was any damages, they say. Here's the air traffic control conversation as the Delta pilot thought, oh, I'm sure we're being shot at. It's Chicago.
3: Tower, we just had a firework at our plane, Delta 1076. We're continuing.
4: Delta 1076, can you tell me if you had to, I guess, any further information about the firework?
3: 200 feet AGL, 250 AGL, but we just heard the bang on the plane, so we'll have to take a look at it once we get to the gate.
5: And we're just hoping it was just the mortar that went off underneath, but definitely felt the big bang.
4: There have been multiple reports, as you can imagine. The city's aware. They said they would notify the Chicago police, but, you know, I don't know what they'll do.
0: Yeah, what are they going to do? You think they have time to go out and check for bootleg black market fireworks? There's a toddler shooting at a 9-year-old, right?
1: That's bad. That Chicago is so bad, even airspace has drive-bys.
0: Yes. Oh, 100%. Yeah. That's one of the worst parts of the city. There used to be a place over there called Ford City Mall. You don't go to Ford City Mall. You just don't go there. That's it's one of the worst places in the world. And they have a guitar center there, so that's fun. If you have to go there, I'm sure you'd get a deal on a new Fender guitar amp.
1: Yes.
0: All right, let's see. A lot of emails coming in. One guy says, oh, great, two ignorant white men making gender pronoun jokes. That's great. Sorry about that, sir. I'm being told that today I'm not the new guy because now you're the new guy, Jesse. So how does that feel?
1: I love it.
0: Yeah. The question is, can you keep this show running when they are all gone, asks one person. This is not the first time Jesse's filled in while Billy Ed and Steve were traveling. So, yeah, I think we could do it once in a while. The thing that people always say when Jesse fills in, they're like, it was different from the normal show, but it was better than a rerun. So,
1: yeah, I love it. Big shoes to fill. Steve and Billy Ed and those guys are tremendous, man. I love listening.
0: Yeah, anyway, people seem to be enjoying it, so we're grateful for having you here today. Tell Jesse he's doing a lot better on the radio this morning. Last time he was like a deer in the headlights, says Mike in Waco. I don't really feel like you're that different from last time. I think he just wasn't used to hearing you.
1: Yeah, I'm on Adderall now. I didn't take my morning wake-up pills last time, Mike in Waco. Thank you, buddy.
0: Yeah, don't we have a show at the Hippodrome later this summer?
1: Yeah, in August. Mike, come out. We're going to be at the Waco Hippodrome doing our couples therapy show again. So, yeah, come back. It's going to be a good time.
0: In the meantime, a Maryland man reported his car stolen, but while it happened, he was allegedly burglarizing a Verizon store, you know, because Baltimore. His car was stolen while he was robbing the Verizon store off the across the street. He tried to deny it, but the cops didn't buy it. They didn't believe it. Here's Jalen Godard's arrest. This is great.
6: And someone took my truck.
7: Right, let me just see your hands real quick.
6: Okay.
7: Put your hands behind your back for me.
6: For what?
7: Were you at that Verizon store? Because you got blood on your hands and blood on your glasses.
6: I wasn't at no Verizon store, sir. I promise to God.
7: Have a seat real quick. Hold on. You got blood on your shirt. So the gig's up. It's whether you want to be honest about stuff or not. You know what I mean?
6: I do. Someone stole my truck.
8: Oh, my God.
7: That's kind of some karma right there, ain't it?
8: Well, I left the keys in.
7: Yeah, that's some karma right there, dude.
0: A few minutes before that, officers responded to a report of a burglary at the Verizon store right across the street from the reported stolen vehicle. As they investigated, officers found evidence that the suspect might be injured and bleeding.
1: That's hilarious.
0: An officer asked the man with the stolen truck to show his hands before instructing him to put his hands behind his back. The officer asked the man if he'd been at the Verizon. Dude, your blood is all over.
1: And the thief of the vehicle was actually Scooby-Doo and Shaggy, and the perpetrator would have got away with it if it wasn't for those pesky kids.
0: If it wasn't for you meddling kids. What happened to big summer blockbuster movies being released over the 4th of July weekend? We don't have them anymore. There's another Minions. There's a Jackass movie out. Did you go see the Jackass movie?
1: No, I haven't.
0: It's the last one. It's just clips from all the other Jackass movies.
1: Okay, that makes sense.
0: I'm a little embarrassed to say this, but yeah. I saw it.
1: Did you? How was it?
0: I've been going to see Jackass movies since they first, I mean, for 20 years I've been seeing these things.
1: Yeah.
0: I had nothing to do last weekend. Not last weekend, but the weekend before that on Sunday, so I went to go see it. And it was exactly what you thought it would be.
1: Right.
0: It was a low-budget movie with a bunch of middle-aged men doing stupid stunts, probably giving themselves brain hemorrhages. And it was fun to watch while I ate popcorn.
1: Yeah, and I think they're funny. There's some stuff in there. It's kind of, I almost feel bad for them, some of their stunts.

0: guy to do that.
1: Yeah.
0: The incident happened 9:30 a.m. One block off Morrison Road. It says, according to the New Orleans Police Department, the dispute began when the man and an employee argued over cashing a lottery ticket. Investigators say the man left the business, returned with a gun, and demanded money for the ticket. Well, was it a winning ticket or not?
1: If it was a loser, you might as well demand money for a gum wrapper or nothing at all. Just rob them. Like, what do you?
0: By the way, it is not our legal advice to rob a store. But I mean,
1: But what's the point of the ticket? How arbitrary is that? Like,
0: the police say the suspect later returned to the business where officers arrested him. He fled the scene. Dude, you got away and you came back. I'm not a professional criminal, but I'm pretty sure after you rob a store, you don't go back to it.
1: Unless you have a seagull.
0: Or if your car got stolen across the street from there the...
1: These are callbacks, guys.
2: Bobby, I didn't think I'd ever need to tell you this, but I would be a bad parent if I didn't. Soccer was invented by European ladies to keep them busy while their husbands did the cooking.
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10: So the federal government has this big plan. They want to get rid of a requirement that would limit radiation exposure from nuclear plants, which sounds great. But think about how much more porn you could watch with three eyes, you know? You could watch football, baseball, and basketball all at once.
8: That's it.
10: Yeah. Yeah.
8: They could hire Homer Simpson to do it.
10: It's not all bad. 866-I-LOVE-WJ. Steve and Billyette are off this morning. Mr. O and Mr. Kenneth have the day off. Steve and Billyette are traveling, so Mr. O and Mr. Kenneth just didn't show up. I didn't have anything else going on, so I called some of my friends, like comedian Jesse Payton, and we are here taking your calls all morning long. Call us and tell us how many fingers you lost this weekend playing with firecrackers.
8: That's it.
10: We want to know. Let's go to Georgia, where Dale's on hold. Dale, what do you got for us, bro?
20: Great name. Look, I'm not black belt, but faith in Christ prohibits that. It's just that the Republicans are handing the midterms over to the commies. They won't pass the SAVE Act. MAGA did a lot of good at the start, all the positives. And then it seemed to start going neocon. Now they're losing the centrists. They're losing the younger voters. They're losing a lot of the people that put Trump over the top. And now you've got the young folks that are saying, well, you know, we're $40 trillion in debt. They increased the budget. They didn't balance the budget as promised. The foreign aid is just pouring out. The Francis Scott Key is still laying in the river. We're going to rebuild Palestine into a luxury resort. What about America? Why don't we just stop spending money? We're not going to be able to help anybody if we don't get our own house in order. The Uniparty has decided, I guess it's time. No deep state prosecutions. Nothing. Nothing. The same people that are metastasizing the government that did the Russiagate and all of that stuff, they still are running the show. They're still controlling things. And nothing's going to change unless we just start. I don't know what to do. A lot of people don't want to vote until we get America First candidates.
10: No. You got to vote. You have to vote no matter, even if they seem horrible, just to keep a communist or a Marxist out of there. Dale, I feel like for me, I had very high aspirations for this administration right up until the end of Doge when Elon left. And since then, I've just been riding on the fact that, hey, at least it's not Kamala. It isn't as great as anybody thought it was going to be, but I don't know. There's got to be a little bit of room for pragmatism, don't you think so?
20: Yes, yes, I'm not giving up. And it's a big, deep swamp. And we've been controlled by the continuation of government system and the deep state since they killed Kennedy. And Trump is in a bad position. I've disagreed with him actually for quite a while now on a lot of things, siding up with Lindsey Graham at that time.
10: Yeah, you know, some people still think Kennedy's still alive. They don't think he's dead. And, you know, they think that about a lot of dead people, though. They thought that about Elvis. They thought about Tupac. They still think it about Joe Biden. You know, we have no idea if these guys are alive or dead. Let's go to Aransas Pass. That's where Pistol is. Pistol, is that you got fishing over there, don't you?
16: Oh, yeah. We're the redfish capital of the world, man.
10: Redfish etouffee?
16: Any way you want to make it or bake it, and they'll do it.
10: You know what I got a hankering for today is some garballs. Can you make some good garballs?
16: No, I've never tried that. We do have a bunch of crab that I picked up, good snow crab.
21: Last time I was in the Golden Triangle of Texas, I caught some crabs too.
10: Yeah, is that the same thing happened to you, huh?
21: Yes.
10: Yeah. I like crabs, but I really like garballs. I could just go for some of those balls in my mouth, Pistol, you know? They're good. Savory.
16: Well, we've lived up in the Golden Triangle in Northern California for a while.
10: Nice. Right on. So what'd you call for today, my man?
16: I just wanted to spread the word that for 42 years now, I have been with the greatest lady in the world, the woman that absolutely the best thing that happened to me in my adult life. And we just celebrated our 42nd year together. Even had a stranger come by us dinner, and we're just having a heck of a time still.
10: And what's your wife's name?
16: Michelle.
10: Michelle in Aransas Pass?
16: You got, well, we're both originally from Kansas.
10: Canada, yeah. Right. Yeah, that's what she told me. She didn't tell me she was married, though.
16: Oh, really? Well, she's lying to you.
10: Hey, congratulations to both of you on 42 years, Pistol. I'm just messing with you, man, obviously. And happy 250th and 42nd. What'd you do for your anniversary, brother?
16: Oh, golly. We just had a good time, watched some fireworks. For the first year, I never even shot one off, and I usually do. I still have all my fingers and all my toes,
10: yeah,
16: and my eyeballs.
10: For now. Speaking of, a 4th of July fireworks celebration in DeKalb County, that'd be right outside of Atlanta, turned a little chaotic Saturday night after gunshots were fired near the event. The suspect, identified as one 39-year-old, you don't know who this guy is, Tyler Ledet, it doesn't matter. He's now in custody. Guy's out shooting. Everyone else is firing off fireworks, and this guy brings a gun to a fireworks party. Witnesses described a night that began with lots of fun and ended in panic as the sound of gunfire cut through the celebration and caused everybody to start running in every direction. Here's my question. There's all these fireworks going on, and a guy starts shooting his gun. How are you going to know the difference?
21: You don't. My dad used to shoot. Yeah, we were white trash, Kenny. He used to fire his pistol off, unload his .357 Magnum into the air every 4th of July and New Year's Eve.
10: And somehow people knew it was a gun, or they didn't?
21: No one knew. Yeah.
10: Investigators say this man was arrested in connection with the incident. He faces multiple charges, including reckless conduct and possession of a firearm by a felon. Okay, I think that's the real...
21: Yeah. Yeah, disorderly conduct and murder.
10: Yeah. And he murdered again. No, he didn't murder again. Hey, speaking of getting murdered, Cardi B, Saturday night, was murdering your brain cells while they were interviewing her live on CNN. They did that thing on Saturday night where they, like on the 4th of July, where they send out news reporters to the different time zones. I guess they did it Friday night. And then right when America turned 250 at midnight, Anderson Cooper and Andy from Bravo were there, and they interviewed Cardi B. This woman is a front runner for 2028 running mate. I got to think, if not Vice President Cardi B.
21: And Jasmine Crockett and Cardi B.
10: Gotta be, yeah.
0: I mean, I feel like the reason why Caribbeans like me, like Caribbeans like my family and Latinos and Hispanic people, the reason why they could thrive in this country is because Black African Americans fought for everybody to like be equal. If it wasn't for them, it wouldn't be no Caribbeans thriving here. Like, they was the ones that fought for this. So I'm always going to be thankful and I'm grateful for that. And it's very important that, like, you know, this is... It's important for the history, and it's important to give flowers because, you know, somebody wants to erase the history of these schools, but you got to keep these histories alive.
10: Wow. Some people forget that the week of the 2020 Democrat National Convention, she was the person who got to interview Joe Biden right before he became president.
21: You know who she reminds me of? The South Carolina pageant queen girl with the interview with Mario Lopez. Remember that?
10: Right, exactly. South Carolina Miss Teen 2007. Just
21: genius. Listen to how similar.
1: Recent polls have shown a fifth of Americans can't locate the U.S. on a world map. Why do you think this is?
22: I personally believe that U.S. Americans are unable to do so. Because some people out there in our nation don't have maps, and I believe that our education, like such as in South Africa and Iraq, everywhere like such as, and I believe that they should, our education over here in the U.S. should help the U.S. or should help South Africa, and should help that.
0: The reason why Caribbeans like me, like Caribbeans like my family and Latinos and Hispanic people, the reason why they could thrive in this country is because Black African Americans fought for everybody to like be equal.
23: 7 days a week.
10: Bro, that's it.
21: I told you, it's a spitting image.
10: 2028, AOC, Cardi B, that's it. If not Rosie O'Donnell, then let it be Cardi B. That's what I say.
21: And that South Carolina pageant queen will be Speaker of the House.
10: 100%.
24: Badges. We ain't got no badges. We don't need no badges. I don't have to show you any stinking badges.
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5: The News Radio 740 forecast for Monday calls for partly cloudy skies, a 40% chance of thunderstorms, and a high of 93.
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0: Guns of graveyards, everyone. When will they ever learn? When will they ever learn?
1: I know it's hard to believe, but Cardi B is not the only recording artist who dabbles in political punditry.
0: War, the human disease that has plagued mankind.
1: You know, this is real, Jesse.
0: Sticks and stones.
1: Bernie Sanders put an album out many years ago.
2: Oh, wow.
1: Where he sings old protest songs. But that's the thing, he doesn't sing, so kind of like William Shatner.
2: Jesus Christ.
1: You think I'm kidding? You're listening to it. Imagine putting that on and just rocking out to it, dude. He even did reggae. Well, sort of. He did a reggae version of This Land Is My Land. Ladies and gentlemen, Bernie Sanders, everybody.
0: As I went walking that ribbon of highway.
1: I play all that to tell you this. Back in the summer of 2020, Cardi was also interviewing Bernie Sanders.
3: The number of people who are in jail today, often African-American or Latino, disproportionately, is an issue of concern to you. I think you'll be hearing him making some pretty strong statements about the need for criminal justice reform to make sure that we're not throwing young people into jail, but getting them the education and the jobs that they need.
4: Yeah. And, you know, even like right now, people that are in jail, they're not being protected as good as they should with this coronavirus. And one thing that baffles my mental, right,
1: yeah,
4: about number 45 is that, you know, when this coronavirus news was hitting and everything,
1: you could see on the screen Bernie trying to understand what Cardi B is saying, and he's never looked more confused in his life. But now Cardi B's back again.
4: I mean, I feel like the reason why Caribbeans like me, like Caribbeans like my family and Latinos and Hispanics.
1: That's her on CNN on over the weekend. Jeez. That's what America is all about, bro. Laugh all you want. She's going to run for office. And then what are you going to do?
2: When?
1: Soon, very soon. I'm sure she will. You know, not much has changed in this country. Back in the 70s. Liberals in 1976 were asked what they thought of America on our 200th anniversary. Here they are, ladies.
5: I think maybe the best thing for this country is 1975 being International Women's Year, even more than 1976 being bicentennial, you know, because I think maybe women should have a larger say in really what happens in this world, and our basic loving tendencies, you know, rather than let's beat each other's heads in to get what we want.
6: I see a great orgy of celebration. Right now we don't have a great deal to celebrate.
7: I feel that it might leave a lot of people out. The bicentennial can be made to mean something, you know, but it has to focus on all people and what the United States claims itself to be, you know.
1: I think liberals were actually a little more articulate back then. They actually sound dumber to me now than they did back in the 70s. I don't know what happened, but...
2: They do.
1: Yeah. Well, anyway, not much has changed. They didn't like America then. They don't like it now. That's the basic gist of it. If you deliver packages, you likely encounter dogs on a regular basis. A video has gone viral today. A driver came up with an interesting tactic when a dog approached him aggressively at a home in an undisclosed location in the Eastern time zone on a Ring camera. A UPS driver throws a 30-pound box at a dog for coming at him as he's trying to deliver it. I've got a video of this here on the screen. Look at big box. Oh, dump that. Dump that. Did we get it, Evan? Okay, sorry. Didn't know. There was a little language in that video.
2: Wow.
1: Yeah. The dog charges at him, and he just throws the box at the dog. Then the guy that lives there comes up out of nowhere, and he wants to fight the UPS driver. So the UPS driver puts his fists up. What a video. Why are you throwing stuff at my dog, he says. One of the wildest videos I've seen on a Ring doorbell camera right here. We don't have an exact location of the clip, but it looks like it was posted by Russian Times, RT. They love this. State-funded Russian media loves watching Americans fight each other. And the comment section is pretty well balanced on this one. People taking both the dog owner's side and the UPS driver's side.
2: I get both sides.
1: So by law, if anyone, included thieves, are hurt on your property, you're held responsible. The dog here was clearly running at him, and from his perspective, it looked like it was going to attack, says one guy. Then the next guy says, the UPS driver is looking for a fight. He didn't try to protect himself. He was trying to hurt the dog. What's your take?
8: I don't think he was trying to hurt the dog. I don't think he would have done that maliciously if the dog wasn't attacking him. I'm 60-40 on the side of the UPS driver. I love dogs. I'm a huge animal lover, especially dogs. And, you know, I hate to see anybody be cruel to any animal ever. However, if it comes down to any animal attacking me, I'm going to break its neck.
1: I feel like I could have calmed the dog down.
8: I think so, too. But you're not in those shoes either. So that's why I said 60-40 on the side of the UPS driver, you know. And he didn't kill the dog. You know, you stopped it from charging you.
1: For some reason, dogs and lesbians are never threatened by me. When they meet me, they never worry that I'm going to take whatever it is they have that they want. It's never been an issue for me with lesbians or dogs. But I'm sure someone out there has been bit by a lesbian, and they would tell me that, you know, that's just not true.
8: Yes.
1: 866 I love WJ. Have you been bit by a lesbian? Call the show and tell us the story.
8: Throw a 30-pound box at her, they, it, whatever they go by.
1: Dearbornistan is the Muslim community right outside of Detroit. And over the weekend, I saw Dearborn shooting was trending. I wasn't sure if the astronauts or the religious scholars in the community there, if it was mathematicians or engineers this time. But it looks like astronauts won the fight. At least three people were shot at Fairlane Mall in Dearborn Friday afternoon. There may have been two shooters. We don't know yet, according to this early report. Maybe there's an update to this I haven't seen yet. And the gunman's wearing a red shirt, starts firing at a guy in front of what looks like a Foot Locker. That's shocking.
8: What?
1: That's generally where the best behaved people are at. Early reports say three people injured. Do you like the... They have an extended Glock mag that this guy had jammed down his pants, probably with no holster on it. That's a good way to shoot yourself in the junk, I gotta
8: think. That is, too. Or, yeah. No, I'm going to keep my comments to myself on that one.
1: Yeah, no, please do. Yeah, the mall was evacuated after the shooting. Way to ruin everyone's 4th of July. You know, I'm sure the residents of Dearborn, Michigan,
8: yes,
1: Dearbornistan, the Somalians and Palestinians of Dearborn had some big plans for the 4th of July.
8: Right, and that was a premature evacuation.
1: Yeah, it really was, yeah. That reminds me of this other video I wanted to play. Somebody went out and interviewed little kids on the streets of, where did I put the video? Here we go. These are kids on the streets of Minnesota, and they're not from America. Well, they are from America, but they're Somalian. You could tell that they're Somalian because they say so. That's why, that's the rest of that sentence. I'm sure you know that's the rest of that sentence. And they interviewed him. They said, what do you love about America?
9: Somalia's the best.
10: Hey, thank you.
1: Somalia's the best. It's a 4th of July party.
9: The best.
1: Somalia's the best.
9: Somalia is the best thing in the world.
11: We love Somalia. We don't care what you think about us.
1: Oh, okay. All right.
9: And I love Somalia anything in the world.
12: Donald Trump does not judge us.
1: I think he does judge you. I'm pretty. Doesn't sound. Are you talking about a different Donald?
8: Those are graduates of the Learing Center.
13: Funny how people expect you to have an opinion on every damn thing. You know, a guy will come up to you and go, what do you think about stem cell research? I'm like, am I a scientist? Let me go to scientist school for 8 years and I'll come back and I'll give you my opinion. So now I go to these, you know, parties. I know everybody's going to be talking about the election and everything and asking my opinion, and I don't know what to do. So I figured out a way to do it. And if you're like me, you don't know that much stuff, this was a good thing to do. What you do is, before you go to the party, right, you turn on the TV to one of those 24-hour channels, and then whatever the that guy said, you just say that. Never fails. You'll be at a party, guys, yammering and everything, and then you're like, hey, I think it really will all come down to the super delegates, right? Any of you guys seen them little sandwiches they were supposed to have here?
14: Republicans just want sexy white girls with perfectly round in their ads. We're here to say no to that. Democrats are the party of ugly-ass people, and we want representation, you know, maybe some non-binary Latino midgets, any ugly people. If they're too ugly to go outside, that's our people.
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10: We're clearing the East Tech southbound wreck at Greens. That's gone. Backup's going away pretty quickly. There is a secondary either accident or stall right before 1960, but it's moved over to the side, not really hurting anybody. And stay the course of the East Tex as your route. It's vastly improved. North Freeway, some breaks around the Shepherd Curve. Spring down, 19 minutes. I'm Sky Mike.
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23: I'm Bill Hemmer, and these are the most impactful moments in American history.
0: February 22nd, 1980, there was the Soviet Union's hockey team. Professional athletes, widely regarded as unbeatable. On the other side was the American team, just young and scrappy college kids. From 1960 to 1980, the Soviet Union had won all 12 Olympic matchups with the United States. The match itself was starting to look like another victory for the big red machine, the Soviets leading 3-2. But in the final period, Mark Johnson fired off a crucial shot, tying the game at 3. Mike Ruzioni, the team captain, fires a shot. And with that, America beat the Soviets and stunned the world. For more, go to foxnewspodcast.com. I'm Bill Hemmer, Fox News.

0: In Tyler, Texas this weekend, we stopped at a Marshall's or a TJ Maxx or one of those places, and I saw Dallas Cowboys merchandise was on sale, and I was excited to see, now that June's over, they're having Pride sales. That's great, you know? All that stuff was on sale. You could buy it real cheap. I liked that. 866-I-LOVE-WJ. Carl is on hold from New Orleans. If you want to call the show, you can. Billy, Ed, and Steve are not here today. We don't normally do a lot of phone calls on this show, but then we don't normally have comedian Jesse Payton filling in.
1: That's right.
0: Jesse, you're wearing your best Baja Express. What is that?
2: I got it in La Jolla when I did a show at the Comedy Store.
0: Good for you.
2: Yeah.
0: That's great. That's the only place in California I would go.
3: I like it.
0: Because you can't get stabbed there.
3: Yeah. No, it's every home's $1 million and plus... Beautiful place.
0: Well, you can get stabbed, but just when you bend over, that
3: yeah,
0: it's a different kind of thing. Anyway, Carl, what'd you call to say, bro?
4: Kenny, I am just so overwhelmed. I am speechless. It just amazes me. I have heard of horse whisperers. I have heard of dog and cat whisperers. But, dude, you have broken the barrier. You are now a lesbian whisper.
0: I have very certain skills, Carl. It's very impressive. Carl, I'm guessing you're from the North Shore based on that accent.
4: Negative.
0: No?
4: Born and raised mid-city.
0: He's mid-city, okay.
3: That's right.
0: Yeah, I know about mid-city. Right on.
3: We love New Orleans. We're there all the time. I'm going to be there next month.
0: Yeah, on a Thursday? Where are you going? Southport Hall?
3: Yeah, we're going to be in I'm going to be in Southport Hall on Thursday, it looks like. The end of the month.
0: But more importantly, this Saturday night, we're going to be at Fondren's Classic Cars and Guitars in Shreveport. One guy emailed me and he said, let me know when you come to Bossier. I was like, dude, Shreveport's as close as we're getting, right?
3: Yeah. It's like, dude, we're coming. Yeah, we're coming 300 miles. You can drive 10.
0: It's a cool venue. Just come hang out with us. I don't know. Speaking of Pride Month and Dallas Cowboys fans, I don't know who Patty LuPone is. So I looked it up. Apparently, she's a Broadway star. She's 77 years old. She's won a bunch of three Tony Awards, musical theater. I didn't know who she was, but she's in the news today because she is the only liberal in the world who's upset that the nation of Turkey won't let a gay cruise line port in their country. What, Jesse? What's so funny about that?
3: I don't want a gay cruise liner porting anywhere near me.
0: The country of Turkey recently denied entry to a luxury cruise carrying hundreds of LGBTQIA+ passengers, explaining that they were known for, and I quote, behaviors incompatible with the fabric of Turkish society. Apparently, there are no gay men in all the country of Turkey, which is confusing because I always thought that was what a Turkish delight was. Surprisingly, the decision has not met the kind of outrage from progressives you might otherwise expect. About the only celebrity you could find complaining is Broadway star Patty LuPone, or Lupone, or I don't know, never heard of her before. She's on board the ship, performing for wealthy gay men, and she says, the Atlantis cruise I am performing on next week has been banned from entering Turkey. We cannot penetrate the port of Turkey. A ship, a magnificent ship, full of well-heeled gay men and me, denied entry to Turkey simply because of who is on board. Apparently, they hate Tony Award winners.
3: No, I think it's ironic that you can't go to Turkey even though your boat is full of gobble gobble.
0: That's correct. She says, I am furious, but I am sailing as the ship will make other ports of call. I am ready to perform for all the wonderful men on this Atlantic cruise who deserve so much better for this. For years, Christians in America have been told that merely believing marriage is between a man and a woman makes us hateful. But you could straight up tell gay people you can't even come in our country. Visit our country, I mean. That's what I mean. That's what I meant by
3: that. Semantical.
0: Yeah. 866-I-LOVE-WJ. You want to call the show, you can call the show. Pick up your phone and call this radio show right now if you want to. Don't be bummed out that the excitement of the 4th of July is over. Are you bummed out, Jesse?
3: I am not.
0: Well, don't be. Fireworks are still going off since the Hallmark Channel is kicking off their Christmas in July movies starting today. Let's see what sparks are flying. Are you ready?
5: This weekend, Hallmark's Christmas in July begins with Christmas at the Fireworks Stand. He's a buff CrossFit competitor with rippling pecs and a bad case of ED, who owns a chain of fireworks stands. She's a smoking hot professional cabinet maker who's trying to balance extreme shyness with a love of hard wood. Is his firecracker a dud? Or will sparks fly? Come on, what are you, a Yankee Doodle dummy? It's Christmas at the fireworks stand all this weekend on the Hallmark Channel.
0: A little while back, there was this protest from the Union Writers of Hollywood complaining that they didn't want AI to take their jobs. And some people that don't use AI a lot might be confused. How could AI write the plot line to a blockbuster film? And I think the short answer is Hallmark movies. It's not that AI is not going to write the next Jurassic Park or something you'd never thought of before. They're going to write a movie that gets created over and over again all the time.
3: Right.
0: And that's it.
3: The hopeless romantic guy, you know, girl leaves town to go pursue her career, comes back to the guy on an orchid farm.
0: Right.
3: You know, and then she falls in love with him. Yeah, that's it. And then you have a Yankee Doodle good time.
0: He's a hardworking gym teacher and a single dad. She's a powerful professional female attorney who didn't have time to start a family. Find out what happens when they get stuck on an elevator together. It's 4th of July in Rockport, Illinois. I wonder if their fireworks will be going off. I can't wait to see how this ends. That's going to be shocking.

0: ourselves.
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8: The News Radio 740 forecast for Monday calls for partly cloudy skies, a 40% chance of thunderstorms, and a high of 93.
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12: 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France finally in front!
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0: This is cool. Dell Computers is moving their headquarters from Delaware to Texas, which means now Delaware will just be known as Aware.
1: Because the Dell is gone.
0: That's correct. You're correct about that. It's celebrity birthday time on the Walton and Johnson Show. Mr. Kenneth's not here. And as a lot of you know, I don't claim this is my favorite segment. So I'm going to steer us through this as quick as we can.
2: Let's go.
0: Like when you drive through Sunnyside or the Nickel Ward in Houston, try to get in and out as fast as you can. Happy birthday today to Kevin Hart. Kevin Hart, 47 years old today. That's pretty cool.
2: Yeah.
0: He's done a lot with his life in the time he's been around, so congratulations to him. Tia and Tamara are now 48. You may remember them from the 90s sitcom. Sister, sister, remember that? Never knew how much. I won't sing it. Happy birthday to 50 Cent. He's 51 today.
1: 50 Cent.
0: 51 Cent. He's 51 Cent. Let's see. Sylvester Stallone, I'm sorry, is 80 today. Sylvester Turner's still dead. His condition remains unchanged. He's not doesn't change at all. George W. Bush is 80 today.
1: Hey.
0: Fred Dreyer, Sergeant Rick Hunter on Hunter. He was also the first choice to play Sam Malone on Cheers. He's 80 today. A lot of 80-year-old birthdays today. The Dalai Lama turns 91 today. And if you're bored and you want to see a weird video of the Dalai Lama sucking a young child's tongue, it exists. I don't know why. That's a thing on the internet. Very bizarre. Nancy Reagan would have been had a birthday today. She died in 2016. Merv Griffin died in 2007. And, all right. And it is, if I'm not mistaken, today is, what is it? Well, 60 days until Labor Day weekend. So you got that going for you if you like Labor Day weekend. And then it's also International Kissing Day for the Dalai Lama and everyone else. National Air Traffic Controllers Day. Day one of the running of the bulls in Spain. And National Fried Chicken Day.

0: That's right.
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1: 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But either way, give them a call because the insurance company does not love you. On this day in 1785, the Continental Congress set the dollar as the official American currency, but not as the official standard. That at the time, it was still gold. The standard came later on. And when they switched to the dollar, and look how bad things have been ever since then.
2: Whoopsie.
1: Yeah, go back to the gold standard. Today in 1933, Major League Baseball plays the first All-Star game in Chicago at Comiskey Park. And they had to interrupt the game because there were so many drive-by shootings. A guy named Ray Ray came in with a Uzi and actually had a hand grenade, too.
2: Oh, wow.
1: And he was nine. He was 9 years old at the time. Today in 1942, Anne Frank's family goes into hiding in a warehouse in Amsterdam. And that was sad, but apparently she wrote a best-selling book while she was there.
2: That's crazy.
1: Yeah, New York Times bestseller. Today in 1945, Operation Overcoat begins. If you don't know what that was, key German-Austrian scientists moved to America. And they started working on NASA, among other things. And we just forgot all about those gas chambers they built. Oh, you can help us get into space, beat the Soviets? Consider your record scrubbed clean. What Jews? And they all live in Webster, Texas now. So that's great. Today in 1957, you think I'm kidding. That's a
3: real thing.
1: Today in 1957, Ophelia Gibson wins the Wimbledon title, the first black woman to do so. Take that, Serena.
2: Yes.
1: Up yours, Serena. Today in 1985, this was a good one. I love me some Prince. I think he's fantastic. He scored a hit today in 1985, number one with Raspberry Beret. The kind you find in a secondhand store. It's a hat.
3: Yes.
1: The French wear it. Did you ever see a guy in a beret?
3: No.
1: I always say it's like you when you say the F word, but not to describe gay people, you use it to describe like what?
3: Yeah, like a guy who claps when the plane lands. Or
1: I use it to describe a guy in a beret or a fedora.
3: A raspberry beret.
1: Unless he's wearing a beret because he's in the military, or he was wearing a fedora because he's a black guy that plays bass in a blues band.
3: Big difference between green berets and raspberry berets.
1: Oh, huge, yeah. Vastly different, correct. Today in 1994, Forrest Gump opens in theaters. Second Oscar for that role. Tom Hanks won. It was his only the second Oscar. The first one he ever won was for Mermaid. Who didn't love that film?
3: I loved it.
1: Or Mannequin. I forget which was.
3: Which one? Same thing.
1: Whichever piece of garbage movie he was in. Damn. Paul Pelosi facing a hit and run charge today. If you're just waking up, an elderly man married to Congresswoman Nancy Pelosi got drunk over the weekend, supposedly, and hit a car in Wine Country, Napa County. We don't actually know if he was drunk. But they say the incident did not appear to have involved alcohol, according to NBC News. That makes me think it's not true, but I've been told recently never to doubt NBC News. They're always right.
3: They're always correct.
1: Yeah. The sheriff's office says the vehicle sustained damage in Yountville, California, after crashing into a parked car. Saying, well, it's hard to say if he was drunk or if he's just really old. Either is completely possible. We have no idea.
3: You think one cancels out the other?
1: If you're old, can you get so drunk that suddenly...
3: And it just balances out?
1: You have a great memory and you can see clearly.
3: Right.
1: I don't know. It's a great question. The president over the weekend, Donald Trump. Trump just showed that there is zero comparison between First Lady Melania and Hillary Clinton and Evil Witch. He posted a video of both of them wearing a hat. And one of them was Melania at the 47th presidential inauguration. The other was Hillary Clinton, also wearing a hat. And good Lord.
3: Oh, wow.
1: Now, it's hard to describe. You can't see what we're looking at on the radio, but one of them is just a very attractive woman, and the other one's Hillary Clinton.
3: And Hillary Clinton, for the people who can't see, looked like meatloaf.
1: on a bad no, now today.
3: Yeah, the singer and the entree
1: combined together using AI.
3: Yes.
1: A decade after his death, or whatever it is, 6 years at this point. I miss Meatloaf. He was great.
3: Meatloaf. He would have done anything for love.
1: He really would have, except for that.
3: Except for that.
1: A Haitian illegal driver driving a truck killed a Pennsylvania state trooper this weekend. Is enough enough? Are we sick of this, guys?
3: I am. An
1: illegal immigrant shouldn't have been operating a car. Authorities say remained in the U.S. despite being ordered to leave, has been charged with the death of one of Pennsylvania's finest. A state trooper had recently moved home to help care for his mother during her cancer treatment. Has this woman not endured enough?
3: And then, yeah, they said he was distracted while driving because he was eating a cat.
1: The crash is the latest in a series of fatal wrecks involving non-citizen commercial truck drivers, prompting the Trump administration to tighten commercial driver's licenses rules. And I don't know why that offends people. Why does it bother you that we don't want professional drivers out on the road who can't read the signs? I lift weights with a guy. He's a cool guy. He's a history teacher. He's a public school teacher. Not exactly.

0: crash. Both semi-trucks caught fire after the crash, and the officer later died at the hospital.
1: Wow.
0: The driver, a Haitian national from Massachusetts, was charged with homicide by vehicle, involuntary manslaughter, reckless driving, and six additional lesser charges. Boy, if only Biden had been president, this guy would probably be governor of Pennsylvania by now instead of going to prison for killing a cop.
1: Absolutely.
0: That's the gist of that.
1: Yeah, that's tough.
0: Enough's enough, guys.
1: That's sad, though, man. You know, cops just pull a guy over, doing his job, and gets hit by, yeah, that's
0: tough. All right.
1: You know, of all the ways you risk your life, you know, Blue Lives Matter, y'all.
0: It's true. Scenes from the Wild West in Newport Beach this weekend led to the city having to shut all its businesses down along Newport Pier. apparently, there was a shooting out there, and there were horses on the beach. Cops on horseback and the exchange of gunfire. Pretty wild stuff. Not one bar was open for the 4th of July over there at Newport Beach. People running in every direction. Do you want to see the video here? Let me put it on the screen.
1: Yeah.
0: Look at this. Actual cops on horseback and guns going off. It was one of, it almost looked like one of those teenage takeovers. They had teenagers everywhere. I don't know. Don't go to California would be the short and thin of it. Have you been recently? You were there.
1: Yeah, and I'll be back in La Jolla next month or in 2 months.
0: Is that the only place where they book you to do stand-up comedy?
1: No, I've done Irvine Improv. I've done Modesto, Bakersfield, all the way up north.
0: Yeah.
1: When I get there, it's like all the conservatives run up to me like I'm a breath of fresh air. Like, thank God you're here. I've been smothered by liberalism and wokeism the whole time.
0: They almost transed my kid. Up, too late.
1: Yeah. They're like,
2: everybody chill. Crooks, criminals, you chill.
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0: Got a letter here from prison. It's the federal prison in Oakdale, Louisiana, right near Shreveport. It's this guy writes me a lot of letters. His name's Brian. Brian asks first, he asks the question, why are you people kicking my mail back? Did they move the damn building? No, we're in the same place we've always been. I don't know how many letters you're sending, Brian, but I get a lot of letters from you. So if some of them are getting sent back...
1: How many are you writing?
0: Yeah, how many letters are you writing?
1: How much time do you have? Never mind.
0: Yeah, exactly. Wastes a lot of time, yeah. Well, you've been in prison, yeah. But you've never been in a federal prison.
1: No.
0: From what? Why did you go to prison again? You got into trouble for ripping that tag off the mattress?
1: Yeah, when I was I was 17 years old. I was just a dumb kid.
0: Yeah.
1: I made a dumb mistake.
0: Well, this guy says, hey guys, what the problem is? I know you enjoyed Colorado, pretty state. The air is so clean and crisp. Hey, the ding-dongs at the post office kicked my letter back. WTF, I didn't put KPLC on the envelope. Brian, if you can hear us, our flagship station is KPRC, not KPLC, but it doesn't matter. We've been getting your letters. And for the record, KPRC is also the call letters of a TV news station, an NBC affiliate. And I've been a guest judge before in a barbecue contest with them, and they were really adamant about making sure everyone knew their TV station had no affiliation with our radio station.
1: Oh, wow.
0: They were like, just so you know, there's nothing to do with his station. Nothing. We don't work at the same place. I was like, yeah, don't worry. I didn't want anyone to think that either.
1: You should see the disclaimers the SPLC gives.
0: Yeah, very different. Yeah, they said, just because we gave millions of dollars to neo-Nazis doesn't mean we're affiliated with the Walton and Johnson show. Anyway, his letter continues, the postman has to know Kenny Webster, Billy Ed, for Christ's sake. Don't say for Christ's sake. Silly S, he says, I'm 57, I'm not a celebrity anyways. Billy does famous people's birthday. We said happy birthday to you on your birthday, Brian. It was last week. Wish I could have been at the Nugget. That's the bar we go to in Colorado. Pink ruined it.
1: Yeah.
0: She went. We have a dive bar in Colorado we like, and Pink showed up there. Started posting pictures on social media.
1: Now everyone knows about it.
0: Now it's full of idiots, jerks. Thanks a lot, Pink. Anyway, he says, good times. He wants to have a beer with us. Sean has drank Tito's vodka, he says. We're aware of what Tito's. He sent me an ad for Tito's vodka.
1: Nice.
0: Yeah, I don't know why. Drink up, he says. We're not being paid by Tito's Vodka. I'll tell you right now, if Tito's Vodka doesn't call right now and buy ads, I'm going to tell everyone they gave me diarrhea.
1: Yeah, I feel like they owe you back pay for that.
0: Yeah, exactly. Well, anyway, with all that being said, I don't know how things are going in the vodka industry, but they are not good in Hollywood right now, Jesse Payton.
1: What?
0: A segment of the entertainment industry, an industry dedicated to hating you and me and sexualizing children and destroying Western civilization, just lost 3,600 jobs last month, according to a new report. I don't celebrate when people lose their job. I know what it's like to be out of work. It sucks. It's terrible. It's very frustrating. But in America, a net 57,000 jobs were just created. So Hollywood's losing jobs, but Americans are creating jobs. And Marco Rubio's doing most of those jobs, I'm told. So
1: yes.
0: That's good. Maybe AI's killing jobs in Hollywood. I don't know what the reason is. Who knows? Who cares, I guess. The entertainment industry has spent the last 15 years trying to groom kids, sexualize kids, queer kids, lobby to put gay porn in elementary schools, vilifying white men for the crime of existing, undermining Western civilization, hating on Christianity, producing lousy content. I got to think it's the last thing more than anything, but the rest of it builds up to that.
1: Absolutely. And maybe the creation of, or the downfall of people going to movies and, you know, why? I mean, but you think streaming, that's not really Hollywood anymore, though. Isn't it more stuff done independently?
0: Oh, yeah. Or Silicon Valley. Or,
1: yeah.
0: You are a great example of something I talk about a lot on my afternoon show. People will buy the ticket if the show's good. You go to sporting events, you go to theater performances, you go to comedy clubs, you spend money on all kinds of stuff. You go to the opera, you'll go see a foul-mouthed comic, you'll go watch a UFC event if it's entertaining. When's the last time you went to the movies?
1: Oh, wow. It's been years. In fact, the last time I went to the movie was when my plane landed in the city I was performing in at 8 a.m., but my hotel check-in wasn't until 3 p.m., and I went to a movie to take a nap. Because there was no public place that I could sleep. And I paid $14 for a movie ticket to sit in John Wick 2 to sleep in a movie theater in a reclining chair.
0: If I'm not mistaken, John Wick is in that Keanu Reeves.
1: Yeah.
0: Lionsgate. Well, the other news today is that Disney wants to buy Lionsgate because they're trying to get men to come back to their men don't watch Disney movies yeah. or anything Disney related at all. Lucasfilm, brands like Lucasfilm, Marvel, and Pixar have all taken a hit since being purchased by Disney. So now they want to ruin Lionsgate.
1: Yeah, it makes sense. I don't watch any of those movies.
0: Hunger Games, Michael, John Wick. Lionsgate's had a bunch of hits recently, and they get men to go to films. Disney already had this. They have Indiana Jones, they have Star Wars, they have superhero movies. Men would watch that stuff.
1: Right.
0: Now they don't. Guess why? Disney ruined it. What's the new John Wick movie going to be about? John gets gender reassignment surgery and declares his white privilege?
1: Jane Wick.
0: That's it.
1: John Wick transitioned.
0: Notably, there were no complaints about The Mandalorian and Grogu being woke because nobody went to go see it.
1: That'll stop it.
0: Thanks to the free market, Disney has no choice but to try to save what was once bulletproof stuff, right? Star Wars flopped. The latest Star Wars flopped. The latest Indiana Jones flopped. Marvel hasn't had a serious hit in years. When Disney bought that stuff, everything they were doing was a hit.
1: And now they turned it all to dog crap.
0: And now it is all dog crap.
1: It's crazy.
0: Ironically, Keanu Reeves, one of the stars they'd be buying, is in a rock band called Dog Star. They have a new album out, and they're out on tour right now. So if Disney tries to ruin John Wick, he won't be available. He plays bass in an alternative rock band with Brett Domrose and Robert Mailhouse.
1: He's going to have his Corey Feldman Twilight career.
0: That's it.
1: That's so sad.
0: Dude, he's all over the place now.
1: Yeah.
0: Did you know that? He was just in the news. Corey Feldman, the child star,
1: yeah.
0: was asked if he wanted to do an album with Mike Patton from Faith No More. Do you know who that is?
1: Yes.
0: What's it? What is it? And he turned him down because he said Mike Patton's into a lot of cult stuff. He said he didn't like that. Hang on a second. Look, I get it. I know, and not everybody listening might not know who Mike Patton is, but he's been in a bunch of successful rock bands since the 80s.
1: Yeah. And if Corey Feldman turns you down.
0: And Corey Feldman is Corey Feldman. He wanted to have someone rap on his new song, so he reached out to Mike Patton, and then he's realized, oh, no, you're in a cult. I don't know what the cult was. So then he asked Fred Durst of Limp Bizkit, and Fred was like, I'll do it.
1: Yes.
0: Because he was also available.
1: Because I'll sell out my morals.
0: If you got stuck on an elevator with Fred Durst and Corey Feldman, how quickly would you kill yourself?
1: Immediately.
0: I'd like to declare this corner's the pee corner, and I'm going to drown myself in it.
1: Just get me out of here.
0: Right away. Yeah. You don't get into any of that. You're into country and stuff, huh?
1: I like a lot. Yeah. I'm not a big live music fan.
0: You don't like live music, but you like live entertainment.
1: I do. I love theater. I love arts and stuff like that. But music, I don't like crowds of drunk people. At least, you know, theater and arts and stuff, I can sit in a seat that I paid for by myself.
0: And you're not a drinker at all. You don't drink any alcohol. A lot of people are surprised by that because you're like this edgy stand-up comic. You tour all over the country. Why don't you drink alcohol, Jesse? What's the why not?
1: Well, there's two reasons. One, you know, I was incarcerated, and then I was on parole, and then I never really drank, and I never got into it. So, and the second reason is everybody in my family is wildly allergic to alcohol. Every time anyone in my family drinks, we always break out in this bright orange jumpsuit that says Harris County Jail on the back.
2: Ma! Ma, come outside! There's a f***ing moose!
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10: The News Radio 740 forecast for Monday calls for partly cloudy skies, a 40% chance of thunderstorms, and a high of 93.
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16: Democrat socialism enters the Democrat Party the way an invader enters a home. They show up dressed like someone they're not. It's no different than open borders or trans and women's sports. Agree to it and it destroys the place that you're compromising. You allow a destructive element into your environment and you watch it affect everyone else there. And when the Dems invite people openly advocating on behalf of terrorists, they will call it tolerance. But tolerance is irrelevant. The Dems took standards and rules and defined them as bigoted. So that today, even objecting to letting in the wolf at your door is hateful. But the moment you welcome people whose goal is to destroy the thing you built, you become an accessory to the crime. In this case, the murder of a once great form of government called democracy.
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0: Okay, so this soccer star got a red card, and then it was overturned for tonight's World Cup game. And asked whether or not they think it's fair, Belgium waffled. Yeah?
1: You're getting better at this.
0: Thank you very much, Jesse Payne. You and I will be telling jokes this Saturday night at Fondren's Classic Cars and Guitars in Shreveport. That's going to be a lot of fun. And if anyone's wondering why comedian Jesse Payton's here right now, he's just filling in for four other guys that couldn't be here today.
1: Eight shoes to fill.
0: Yeah.
1: Eight shoes, but we're doing it, guys. And I'm super stoked to be on tour with Kenny. We were just in Tyler, Texas this past weekend, and super stoked for this coming weekend to be in Shreveport, Louisiana, doing our couples therapy relationship comedy show. Guys, this is a show we've toured all across the country within over 100 cities, but we're super excited to be in Shreveport. Every time we've done the show, it's sold out, guys. We turn people away at the door Friday night, last Friday in Tyler. We turned probably 50 people away at the door because there was no room. So get your tickets quick if you're in Shreveport, because this Saturday we'll be at Fondren's Guitars and Supercars bringing you our live stand-up comedy show, guys. And if you think Kenny Webster sounds good, you should see he looks even better.
0: That's true, yeah. I perform in a Speedo. It's a lot of fun.
1: Yes.
0: We're getting a lot of email. Mike writes in, he says, watching the World Cup soccer matches the past several weeks is like watching the Democrat Party. As soon as the liberals hear Trump, they throw themselves on the ground, roll around grasping their shins, screaming, and remain in the fetal position until they can get the attention of a judge that prostitutes his position and blocks Trump. They then jump up and resume wandering around until they once again hear Trump, and it's back to the ground, pitching a bitch on the pitch, writes Mike.
1: That, Mike, that was phenomenally written, dude, and wildly accurate. Well done.
0: Yeah. I don't know. I probably watched 5 seconds of soccer this whole time.
1: Which is every goal that was scored.
0: Yesterday,
1: in the entire tournament.
0: Yesterday, me and Jesse and some women that we were dating went to go see a show. And then afterwards, Jesse, I was like, hey, you want to go eat? He's like, nah, I'm tired. So he goes home. We went to a music venue. Well, it's a restaurant that has live music.
1: Yes.
0: And we walk in, and I'm not being paid to promote them, so I won't. But
1: right.
0: I'll just tell you, it was the Rustic. It's a popular place around Texas. They always have singer-songwriters, fried chicken sandwiches, and tequila drinks. I like that. I'm not getting paid to promote them because now I'm going to trash them. I go in there and there's no music yesterday. They're watching the World Cup. And I turn to my lady and I'm like, hey, you want to stay? And she's like, sure, what the heck? As the woman's rifling through the menus, getting ready to seat us at the table, nothing happens on the screen and everyone in the room erupts in cheering. They're like, he's passing the ball. He's holding the ball. Ah! And I turned to her. I was like, do you still want to stay? She's like, no. I don't.
1: Wow.
0: And we went down the street and had oysters instead.
1: Yeah, it's crazy because I don't really understand soccer that much, but there is a lot of nuance to it that I don't get. But I watch baseball and football with nuance that I understand, so I get it. I just, you know, I feel like I can watch the soccer game in the background while I do other things on my phone, and when the announcer screams, I rewind it 15 seconds and I saw everything I needed to see.
0: Soccer is one of those things where, I guess, hockey is one of those things where it's hard to watch on TV. It's impossible to listen to it on the radio. But if you go see it live, it's a lot of fun.
1: I've heard that.
0: And with soccer, it's hard to listen to it on the radio. You can't really watch it on TV. And if you go see it live, you'll want to gouge your eyes out.
1: Yeah, it's like adult entertainment.
0: Yeah. Here's an anonymous email from someone on the Walton and Johnson smartphone app. Download it today. It costs nothing. We don't know who you are if you email us unless you tell us. He says, Cardi B, we played a soundbite of Cardi B being interviewed at the 250th anniversary. This emailer says, Cardi B sounds like Rosanna Dana from Saturday Night Live. Are you old enough to know what that is?
1: I am.
0: It was a Gilda Radner bit.
1: Yes.
2: I mean, I feel like the reason why Caribbeans like me, like Caribbeans like my family and Latinos and Hispanic people, the reason why they could thrive in this country is because Black African Americans fought for everybody to like be equal. If it wasn't for them, it wouldn't be no Caribbeans thriving here.
0: Black African Americans fought for everyone to be equal is what he's saying. Do you think she sounds like Rosanna Dana? Kind of sounds like her, I guess. Hang on, I think I might have some audio.
3: A Mr. Richard Fader from Fort Lee, New Jersey writes in and says, Dear Rosanna Dana, last Thursday I quit smoking. Now depressed. I gained weight. My face broke out. I'm nauseous. I'm constipated. My feet swelled. My gums are bleeding. My sinuses are clogged. I got heartburn. I'm cranky and I have gas.
0: Now, back in the 70s, the thought of someone like that doing commentary on the news was ridiculous. But here's CNN this weekend.
2: So I'm always going to be thankful and I'm grateful for that. And it's very important that, like, you know, this is it's important for the history, and it's important to give flowers because, you know, somebody wants to erase the history of these schools, but you got to keep these histories alive.
1: It's funny what was parody in the 80s is now
0: right.
1: The Democratic Party.
0: Oh, that's it.
1: 2026.
0: That's their whole platform, Jesse. They love it. Whoever that emailer was, spot on. It does sound like Roseanne. Well, Roseanne, I'm going to have to agree with you. Here's an email that says, "Ciao, beloved Walton and Johnson. Please, is the store still working? I didn't know, so I went and checked, Farouk. It appears to be working. Go to ilovewj.com today, and there's a lot of great stuff for sale. Walton and Johnson, Helen Keller, Memorial Gun Range t-shirts, the Divided States of America coffee mug, the Gulf of America beach towels are very awesome, Make America Great Again hats, no shortage, 10% or Louisiana crew. 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
1: I love it.
0: And all you have is a pretty blonde girl at a merch table outside your comedy club.
1: Yep. Good advertisement, though.
0: Works vastly better than our website.
1: It does. It does well.
0: Trucker GD writes in. He says, it just seems that you might know this guy. GW, do you know this guy?
1: GW Bowles.
0: He's a comedian, yeah.
1: Yeah, you booked me with him one time for the Athena Gun Club.
0: He says, it just seems that no matter who we vote for, the end result is going to be an Orwellian track and trace Palantir police state. We're presented with a pair of corporate-approved candidates on the left and right of the Uniparty, and the big donors don't care who is elected because they all give us lip service while doing whatever their masters tell them to do, and we get crumbs swept from the table at the buffet that we pay for, but we're not invited to, but we can't give up, stay in prayer, and join the show. So there's a very long email without a lot of punctuation, but I do agree with everything that you said. I thought that was pretty spot on. He's right. That's pretty much what it is.
1: Agreed.
0: All right. Adam writes in. He goes, one of you guys is talking about the new Washington movie and how it had rifled muskets and it bothered you. I was watching the Dutton Ranch with my wife, who's 10 years younger, and they did a flashback to 1981, and nobody in the honky-tonk in Texas was smoking cigarettes, he means. I mean, nobody, when I told her everyone would have been smoking a cigarette, it totally ruined it for me, signed Adam in New Orleans. Adam, I remember the day New Orleans decided they were no longer going to have smoking in their bars. And they were one of the last big cities in America to do it. It had already happened in New York and Chicago and probably Houston and everywhere else at that point. You could still smoke cigarettes in a VFW hall, but that's about it. Right. And I remember when New Orleans did it, I thought that was weird because in New Orleans is a place where you could just walk around and get a hooker and you could drink 24 hours a day. There's gambling. You could buy drugs out on Bourbon Street from a 9-year-old. But God forbid you smoke a cigarette in a bar after you've had unprotected sex with a stranger that just flew in from Bangladesh. It's a good... I don't get it.
1: Yeah, you should... If any place you need to be able to smoke, it's New Orleans after your drinking bender and your love tryst with your being ground zero for chlamydia.
0: You would certainly think so. Ray writes in, earlier we talked about how there is a gay cruise line that's not allowed to port in Turkey. Turkey won't have the gays, and a Broadway star on the boat's very mad about it. I think she's the only one. No one else seems to care. Ray writes in, he says, aren't all those Turkish bathhouses pretty much gay? And wouldn't they want all the business? I don't know what the answer to that is. Is it a Turkish bathhouse?
1: I don't know. Isn't Turkey where you go for the hair thing, too? So if you want to transition from a balding man, into a long-haired woman.
0: People go to Turkey for hair?
1: Isn't that what it's famous for?
0: I thought Americans went down to Colombia to get cheap hair transplants and veneers. Have you ever heard of that?
1: I've heard of the veneers. I thought Turkey was the hair transplant.
0: Is it? So it's trans hair.
1: Trans hair, yeah.
0: Yeah. No, I think that's the Philippines, if I'm not mistaken.
1: Maybe. I'm not sure.
0: Yeah, well, what do they do in the Philippines with...
1: Lady Boys.
0: Oh, no.
4: Anything goes when it comes to hoes. They go, pippin' ain't easy.
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7: East Loop 610 Ship Channel Bridge southbound. That's some pavement repair. It's causing a big smush from Clinton Drive on the southbound. It still beats trying to take the East Tex Elevated if you're trying to go from north to south. From I-10, a lot of breaks down into the canyon and an 8-minute southbound loss. On the Southwest Freeway, the ramps are clogged up. There's a wreck on the West Loop northbound at Westheimer. I'm Sky Mike.
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1: Getting a lot of emails from listeners. Very special thanks to Jesse Payton for filling in today for Billy, Ed, and Steve, and Mr. Kenneth. Jesse and I will be at Fondren's Classic Cars and Guitars Saturday night.
2: That's right. We're going to be doing our couples therapy relationship themed comedy show. Guys, this is the perfect date night live stand-up comedy show that me and Kenny host all across the country. We've been in over 100 cities in the last 2 years, and we're super excited to be in Shreveport, Louisiana this Saturday doing the show live for you guys. So if you're in Shreveport or the surrounding areas, come check us out, guys. This is the perfect date night show to bring your wife, bring your girl, bring your side chick. Hell, bring them all at the same time. Let's make it a real party. But Kenny Webster and I are going to be doing live stand-up comedy. All the things we're not allowed to do and say on the radio, we do on stage for you guys. You do not want to miss it. Tickets are still available, but we've sold out every show we've done in Shreveport in the history of both of our careers. So get them quick before they sell out. Unlike Tyler, we hope not to turn people away at the door.
1: Jesse has done a very awesome job helping out the Walton and Johnson show over the last decade or so with something we call Operation Comedy Therapy. We raise a lot of money for disabled military veterans to pay for their wheelchairs. And over the weekend, the Walton and Johnson Show and Wheelchairs for Warriors did a 250th 4th of July fundraiser. We raised over $30,000 this weekend, thanks to people like Patricia and Kenny, not me, a different Kenny, Ashley G, Ashley B, Bud and Amy W. I'd say their full name, but I don't know if they want us to say it or not. Robert V. He's an Italian guy. Wallace and Susan W. Thank you so much. Irvin B. Michael H. John C. Mike F. And Steve J. All some of our biggest donors this weekend.
2: Thank you guys, man. Your money. I've seen where your money goes. You're doing a great thing. Thank you guys. We're all proud to be in support of those.
1: Very cool of Sammy J's company, Americo Energy Resources from Louisiana, for helping out. A lot of really cool stuff that donated. A lot of good people this weekend. Thank you so much for that. It means a lot. These military veterans are heroes, and they don't have money to pay for a good wheelchair. The VA doesn't give it to them. That's all it is. It's not a huge charity. They don't have millions of dollars. They don't have thousands of employees. It's a relatively small group of people doing God's work. Very cool of them. 46% of Americans didn't know it was the 4th of July this weekend. I'm not kidding. According to a poll, I mean, who knows how accurate the people were messing with them. 86% say they're grateful to be American. 79% are proud. 74% believe the American dream is still available. 61% believe America is a land of opportunity. And just to give you an idea of what kind of people we're dealing with here, as they polled everyone, there were less people that knew it was the 4th of July than knew when limited access to the McRib would be returning to McDonald's. So
2: we are definitely the fattest country in the world.
1: Second.
2: Are we?
1: Mexico.
2: Oh, is it really?
1: Yeah, Mexico is the fattest country.
2: Damn tortoise done took over.
1: I know. The tortoise took the title from us. Somebody went to a fireworks stand and wrote down the names of some of the funny fireworks you could buy.
2: Uh-huh.
1: Pizza Apocalypse, Wacky Tabacky, God Bless America, Unicorn Puke, Cat Scat Fever. That's pretty.
2: Wow.
1: Psycho Peacock. Pizza Apocalypse. I think I already said that one. Wizard of Oz. Popo Magnet. Popo Magnet.
2: Popo Magnet, yeah.
1: Neighbor Hater. Shimmer Me Timbers. Hashtag Light and Run. That's pretty funny. Fireworks are cool, right?
2: Yeah.
1: Bro, we're driving back from the comedy show Saturday night. We're like, do you want to stay in Tyler? Should we just drive back to Houston? We're like, we're wide awake. We'd all been drinking coffee and Red Bull. It's a 3-hour drive back to Houston. Let's just go home instead of sitting at the hotel. So we all jump in the car. We start driving. And about 30 minutes out from the comedy club, we're still passing fireworks stands that are open. Even though it's midnight, they're still open. And one of them I passed by, it's a teenage girl working behind the counter. She looked young. I don't know how old she was. I didn't card her or anything. And a very, very, very, very old guy on an electric scooter style wheelchair, a rascal,
2: yes,
1: buying fireworks at midnight.
2: Wow.
1: And we're at a red light watching this guy. He pays the woman. They make a transaction. He starts driving the electric wheelchair, the scooter thing. He's drunk. He hits the curb. I was like, I don't know if this guy's going to make it home. He might get a DUI.
2: DUI in his wheelchair. Oh, for context, Wheelchairs for Warriors does not support or endorse the DWIs.
1: No. A very rare printing of the U.S. Declaration of Independence has been discovered at the National Archives in England, making it one of only 11 known surviving copies and the only one known to exist outside the United States of America. My question for you, should we invade England so we can get it back?
2: Absolutely.
1: No question in my mind.
2: Paid back.
1: The document was found by a volunteer who was cataloging old naval records and traced its journey back to an American privateer ship captured by the British Royal Navy during the Revolutionary War. Here is volunteer Michael Skurr. I warn you, British accent. Ugh.
0: As I undid it, there were these big letters, declaration, on the top. So I called over to my boss and said, I think you need to come and have a look at this. I opened it up and realized it was a declaration of independence of the United States of America. I could feel my stomach sort of thinking, oh, I think I need to calm down here. Is the birthplace the start of a new nation?
1: He needed his stomach to calm down because I think it had eaten too many crumpets.
2: I hate that accent. You know, when we watched Hunchback of Notre Dame, I couldn't help but think how they pronounced it. They were like, Notre Dame. And then we just countryfy it as hard as we can. It's like, Notre Dame.
1: Bro, all season long when college football season comes back, the Notre Dame Fighting Irish, I'm going to lean into it. I'm going to say it so obnoxiously.
2: Notre Dame.
1: Kenny, you went to see one play.
2: Isn't that the worst? Or you have like one friend who goes like to Mexico and then they come back and then
1: San Jacinto.
2: Like, yeah. And then you go to like Chewy's with him and order food and they're like, yeah, I would like one plate of the enchiladas.
1: Shut up. I only do that with the capital of North Korea.
2: What's that?
1: Well, they always scream it when they say it.
2: Yeah.
1: Pyongyang. In South Korea, you have Seoul. In China, you have Beijing. In North Korea, you have Pyongyang.
2: I'm going to trust you pronounce that correctly.
1: For normal people, we're lucky to beat the extreme heat, but apparently rich people are now building snow rooms. More on that and more tomorrow on the Walton and Johnson Show. Right, John?
3: Don't forget, boys and girls, to
1: eat it every day.
4: Also, I went to a new beach for the first time this summer. Wow, it's not what you think it is. And let me explain, it's not weird to see naked people. We see nudity all the time, you know, cable and R-rated movies. But those people in the movies have been pre-approved to be naked. They went through a casting director or somebody, you know. Everybody gets onto the nude beach. It's not the Playboy Channel down there. It's more like the Discovery Channel. I'm not sure who made the human body, especially after I saw the nudists involved in sporting activities. There's nothing more confusing than watching a naked man running. Some things are not so good at high speed. That's why I couldn't believe it when I found out the first Olympics in ancient Greece were performed completely in the nude for hundreds of years. Why don't they bring this back to the Olympics? Boost the ratings? Who wouldn't tune in to see the nude luge? Put a new twist on the men's hurdles, too, wouldn't it?
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16: Team USA is in final preparations for their World Cup match with Belgium tonight. The U.S. getting good news yesterday as FIFA suspended the red card issued to leading scorer Flo Balogun. He is eligible to play tonight. Baseball, the Yankees lost to the Twins yesterday. The slumping Yanks are 1-9 in their last 10 games. And Wimbledon yesterday included a 3-set win for American Coco Gauff. She meets fellow American Jessica Pegula in the quarterfinals tomorrow. I'm Matt McCoy.
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4: The real thing.
5: Charlie Kirk's accused killer and his family in the same courtroom for the first time. I'm Chris Foster, Fox News, and today's the start of a five-day hearing in Utah for prosecutors to present evidence to the judge in the case. Kirk's parents and widow, Erica, we've been told, are attending.
6: This week will mark 10 months since Charlie Kirk was assassinated here in Utah, and his alleged assassin, Tyler Robinson, has yet to even enter a plea. Robinson's defense team tried multiple strategies to get the possibility of the death sentence off the table and delay the beginning of the preliminary hearing that's scheduled to begin this morning and last all week. In Utah, a preliminary hearing is used to determine if there's probable cause to move forward with a murder trial. Late last week, the Utah Supreme Court denied three appeals by Robinson's legal team, which paved the way for the prelim to begin today with a camera in court.
5: Fox's Matt Finn in Provo, Utah. Russian drone and missile strikes are reported to have killed at least 18 people in and around Ukraine's capital, Kyiv, with dozens injured.
21: Emergency workers combed through rubble looking for survivors at residential high-rise buildings that took hits. Explosions echoed across the city as civilians sought shelter. 23 ballistic missiles hit their targets days after another Russian attack killed at least 31 people. And it comes on the eve of a NATO leaders summit in Turkey, which Ukrainian President Zelensky is set to attend and will renew calls to bolster air defenses. In London, Greg Palcott, Fox News.
5: President Trump confirms that he called FIFA's president Gianni Infantino to ask for a review of a red card that got U.S. soccer star Flo Balogun suspended for tonight's match against Belgium in Seattle. FIFA reversed the suspension for stepping on an opponent's ankle.
22: I'm good at this stuff. I didn't think it was a foul. I thought it was two great athletes that crashed into each other and got entangled.
5: And the Belgian team is appealing the reversal. The president there at a White House event celebrating the start of Trump investment accounts for kids. 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
5: There are more wildfires burning.
34: Most of the fires sparked over the weekend nationwide were quickly contained. Though six of the new wildfires have become large incidents, primarily in western states, where firefighters are battling 41 large wildfires from Alaska to California and New Mexico.
35: I have never encountered a word that can encompass accurately what it feels like, because there's just so much devastation.
34: Marilyn Mondragon Wren lost her home to flames in the town of Beulah, Colorado, in the largest active wildfire that's only about 13% contained, where 87,000 acres, including over 150 structures, have burned in Pueblo and Custer counties. Jeff Manasso, Fox News.
5: Another child in Florida is reported to have died after being left in a hot car.
36: Police in Hallandale Beach near Fort Lauderdale say a 2-year-old child in the care of a babysitter was found dead, having been left in a car during the persistently hot weather. No charges are filed yet, though the death comes just a week after a 23-month-old boy died in the same manner in a nearby town. His father accidentally left him in the car. 10 such child deaths have been reported this summer nationwide. Law enforcement is reminding parents and caregivers to visually check vehicles before parking and leaving. In Miami, Eben Brown, Fox News.
5: More layoffs at Microsoft.
0: Microsoft has started cutting thousands of jobs in its Xbox division and its sales and consulting units. The layoffs are estimated at 4,800 staff, after it cut 9,100 employees a year ago. The cuts were expected. Tech Times is reporting the Xbox unit will end this year with an estimated 3% profit. Microsoft requires a roughly 30% profit at its major divisions.
5: Fox's Jenny Casola. Tech stocks are way up today. The Nasdaq's up more than 300. The Dow's pretty much flat. I'm Chris Foster. This is Fox News.
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0: you go. There is nothing smaller than a man under blood and soil ideology. He's not a soul. He's just a cell in the body. The Patriot Front is an abomination, full stop, no ifs, ands, or buts, period. Peel back every mask. You've seen this face before. You've seen this face on the man who blames the Jews for everything, every war, every crash, every string pulled in the dark. It's the Jews' fault. Their leaked chats are drenched in it, the Jewish question. Hitler's book passed around like it's scripture. The mask marcher and the Jew hater, they're not cousins, they're the same men. But I go further. You've seen this face. You've seen it before on the BLM activist, on the professor, the pundit who looks at the white child and sees an oppressor by birth. They're the oppressor who assigns guilt and virtue by skin color the day you draw breath, who puts every white man in the same guilty bucket, word for word, same sentence. They just flip which blood is cursed, but they're the same people. Let me go further. You've seen it with Antifa. They tell you the rich capitalist is the enemy. They have to be smashed. They have to be hung. They need a guillotine. You've seen it in the socialist who says the problem is always the capitalist class and the solution is always more state control over your life. You've seen it in the Islamist or the Palestinian activist who's gone bat crap crazy, who chants that the Jew is the root of all evil and must be driven out from the river to the sea. Every single version that blames an entire group, black, white, immigrant, Jew, rich, poor, capitalist, it doesn't matter. They're doing the same thing and they're offering the same cure. A hard reset. A great reset. More power to the right tribe. More hatred of the wrong tribe. More division into us versus them. It's the same game every single time. Every time. Blame the group. Never the individual choices or the ideas. Then demand a reset that gives the correct collective more control, more tribes, more uniforms, more loyalty tests, more enemies to hate, hate, hate, hate, hate. Doesn't matter if the uniform is khakis and masks, black bloc and masks, kifas, academic robes. It's the same lie wearing different clothing. The individual over there, the one that we hate in that group, that soul doesn't matter. Only the blood, only the class, only the identity, only the grievance. Once you accept that premise, the solution is always the same. Tear down the old, empower the tribe that agrees with you, and punish the rest. That's why all of these groups must be rejected. You reject one, you must reject all of them. This is why socialism is so dangerous. It requires you to hate the capitalist as a class enemy. This is why race essentialism on any side is poison. This is why river from the river to the sea, it's not geography. It's a call to erase an entire group of people. This is why blood and soil nationalism is not patriotism, it's tribalism. It's Nazism with better PR. That's it. They all spring from the same rotten root. The belief that your worth is decided by a group that you were born into. And that fixing the world means giving your group more power over everybody else's group. Our enemies. Foreign and domestic. Oh man, they love feeding us this poison. They'll just keep feeding us these poisons. They want us to believe all of it. So we'll divide ourselves and destroy ourselves. If we grow weak on the Declaration and the American system, and our Judeo-Christian values that say it's the individual, we're going to fall for one of these versions. One of them. I don't know which one you'll fall for, but the promise is the same thing. More control, more hatred, and more tribes. They're all the same. And there is only one cure. We hold these truths to be self-evident, that all men are created equal, and they are endowed by their Creator with certain unalienable rights, and among these rights are life, liberty, and the pursuit of happiness. And governments are instituted among men to protect those rights. Your rights don't come from bloodline. They don't come from ancestry, not by class, not from a committee. They come from your Creator. You're not a cell. You're a soul. You're made in the image of God, one at a time. He's named you. That sentence is the most anti-tribal, anti-collectivist, anti-fascist declaration in all of human history. It indicts the Klansman and the Nazi and the race essentialist, the socialist class warrior, the Islamist collective, and every other mirror version of the same lie, no matter what their uniform is that they're wearing today. The founders bet everything they had on ink. Their lives, their fortunes, their sacred honor. Lincoln called this a proposition. The Constitution is ink. The Emancipation is ink. Women's suffrage is ink. Equal protection, ink. Ink poured over all the blood to make the sin right. Every collectivist movement, the Patriot Front, and all of its cousins want to burn the ink and crawl back into the tribe. Condemn them loudly. All of them by name. The Patriot Front is an abomination. And so is every other version of the same evil. They call themselves left or right. It doesn't matter. It's evil. But before you ride off at the sunset thinking you're a hero, make sure you check your own saddle first. Do you cheer when those people get blamed as a group? Do you nod when a baby is born guilty by skin or class? Do you laugh when your foes and celebrate when your foes die? Do you share the post that reduces millions to their blood or to their bank account? Because if you do, you're just marching as well. You just left the mask at home. You know what I love about the Constitution and the Declaration? It doesn't take any prisoners, and it doesn't play favorites. Ever. Ever. It indicts every last one of us who judges a soul by a tribe. And what's amazing is they were just as flawed as we are. The men who wrote it were flawed. They owned slaves while penning all men are created equal. The miracle is that they wrote that promise anyway, a check bigger than they could cash, and they dared us to make good on it. You want to call yourself a patriot? A true patriot is still trying. A true patriot still believes those things, still argues for those things, still laying fresh ink over old blood, refusing to let the tribe win. My tribe, your tribe, none of the tribes. The men in the mask just want to tear up that check. So does anyone, left, right, or disguised, who looks at your face and think they already know your worth by your blood, your class, or your group. Man, I don't know what's happened to me. This week here in Washington, I have such a clear understanding of the Declaration and of the founders. I do. And once you do, you see the game and you stop picking teams. The left wants you to use this moment and say, see, I told you. I want to use it and say the same thing about the real enemy. Collectivism. In every uniform, left or right, it doesn't matter. We have to stand together on the principles in the Declaration that make every one of these movements irrelevant and alone. They should be the one on the bus by themselves. Should be the other way. Know the difference and never, ever let it blur. Back in a minute. You know, when you're young, you have a very simple definition of a good day. Did you go someplace fun? Did you see your friends? Did you do something exciting? When you get older, the definition of good kind of changes a little bit. Good days when your back doesn't bother you. My favorite t-shirt came from my daughter. She gave it to me for Christmas. It says, my favorite memory of my childhood is when my back didn't hurt. 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Tonight, I am with Christians United for Israel. I'm going to be speaking about a lot of the stuff I just was talking about there. But I'm going to be speaking there tonight. I think you can get tickets. I don't know if they're still available at CUFI, CUFI.org in Washington, D.C. Then on July 10th, that's this coming Saturday, I'm going to be in Las Vegas. I am going to be speaking for Freedom Fest, which should be a blast. Freedom Fest in Vegas. Kind of a weird bookend of the week. I hope to see you there. Also, if you missed, I was in San Diego a couple of weeks ago, and I gave a speech on the USS Midway. And I talked briefly about the history of Midway Island and how the U.S. came to possess it. Did you know that? Do you know how the Midway, how we got those islands? This is the craziest thing. Bird crap. We're out in the middle of nowhere, and a captain, this is in the 1800s, and an island pops up, and it's a little teeny island, and he's like, oh my gosh, look at that, it's full of bird crap. And at the time, because we needed fertilizer, bird crap was worth a fortune. And so we're like, we claim this bird crap for the United States of America. And it turns out to be one of the critical battles in World War II, the Midway. You can see that speech now if you're a Torch member or wherever you get your podcast. But it's a really good one, USS Midway speech, wherever you get your podcasts or right now on demand at glennbeck.com/torch. 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
6: Couple more vehicles to pull away on the West Loop. Northbound at Westheimer, this wreck is taking up two right lanes. It's brakes from West Park, and it's also messing up your ramps from the Southwest Freeway. So if you're on 69 and you're trying to get onto 610 to the Galleria, let's go south, take a U-turn at Bissonnette. 225, bad spot for some pavement repair, outbound at Scarborough Lane. I'm Sky Mike.
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13: The News Radio 740 forecast for Monday calls for partly cloudy skies, a 40% chance of thunderstorms, and a high of 93.
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12: Governor Tim Walz of Minnesota, you remember he was Kamala's running mate, and then he had to leave politics because the Somalian scam artists in his state made him unelectable. Well, he just pardoned a convicted child sex offender. Yeah, an adult creep who spent four brutal years doing unspeakable things to a 10-year-old girl. This guy was convicted. He was supposed to be deported, but then Tim Walz, the governor of Minnesota, stepped in, waved his magic wand, and now the monster gets to stay forever. You know, the same crew just rescued another armed robber for the same reason, an illegal alien not supposed to be in the country. Gavin Newsom does this in California. It's not just unique to Minnesota. 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Even Kathy Hochul in New York State recently pardoned a criminal to prevent the person from being deported. Here's the thing. 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

0: I want to play. I want to play something. The Ayatollah Khomeini. His funeral was this weekend. Now, here is a woman who worked with Senator Warren, Democratic socialist, Senator Warren. And I want you to hear what she said. She's sitting over in the Middle East attending the funeral of the Ayatollah. And this is what she says on social media. Listen.
1: He was a leader to all people of the world who struggle against imperialism, against arrogance, against Zionism, against genocide. To me, he was the greatest anti-imperialist leader to have lived during my lifetime.
0: Well, that's interesting. I don't have what I want to talk to you. I worked on this for a couple of hours last night, and I can't get it right, and I need your help. Because we're talking over each other. We're talking around each other. We're not talking to each other. And it's becoming so clear that we have so much in common, or should have so much in common. When did that stop becoming a problem for Democrats? When did someone going over to the Ayatollah Khomeini's funeral in Iran not be a problem in the Democratic Party? And I don't want to win. What I'm about to tell you, I'm not looking to win. What I would like is if somebody would just pause and go, okay, now wait a minute, that's a fair question. I'm not trying to get you to think something. I'm trying to get you to answer something, to question something. And I don't know what your answer is. And that's real. I want the honest answer. And I'm going to question some things, but not because you're my enemy, not because you're stupid. I don't want an apology or anything else. I really honestly want your help in understanding something. Because of the better part of 20 years now, I have been warning that the Democratic Party has been changing and not liberal. Okay, that's different. I was the one who brought the progressives to the forefront and said, this is what a progressive means. I've been defining these things based on their actual meanings. And I said at the time, back in 2008, you know, it's really, in fact, I said this in 2004. Why are you putting a socialist in the presidential box? This is dangerous. You're not using them. They will eat you in the end because they actually believe in these socialist things. And that's not the same as being a Democrat. What are you doing? And it seems like Democrats are increasingly comfortable with ideas that not too long ago, both parties considered well outside of the American mainstream. Socialism. And now it's starting to edge into actually saying communism. Identity politics replacing class solidarity. Growing hostility towards capitalism. An uneasy relationship with Israel. And you know what? That one I kind of understand. We should have an uneasy. I have an uneasy relationship with all countries. But in particular, the growing anti-Semitism. And as I said these things 20 years ago, I was called all kinds of names. I was hit by progressive Jewish organizations as being an anti-Semite to say that anti-Semitism was coming because it always comes with socialism and collectivism. You always say a democratic socialist, that's a Republican talking point. No, it isn't. I was using a technical term. Nobody's going to be an American socialist. Okay. All right. But here's where I get confused here. Now everybody is trying to change in America into socialists, a socialist country. I mean, I remember when Barack Obama was asked if he was a socialist. He didn't embrace the label. He rejected it. In fact, he called me all kinds of names for even suggesting that he liked Karl Marx or Mao or communism or Marxism or socialism. Joe Biden didn't campaign as a socialist. Over and over again, he said, I'm a Democrat. Nancy Pelosi said socialism was not the Democratic Party. And I think at their time, they believed that. They just didn't realize they were playing footsies with people who would not forgive them for using them. Now, whether they personally admired parts of Europe's, you know, social democracies, they believed Americans still drew a bright line between liberalism and socialism, real socialism, and that distinction mattered. I think that's where we started. But today, does it? Today, candidates openly call themselves democratic socialists. They are no longer dismissed as fringe voices in a large part of the party. They're winning elections. They're shaping debates. They're influencing the direction of democratic politics. And I'm not asking you whether you agree with them. I'm asking you, I think, something that I think is simpler. When did that stop bothering you? I'm hoping it still does, but if it does, how come I don't hear Democrats saying it? I mean, you just heard what I said about the Patriot. You should be condemning them like I just condemned the Patriot Front without exception. Here's another question. You tell me Donald Trump represents authoritarianism. Okay. I'm just for the sake of argument, I'm going to say everything you've ever said about him is right. Okay, I don't agree with that, but let's just assume that your concerns are completely justified. Then shouldn't you become even more skeptical when someone promises that more power should be concentrated in Washington? Shouldn't every American left or right become suspicious whenever government is presented as the answer to every problem? You know, you fought for socialized medicine, and I told you it wouldn't work, and it's not working. It only made things higher, because that's what happens when government gets involved. And now, as I told you they would, they're pushing for even more socialized medicine. Look what's happening in Canada. Look what's happening in Britain. Look what's happening in Scandinavia. It doesn't work. But they're pushing for more power. If too much power in Donald Trump is dangerous, isn't too much power in government worth questioning as well? Do you really trust everyone on your side, especially those who say, yeah, I'm a democratic socialist, I don't believe in capitalism, I kind of lean towards communism a bit? Don't you think we should have smaller government, if that's even a possibility? I really want to know, when did capitalism, when did the free market, because I have a problem with the way capitalism is being done. It's grotesque. And why is it grotesque? Because it got into bed with big government. So why would we make the government even more powerful? Why would we give the government more power to be able to do things behind everybody's back and get into bed with these politicians? That's not a problem with just the Republicans. That's a problem with all of Washington. But when did the free market become something to apologize for? Not reform, not improve, apologize for, to detest. My grandparents were Democrats till the day they died. Why? Because of FDR. Because they remember him defending the worker who wanted jobs, the factories, the small businesses, a chance to own their own home, to build something, to pass something on to their children. They didn't see success in small business as something shameful. They wanted more Americans to achieve it. When did that language begin to change? And the one that really breaks my heart is something I never thought we would do. Because I don't think Democrats hate Jewish people. I really don't. I don't believe that most Democrats support Hamas. I don't. I don't believe most Democrats support the Ayatollah Khomeini. But But how come I'm not hearing people going, that person can never become, can never come back and work with Elizabeth Warren? And Elizabeth Warren should be questioned. How did you have this person on your staff? When Jewish Americans tell you something deeply disturbing has changed, when they tell you they no longer feel welcome inside parts of the coalition they helped build, when they hear slogans that sound less like calls for peace and more like calls for their elimination, do you even hear that anymore? I'm not accusing you. I'm genuinely asking you, do you hear it anymore? Do you believe that the Jews are just imagining it? Have you just dismissed it for some reason or another? Can you even bring yourself to look at it? How are you dismissing it? Do you think they're overreacting? Or do you quietly admit that something has changed, but you're hoping that it's not going to turn into something bad and someone else deals with it? Because maybe that's the way I would deal with it if I were a Democrat. Maybe I would be like, so somebody else, it's not going to turn into that. And I ask because I remember another Democratic Party, Harry Truman, recognized Israel within minutes of its birth. John Kennedy stood against Soviet communism. They knew what it was. Democrats, Republicans argued constantly, but they generally agreed that Marxism was bad and not the future of America. And that wasn't controversial ever. It was common ground. And the Democrats denied that they were going that way in 2008, 9, 10, all the way up till about a year and a half ago. And I don't know the question. I mean, I wish I could have a series of questions that could really truly be disarming, that wouldn't sound accusatory. And I struggled with this because I don't know how to put it. Because look, I have people in my own family who wrote some horrible things in family text this weekend and accused me of, you know, fascism and everything else. And it made me sad. It made me go, that's not who I am. And really, you really think that about me, that I am for fascism? Huh. And I just wanted to ask, wait, but how do you feel about communism? How are you dismissing these things? And I think the only thing that you could say that I could understand is you're just hoping that that's not really a problem. But you must look at it because it is growing at an exponential rate. Yes, you can point to the Patriot Front, and I just dealt with that. Clearly condemn that. I condemn that. Can you meet reasonable people halfway and say, look, we're not going to solve, you're not going to be convinced Donald Trump is a good guy. I'm not going to be convinced that, you know, Mamdani has, you know, the Patriot's heart in mind. He wants to fundamentally transform America into something that it is not. And that's not good. But do we have anything in common anymore? If I could somehow go back 15 years, if I could walk into a union hall or a neighborhood Democratic club or a family barbecue, and I could show you a video of today's political arguments, I could show you that video and say, that's somebody with Elizabeth Warren. I could show you Mamdani and what he said about America and people calling themselves Democratic Socialist and calling for the destruction of the Democratic Party. That capitalism is the problem, the engine that lifted people out of poverty, billions of people. The free market system. I could show you the campus protests where chants are being said that leave Jewish students terrified. Arguments whether America is a fundamental force for good or fundamentally a force for oppression that should be destroyed. If I showed all of that to Democrats 15 years ago, would they say yes? Yes, that's exactly where I hope our party ends up. Or would they stare at the screen and say, that's crazy. That's not true. That's not us. I know because I said those things. That's what they...
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3: 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Take a moment every now and then and smell the friggin' roses.
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5: All right, clear West Loop 610 northbound. The wreck at Westheimer is gone. I'm going to leave that scooch in your in-car navigation. It's still there on the northbound, but the wreck's gone. Also, the ramps to the southwest are better. Southwest Freeway, that's a wreck just past the downtown split. Solid brakes from Kirby. Let's go ahead and reroute South Loop 610 if you're heading eastbound. That's your best way around. I'm Sky Mike.
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0: 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President John F. Kennedy once said, "Israel is not created in order to disappear. 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
6: A turning point in a high-profile case on Lisa Brady. Fox News prosecutors in the Charlie Kirk murder case begin trying to convince the judge there's enough evidence to put his accused assassin on trial.
7: This week marks 10 months since Charlie Kirk was assassinated here in Utah, and his alleged killer, Tyler Robinson, has yet to even enter a plea.
6: Fox's Matt Finn at the courthouse in Provo.
7: Robinson's defense tried multiple strategies to get the possibility of the death sentence off the table and delay the beginning of this preliminary hearing that's scheduled to last through the week. Now, late last week, the Utah Supreme Court denied three appeals by Robinson's legal team, which paved the way for the prelim to begin today.
6: It's the first time Kirk's parents and widow Erica are in the courtroom with the defendant. We'll make a deal or finish the job. President Trump repeating that warning on Iran as talks remain paused for the days-long funeral of the slain Supreme Leader. Mass crowds also mourning members of his family killed on the first day of U.S. and Israeli attacks in February.
8: I went in for one reason, very strongly, that Iran cannot have a nuclear weapon. I'm not looking for regime change, although this is regime change. The first regime is gone. The second regime is gone. And I think the third regime is more reasonable, but we'll find out.
6: The president taking questions just after making history, ringing the opening bell for the New York Stock Exchange and the NASDAQ from the Oval Office, marking the launch of Trump investment accounts for kids. He's also defending a call he made to the head of soccer's governing world body, FIFA, which later reversed a red card decision against a U.S. player, reinstating Flo Balogun for tonight's World Cup match against Belgium.
8: I can only say this. I had nothing to do with the decision. What I did have to do is I said, I think this should be reviewed because I watched the play. And he didn't do anything wrong.
6: The red card was controversial. So is the reversal, with Belgium's team appealing. 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
6: There's a shakeup in a Michigan Senate race as one of several Democrats running pulls the plug.
11: A month before the party primary, Michigan Democrat State Senator Mallory McMorrow, who is trailing in the polls, suspending her campaign for U.S. Senate, vowing on social media,
12: "Whoever wins this primary on August 4th will have my full support."
11: McMorrow's departure leaves a two-person contest between moderate Haley Stevens, who has the backing of the establishment, and progressive Abdul El Said, who's backed by Democrat socialists like Bernie Sanders, in a battle to fill an open Senate seat being vacated by retiring Democrat Gary Peters. The primary winner is expected to face Republican Mike Rogers this fall. Jeff Manasso, Fox News.
6: The head of NATO is telling the allies he wants clear, concrete, and credible plans to reach the group's spending targets for defense, an issue President Trump continues to raise. He plans to attend a NATO summit that begins tomorrow in Turkey. Yet another reason to check yourself for ticks.
13: It's called the Powassan virus. CDC reports a rapid spread to historic highs, 76 cases last year. Like Lyme disease, it's primarily transmitted to humans through an infected deer tick or woodchuck tick. But unlike Lyme disease, which is an infectious bacterial illness, antibiotics are no help against Powassan, which is a virus with no vaccine. Rapid transmission, 15 minutes. Fever, headache, vomiting, and weakness. Some may be asymptomatic, but progress to severe neurological effects, inflammation of the brain, meningitis, confusion, seizures, and for 10% death.
6: Fox's Therese Crowley. A new milestone for the Dow, hitting 53,000 after the president rang the bell, but stocks have since turned mixed. The Dow's down 46 points. The S&P still in the green, and the NASDAQ is up 349 points. That's more than 1%. I'm Lisa Brady. This is Fox News.
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2: Hello, America, from the nation's capital. This is the Glenn Beck program. We're glad you're here. I want to talk to you a little bit about Zoran Mondani and what he said over the weekend. He was speaking, did a speech in New York City. It was radically different than, you know, any speech that I've ever heard given on 4th of July by an elected official. But I want to play part of it. And I want to talk to you a little bit about this socialism that we hear so much speak about. Just about everything that you know about socialism is probably outdated. And I'll explain that coming up in 60 seconds. First, I want to talk to you about the Byrna launcher. 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And here's why. 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So here's Mamdani on July 4th. Listen to this.
3: As we mark 250 years, what do we see? We see a city of contradictions within a nation of contradictions. We see the wealthiest country in the history of the world, one where children go to sleep hungry while the world's first trillionaire hungers for more. We see monopolies that dominate every industry and oligarchs who buy elections. We see masked agents terrorizing our streets, eating food cooked by our undocumented neighbors before spiriting them away in unmarked vans. We see a nation whose immense

He is building a space economy, which you won't understand for another 5 to 10 years. But when that thing hits, you will understand. He may have soft hands, but he's done the intellectual plowing of almost every field. I don't want to get this. I'm just tired of socialism. I'm tired. I just wish we could have an honest conversation. But we are dealing with so many people that are so uninformed. Yes, there are great disparities in wealth. Yes. And you say, and while they're buying elections, yes, like Soros. Do you mean Soros or is he exempt? Because I would like the money to get out of politics as well, but it's not an honest fight. Most people who are saying that's not honest. If you have a problem with all the money in politics, good, good. So do I. If you have a problem with corrupt capitalism, so do I. But the answer is not bigger government. But socialism will work. Let me tell you, America's been told a really simple story for a very long time. If America could only be more like Denmark. Now, we're not even talking about Denmark or Sweden, you know, or Norway anymore. We're not talking about that. They are talking about a different kind of socialism now. But let's just say they're talking about, we just want to be like Norway and Sweden. It's the favorite exhibit in almost every debate about capitalism in government. The Nordic countries, they're proof socialism works. But before you remodel your house after somebody else's blueprint, let's walk through the front door first, okay? Because the story that almost everyone tells you about Scandinavian nations leaves out the part that actually made Scandinavia successful. The leaders themselves reject the label socialist. Don't believe me? Look it up. The former Danish prime minister, Anders Rasmussen or something, came to the United States and addressed it directly. He said, Americans associate Denmark with socialism. Then he added, and I'm quoting, Denmark is far from a socialist planned economy. Denmark is a market economy. Well, where are the posters for that? That's a remarkable statement. Imagine somebody insisting Texas is a communist state while the governor keeps coming out going, we're not, we're Texas, we're not communist. And yet the myth survives somehow. So what's really happening? The Nordic countries have built generous welfare states. That part is absolutely true. They provide universal health coverage, college is subsidized, heavily subsidized, or free. Parents receive paid leave. Safety nets are extensive. But those benefits sit on top of economies that depend on capitalism every single day. Not just capitalism, competitive capitalism. Strong property rights, private ownership, entrepreneurship, open trade, innovation. Businesses that are expected to compete in the marketplace rather than survive on government protection. Those days are long gone. And this is the part that never makes it to a campaign speech. According to the Index of Economic Freedom, Denmark has consistently ranked among the freest economies in the entire world. The country most often used to argue against capitalism scores routinely as the world's freest capitalist economy. Wow, does that make you curious at all? At all? I mean, should we look into that? During the post-war decades, Sweden dramatically expanded government spending, the taxes, the regulation. By the 1970s and into the 1980s, economic growth slowed way down. Investments weakened. Entrepreneurs left. Some of Sweden's most successful companies and business leaders moved. They just moved out of the country. IKEA relocated ownership to the Netherlands. Tetra Pak moved to Switzerland. Sweden's relative standing among wealthy nations fell sharply for 2 decades. And then everybody turns away and doesn't say, so what happened next? Sweden didn't double down. Okay, they didn't double down. It reversed course.

governments from both the left and the right reduced regulations. They reformed the pensions. These are things we're not doing. They introduced private competition into education. That'll never happen, right? Today, more than 800 independent schools operate with public funding. Private companies run a substantial share of the Swedish primary health centers. Taxes were restructured. Markets were liberalized. The reforms were not a rejection of the welfare state. They were an acknowledgement that somebody first has to create the wealth to pay for it. It's really hard to redistribute prosperity after you've regulated prosperity out of existence. And that's what New York is doing. And here's another fact that surprises most Americans. The Nordic countries, they don't finance their governments primarily on taxing billionaires. Did you know that? Nope. They tax everyone. The cashier, the plumber, the teacher, the nurse, the mechanic, not just the billionaire, everyone. In Denmark and Sweden, value-added taxes of around 25% apply to everyday purchases. So that means if you want this, your taxes are going to go up at the very bottom, and you're going to get a 25% VAT tax. You buy shoes, furniture, television, dinner at a restaurant, a significant amount of that, 25% goes to the government. Income taxes are broad. Payroll taxes are broad. Consumption taxes are broad, meaning everybody pays them. And the system works there because almost everyone contributes. Now, do you think Americans are going to accept that? Because I don't. Would you trade that? Another myth deserves some attention here. Many people believe Scandinavia punishes wealth more aggressively than America. Nope, nope, nope. The reality is that several Nordic countries actually have abolished their wealth taxes because they don't work. Sweden, get this one, no longer has an inheritance tax. Norway is debating reducing its wealth taxes because the high net worth individuals are leaving the country. That's what's happening in California. Where are they going? They're leaving New York to go to Florida. They're leaving California to go to Texas. If it was all countrywide, these extensive socialist taxes, they'd leave America. Because the policymakers understand something every country eventually discovers, but we just don't. Capital moves. Entrepreneurs move. Investments move. Governments compete as well. And here's one of the biggest misunderstandings we have. It's on healthcare. Healthcare is free. It's not free. It's never free. Nothing's free. 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Citizens pay throughout their working lives. Many systems also include co-payments for doctor visits, prescription drugs, or specialist care. Look at Canada. You're paying for private insurance on top of it. Now, different countries use different arrangements. 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The point is, it's not that their systems are bad. The point is that they're paid for by the taxpayer and not the billionaire. Somebody always has to pay. The bill doesn't just go away. It just arrives in a different envelope. Let me give you this. This is even more interesting. Nordic countries are filled with private companies. 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They all compete around the world, and their governments expect them to succeed because those companies generate the tax revenue that supports the welfare system. Why do you hate successful companies if they're expected to pay taxes? But our taxes, everything is so screwed up here. We've made special exemptions for everyone should pay taxes. No successful business, no generous welfare state. It's that simple. You get rid of business, you don't have the welfare. Another ingredient that economists often point to, and that is trust, something we don't have. Sweden, Denmark, Finland, Norway consistently are the highest trust societies in the world.
people generally believe their neighbors will obey the rules. Now, that's changing because of the border situation. Government corruption is relatively low. It's not here. Institutions enjoy broad public confidence. Not here. Look at the fraud that's going on. That kind of social capital is incredibly valuable because it lowers the transaction cost. It simplifies regulation. It allows systems to function with fewer layers of enforcement. Trust, you cannot legislate trust. It develops over generations, and once it's gone, it's gone. And that's why culture matters, and institutions matter, and history matters. I'm not selling the Nordic model down the river, and I'm not saying it's perfect. It has its strengths, it has its weaknesses, like every system designed by human beings. The real lesson here is not about socialism versus capitalism. The real lesson here, I think, is about intellectual honesty. If somebody proves or points to Denmark as proof that socialism works, now you have the information. You have to say, would you acknowledge the Denmark's commitment to private enterprise and taxes? If somebody praises Sweden's welfare system, you want to mention Sweden's market reforms after 1990? Well, Finland, their public services. We want to mention Finland's strong support for private business and global competition. You know, good ideas don't travel alone. Neither do bad ones. The danger comes when we import only the policies we like while ignoring the conditions that make them possible. It's like pointing to a championship football team and deciding the secret to winning is a fancy stadium. No, it's not. Yeah, but look at the stadium. It's visible. Yeah, but the years of practice? Well, I don't see that. Well, but they may not be visible. Well, it's really the secret is the trophy. No, it's the discipline that you don't see in the case. The welfare benefits are visible, but the productive economy underneath often isn't. And every society eventually faces the same question. How much can you distribute? The answer depends on the other question that comes first. How much can you produce? That's the question that humbles governments. History's filled with nations that become wealthy and then debate how to share the prosperity. History's also filled with nations that try to distribute prosperity before they've created it. And those stories always end the same way. The pie shrinks. Everybody receives a smaller slice. The Nordic companies remind us something worth remembering. 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

0: So I was at the Midway on June 6th, USS Midway. 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I think it came out Saturday, and it's available now at glenbeck.com/torch. Watch all of it. It's really good. Here's a clip of it. Cut 8.
1: It is our 250th anniversary. How many of us remember? How many of us remember what we're even living in today and the value of this freedom? The things that we see, the things that we're able to accomplish, the God we can praise or not praise. For the first time in human history, men live like they've never lived before. And most Americans say, meh. Remember where we have come from. Remember what it has taken. Remember those who have sacrificed so we can say, meh.
0: I'm really struck by the fact that our answers are really easy. And today's theme of today's show has really been, you know, all of these organizations, from the Democratic Socialist to the Patriot Front to BLM to the crazy Palestinian, you know, fronts that are screaming, to the woman that was with Elizabeth Warren, who, you know, was just in Iran for the Ayatollah Khomeini, chanting death to America. They all have one thing in common, and that is a collective ideal, a collective point of view. God is the individual. God is the God of the individual. That is, you know, I just saw somebody say this weekend, who was it? It's one of the thoughts we have that, we don't have a national religion. You're right, and I don't want a national religion. But we do have national principles, and they come from the Judeo-Christian religion, the Judeo-Christian tradition, of that the individual matters. Look at what we've accomplished between understanding the Declaration of Independence and then having gratitude for everything that we witness, good and bad, today. 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
4: Now, the Ecori Diamonds Traffic Center. Getting up and down your Southwest freeway through the canyon, that's the trick at the moment. Northbound 288 right where the merge is, it's a wreck. And backups from Kirby northbound, you lose about 12 minutes. Southbound, it's awfully heavy once you pass 45 south. It looks like rubbernecking. And then I-10, the roadwork downtown. Westbound, two little skinny lanes of concrete wall at 45. I'm Sky Mike.
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6: This is Lee Habib, host of Our American Stories. On our next episode, the man behind Iowa's Freedom Rocks shares his story of why he decided to honor America's veterans. You won't want to miss the next episode of Our American Stories.
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12: The News Radio 740 forecast for Monday calls for partly cloudy skies, a 40% chance of thunderstorms, and a high of 93.
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19: Drowning remains the leading cause of death for children ages 1 to 4, according to a Consumer Product Safety Commission report. An average of 376 children under 15 drowned in pool or spa-related incidents each year from 2021 to 2023. The U.S. Mint will release 250,000 limited edition 2026 Declaration of Independence quarters featuring a special July 4th privy mark to commemorate America's 250th anniversary. The coins will be put into circulation through banks. Morningstar Farms is recalling two of its frozen plant-based products because they may contain pieces of plastic, according to a notice posted by the Food and Drug Administration. The recall covers Morningstar Farms Buffalo Chicken Nuggets, and Morningstar Farms Hot and Spicy Sausage Patties. 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
20: Your woke tip. This Saturday, we'll discover once and for all that nothing triggers the woke quite like a 250-year-old rebel. America turns 250 years old this weekend, and patriotic pride is on the rise, which means somewhere a sociology professor is preparing a 9-page Facebook post about why birthday parties are systemic oppression. Look, America isn't perfect. Nobody's arguing that. But you know who else isn't perfect? You. Your hometown, your uncle who's missing four fingers and insists that no one in the neighborhood is better than he is at handling fireworks. Perfection was never the point. Freedom was. The freedom to build a business, raise a family, or spend 45 minutes arguing with strangers on Facebook about whether pineapple belongs on pizza. See, 250 years ago, a bunch of farmers, merchants, and troublemakers looked at the most powerful empire on Earth and said no more. And to this day, that's still one of the most badass moments in human history. So your woke tip, happy 250th birthday, America. You've never been perfect, but you've always been worth celebrating. So go wave a flag, thank someone in uniform, and burn a burger or two. But if your uncle says, hold my beer while holding something explosive, maybe go celebrate behind something sturdy.
16: We all have questions.
21: Seems really questionable.
16: And it's okay to ask them.
22: You just always have to question. You can't go on blind faith.
16: Because the world's changed.
23: I question the direction.
16: And so has the answers.
24: I'm a little questionable on some of the more socialist side of things he has.
16: Questions.
25: So why wouldn't I ask questions?
16: And answers.
25: About everything.
16: Heard right here.
25: This is my questionnaire.
26: Better question would be, do I trust any of them?
16: KPRC 950. Real Texas. Real talk.

0: Wow. Jaco Buens is with me now, and Jaco is the lead pastor of Mercy Culture Church in Washington, D.C. I saw you, was it Saturday?
1: Yeah.
0: Saturday. And we were at the Victims of Communism Museum, which is always a delight, always fun.
1: Yes.
0: A really amazing museum, and everybody should go and see it. But we were there, and we were talking, and I said, what are you up to? You know, how's the church going? And you told me that you had just, you were struggling to find a church for a long time. You found one. You finally, you know, started one, doing great work, and then you were evicted. Is that right?
1: Yeah, yeah.
0: Tell the story.
1: So Mercy Culture Church, founded in Fort Worth, Texas, 8 campuses in Texas, now a campus in Orange County. So we launched the campus in Washington, D.C., and we become a bit of nomads to find a building. It's not easy to find a building in this city. Come to find out that during the Biden administration, they opened a little window where they told churches, if you sell your property, you could sell it to developers. So a lot of churches left. And now we're trying to find a church. So we go building to building. We finally find a building. We sign an agreement, contract. We're still under contract. And we start getting complaints from the building. They're saying, well, listen, hold on one second. You're very political. I said, we're not political. It's just spiritual. I said, what is it that's political? They said, well, you're saying you're anti-abortion.
0: Yeah.
1: You're saying that life. There's two genders. Mm-hmm. You're saying that kids should not be transified.
0: Yeah.
1: You're saying things that are just political. I said, it's not political. It's, well, it's scripture.
0: But so wouldn't the saying the opposite be political? Because that's what the churches around here are preaching. Why isn't then them
1: correct
0: advocating political?
1: So I start diving, Glenn, because it's my relationship with the Lord, and mm-hmm. my relationship with the Lord and everybody's relationship is a one-on-one personal relationship.
0: Sure.
1: So I start diving in and I start digging. I'm digging back 230 years. So I find a church, which the oldest church here, it's in Georgetown, Episcopalian. Not that the denomination matters, but I find this church and we go to this church and we get put on a tour inside this church because I'm now looking for what powers and principalities are operating in this city. Why is there this cloud of confusion over this city? Why can a politician do well in his home state, get elected to national Congress, show up here and all of a sudden his colors change? Mm-hmm. What is that? Are people just selling their souls? Mm-hmm. And then you find out, no, there are demonic strongholds in this city that has been given right of passage, dominion, a home inside the church. The church in this city, and I'm not saying every church, but come to find on this tour, there are 13 churches in this city that are 200 plus years old that run on the principle that they are, and they say this, said it out loud to us in person, that they are the collective mind of the Holy Spirit, which is blasphemy. Blasphemy.
0: Okay. Everything we've talked about today. Everything I've talked about. God is the God of the individual, not the collective. They're the collective mind of the Holy Spirit.
1: So they speak for the Holy Spirit. They decide. And they very braggadociously. Now the guy who's touring me doesn't know I'm a pastor because we're looking at buildings that I know found out. Mm-hmm. If you tell him I'm a pastor, mm-hmm. they're definitely not going to work with you.
0: Yeah, yeah.
1: We're even looking at signing a lease under an LLC name or mm-hmm. something different to mm-hmm. get, anyway. So this guy tours us and he said, listen, do you know the woman? He asked if I know the woman who scolded the president right after
0: National Cathedral.
1: At the National Cathedral, mm-hmm. right after his inauguration. I said, I don't know her, but I know of her. And I watched. And he proudly says, she's with us. She's in this collection. She's one of the 13. And we took that speech, them, and we all approved that speech because correction, that's how correction gets made in this city. That's how things pass through to Congress. Comes to this collective mind of the Holy Spirit. And I'm thinking, we're in a
0: church. That's just evil.
1: We're standing in a church, one of the oldest. This church is founded by Thomas Jefferson, funded him. And I mean, it's 230 years old.
0: Yeah.
1: Founded in 1790. So I'm starting to see, wait a second, there's strongholds. So we get to this building we're trying to buy, which is a Methodist church. It hasn't preached a sermon in this church since March 2020. Zero.
0: It's dark.
1: The church, now, the Methodists take care of their buildings. The building mm-hmm. is stunning.
0: I bet.
1: They run a great real estate mm-hmm. operation. It's beautiful, but there's no sermon being preached. So we're mm-hmm. saying, let us bring the gospel to this community.
0: Mm-hmm.
1: We want to preach the gospel to this city. Because God's called us to the city, not to Arlington, not to Virginia, but to the city. And they said to me, we know who you are. We know the gospel you preach, which is just the gospel. It's just the word of God. It's that these truths that are self-evident, these liberties and justice we're talking about, the 250 we're celebrating behind you, is because of Judeo-Christian values. It's because there's a set of principles that says, for me and my house, we can serve the Lord. I don't know what my neighbor is doing, but I can lead my children in the gospel. I can lead my children that there's liberty and justice. I can talk about mercy and grace that's freely given every morning because we have it freely given through the cross. Are you talking about that gospel? She goes, yes, you're radical. And I said, what is it that's so radical about us? So they start talking amongst these 13 and we start getting evicted. We are at our fourth location now. The day before I met you, we get a notice from the building we're in saying, we will not renew your lease. And I said, why? And they go, because you're too political. And I talked to the owner of the building, and he says to me, my staff won't show up if you're in the building. And I said, and he says to me, he said, Yaku, you know we have staff, some are trans. And I said, we love all human people. Beings. I hate Satan.
0: Mm-hmm.
1: And I hate demonic spirits that indoctrinate people that you'll find in fascism, that you'll find in communism, looking at another person saying, oh, they're the peasant class. Let's rule them.
0: Mm-hmm.
1: I can't stand for that because we have liberty and justice for all through Christ. He goes, that's just radical. And he says this to me.
0: It's radical.
1: He says this to me. I quote, he said, we've had many churches that we've worked with in this city and we've never seen a church like yours. And I said, is it because we say things like life has value in the womb? He says, yes. You can't say things like that. People need to choose. I said, so people can choose who live and die? I fight human trafficking. How am I going to get somebody to fight for a 12-year-old child that's being trafficked if you won't defend a baby in the womb? You won't. And he said, but you say things like, you know, children shouldn't be transified. You can't have transgender rights. Then I find out this particular reverend who told me we will never sell this building to you, we'll never lease to you, and we're making a fair market offer. We're all, the building's for sale, so you're saying we cannot buy it because we are in love with Jesus. I would check that. I would check that. Your realtors may be in hot water here. When you start profiling who can and can't buy a building. She says this to me. They say to me, you're radical with the gospel. I dig into her Instagram, Glenn. When there was a trans march, in a pro-trans rights march for children. So basically what this march said is, we're standing for the child against the parent.
0: Jeez.
1: If the parent doesn't want to give the child the option to transition, guess who led this march with a sign in a V formation, the front of the march? This reverend. So what I found is in this city, it's different than other cities. In this city, that which is evil often is led by the church.
0: Okay, so I asked Yaku to come on because he told me the story, and I said, we got to help find you a place. If you're an attorney and you can help, and I mean somebody who has, you know, big friends that could help as an attorney. If you have funding and you're like, I will help buy a building here. Yaku has been leading the front line spiritually for a very long time on a lot of really dark, dark stuff. Human trafficking is the number one thing. I trust you more than almost anybody, Yaku, that I know spiritually. I mean, you have really proven yourself time and time again to be a man of dignity and honor, and you just won't bend and you won't sit down. But if you can, if you want to help, how can they get a hold of you? Can they?
1: They can email me.
0: You want to give a?
1: Not do that.
0: Okay, I tell you what. I will. We'll tweet something out.
1: They can text the letters DC to the number 59090.
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1: Text DC to 59090. They'll get a reply from our team, and then they'll find a way to get in touch with us.
0: I just asked Claude because Claude is the most liberal out of all of the AI search engines. And I just said, hey, what do you know about the Collective 13 that presents itself as the collective mind of the Holy Spirit in DC? It says, I can't find anything easy, give me more information, blah, blah, blah. But one thing, this is Claude. One thing worth flagging, since it is, let's see, since it's in the work that you're doing right now, somehow or another knows what I'm working. The phrase itself is a near perfect specimen of the thing you've been circling. The collective mind of the Holy Spirit takes something the tradition insists is personal and individual, the spirit that indwells in one soul that Christ described as coming to each believer, and dissolves it into a hive mind. That's Claude. I mean, that's the thing that everybody's like, that's the devil. All this AI is the devil. That's what it's saying. Holy cow.
1: Yes. And to be face to face with it, to have it said to you, not through hearsay or where you got to read between the lines, but to have it spoken, to have it spoken to you is.
0: How can we pray for you?
1: For wisdom, that in those moments I make the right decisions, that I don't act in emotion, and that we are very sober minded of what the actual Holy Spirit is doing. That we can see through the facade. And I pray the same thing over the leaders in this country. Because can you imagine if those are the pastors and the reverends that are consulting? Like, come to us. We're the collective mind of the Holy Spirit. I mean, that is a problem, Glenn, and it's old in this town. It's not new.
0: Oh, it's all old. A lot of the evil that is happening in this town is ancient.
1: Yeah.
0: It's well beyond 250 years.
1: And you know, when you give Satan footholds, we talk about footholds, demonic strongholds, generational curse. We're talking about inner vows, those kind of things. They matter. When you make commitments, inner vows, and you give Satan territory, he takes it. And the longer he has it, the stronger the stronghold becomes. No. So the strongholds we're talking about, what you do every day on your show, and you are, I've said this, I said, praise God, I loved Rush Limbaugh, praise God for Glenn Beck. I've got a personal thing that I just, and I won't say it on air, but I think you're the type of man that should lead a nation. I'll leave it there.
0: Good. And keep it there, buried it there. Deeply.
1: or lead a movement, and yeah. You do. But it is tearing down high places that man built and raising up the name of Christ. And that's what it's about. And that doesn't mean physical buildings need to come down. It's powers and principalities.
0: I know.
1: And you do it every day through truth and justice. And I can't honor you enough.
0: Give me the address where people need to go again. Text DC.
1: The letters DC to the number 59090.
0: 59090.
1: Yeah.
0: DC. Jocko, as always, good to see you. Stay safe.
1: Thank you. Appreciate
0: you. Stay spiritually safe.
1: We will.
0: Okay. God bless you.
1: Thank you.
0: All right. Back in just a minute. Let me tell you, this sounds familiar at all. You're opening up a banking app and you see the credit card balance and you shake your hand. And you're like, we'll deal with that later. I mean, you ever done that? 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Later has a way of charging a lot of interest, 25% or more. 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
14: Welcome back to the Glenn Beck program. I am Jason Butchell filling in for the last segment here for Glenn. I was just talking with our subscribers, our insiders, about the biggest story that was going down yesterday, and it was big by far. So there was, if you're in the United States, you were cheering, I guess, unless you're with the mainstream media, possibly, and unless you're a soccer fan in Belgium or other people in Europe, they were not too happy with what happened. It came down yesterday. We got it from The Athletic that the one of the best teams or best players on the U.S. men's team was having his red card one game suspension thrown out. And all over the mainstream media, all you could see was how, you know, President Trump had called the FIFA president head, and that mysteriously after that, the suspension got lifted. There was a little more context that I was reading. There were sources kind of all over on this. I was reading a source. I was reading from Clay Travis, who posted on X, that there was a lot more involved to it. Apparently, Howard Lutnick and a few others put together a crack team of lawyers from outside the government to go into this and see if they could get this overturned. And it has now been overturned. I'm curious, what would you have done? What will you do on this if you were you are the coach of the U.S. team? Would you play him? I don't know if I would. I think that at this point I would wait a little bit. I would probably wait. I wouldn't play him right at the beginning. I would wait and see how the men's team is doing. Then if it's not going so great, then of course I would put him in. But it was just really cool to see that the FIFA red card got hit by the Trump card, and there is no competition there. Pretty cool. I'll be watching it, as I'm sure you will be. We have a lot to go over tomorrow. I cannot wait. We'll see you tomorrow on the Glenn Beck Program.

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7: Integrity and credibility. I'm Lisa Brady, Fox News. 2 points emphasized by the head of FIFA in a message just posted about the call he got from President Trump seeking review of a decision against a U.S. player at the World Cup. The FIFA president says their judicial bodies are independent and operate autonomously.
8: Following a red card issued to American striker Flo Balogun last week, President Trump says he did ask FIFA President Gianni Infantino to review the decision.
9: You know, I didn't tell him what to do. I can't tell him what to do, but... And I don't believe he made the decision. I think it was a committee that made the decision. And they made the right decision because, number one, it wasn't a foul.
8: FIFA announced Sunday it was allowing Balogun to play despite a red card issued to the American player during last week's elimination game against Bosnia. Belgium Soccer Federation is protesting the decision that it says violates FIFA and World Cup rules.
7: Fox's Jared Halpern at the White House. The U.S. plays Belgium tonight. The Athletic just reporting moments ago that Belgium's appeal has been deemed inadmissible. President Trump taking questions during an Oval Office event before heading to a NATO summit that begins tomorrow in Turkey, where he says the war between Russia and Ukraine will be discussed.
10: This is one that I think we're getting much closer than people realize.
7: He says both the Russian and Ukrainian leaders want it to end as Russia exploits gaps in Ukraine's air defenses and Ukraine uses drones to target energy facilities deeper into Russia. A preliminary hearing underway in Utah on whether there's enough evidence to send Charlie Kirk's accused assassin Tyler Robinson to trial.
11: This is not intended to chill what you present, but keep in mind that the standard is probable cause, and that is what the court as a magistrate will be looking to.
7: District Judge Tony Graff, as prosecutors begin with law enforcement witnesses, the defense expected to challenge ballistics and DNA evidence. 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
20: Welcome, one, all, and everybody in between, I guess, to this day's edition of 50 Plus. I greatly appreciate you all for listening. Thank you, and welcome aboard. As I talked about yesterday, I'm kind of reframing the front end of this show. I want to get into stuff that really matters in the beginning rather than just go over a weather forecast and a look at the markets, because I don't know that much about the stock market anyway, and I don't want to pretend that I do. So I'm just going to kind of back off of that. Now, if it's something about gold and you want to ask me a question, that's fine. Ask me that question. I'll take it to Brad Schweiss from over at Houston Gold Exchange, and he'll come up with an answer for us. Other than that, check with your broker. Check with your financial manager, whoever that may be, handling however much money you've given to them to take care of your future. But I'm not going to do that anymore. I think I was kind of... to the very intelligent, the very educated people in this audience on finance, I'm not telling them anything they don't know. And to the people who know less than me, I'm not doing them any good by giving them advice or talking about trends in the markets. It's kind of like being taught how to play golf by someone who's an 18 handicap. If you're an 18 handicapper and you're teaching how to play golf, the best you can do is teach them how to be an 18 handicap. And not too many people want to be that. So anyway, off to the Supreme Court and its decisions from yesterday. One of the bigger ones is the rejection of President Trump's bid to restrict birthright citizenship, which I wish it had gone through. I truly do. It goes against a lot of things, historically, and it goes against in the present, it goes against any hope we have of ever really getting our ducks in a row in this country financially. When you make it enticing, when you incentivize somebody getting pregnant, and then in the ninth month, right, 3 days before giving birth, they hop across the border, whether they get here legally or not now, based on this decision, they hop in here, they have their baby, that baby becomes a U.S. citizen, and that U.S. citizen is entitled to all the things that everybody gets who needs help. And guess what? Those parents who are coming here on what's called, I think they call it, oh, what do they call it? Citizenship tourism. That's what it is. They come in, They have a baby, and all of a sudden they are entitled to anything and everything that any American citizen is entitled to. The family, not just the baby. And in fairness to the court, although I disagreed with the decision of the majority in the court, in fairness, they did say in their statement about it, in the ruling, that Congress is able to do that anytime they want. They can restrict that birthright citizenship to only people who are lawfully in the country or to only people who are left-handed, whatever they want to do. If Congress passes it, then it will make it through and it will be better for this country. But right now, when it's still lawful for anybody, regardless of their status or how they got into the country, they can shimmy over a wall or crawl under a fence, come in here pregnant, and 2 days later have a baby, and you and I are having to pay for that baby and that baby's family. It was a 6-3 ruling, and basically what the court said is that they found that a person's citizenship status isn't dependent on their parents. They're citing the Fourth Amendment, the 14th Amendment in here, and Judge Roberts, actually Justice Roberts, wrote that the court's 1898 ruling in a case named Wong Kim Ark had settled that issue. On the flip side, though, in the dissenting opinion, Justice Clarence Thomas, Justice Neil Gorsuch, they authored a 91-page dissent arguing that the majority of the court misinterpreted the 14th Amendment. Clarence Thomas wrote that the 14th doesn't guarantee birthright citizenship to children born to parents who are in the country unlawfully or temporarily. All the way back to 1898, that decision in Wong Kim Ark, and I'll quote Thomas here, quote, Wong Kim Ark addressed only the citizenship of a child born to parents who were lawfully and permanently domiciled in the United States, end quote. How the rest of them didn't see it that way is beyond me, and it's going to cost this country continued millions in this citizenship tourism that's become a hot thing ever since Joe Biden opened up the borders 5 years ago. Judge Alito put it this way, and I'll quote again, suppose that a person's only connection to this country is that he was born here to a mother who was present just long enough to give birth and then quickly returned to her native country. Suppose that country is a strategic adversary or enemy of the United States. Suppose the child never visited the United States while grown and was inculcated with hatred of this country, end quote. That sounds like a whole lot of people on the left right now, as a matter of fact, only they were born here and their parents were born here, too, in many cases. In another decision on Tuesday, a 5-4 decision, the Supremes also allowed states to count mail-in ballots after elections, so long as those ballots are postmarked on or before the election. There's enough evidence out there now, and I mean really hard evidence, to say that's not a good idea. When certain candidates are losing, magically, these giant containers of ballots postmarked on or before the election day

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4: 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Yeah. What's life without a nap?
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6: All right, welcome back to 50 Plus, and thanks for hanging around with us today. In this segment, I want to dig in a little bit to Social Security and just thinking of things that are of high importance to us. I really wanted to talk about a decline in retirement confidence that kind of goes along with this among lots of Americans, really. And straight up, if the left gains political power in November, I'll be a whole lot more concerned then than I am now about the future of Social Security and about my retirement confidence. Seniors in the higher earning category got a little boost with President Trump's big, beautiful bill a while back in the form of about a $6,000 tax deduction on their Social Security earnings. On the other hand, though, low earning seniors kind of felt left out, left behind a little bit. And don't forget that the Social Security wage cap got bumped all the way up to $184,500, which is great for people who earn more, but doesn't really help the folks who make less, which is really kind of a high percentage of seniors. If you ask me, I don't know a whole lot of guys who make 184 plus, but that doesn't really matter to me at all. What makes me anxious a little bit is the notion that if the left gets in, there may be no more Social Security because they're going to start giving things to people who just waltz into the country when they reopen the borders, which is, by the way, something else we're going to talk about this afternoon. But sticking on topic, back to Social Security, for 2026, Social Security is going to take 6.2% of what you make up to that number of 184.5, and then the rest is all yours. But it doesn't raise your future retirement benefits, and I'm okay with that part as long as they're not taking more money now. As for when to start taking Social Security, other than just starting now because you're not sure how long it's going to be available or you don't know how long you're going to last, it's probably best to ask a legitimate financial advisor or maybe AI, which actually can look at your income and your needs and your expenses and whatnot and offer up a fairly accurate chart of just how much you might gain or lose overall by reaching into the Social Security purse a little earlier or maybe a little later. My money guy told me a couple of years ago that if I waited longer than I did to start taking Social Security, I'd have to live to something like 92 to just get to back to a break-even point. So I said, pay me now. I'd rather have that money now and rather use it maybe if I find a little extra somewhere, invest it somewhere. Just show me the money. Just put it in my account and I'll move on from there. I also wanted to talk a little bit early here in the program about aging in place. This is something that a lot of people don't really talk much about sometimes until it's kind of too late to do anything about it. And I know some people who have been kind of left in that, in the lurch like that and just not really thought about when they were going to move out, if they were going to move out. They just kind of keep living where they're living and hoping they're going to be okay. And then something happens that makes it not okay, and they don't have a plan. They just don't have a plan. I want to live where I live right now for as long as I can. I'd rather do that than move into an assisted living facility or really any place else in which I couldn't do as I please and come and go as I please. My mother actually spent the last years of her life in an assisted living facility, and it was nice enough. It was comfortable. I think the care could have been a little bit better, frankly, than what she received. And I talked to them about that. But the frustrating part was that when she moved into that facility, she lost contact with a lot of her friends who had lived out closer to where her home was. There's a time, and it's always going to be different for anybody who's involved in it, where you're going to eventually lose those friends who lived out close to you and now are farther away and can't find as much time to come visit. And it's going to take a while to become friendly and friends with the people who live in the assisted living community. And making friends or having friends is kind of the least of your worries, I guess, when you go into a place like that. At first blush, based on interviews on this subject I've done for 12 years now, I think the most hesitation sometimes stems from horror stories we hear from other seniors about some of the mistakes that get made in those places, and worse, some places where the staff might be just outright cruel or neglectful to its residents. That's a really hard thing to sell if you're trying to manage one of these places or give somebody a tour, no matter how lovely and attentive their staffs may seem to be. Bad news travels way faster than good news, and some seniors tend to find it easier to just say, no, I'm staying home, than to do their own research on anything that might actually get them out of a home they've been in 40 or 50 years. They don't want to leave, but even if they need to, they're just kind of, they're going to try to avoid it. That's been personal experience. And then from some of the people I've talked to after I've done these interviews, a lot of times a senior will tell you that they want to move and that they'll start looking into it, and then they just never look into it. Another problem is that invariably, unless you have just money to burn, you're going to be moving into a much smaller space than you have in any single home, single family home that's around this region. My mother went from about 2,700 square feet or so down to, I want to say, well, it was just a bedroom and a sitting area, a very, very small kitchen area, just a microwave and a sink, basically, and a bathroom and shower. And that's another restriction on what you're going to have to deal with in a senior living facility or a nursing home versus what you had where you could just walk freely around your house. And on top of living in that tiny space, you're also going to have to learn to get along with, I don't know, what, 200-300 strangers? That's not easy, I'm sure. And speaking in a kind of a quick sidebar about some of the things that happen in assisted living facilities, and I did an interview about this not that long ago, just maybe a couple of 3 months ago, if that. There's apparently a whole lot of what we used to call hanky-panky going on after dark among those residents. I get it, okay? And I guess so do they. In a way, but that lingering friskiness also is causing a sharp spike in cases of sexually transmitted diseases among seniors. Long done worrying about getting pregnant, lots of people in these places don't bother to use any kind of protection, no condoms, just no nothing. And they don't worry up front about these infections because they weren't so common when these now seniors were much younger. That's enough of that. Back to senior living facilities, though. The cost of the nice ones can be prohibitive, anywhere from $3,000 then that's for places that don't really get the best ratings even, but and don't really have the nicest amenities, but up to $6,000, $8,000, even $10,000 and more a month for just increasingly better accommodations and food and service. But not a whole lot of us who expect to live another 10 years or so can shell out $8,000 or $10,000 a month for three hots in a cot, even if there is a pool and a ping pong table. A plus for those places, though, flipping the coin again, is that the seniors who live in them are able usually to form good, solid relationships and friendships because there are activities that may not be available at other places. There are libraries, there are just different meetings, games they play, and some of that's not available in the lesser expensive places. That said, I do believe that most of these senior living places do the very best they can with the assets they have. This isn't Minnesota, but I have to believe that for at least some period of time when you move into a place like that, it gets kind of lonely and tough staring at the same four empty walls and only hearing from your adult children maybe once a week. That could lead to, pretty quickly, really, lead to depression and a sense of isolation that seniors don't deserve. All right, I'm going to stop on that. We've got to take a little break here again. On the way out, Midway Meat Market is out in Katy on Old Highway 90, just a few miles west of 99 in Katy off Old Highway 90. That's where they are. It's Old 90 in Katy. Once you get there and walk through the door, you're going to hear, "Hi, welcome to Midway." And you might even be able to smell some of that barbecue they've got over at the lunch counter. 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
8: Stocks are mixed in afternoon trading, with the Dow slipping after notching an intraday high and briefly topping the 53,000 level. Tech is rebounding and reviving AI trade momentum. Shares of memory chips are surging as semis regain their footing, while chip stocks are also rising. Shares of advanced micro devices are surging 8%, one of the best performers of the S&P 500, following an upgrade from Goldman Sachs. The firm raised its price target on the stock to $640 a share from $450. Goldman expects strong quarterly earnings from AMD and robust guidance. And shares of Broadcom rising 4%. The chipmaker will be expanding its partnership with Apple through 2031 to develop and supply custom chips, cementing the chipmaker's role as a critical supplier to the iPhone maker. That's your Fox Business Report. I'm Hillary Barsky, invested in you.
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22: The News Radio 740 forecast for Monday calls for partly cloudy skies, a 40% chance of thunderstorms, and a high of 93.
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6: And once again, a hearty welcome back to 50 plus. Thank you all for listening. I certainly do appreciate it. Bring your friends, like I've always said, just bring everybody. Admission is free. You don't have to worry about that. You don't have to pay a dime to listen to this show. Matter of fact, you don't have to pay a dime to listen to the more than 1,000 episodes in the podcast over there on the iHeartRadio app. So in this segment, I want to take another little dive into the Supreme Court's decision to allow birthright citizenship to continue, even for the babies of illegal immigrants. This is, as Tom Homan said this morning, a national security concern. We're not talking about one or two women coming across the border pregnant and then maybe having their babies and staying here to raise that child. What our security teams and our law enforcement are seeing is the problem. Here's the problem. Tens of thousands, literally, of Chinese and Russian women coming here, having their babies to establish that U.S. citizenship, and then just going right back to their home countries where those, and I'll wrap it in quotes, where those American babies are raised under foreign values and in places where America is considered an enemy, a serious enemy and a serious threat to their countries. And once those babies go through full educations along that line to make sure that they know that America's the bad guy, those same kids, a lot of them are going to come back here, enjoy all the rights of an American citizen, but at the same time be quietly working maybe to destroy us through their home country. Well, you can't call America home, really. They were only here for not even till they got out of diapers. And in many cases, they just have the baby. They wait until the hospital releases them and then jump on the jet plane and go back across the ocean. There are a couple of names for what they're doing. One group calls it birthright tourism, and the other calls them anchor babies. And anchor babies apply more to the people who I think have their children in the United States and then stay here. But that birthright tourism thing is going to be a problem, not this year or next year, but in the coming years. And Judge Alito was quick to point that out in his dissenting opinion yesterday. Smart people throughout American security are warning that this is a major concern, not just some little thing to not worry about. And the few, if any, other countries in the world allow this. They can get a valid American passport. They're going to be able to vote in our elections, and potentially gain high-level security clearance because it says so right there on that birth certificate, they are Americans, born in America. The only problem we're going to have down the road is that they're not going to be loyal to America because for 18 or 20 years, all they've heard is how bad we are. That's a big concern, and it should be. Really something, it's really frustrating that people don't pay much more attention than they do to this, too. It's not those little babies that are the problem. It's the teenagers and grown-ups that they're going to become and how those teenagers and grown-ups view us. You know what? I just had a really good idea. Here it is. We're going to honor the World Cup soccer matches that are being played in North America, Central America, and South America, and we're going to do so at work in this manner. Every 45 minutes, we're going to take a break of about 10 or 15 minutes. And then in the middle of those 45-minute periods, about halfway through, about the 21, 22-and-a-half-minute mark, we're going to take a 3-minute hydration break. Honestly, that was a little bit of a head shaker to me when FIFA and the World Cup announced that there would be hydration breaks halfway through each half. I get that the weather's hot in North America this time of year. I understand that. But for all the times I've watched World Cup matches, all the reading I've done about World Cup matches, I don't ever remember a story of any one of those athletes who fell over because they were dehydrated. World-class soccer players are some of the fittest men on the planet, and they're conditioned to perform for 40 minutes, 45 minutes at a time, then take a little break, and then come back out and perform for 45 more minutes. I remember a study done years ago that pegged professional boxing as the sport that needed the most conditioning. What we call soccer would probably be up there around the same level as boxing if players on the other team were allowed to punch you as you ran past them. Sometimes my mind takes really weird turns. Apologies if that didn't make any sense to you or you just thought I'd lost my mind. I haven't lost my mind. I promise, I can assure you. Sometimes I do misplace it, though. Moving on, the mother of Sheridan Gorman, the 18-year-old college student who was shot and killed by an illegal immigrant in Chicago, let Congress have it in testimony that focused on left-leaning politicians who place the rights of illegal immigrants above those of U.S. citizens. This woman's daughter was shot for absolutely no reason. And this pathetic excuse for a man just walked up and shot her dead while her friends watched in horror. And if you think this grief-stricken mother's wrong about the left, think back to the State of the Union address. You remember that? President Trump played an ace on these people and everybody in Congress and asked simply that all members of Congress who put American citizens' rights above those of illegal immigrants stand up. Everyone on the right sprang to their feet, and every single politician on the left, every one of those cowards, just sat and remained seated. So scared that standing up would bring scorn from their colleagues when they had to know putting Americans first isn't an option. I'm pretty sure it's part of the oath you take when you get that office and when you swear that you will take care of Americans. And really sadly, they knew they would get away with it because they're backed up by the media. So, and they knew that that scene wasn't going to show in many places or for very many times. And so they got away with it more or less. When that happened earlier in the year, a lot of really smart people said, this clip ought to run on every political ad in the country. It doesn't need background music. It doesn't need voiceover. Just President Trump telling Congress that if they support American citizens over foreign immigrants, stand up. And then just let that image of all of them sitting down sink into voters' heads. That's just downright despicable. It really is. Clueless idiot and Governor Tim Walz from Minnesota got himself in trouble with most people on social media after he came out and called the Supreme Court's ruling on transgender athletes in women's sports cruel. Not to the little girls who have to watch naked boys walk through the locker room, but to transgender athletes who have no business being in the wrong locker rooms. Here's a quote from him. And I quote, as the Supreme Court says, states can be cruel to trans kids. My message is clear. Here in Minnesota, we stand with and value our trans neighbors and youth, end quote. Social media fired back and made it perfectly clear that most of us with common sense disagree with what he said. On X, Republican Senator Julia Coleman posted this, and I quote, "What's cruel is making a teenage girl already uncomfortable in her own skin change in a locker room next to a naked boy. What's cruel is letting our girls get the blank kicked out of them by biological males on the field and lose out on scholarships and more chances to compete. What's cruel is putting your base above female safety and opportunities." You tell him, Julia. I shudder to think where we'd be right now if the cackler and the town clown became president and vice president of the United States. And in case you didn't read it today, Tim Walz just accepted a pay raise for his last 6 months in office. For the last 6 months, he's going to be making more than $16,600 per month. If he's smart when he leaves office, he'll partner up with some of his constituents and open a few leering centers. So rounding home and back to the lighter side, actually sort of a plus side more than a lighter side. And if you're a Trump-hating lefty, you just might want to sit down for this. Thanks in great part to the deportation of bad people and the actual arrests, prosecutions, and imprisonment of dangerous criminals, the U.S. murder rate is on pace to be its lowest since the FBI started keeping track in 1960. That didn't happen by accident. It wasn't magic. It happened by law enforcement doing its job. Kind of funny how that works, too, you know? When you take the criminals off the street, crime goes down. Imagine that. All right, to wrap up this segment of the show, I'm going to tell you about UT Health's Institute on Aging, that collaborative of thousands of providers who, in addition to their medical school training or physical therapy training, psych training, whatever it is, they go back and get additional education so that they can apply their knowledge specifically to seniors. 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Most of these people are in the med center. You might have figured that out already, but many of them also come to outlying clinics and hospitals and offices so that if you don't want to go to the med center, you don't have to. 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
9: It's Team USA against Belgium tonight in the round of 16. 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
6: All right, welcome back to 50 plus, and thank you for listening all through this hour. Fourth and final segment starts now. From the fear-mongering headlines desk comes word that, and I'll quote here, 230 million Americans will face dangerous heat ahead of July 4, end quote. Raise your hand if you know why. Not both hands, because you're driving probably right now, but just raise one hand in the air. And if you don't have your hand in the air, I'm going to tell you why 230 million Americans are going to face dangerous heat ahead of Saturday and on Saturday and on Sunday, because it's summer. That's why. And nationally, they'll face dangerous heat for at least another 60 or 75 days. Down here, that dangerous heat could hang around well into September because it's summer. It's kind of like the weather people just won't stop. They won't stop trying to scare us. And by the way, you'll never see a headline like that come out of Canada, or even one that says 230 million people may face dangerous cold before Christmas. You know why? Because there are fewer than 40 million and some odd people in that whole giant country. Maybe it's because it's so brutally cold in winter. That would keep me from wanting to live up there, I can assure you. I like Canada. I've been there. I've been there. And they'll tell you, oh, you get used to it. And same as we do the heat wave we endure every year around here. But I would never want to be forced to get used to temperatures that can turn you into a popsicle in a half an hour. I never want to have to hang a lamp in the engine compartment of my car to keep the oil from freezing. But that's what they have to do up there. And the farther north you go, the colder it gets. Quick sidebar, I've hunted in Canada, shot geese and ducks about, 30 years ago. It was an absolutely beautiful place, absolutely beautiful country. I really enjoyed it. Totally different from how we did it down here, too. Basically, a lot easier than waterfowl hunting down here, if you ask me. And just like every fishing trip I ever made when I was working with the paper or since I've been here, and every hunting trip, I learned from the guide up there in Canada, and he learned a few tricks of the trade from me as well. From the Who Cares desk, who cares? Word has leaked out now that LeBron James will not return to the Lakers next season. I wonder why. Maybe AARP has a basketball team looking to fill a uniform. That could be. And in far more important news for lots of us, and maybe some family members even, in case you didn't know, major stores such as Walmart and Target, even Chuck E. Cheese, and I saw Sephora added in that list, not that I would ever go in there, but in any event, they have actually set aside specific hours or, in a couple of cases around the country, specific days on which customers can come in there and not have to worry about being bombarded by noise and lights and other things. These are special hours, specific hours, so that their sensory-sensitive customers can shop without all the lights and the music and whatever other in-store distractions there are that can, in some cases, cause real, legitimate pain and anxiety for people. During those hours, the music's turned off, the lights are dim to provide a calmer, more relaxing environment for people who have short fuses, let's call it. And if they also can soften the auditory blow of toddlers having meltdowns because their moms won't buy them a toy, that would be good. I would like that. I'd shop there. In national politics, and another quick sidebar, I don't know what it is about some parents these days that makes them think it's okay for their toddler to just be totally blowing up. And for them not saying a word about, we don't do that in here, you're disturbing the other people. I can guarantee you, when I grew up, if I'd have pitched any kind of a fit like that, I'd have had a real problem all the way back to the car, on the drive home, and when I got home. And if it was my mother who was disciplining me on the way home, I would get a second dose of whatever it was when my dad got home. I heard that more than once, and it just the fear of God came over me. I would have done something so stupid and so ridiculous that it really upset her. My mom had the patience of a saint. She had to raise me. But every now and then I'd set her off, and you could just see the steam coming out of her ears. She wouldn't really hit me, but you could just tell she wished she could. And in any event, it would just be the words that I feared most. Wait till your dad gets home. And he also wasn't a violent man. He didn't beat me up or anything, but I caught a couple of belt whippings in my time. I did. And I deserved every one of them. I guarantee you I did. I deserved every single one of them. So in anyway, Target, Walmart, Chuck E. Cheese, Substore. In other words, what I'm trying to say is, if you're a person who is in that category and you would love some place where you could go shop quietly in a little dimmer lighting and no music, all that stuff, call the stores you like to shop and say, hey, do you do this? And if they say no, then say, well, gee whiz, Target and Walmart do it, and Sephora and Chuck E. Cheese do it. Why can't you do that for us? And I bet you'd get a pretty positive response. I really do. Moving out into national politics real quickly, 30-year incumbent Rep. Diana Degett from Colorado lost her primary to a Democratic Socialist of America-backed woman, 29-year-old socialist Milot Kyros for the inky blue House seat that's anchored in Denver there. The story came from Fox News. Kyros is backed by the usual socialist suspects, Bernie Sanders, AOC, and Hassan Piker. No relation, by the way. I don't have an R on my name. All of them have pretty much come out and admitted they're no longer Democrats. Traditional Democrats, the ones who used to work alongside Republicans in Congress to make our country better, they're being ousted one after one by far-left socialists who have very little trouble getting votes from young Americans who've been groomed in public schools and universities to hate our country. And they gladly do so in exchange for all these promises. Oh, you're going to have free this and free that, but there's all promise, but no delivery ever. And the promises of free stuff and more affordable this and better that just aren't going to happen in our country, just like they haven't happened in any other country. You know what? I think I'm going to get off the negative train right now because I have a couple of things I want to get to before I have to shut down. First of all, a photograph taken by a European telescope. It's in the same orbit, 1 million miles away from Earth, along with the, I think it's with the Hubble, it's the Webb telescope that's out there along with this one. Anyway, that it took 9 of these photographs in invisible light while it was pointed at the galactic center of the Milky Way galaxy. That's where we live, by the way. That telescope was pointed at the center of our galaxy for 26 straight hours. And the images are just staggeringly, if I may, beautiful. I'm fascinated by space stuff. I really am. It shows the incredible density of the stars, 60 million of them in just a snapshot of the sky, the size of your average full moon. 60 million stars. And they're really trying to learn more about the planets that are out there as well. Every one of those stars has a potential for having a planet or two or three or six or seven orbiting it. And as long as I'm on space news, I'll throw this one in too. Scientists have discovered 2 planets that they're way out there. We'll never get there. That are lighter than cotton candy. Think about that. Lighter than cotton candy. Both of them among the lowest density giant planets ever known. And both, for reference, if you're thinking they're little bitty, no, they're not. They're both bigger than Jupiter. Cotton candy's density is about 0.05 grams per cubic centimeter. That's featherweight. And these planets are lighter than that, but bigger than Jupiter. And honestly, I have no problem at all wrapping my head around statistics like that because they fascinate me and I absolutely love it. And a quick reminder, if any of you have forgotten, this Saturday is our country's 250th birthday. And this country deserves to be recognized on its birthday. 250 years we've been around, and there's not a better place to live on Earth. That's it for today. Happy birthday, America. We'll talk again tomorrow. Adios.
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19: An appeal is rejected. I'm Lisa Brady, Fox News. Belgium losing its protest over a red card reversal ahead of tonight's World Cup match with the U.S.
20: We heard directly from FIFA. They have ruled Belgium's appeal against the reinstatement of Flo Balogun for tonight's critical game as inadmissible. They say that Belgium was not a party to this process and therefore has no standing for that appeal. That means the bottom line that Flo Balogun is available for selection if, of course, head coach Mauricio Pochettino decides to put him in the team, given everything that he and the entire U.S. team has been through.
19: Fox's Jonathan Hunt in Seattle. The Belgian Soccer Federation telling Fox it's given the U.S. Soccer Federation notice it will contest Balogun's eligibility if he is listed to play. The striker was given a controversial red card during last week's win over Bosnia-Herzegovina. President Trump telling reporters earlier today.
21: He didn't do anything wrong. Two people ran into each other. And by the way, if you look at that game, there were 10 instances where it was much rougher than that.
19: The president defending a call he made to the FIFA president asking for a review. The FIFA president says judicial bodies for the sport made the decision on reversing the red card independently and autonomously. Charlie Kirk's parents and widow are in the same courtroom with his accused assassin for the first time as a hearing begins on probable cause for trial.
22: Prosecutors are bringing several members of law enforcement to the stand in Tyler Robinson's preliminary hearing, and they will play video of an interview law enforcement conducted with Robinson's romantic partner, in which prosecutors say he shares details about Robinson's confession. Robinson's defense team plans to call witnesses to refute state evidence relating to ballistics and DNA.
19: Fox's Jessica Rosenthal, that hearing is expected to last all week. 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
17: 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Just click listen, then swipe right and hear the latest news updates on your time. 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Download it now.
19: The head of NATO says allies need to show exactly how they'll meet their promises on military spending.
26: Last year's NATO summit saw members agree to President Trump's demand that they spend more on their own defense. This year, the organization's leader wants to see the detail. Secretary General Mark Rutte expects clear, concrete, and credible plans.
29: European allies and Canada are now on a trajectory to equalize the defense spending with the United States. And not just that. They are taking on more leadership.
26: President Trump arrives for the summit tomorrow. He's repeatedly criticized allies over defense spending, threatening not to help defend NATO members which don't invest enough. In Ankara, Turkey, Jonathan Savage, Fox News.
19: The French president just arriving in Syria, becoming the first major Western leader to visit the war-torn country under its new leadership, following the ouster of the Assad regime in 2024. Elon Musk's bid to overturn a decision that he defrauded Twitter investors is rejected by a federal judge.
30: U.S. District Judge Charles Breyer, in addition to rejecting the dismissal motion, also rejected Musk's attorney's attempt to revoke the investors' legal right as a group to sue. Musk was found liable in March of attempting to devalue Twitter's stock prices, which gave him the option to renegotiate his $44 billion takeover of the social media platform or back out of the deal. Lawyers for the plaintiffs believe damages as a result of the March jury decision could be up to $2.5 billion. Gernal Scott, Fox News.
19: There's been no word of any immediate response from Musk's lawyers. A record day on Wall Street with the Dow hitting 53K for the first first year. Right now, the Dow up 48 points. The S&P also in the green. The NASDAQ, the biggest gainer, up 250, back over 26K, as U.S. oil prices remain under $69 a barrel. And Lisa Brady, Fox News.
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8: All right, we are back after the 4th of July holiday weekend, long weekend. I trust you had a good weekend. All right, should we count the fingers? Everybody got all 10 fingers? What do you mean you only have 8? Oh, you're right, 8 fingers. Everybody got their 8 fingers and 2 thumbs? Okay, good. Good, good, good, good. I did hear a few stories of people managed to burn their homes down, which we seem to have every 4th of July. I think I told you that we had a guy in our neighborhood right around the corner from our home. This is probably 5 or 6 years ago now, that he had done a big fireworks display, put all the empty canisters into a garbage can and pulled the garbage can up by the house, and evidently they managed to reignite and set his house on fire. He was out of his home for, I'm going to say, 6, 7, maybe 8 months before he got back into his home again. So, he has not had, needless to say, he's not done a fireworks display at his house ever since. Every year we have this happen. You know, we have people who burn their homes down. We have people who lose a finger. We have people who, you know, are shooting off fireworks that maybe wasn't the best idea for them to do it. But I'm not complaining. You know, again, you're a Texan. It's your right to do it. If you want to do it, just, you know, that's fine. That's fine. And I have no complaints about my neighbors who were extremely courteous this year. Much better than years past. I mean, everybody was shut down by 11, 1130. It wasn't the craziness there usually is. Everybody seemed to be safe. Everybody seemed to clean up after themselves. So I have absolutely no complaints. Here's something I do have a complaint about, though, and that is 46% of Americans who didn't know what we were celebrating this past weekend. It's a new national survey that found that 46% of Americans didn't know what America's 25th anniversary was commemorating. Why are we celebrating 250 years? 46% could have said, well, that, let me explain a little bit further. 46% didn't know the specific reason why we were celebrating our 250th. They knew it was the 4th of July. They just weren't sure what the 4th of July was, other than the 4th of July. What happened on the 4th of July that we celebrate the 4th of July? 46% of Americans couldn't correctly answer that question, which again goes back to one of the things that drives me absolutely insane is how little attention we put into American history. I still think it's intentional. I still think it's the public school system in a lot of places doesn't want you to understand things like American exceptionalism or capitalism or what a constitutionally limited republic is. I think if you were to ask your average American, especially under the age of 50, what a constitutionally limited republic is, they wouldn't be able to answer. They wouldn't say that that's what America is. They would say, well, we're a democracy. Well, it's true to a certain extent. We certainly, that's how we vote. But it's more than that. We're not a straight-up democracy. We are a constitutionally limited republic. So the fact that most Americans don't know, I shouldn't say most, a minority, but still a large percentage of Americans don't know that the 4th of July is to commemorate the signing of the Declaration of Independence and who we broke free from. It's sad. It said 53% correctly responded that celebrated the adoption of the Declaration of Independence, and that it first happened back in 1776. Yes. But here are some couple of other stats that make me feel a little bit better. 86% grateful to be Americans in this poll. 79% proud to be Americans. 74% believe the American dream is available to them personally. 61% believe America is a land of opportunity. 70% believe America's founding principles remain relevant today. But nearly 60% say the country has moved away from the founding principles. I would agree with that. 56% say they worry the U.S. could stop being a free country within the next 50 years. I also worry about that. 77% say that for a country to remain free, most people need to try to be good citizens.

0: America really is. Here's a report, by the way, on people from other countries in town for FIFA enjoying our 4th of July celebration.
1: It's been a dream for me.
2: For many visitors, the road to the World Cup led straight to an American 4th of July celebration as FIFA draws fans from across the globe to Houston. Many are spending the nation's 250th birthday experiencing American traditions for the very first time.
3: Seeing all the people from around the world, it's really been an eye-opening event to see people come in with different perspectives.
2: Among them is Aaron Van Leer from Belgium. He came for soccer, but says celebrating America's milestone anniversary made the trip even more memorable.
4: It's quite historical for a country that's only 250 years old and has so much rich history. Some countries, they have like 10,000 years and they have not accomplished or not even a tenth of what the United States have been able to.
2: For visitors from Germany, Independence Day wasn't originally the reason for the trip. But once they learned about Houston's celebration, they made sure not to miss it.
5: We came as one day earlier to see the big party to the Independence Day, the firewall. And the people in the stars and stripes here, it's amazing.
2: For Houstonians, that's exactly what makes this holiday special.
3: The soccer games have really brought like this energy of like patriotism. Everyone's actually coming together. Nice to see everyone repping the red, white, and blue and just like getting along. And like, it's just a good vibe, obviously.
2: FIFA doing more than filling stadium seats. It's brought people from around the world right here to help us celebrate America's 250th birthday. Now, I did get to ask people what their favorite food was that they've tasted while they've been here. I got brisket and tacos. Nonetheless, they say this has been the best place to celebrate the 4th of July.
0: That makes sense. Barbecue and Tex-Mex, right? Okay, we'll continue on this topic. A little more coming up next. Jimmy Baird Show here on AM 950 KPRC.
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15: A few miles from the glass spires of Midtown Atlanta lies the South River Forest. 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
17: At approximately 9 o'clock this morning, as law enforcement was moving through various sectors of the property, an individual, without warning, shot a Georgia State Patrol trooper.
18: What I heard was a full clip unload. 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
4: Daphne Caruana Galizia was a Maltese investigative journalist and blogger who spent her life fighting for truth, justice, and decency in a country overrun by corruption. 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
10: In the history of cinema, few films have been as successful as The Godfather. Francis Ford Coppola's gangster epic set a new standard not just for movies about the mafia, but for movies in general. Although, if you talk to the people who made it, The Godfather's prospects for success were far from assured. In fact, before its release, they were pretty bleak.
11: And they said, we're finished, this is over. The movie's not going to work. You gotta get rid of those guys. It's a disaster.
10: Then Leave the Gun, Take the Cannoli. My co-host Mark Seal and I strip back the varnish of movie history and talk to never-before-heard-from sources to get at what really made the process so arduous. Leave the Gun, Take the Cannoli is based on my co-host Mark's best-selling book of the same title. 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We sift through innumerable accounts, many of them conflicting, and try to get to the truth of what really happened. 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
18: All right, let's continue this theme, because I find it very interesting. Again, the best part of this FIFA World Cup experience to me has been the opportunity to see people from other countries come here and appreciate not only America, but Americans. And I had a little of that on Saturday, on the 4th. Our friend O'Neill Pandit, who lives in New Zealand, he's originally from India, lives in New Zealand. We met him on a Norwegian cruise years and years ago. He was a bartender, and they worked his way up to bar manager, and now he's working for the healthcare system in New Zealand, doing a whole variety of different things for them. And he came with a group of buddies. I think there's about 8 of them all together. And they've been going back and forth between Dallas and Houston. And in fact, today, I think there's one more FIFA World Cup match. I forget who's playing. But somebody's playing today in Dallas, and then they're done. We finished on Saturday here in Houston. After today's match in Dallas, they'll be done. And so he was in town for Saturday, basically Friday night, Saturday, and then Sunday morning they headed to Dallas, And then they're at that match today, and then he flies home to New Zealand. And one of the things I wanted to do was to take him to get some real Texas barbecue. Now, I know he'd been to Bucky's. In fact, he had a picture he showed me of him and Bucky. And I know he had a brisket sandwich. What's amazing is how word has spread to all these tourists about where you need to go, and if you're going to go there, what you need to get. And sure enough, he had a brisket sandwich. He loved it. Absolutely loved it. I said, well, we're going to get some really good barbecue. And so I had never been to Pinkerton's. Y'all ever been to Pinkerton's? I'd never been to Pinkerton's. But when I started looking up, and I assume this is what the tourists are doing too, right? The FIFA World Cup fans. When I started looking up best barbecue in Houston, Pinkerton's was on the list. And so I looked at, and it wasn't obviously not the only one, but it's the one that was closest to the B&B that they were staying at. And so I thought, well, you know, that'll be the easiest way to get over there. It'll be relatively close, about a 15-minute drive, and then we can get him back home again. We can get home before the fireworks start and drive my dog crazy. So we went to Pinkerton's, and there's a line outside. Not that I'm surprised, because I'm sure all the other World Cup fans had done the same thing I did, right? We'll just Google best barbecue in Houston, see what comes up. And they were waiting in line. And most of them were FIFA World Cup. And I saw some Asians in there. I'm not sure which country they, I don't think, were the Japanese playing here in Houston? I don't know if they were Japanese or not. I saw a whole bunch of Canadians. Because Canada and Morocco was the game that O'Neill had gone to that was played on Saturday. And there are a few Moroccan fans, too. And they're all standing in line, having a good old time. You know, it was about a 20-minute wait in line to get inside. And then you order your food. And they had a really kind of a good assembly line thing going. I was impressed with this. It took about 20 minutes, like I said, to get inside. Then you have to order your food and you get your food. And then you go. By that time, there's usually a couple seats that open up. You go sit down, you eat your food, you get up, and they're right behind you cleaning up, and the next group sits down, and it seemed to work very efficiently. And I don't know if that was the normal price for barbecue, or if that was the FIFA price. It was expensive, but it was amazing. I mean, some of the best meat I've had eating barbecue here in Houston, and that's saying something. So I think they deserve the reputation they've got at Pinkerton's. I wasn't crazy about the sauce. But sauce is such an individual thing. You know, I kind of like Kansas City when it comes to sauce. I kind of like a little bit of a sweet or a sweet with a little bit of heat kind of a sauce. It's more traditional Texas sauces, but the meat was amazing. The ribs were amazing. We got a beef rib. That was amazing. We got brisket, of course. That was amazing. And we ordered all this food. I mean, way too much for three people. In fact, we'll be eating that for a couple of days at my house. But I wanted to make sure he had a chance to try at least those three things, right? And obviously, he's a big fan. And that's good. That's kind of what it was all about. You know, because we're all about food in this country. We're all about sharing, you know, what makes us uniquely Texas or American. And that was a lot of fun. And I saw another story on Fox about this kid from England. Well, kid, I say kid. He's like 28 years old. Who has spent over 30,000 British pounds, which I think would be probably 35,000-36,000 American dollars, into doing the whole FIFA World Cup here in the United States. He was on Fox Business with one of their anchors. Here's that interview.
19: This is a three-month trip, right?
20: Yes.
19: And you booked it all in advance. How much are you going to spend for this?
20: The budget for the whole trip was around £30,000, so obviously quite a significant amount of money, but it's been totally worth it so far, for sure.
19: What's your favourite part of America?
20: Ooh, tough question. Chicago really surprised me. I thought that was a really cool city. I really, really liked it.
19: Well, what did you expect before you got there?
20: Well, I don't know. I just thought...
19: You thought you were going to get shot?
20: No, not at all. I wasn't sure what to expect, but the architecture, all of that, that really surprised me, took me away. The people were really, really friendly. Boston was really nice. As well, a bit more closer to like a European city as well. So, yeah.
19: Did you expect that? I mean, before you arrived, have you ever been to America before?
20: No.
0: Okay.
20: No, no, no.
0: So before you came,
20: yeah.
0: What were you expecting Americans to be like?
20: To be honest, I thought my impression would be everyone would be like pretty friendly, but I think it's exceeded expectations. People have been even friendlier, like sitting at bars and stuff. People have been coming up to me and just, you know, hearing the accent and just asking me about my trip or whatever, what I'm doing out here. So
0: may I ask how old you are?
20: 28.
0: Oh, you're 20. Oh, that's okay. Because I thought you were much younger than that.
20: Yeah,
0: because you can't drink it. Have you noticed how you go into a bar in America and you ask, say, a scotch, for example, and the guy just pour scotch into your glass.
20: Yeah.
0: You go to a bar in England, you ask for a scotch, and you get a tiny little fraction that's measured out there.
20: Exactly.
0: You
20: exactly.
0: like America, don't you?
20: It's good fun.
0: Do you like the food?
20: Yeah, the food's good. I've been trying loads of food. There's almost so much, you know, everywhere I go, people recommending things, and there's almost too much to try at times. So, but yeah, the food's great. Loving it.
0: Okay, where to next?
20: Tomorrow I'm in Atlanta, so England's next game is in Atlanta on Wednesday. So I've got tickets for that, and then I've got tickets for all the knockout games. My whole plan was to get England to top the group, which has now happened, so I took a bit of a gamble there, and now, everything's gone to plan for my trip.
21: You know, for a lot of these people, I'm struck by the fact that for a lot of these people, this is like their bucket list thing, right? We're going to go to America. We're going to go to the FIFA World Cup. We're going to go see our team play. Or we're going to go see other teams play. Or see as many games as we can. We're going to see what America is. We're going to enjoy the food. Have a good time. I guess the Europeans are a lot like us from the standpoint of everybody seems to be into the whole experience thing now. We've talked about this before. About the experience. We're going on vacation for the experience. We're not going to see, you know, we're not going on the standard. We're going to the beach to lay on the beach. We're going to, I'll use our listener trip as an example. We've started doing, Elizabeth and I started doing a listener trip. This is our second one. Last year, we took a group of listeners to Greece. And it was amazing experience. I'd never been to Greece. Always had talked about going, had never gone. So that was like a bucket list item. This year, next month, in fact, we're taking a group of listeners, about 35 listeners, to Seattle and then Alaska. Well, I've never been to Seattle or Alaska. I don't know how excited I am by Seattle, but I hear it's beautiful. I know the weather will be nice and cool compared to what we normally have, at least it should be. But Alaska is definitely a bucket list item. That's going to be an experience, right? Whale watching and glaciers and wildlife and crab legs the size of your arms, that kind of stuff, you know? And I think that's kind of where the whole world is right now, is we want to do something, go somewhere where we'll always remember it, where we won't just go, well, that's just another cruise or that's just another trip to the beach. This is something that really meant something. And I think for a lot of Europeans, that's how they're looking at this FIFA World Cup. We'd always talked about going to the United States. We never went. This is just the excuse we're using to go. And the beauty of it is that they're coming here and they're finding this to be a very different place than what they've been told. I mean, think about, you know, as bad as our local media or bad as our national media is, the progressive far left media at portraying what the United States really is, well, the foreign media is just as bad for the most part. Maybe the Australians are not as bad. Sky News is pretty good about, you know, reporting what kind of a country we are here in the United States, but not very many news sources are. So these folks are getting a chance to come here and experience it for themselves. You know, I think we all kind of looked at the FIFA World Cup as a who cares what a pain in the butt this is going to be for us kind of moment. But now that it's come and we've had a chance to interact with these Europeans who are enjoying the United States, I mean, I got the biggest kick over at the Pinkerton's Barbecue, watching all these Canadians and Europeans eating Texas barbecue and just oohing and awing at it because they've never seen anything like it. All right, quick little break. Back with more in a moment. Jimmy Barrett here on AM 950 KPRC.
22: Now, the Ecori Diamonds Traffic Center.
1: An accident's cleared out of the way. 610 to East Loop, northbound at Turning Basin. All lanes reopened. I-10 to Katy Freeway, eastbound at Bunker Hill. They're clearing up a wreck. Traffic is slow, backed up to Kirkwood. At an accident on the frontage road, I-45, the Gulf Freeway, northbound at the 610 South Loop. I'm Joe Barnett in the 24-hour traffic center.
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30: 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But you have a whole host of states out there where they're going to still allow these boys to compete against girls. 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It's crazy. There's no common sense in it. But this is why every election matters, because it's the state legislatures or the local athletic bodies of the high schools themselves that oftentimes make this determination as to whether or not they're going to allow this to happen within their states or within their districts. Every single election has consequences. So if this is something you don't want to see, make sure you get out there and you vote in all of the elections and know for whom you are voting and what their stance is specifically on topics like this.
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32: Monday, the U.S. men's soccer team's run at the FIFA World Cup continues when they take on Belgium in the round of 16. You can catch the action on Fox at 8 p.m. Eastern. Tuesday, world leaders will converge on Turkey for the NATO summit, where the main objectives will be centered on unity for the international alliance following criticism by some members over the U.S.-backed war in Iran. Wednesday, the Television Academy will unveil the best of the past year on TV when they announce the nominees for the 78th annual Primetime Emmys. The awards will be handed out in September. Thursday, it's no longer PBI, it's DJT. What was formerly known as Palm Beach International Airport in Florida will now start to be known as President Donald J. Trump International Airport. Changes at that airport include signage and branding, and that will occur in phases. Saturday, the Postal Service will be unveiling 10 new forever stamps dedicated to Barbie and her many careers over the decades. And that's a look at your week ahead. I'm Tom Graham, Fox News.
18: All right, I realize I'm kind of harping on one topic here today, but I don't know. I'm just so fascinated by it. I just feel the need to just keep on going. One of the things that happened as a part of the America 250 celebration is they buried a time capsule in Philadelphia. Pretty big time capsule, too. The thing looked like it was probably, I'm guessing, 4 or 5 feet tall and maybe about 3 to 4 feet around. Like a giant barrel with America 250 printed on it. And in it, they were putting some things from, well, every state, I think, made some sort of a contribution. I did see that we evidently put some sort of a crystal version of the seal of the great state of Texas. I'm not sure if that's the only thing from Texas that's in there. I mean, if you're going to do all 50 states, you have limited space, obviously, to put things in there. But obviously there was a contribution from every state, and it's going to be buried. It is buried in Philadelphia, and they're going to dig it up in 100 years. So 100 years from now, they will be that'll be 350 years. They will be digging it up and taking a look at what's inside of that. And I thought to myself, well, I wonder when is our big anniversary? I think we have a big anniversary coming up pretty soon. And we do. We were founded in August of 1836, which means that we are roughly 10 years away from our 200th birthday. 200 birthdays. So that's going to be quite the celebration. But let's finish the thought here on America 250. Here's Chad Pergram from Fox News reporting on the time capsule in Philadelphia.
3: The ceremony commemorating 250 years is really about 500 years. They will open this time capsule in the year 2276. And that's why today is not just about where we've been, but where we are going.
4: Today, we're not simply celebrating the past. We are speaking to the future. When this time capsule here to my left is open 250 years, but in a real sense, our voices will be. The Americans of 2276.
3: Multiple governors wrote letters for the time capsule. Alaska sent its state flag. Arkansas offered a diamond from the crater of Diamond State Park. And Iowa submitted a space station medallion. That's for Peggy Whitson, the first female commander of the International Space Station. But some items failed to make the cut.
5: Well, New York Knicks championship ring would be incredible, and perhaps even a World Cup for Team USA, which remains to be seen what happens, but they're on their way.
3: Some items inside the capsule could spark interest and scholarship. There's hope the capsule intrigues people in the future to study why certain things were important to us today.
6: I think a lot of times that when you start peeling back the onion, you're like, wow, that was really incredible. I didn't know this person did X. I think that's the opportunity for that discovery.
3: Now, it will certainly be cooler in the ground with the time capsule. The high today in Philadelphia, 102, but a lot cooler here 250 years ago. You know, Thomas Jefferson, he was pretty maniacal about keeping weather records. And one reading that he took on July 4th, 1776, around 1 o'clock in the afternoon, 76 degrees. Very apropos.
18: Uh-huh. I didn't realize it. 250 years before they opened that thing up? Well, I wonder what kind of protection they're taking to make sure that thing doesn't disintegrate between now and then. That's kind of a long time, 250 years, in order to try to be able to preserve that. Okay, but back to the Houston thing. With our anniversary coming up in August, it'll be 190 years since the founding of Houston, which means our 200th birthday will be in 2036. And I'm going to guess that we'll probably come up with some sort of a time capsule for the city of Houston. So I've started asking our listeners this morning on our morning show on KTRH, if any of them had a suggestion for items that would be good for a Houston time capsule, something that would tell Houstonians 100 years from now what Houston was like in the year 2036. Of course, we have a little time between now and the next 10 years. And the way technology has been advancing, who knows what else will be invented or be a part of Houston 10 years from now. But if you had to pick some items from today to throw into a time capsule like that, what would they be?
0: In the Houston time capsule, I definitely put a moon rock and a football signed by Dan Pastorini and Earl Campbell from the Oilers.
7: Well, if I was going to put something in there, I'd put oil, money, and a syringe of a big medical center.
8: Hey, this is Mike from Magnolia. Anytime anybody brings up the word time capsule, I automatically go back to the cartoon when they open the time capsule and there's a dancing frog with a top hat and a cane. Anybody else remember that?
9: Morning, guys. Rick from the East Side. How about we take a picture of a gas pump with the price, and in 110 years, if they still have gasoline, they can see how good we had it.
18: Make sure you have a car in front of it, too. What do you think transportation would be like in the year 2276? Will it be the Jetsons by then? Will we all have flying cars? Will we all be using some modernized version of high-speed whatever to get from point A to point B? Hey, by 2276, might we just be able to do like a Star Trek thing? Like beam ourselves to whatever location we want to be at? Yeah, you could put a picture of a guy in front of a gas pump, pumping gasoline into his car, and you probably have to throw some details in there, right? Because who knows what kind of technology will exist then and how much technology from today will no longer be around. Those are some interesting ideas.
10: Hi, Jimmy. It's Thomas from Baytown. I think a good addition would be a picture of the Katy Freeway where it's just backed up bumper to bumper as far as you can see in both directions, from IKEA all the way out to Brookshire.
11: Jimmy, hey, it's Andy from Georgetown. I would put a replica of a giant mosquito in the time capsule.
12: This is Ken from Hockley. The only thing we need to put in that time capsule for Houston is going to be one road cone and a chunk of that TxDOT wall of death.
18: By the way, if we still have, assuming we still have freeways in the year 2276, do you think they'll still be doing construction projects on the same freeways we're doing our construction projects on now? Yeah, probably. I just, it would be very cool to try to imagine, you know, if you could just like leap to the future long enough to see what Houston looks like in 2276, that would be a very interesting thing to be able to do. And of course, maybe by that time, we won't need a time capsule. Maybe by that time, we can time travel. And if you want to go back to the 200th birthday of Houston, you can go back to the 200th birthday of Houston and see for yourself exactly what it looked like.
13: This is Debbie from Baytown. What I'd put in the time capsule for Houston, they would all be models. A model of a pickup truck, a true cowboy, oil refinery, and Anheuser-Busch model. And even though I don't drink, JD, Jack Daniels.
14: Hey, Jimmy. Allison in League City. How about some Mattress Mack memorabilia in that Houston time capsule? You know, like a recliner or a mattress or like a recording of his voice saying, buy today, get it today, between Tidwell and Parker, or even like a Mattress Mack cutout. All that'd be great in there. Y'all have a great day.
18: Or yeah, you could do some audio for Mattress Mack doing his thing. Or some video too. Well, here's the thing. Whatever you do, as far as a recording goes, you're going to have to make sure you include in there something you can play it back with, because the technology to play it back might not exist. Probably wouldn't exist in the year 2276. That would all be different, wouldn't it? Yeah, that would be hard to do. That would all be different. All right. I like the ideas, though. That's, to me, it's a fun thing to think of. What would you put into a time capsule to be opened 100 years later? You know, think about how much the world has changed between the year 1926 and 2026. Imagine how much it'll change between now and 2136 in that case. All right, quick little break. Back with more in a moment. Jimmy Barrett, AM 950, KPRC.
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26: The News Radio 740 forecast for Monday calls for partly cloudy skies, a 40% chance of thunderstorms, and a high of 93.
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35: It's Team USA against Belgium tonight in the round of 16. 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
18: All right, I don't know if any of y'all caught the America 250 celebration. It was on very late because of weather. They had weather problems in Washington, D.C. They had lightning, thunder. They had to delay the start of the fireworks and the festivities because of safety concerns. I guess a lot of people had to take refuge in some of the buildings near the site in order to get out of the weather. But they eventually did go on. They eventually got it done. And the president did a very good job as master of ceremonies, as he always does. And the fireworks, by just about everybody I've seen, the fireworks were impressive, as you would expect them to be. I guess Guinness World Records was there. They were good to count up how many spent shells there were to try to ascertain whether or not some sort of a record was set for fireworks. I don't know if they set the record or not. I guess time will tell whether or not they did. But one of the things that the president touched on is a theme that he's been doing quite regularly lately, and it's his golden age, that we're in a golden age here in the United States. I think that's what he definitely wants his legacy to be, that he redirected us into a new golden age economically, historically, in any way you can possibly imagine. Here's the president talking about that and a reaction to it.
29: We are in a golden age. We have more factories being built today than ever before. We have more people working today than at any time ever in the history of our country. And people making more money than they've ever made. I'm not talking about rich people. I'm talking about people that have like normal or normalized jobs, more money than they've ever made before. 401ks are up at levels that they've never seen before, up 80 and 90%. And the stock market's at an all-time high. Nobody's ever seen anything like that.
30: But even as America celebrates 250 years of greatness, Democrats are still determined to tell you it's a terrible, horrible, no good, very bad place, and that they'd rather be in communist Cuba.
31: Cuba had done an amazing job of preventing maternal mortality and neonatal mortality, cancer, all of the things that we strive to do in the United States.
32: MAGA America is sad, pathetic, boring, has no entertainment, no culture, no stars. MAGA America sucks. And people don't even want to come here anymore.
37: It's a GOP war on Black America. And if we don't stand up and fight back, we're going to be back in the cotton fields.
38: Look, I've learned to ignore them into irrelevance. Even the forecaster said rain every single day this week. I haven't seen a drop anywhere. And look, they're sour, they're dour, and they just seem to, not all of them, of course, but hating on America at a time when we should be lifting it up. If we can agree on anything, it's the founding of this country, the patriotism, the optimism, the opportunity, the prosperity. How in the world can all the FIFA World Cup fans from all over the world see something that Americans who were born into this and aren't here for two short weeks this summer, but for their entire lives, it just escapes them? I'm so pleased President Trump is in the Oval at this time for our celebration, for the Olympics in a few years, for America 250, for FIFA, because he does promote that optimism. And look at the numbers. The stock market's an all-time high, not just for rich people. More people are in the investor class, more home ownership, more folks able to work and grow. Entrepreneurs can dream, and so small businesses thriving in this country. Innovators can create. Your children, especially your daughters, can have freedoms and rights and go to school and be educated and drive and be whoever they want to be because they're born in this great country.
18: So are we in a golden age, do you think? Hard to say, because you can't really call something a golden age while it's happening. It's something you have to look back on and say, well, yeah, turns out that was a real golden age. That's kind of how history is. When you're living history as it's happening, you don't always appreciate it for what it is. Sometimes, most of the time, almost all the time, you have to be able to look back at it and compare it to past history and what is going on at that particular moment to know whether or not any particular segment in time was part of a golden age or not. So, jury's out on that one. It'll take some time before we go. I do know this. If there's one thing that could derail a golden age, I think, for the United States, it's socialism. If we become a socialist country, or we become even more like Europe than what we are now, then you can say goodbye to the idea of a golden age. There'll be something from the past. Speaker Mike Johnson on Fox News Sunday yesterday had this to say about the socialism concern. I mean, the warnings are there. The question is, are we going to heed it? Are we going to learn from it? Here's Speaker Mike Johnson.
0: I've been saying this for years and on the campaign trail for over a year and a half. And since Mamdani got elected in New York, I've been out on the campaign trail countrywide across coast to coast, every swing district, the blue states, red states, saying the same thing. There are many Mamdanis popping up running for Congress around the country, and you better be very serious about this. This is a serious threat to our whole system of government. These are Marxist. It's communism, socialism. Those are deviations of Marxism. Marxism begins with the opposite premise of America, and it is a serious threat to us. These people want to say, they're saying it out loud, they want to abolish all borders. They want to abolish all prisons. They want to defund the police. They want to abolish the U.S. Senate. They want to pack the Supreme Court. They want the government to take over control of all production. This is communism, and it has led to the murder of innocent people, tens of millions of them in the 20th century alone. We have to fight this. We're no longer just in an election cycle. We were saying it was common sense versus crazy. Now it's common sense versus communism, and everybody needs to wake up.
1: Well, you talk about all the things that they're for, and the Democrats are having to have this internal fight over how much of this they're going to allow. They keep saying that they have a big tent, but do you think they internally understand what their party is facing?
0: I think quietly the Democrat establishment on Capitol Hill understands that, but they feel powerless to stop it, because if they stand up and say this is wrong, the problem they have is the energy, the excitement, the money, the grassroots is on the side of the insurgent left. And this is a threat that we have never seen before in the elected system of our government. Ronald Reagan used to warn about communism. He talked about it, that it was a distant threat across the world, and now the barbarians are inside the gate. So this election cycle is for all the marbles, Shannon. This is not your father's Democrat Party. That party's long gone.
18: Well, hopefully this means that there will be a bigger than expected midterm turnout. Hopefully people are realizing this. I don't know if they are, but I hope they are. All right, hey, that's it for today. Thank you for listening. Do appreciate it. I will see you tomorrow morning, bright and early, 5 a.m. over on News Radio 740 KTRH. 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
16: A red card reversal stands on Lisa Brady. Fox News. Soccer's world governing body, FIFA, says Belgium's appeal of the reversal is ruled inadmissible because they weren't involved in the initial call last week during a game with Bosnia. So a star U.S. player, Flo Balogun, will be eligible for tonight's game against Belgium. This is President Trump faces questions about his phone call to the FIFA president asking for the red card to be reviewed.
17: I think the referee's call was horrible. And nobody talks about that. They talk about the red card like it's fine.
5: Nobody talks. The referee's decision to red card. I didn't know what the hell a red card was. When I found out, I said, you got to be kidding.
16: But insisting he only requested a review and that it was FIFA's decision. The FIFA president says independent judicial bodies make these decisions. Belgium's Soccer Federation telling the U.S. Federation it will contest Balogun's eligibility if he's listed for play tonight. A police officer is the first witness called by prosecutors at a hearing on probable cause to send Charlie Kirk's accused assassin to trial in Utah.
6: Officer Chris Bagley testified after Charlie Kirk was killed at Utah Valley University. He believed he heard gunfire from a rifle, and this prompted him to investigate the top of a campus building in the direct line of sight called the Losee Center. He said he saw disturbed gravel where it appeared someone had been lying down on the roof.
7: I asked dispatch to get on the camera system and to see if anybody was on top of the Losee building during the time of the incident. Dispatch came back and advised me that there was a male individual on top of the roof that was there at the time of the shooting.
6: In their efforts this week to convince the judge to move forward with trial for Tyler Robinson, the prosecution plans to play video of a police interview with Robinson's romantic partner.
16: Fox's Jessica Rosenthal. A Texas law requiring age verification and parental consent for minors to download certain apps will stand for now. The U.S. Supreme Court just rejecting an emergency appeal to block enforcement. 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
16: President Trump will head to Turkey for a NATO summit that begins tomorrow and will focus in part on Iran.
5: Look, we're going to win one way or the other. We're either going to make a deal or we're going to finish the job, okay? And it won't be tough to finish the job.
16: But the president telling reporters he'd rather make a deal. For now, talks with Iran remain paused during the funeral for Iran's slain supreme leader, drawing mass crowds of mourners to the streets of Tehran.
26: This event is scheduled to end on July 9th and has included international delegations from countries like Oman and Saudi Arabia. Many of the attendees chanted, "Death to America."
16: Fox's Trey Yingst in Tel Aviv. There's been no appearance by the new supreme leader, the late Ayatollah's son. Nearly 2 weeks after Twitter earthquakes in Venezuela, more than 3,300 deaths now confirmed, but thousands still missing. Some families in the hardest hit area digging through rubble with their bare hands, criticizing a lack of government assistance. An impeachment trial begins for the vice president of the Philippines, accused of amassing unexplained wealth and publicly threatening to have the Philippine president assassinated. She denies it. This year's FIFA World Cup could become the biggest gambling event in history.
33: Some analysts predict more than $50 billion in global wagers. Deutsche Bank projecting $3.3 billion in wagers through sports books led by sites like DraftKings and FanDuel. While legal sports betting continues to boom, it does make it difficult to rein in other sports betting. Just one example, college sports. Limits are advocated for prop bets in college sports. A proposition or prop bet is when someone places a wager on a specific player, but that bet isn't tied to the final score of the game.
16: Fox's David Spund. Prop bets also stirring debate at the professional level. The Major League Baseball Players Association reportedly proposing a ban during collective bargaining talks. An hour to the close on Wall Street, the Dow up 94 points after hitting 53K for the first time today. The S&P and the NASDAQ also rising. I'm Lisa Brady, Fox News.
35: Hey, everyone.
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18: Here on the Guy Benson Show. I'm Guy Benson. So I was talking in that last segment as we were opening the show with Clay Travis, talking about tonight's game, USA Belgium, to get to this Sweet 16 round, if you will, had to win last week on July the 1st against Bosnia. And USA was up 1-0, then went down a man because of that controversial red card. And then they had an opportunity on a key moment to take a 2-0 lead, and there was a fan in the stands at the stadium narrating this moment, and it is just fantastic. Cut 11.
19: Oh, this is it. This is 2-0.
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18: For Jefferson, for Adams, for Washington. Screw these refs. And then he just buried the shot, upper corner, and the place went wild. Let's do it again tonight. USA all the way. We'll talk about it tomorrow. Shifting to politics when we come back on the Guy Benson Show after this.

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12: Now, the Ecori Diamonds Traffic Center.
13: Two right lanes remain blocked. I-45 to go freeway northbound at Holland due to a wreck. Traffic is slow, backed up to FM 2004. I-45 to go freeway northbound to 610 South Loop. Two center lanes are blocked with an accident. Traffic is slow, backed up to Monroe. I'm Joe Barnett in the 24-hour Traffic Center.
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0: we are back with a Fox News alert. And this is some breaking news out of the main Senate race that we've been focused on quite a lot here on the show. Politico with a brand new story. Here's the headline. Woman who dated Graham Plattner says he sexually assaulted her. There were rumors that there was something else coming. In fact, Plattner canceled a campaign event earlier, and people were wondering what that's all about. Whispers flying around. It was in anticipation of this piece in Politico. A woman who dated U.S. Senate candidate Graham Plattner in Maine says he forced her to have sex with him nearly 5 years ago, despite her repeated objections, an allegation Plattner denies. The woman, 41-year-old Maine resident Jenny Rakicott, who is quoted in the New York Times story, I'm told the Times had all of this, but decided not to publish this allegation, including some of the evidence that she provides. They pulled it out of their story. She has now gone to Politico and is on the record, and here it is. Over the course of three interviews, she said that she has text messages and this sort of thing referring to this incident years ago, 5 years ago, when Plattner, according to her, violated her, sexually assaulted her. He denies it. This story has detonated, and we will read through it thoroughly and bring you more of the fallout and details, I'm sure, tomorrow on the program, but wanted to bring you the headline here. Another hour next.
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7: Sports and politics collide. I'm Lisa Brady, Fox News. A star U.S. striker will be eligible to play tonight against Belgium, which says it would contest Flo Balogun's eligibility if he's listed to play. After his red card in last week's game against Bosnia-Herzegovina was reversed, Belgium tried to appeal that reversal.
8: They have ruled Belgium's appeal against the reinstatement of Flo Balogun for tonight's critical game as inadmissible. They say that Belgium was not a party to this process and therefore has no standing for that appeal.
7: Fox's Jonathan Hunt. President Trump says he called the FIFA president to ask for a review, but that the reversal was FIFA's decision. The FIFA president also rejecting any suggestion of favoritism for a World Cup host nation, insisting FIFA's judicial bodies make those decisions independently. In Utah, it's day one of a preliminary hearing expected to last all week on probable cause for prosecutors to try Charlie Kirk's accused killer, Tyler Robinson, an officer who was at Utah Valley University custody that day, testifying he's not sure from which direction the shot was fired. Kirk's parents and widow Erica have been in the courtroom. A record day on Wall Street after a historic start.
0: From the Oval Office, President Trump rang the opening bell for the New York Stock Exchange and NASDAQ to celebrate the start of so-called Trump accounts.
6: Those accounts will now begin to grow right along with our booming economy.
0: The accounts allow parents, employers, and donors to contribute tax-free into a market-tied savings account for American newborns converted to a traditional IRA once a child turns 18.
6: $800 million in new capital will be invested in the stock market for America's children this week.
0: Trump accounts opened on July 4th, making today the first trading day for the investment platform.
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7: A bill aimed at accountability and safety in artificial intelligence is now law in Illinois.
13: Governor J.B. Pritzker signing a first-in-the-nation bipartisan bill that would require developers of the largest advanced AI systems to publicly disclose safety practices, report safety incidents, and maintain robust compliance processes that the governor says reflects Illinois' commitment to fostering tech innovation responsibly.
14: This is not about punishing businesses or stifling the potential of this technology. It's simply about addressing some of the dangers that AI can pose.
13: The law also creates confidential reporting channels and whistleblower protections, as well as required regular independent third-party safety audits of covered AI systems. In Chicago, Jeff Manasso, Fox News.
7: State police in Tennessee will investigate the death of a man shot by military police.
15: Tennessee's Bureau of Investigation is now looking into the shooting of a man in Memphis by military police officers assigned to a crime-fighting patrol. Two officers are with the National Guard and were involved in a pursuit with the man they shot. They say the man pointed his weapon at them, prompting them to fire. The man, now identified as 20-year-old Tyron Johnson, died at the scene after National Guard medics attempted to save his life. Those MPs are part of a federal task force fighting crime in Memphis.
7: Fox's Evan Brown. Microsoft is cutting thousands of jobs in its Xbox division and sales and consulting units, adding to cuts made last year.
16: The cuts were expected. Tech Times is reporting the Xbox unit will end this year with an estimated 3% profit. Microsoft requires a roughly 30% profit at its major divisions. However, Microsoft is also spending billions on artificial intelligence and cloud infrastructure.
7: Fox's Jenny Cosola. Microsoft shares sliding more than 1% today, but again, a record close for the Dow at 53,055. I'm Lisa Brady, Fox News.
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0: How could there have been no marks on her?
1: All theories are out there. You know, everything from murder to UFOs to Bigfoot.
2: This season on Blood Trails, we're following the trail of seven cases that start in the field and end in the shadows, where missing persons reports, half-buried evidence, and whispered suspicions blur the line between hunting story and homicide.
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16: Term NPR and a reporter there who leans very left but is pretty plugged in, she had reported that Justice Alito was announcing his retirement from the court, which would then, of course, have had all sorts of implications and a nomination process and a confirmation process kicking off as we head toward the midterm elections. And then it was retracted, that report, and there was an apology that they put out. They said there was a misunderstanding. I mean, that is a pretty seismic report whenever it happens that a justice is retiring. And for someone who has the sourcing that she has to have gotten it wrong, or some people are saying was that a premature report from her, that was definitely eyebrow-raising to say the least. What's your interpretation? What's your analysis of this whole little kerfuffle?
24: So it's fascinating. Look, let's bottom line up front. There is no reason to think that Justice Alito is retiring this term. As in, like, he says he will be there for the, you know, for October arguments. So, like, he's not going anywhere. How did this happen? It doesn't make a lot of sense. I mean, Nina Totenberg is the longest running Supreme Court journalist we have right now. She has covered the confirmation hearings of three chief justices. That's a long time back. This is 50 years. So she knows that at the end of every term, the chief justice from the bench thanks the staff. And if anyone's retiring, he may make note of them in particular, like a staff person retiring. And so her explanation is that she heard from someone else that the chief was doing retirement announcements. She heard announcement, singular, and then just published the pre-written story that they had that Justice Alito was retiring. But I have to tell you, that explanation doesn't make a ton of sense, because even if you thought there was a retirement, why would you assume it was Justice Alito? It was more likely, probably, but like, you wouldn't even want to check. Oh, is it Justice Alito? Let's make sure of that before I publish a whole story about it.
16: Yeah, I'm still sort of mystified by the whole thing. There have been at least conversations about a potential retirement because, you know, Republicans have the presidency and the Senate right now, and that may or may not still be the case, you know, next year or this time, right, with the midterms coming up. And those are the races that we focus on, the Senate races, for major reasons here. But
24: even that goes to kind of a fundamental misunderstanding where people cover the Supreme Court the way that they talk about Congress.
16: Right.
24: The Supreme Court is ideological. People are legally conservative or legally liberal, but that doesn't map onto partisan politics very well. Because again, if Justice Alito were a partisan, for all the reasons you just said, he would retire right now. The fact that he's not retiring kind of proves that the whole narrative about the court isn't quite right.
16: Well, I think that's true. I think you will sometimes definitely get big pressure. So, for example, we can talk about RBG, and there was pressure on her to retire before she died, and then the timing worked out from the left's perspective, very unfortunately. And then there was like an overt campaign to get Justice Breyer to step down for political reasons, and he did end up doing so. So there's a political backdrop to the timing of these things, but it's not necessarily a partisan or a political decision-making process ever or often for these justices. And I think that's maybe the category error that you're talking about here.
24: That's right. And, you know, Justice Alito, by Supreme Court standards at least, is quite young. Justice Thomas, of course, is a little bit older, although Justice Thomas has made clear to his, you know, allies that he plans to leave the court, as they say, feet first, as in...
16: Yep.
24: He intends to die on the bench at this point. They see their role on the court and the role of the court, I think, quite differently than, again, those who follow politics closely, those who are into elections and midterms. The Supreme Court doesn't work on those timelines. There are no elections. They, you know, outlast presidents. Chief Justice Marshall, who was our fourth Chief Justice, probably our most famous Chief Justice, the whole point was he went to battle against Jefferson, who wanted to undermine the independence of the judiciary. He outlasted him, because then he goes and battles with President Jackson about the independence of the judiciary. And he's sort of like, yeah, I'll be here long after your term's over.
16: Speaking of presidential battles as they pertain to the Supreme Court, I saw one analysis, and I've seen some legal sort of experts like yourself quibbling here or there, but it's an analysis that was done by a guy named Gabe Fleischer, and he looked at, since Donald Trump's re-election, so this term, SCOTUS has issued 44 decisions or orders relating to the president, and at least based on his calculation, the court sided with Trump in 25 of those cases. 11 times they ruled against him, and then it was sort of a mixed verdict, if you will, in the other eight. And, I mean, talk about narratives in the court, right? There are people, and you've discussed this in your book, Sarah, there are people who, at least when the politics are right, they claim that this is just a partisan Trump court that rubber stamps whatever Donald Trump wants, and they just ignore the many examples where the opposite is true. And considering that this is a right-leaning ideological court, and it's a Republican president, 25, 11, and 8 is not... really, I think, something that illustrates what some, I think, cynical people want to put out there in terms of how this court operates, particularly vis-a-vis Trump himself.
24: And just think about the major decisions from this term. Alien Enemies Act, federalizing the National Guard, tariffs, birthright citizenship, removing someone from the Federal Reserve. He lost them all. So, you know, actually the numbers you read out put Trump better than he did his first term. He was the first president ever to go under 50% win rate at the Supreme Court for his first term in office. Biden and Obama actually did better than that. But overall, you know, part of this is Donald Trump is a Republican president, but he's not a particularly conservative president, at least not in the traditional way that we think of conservatism and legal conservatism. And so sometimes, like when he's trying to fire people from an independent agency, that does align with legal conservatism. But other times when he's trying to run the government by executive order instead of going through Congress, that is not going to line up with legal conservatism, and he's going to lose.
16: Mm-hmm. And he's, of course, notching some very big wins on issues like immigration as well before the court. But it's just, it's a more complex and textured picture in terms of Trump and the Supreme Court than a lot of the critics would have people believe, where they have this lazy, stupid, inaccurate claim that they're just servile to the president, they do whatever he wants. It's not true. And then a lot of those same people actually cheer when they get the outcome that they want from the court, not really addressing at all their previous criticisms and narratives about said court. So that's just something that drives me personally a little bit crazy.
24: I go even nuts, because no matter how the court decides, they will find a way to criticize the decision. You know, when the court ruled against Trump on tariffs, I was told that actually wasn't a sign that the court was independent of the presidency. It was just a sign that they were corporatist and were worried about their stock portfolio.
16: Yeah, I mean, some people will kind of twist themselves into pretzels regardless to criticize an institution that they want to undermine for partisan political reasons. But you'll have, you know, even elected Democrats. I saw Hakeem Jeffries, where he will trash the court one day in really intense terms and play footsie with court packing and all these really damaging things that many Democrats are now talking about openly, almost like it's some kind of litmus test moving forward in Democratic politics. And then when they get an outcome that they like, There'll be these triumphant sort of high-minded statements about how wonderful this is for our democracy and so on and so forth. It's like, well, who's, do you remember your last press release, or do you just kind of go, just lurch from decision to decision on how you're feeling about the court? And there's some of that on the right as well. Many conservatives are unhappy, deeply unhappy, with one justice in particular. It's not one of the three lefties on the court. It's one of the conservative justices. Let's talk about that and break it down when we come back with Sarah Isger on The Guy Benson Show.
0: Not the same talking points here. 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
8: Here's something pretty disturbing I discovered while researching this podcast. This is what it actually says on the Los Angeles Police Department website. The site states that the Adult Missing Persons Unit investigates 3,200 cases a month. And 70% of those missing people are found or returned voluntarily within 2 or 3 days. It goes on to explain, and I quote here, "Since being a missing person is not a crime, police are given a very limited role while conducting these types of investigations." At the bottom of the webpage, it gets more disturbing. There's a section titled, "What if they never returned?" And here's the official police advice. In such situations, you may want to enlist the services of a private investigator to assist in your search. If you can't afford a PI, the police elaborate, quote, "Another option would be to contact the Salvation Army, which has a missing persons locator program." There is not a single sentence on the LAPD website that would lead a loved one of a missing person to have any faith that the police would properly investigate it. What the LAPD is basically saying is, if someone you love goes missing, don't overreact. They'll probably turn up unless they don't, in which case you should get someone besides the police to look into it. All this is my way of saying, if the police took missing persons cases as seriously as they do, say, bank robberies, I wouldn't have had to do this podcast in the first place and end up chasing a violent criminal halfway around the country. I'm Neil Strauss. And you can hear the full story of To Live and Die in L.A.
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0: Paul McCartney and Stevie Nicks were both at Travis and Taylor's wedding this weekend, which left nobody on your grandma's Spotify playlist. That's just sad, isn't it? It's unfortunate. Comedian Jesse Payton in the building today. You filled in all morning today on the Walton and Johnson show, and then you hung around for the afternoon show.
1: Man, I feel like a Kenny Webster Timu version right here. It feels good, man.
0: That's exactly it.
1: Yes.
0: Cheap, generic. Kind of like Mitch McConnell right now. He's basically that for Republicanism. Mitch McConnell is still alive. We're going to talk about a lot on the show this afternoon. Coming up in a little bit, we are going to talk about what's going on in Hollywood, what it takes to make a hit movie. Spoiler alert, it's not trans kids. We are going to talk about how California is giving indigenous land away to, they're giving beachfront property away to the indigenous, but they can't do anything with it. And we're going to talk about homelessness in Texas. So stick around for all of that and giving away a library to a bunch of stinky hobos. But I want to start off with this. Senator Mitch McConnell is still a dirtbag. But the thing that's so odd about this guy, this elderly, geriatric, fossilized version of a human being, still in government, makes Joe Biden look young and spry by comparison. Well, he has a wife. Her name's Elaine Chao. I don't know why she doesn't call herself Elaine McConnell. I guess the Chinese honeypot didn't love her target right. enough to take his last name. I don't know. She recently traveled to China. Senator Mitch McConnell, who was until very recently the Senate Majority Leader or the Republican Party Senate Leader, traveled to China, his wife, and met with high-ranking communist officials, including Vice President Han Zheng, just 3 days before McConnell was hospitalized following a medical emergency. Conspiracy theories are running wild right now. There's an article, and they talk about, why now? Why did you need to go see the Chinese communist leaders right before your geriatric husband almost fell over and died? How'd you know?
1: Right.
0: McConnell suffered a serious medical episode last month at his Washington, D.C. residence. Does he even have a house in Kentucky?
1: And why?
0: Yeah, what do you need that for? He was found unconscious. CPR was administered. EMS responded. There was a 911 dispatch call released by a journalist. We don't have to listen to it, but it's Mitch McConnell. Mitch McConnell's hospitalized right now. He's not at work. I don't know how he's going to vote on the SAVE Act. Doesn't matter. He wouldn't have voted for it anyway.
1: Right.
0: His office has stated he's continuing to improve and working closely with his staff on Kentucky and Senate matters. I'm guessing more Senate matters than Kentucky matters.
1: Yeah.
0: Be my guess. But provide they've given no diagnosis, no photos. Kind of like the gay leader of Iran. Nobody's seen him in public. No one's seen this guy in public. So you can't blame people for guessing he might be dead or incapacitated. Yeah. Anyway, Elaine Chao, his wife, runs off to go meet with communist leaders. Why now? What an odd time for her to go visit them.
1: Sounds very alibi-ish.
0: Yeah. For the record, no evidence of wrongdoing. Doesn't mean she did anything wrong. But you do question the timing of it. So we have some different theories about this. Why now? Why the timing? That sort of thing. McConnell's already dead is one popular theory.
1: Yeah.
0: People are saying that it's a cover-up. He actually died or is brain dead. His team's hiding to keep the Senate power influence intact to avoid a Kentucky special election. Last thing they want is Thomas Massie to run for Senate and win. Remember, that's a state that elected Rand Paul. You think they wouldn't bring Thomas back? Chao went to China to quietly negotiate how Beijing wants the announcement handled. I don't know if that's true. These are just theories, guys. But you can't blame people for speculating. You see where I'm going with this? Another theory is that her family's company, which is called the Foremost Group, has a massive Chinese shipping interest. That's actually true. And McConnell's possibly out of commission, and they're concerned about tariffs. Mitch was supposed to keep the Chinese tariffs at bay, so now she's got to go there and calm all the Chinese businessmen down.
1: Yeah, it's a slippery slope.
0: It really is. Yes, it is. There have been some ethics investigations already showing the family business overlapping with her government role. Kind of suspicious. But all right, that's a possibility. There's another theory that with McConnell sidelined, someone in the U.S. government needed a trusted private citizen to deliver or receive sensitive information about Taiwan and semiconductors in Ukraine. And Chao is the perfect deniable asset because who's looking at Mitch McConnell's wife? She's old. She's ugly. Who cares?
1: Yeah. No one wants to look at her.
0: Exactly. There's a theory that China has dirt on the McConnell Chow business empire. The heart attack made Mitch vulnerable, so she had to fly over immediately and have a meeting that said, we still, you know, like a we still own you meeting kind of thing. We still own you. Not, I mean, that's how they talk. I don't know.
1: No, for sure.
0: I mean, I don't like that we did that accent. I think it's offensive. I'm just explaining.
1: Absolutely.
0: I'm showing you what a lesser radio show would have done. We don't like those jokes.
1: No.
0: On this show. There's a theory that with McConnell possibly dying in a new administration, potentially looking into past ethics issues, his wife had to bolt to China to defect or put herself out of reach. We don't know if that's true. And I also like this theory. The ancient Chinese medicine emergency run theory. Western doctors told her, we've done all we can for your 84-year-old husband. So she went straight home to China to get some rare herbs, some elixirs, a 3,000-year-old secret HJ technique.
1: And a hard-boiled egg.
0: To wake him up and revive the elderly Senate leader. I mean, who knows? Prove that's not the case. You don't know.
1: Right.
0: She came back with a giant bag of mystery powder and a note that said, boil for 84 minutes, make patient argue with reporters again. Who knows, right? Prove that's not what happened.
1: Wild.
0: Well, can you?
1: Nope.
0: I'm going with the ancient Chinese medicine emergency run theory.
1: I think that's what it was.
2: Hey, what's happening? It's your boy, Lily. And you are listening to the Pursuit of Happiness radio show, which is one of my favorite radio programs I like to listen to when I'm up late at night. I can't sleep because I'm on some kind of five-day-long crack binges. You know what I'm saying?
0: Hey, everyone. Kenny.

0: Hey, it's Blazer. So, did you jump in on Awaken 180's Lose 40 by the 4th? If you did, good for you. Seriously, setting a goal and actually hitting it before July 4th? I lost 7 pounds my first week with Awaken 180 and 42 pounds overall and counting. I did it all without meds. In fact, by doing it the healthy way, I went the other direction and actually decreased my meds. Metformin, gone. My A1C is 4.8. 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
13: 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Who were they? What made them so notorious? How did the internet, or sometimes the algorithm, choose them? And what does a person do when they're suddenly confronted with more attention than the human psyche can handle? Take The Dress, a story that went uber viral in early 2015 in spite of being, well, kind of a boring optical illusion. A mother of the bride in Scotland took a picture of a dress she was thinking about wearing to her daughter's wedding. But she saw the dress as blue with black lace, and her daughter saw it as white with gold lace. One BuzzFeed post later, every single person on the internet was talking about the dress. But to me, The Dress is a story about the last couple of months when the internet was still sort of fun. It was shortly before the stories that spread across

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2: Erica Kirk, the wife of the late Charlie Kirk, sitting in a courtroom today while the left melts down over her forgiveness of them. They hated that when she forgave the left for killing her husband.
3: That's wild.
2: You remember that?
3: Yeah.
2: The trial starts today. I don't want to say the guy's name. I don't want him to be more famous. By the way, I don't believe all the conspiracy theories about Israel and stuff. I know we have listeners that do, and there's people that'll get mad, but I'm not... Occam's razor, guys. I just don't see it. I don't see Israel brainwashing a gay guy who's obsessed with cross-dressing furries into going to a college campus in Utah and assassinating Charlie Kirk. I just don't see it.
3: How are they picking that guy? I don't know. I agree with you, because most of the information that these people are getting their opinions from is just other social media influencers that don't know anything any more than you or I do. So I just... humbly admit, I don't know what happened, but I'm anxious and curious to see how it goes.
2: So here's what we know today, right? Because it's the first day of trial. There's not been a lot of revelations. And anyway, Charlie Kirk, as you know, conservative activist, Turning Point USA founder, good friend of Trump, fatally assassinated last September. Where were you when that happened?
3: I was on the road with some buddies. We were in Oklahoma.
2: And it shocked everybody.
3: Man.
2: Just crazy.
3: I cried. First time I cried in a long time.
2: Addressing a crowd of thousands when a sniper fired from a rooftop. Officials describe it as a political assassination. I would agree. Here's what I wonder. If he got killed for being a straight Christian by a gay atheist, doesn't that sound like it's a hate crime?
3: Yeah, why wouldn't it be?
2: Exactly. Yeah. The suspect's a 23-year-old from Southwest Utah. I won't say his name. He doesn't deserve to be more famous than he is. Turned himself in the next day after his parents and a family friend recognized him from the surveillance images. He is facing aggravated murder, a capital offense, some other charges, including felony discharge of a firearm, obstruction of justice, witness tampering, and committing a violent crime in the presence of children.
3: Wow. I think all of those other things, I don't think. I mean, if you did it, you're guilty of capital murder and you should be put to death.
2: Well, some would argue there's too many laws, but the punishments aren't strict enough. Like, we have all these weird little laws, like, oh, he did it within 50 feet of a crosswalk on a Tuesday while the clouds were in front of the sun. What's the punishment for that? Oh, it's a $5 fine.
3: Yeah. What? Well, I know in Texas specifically, I've dealt with the system. There's a lot of punishment ranges. Like, I committed a crime when I was in high school. It was a first-degree felony, and that punishment range could be probation or 5 to 99 years or life in prison. So, you know, there's usually a broad spectrum with a lot of, you know, mitigating circumstances that influence what that sentence that you get.
2: Well, in this case, the punishment is death. It's death. The prosecutors want to kill this guy.
3: Yes, it's life or death for capital murder.
2: DNA consistent with him is on the rifle trigger, fired cartridge casing, unfired cartridges, and a towel used to wrap the rifle.
3: Do they have the bullet?
2: Yes, but I think it was too broken apart
3: for forensic stuff.
2: And people think that means something. It doesn't. That almost always happens.
3: Does it?
2: They're like, the bullet was inconclusive. The bullet's almost always inconclusive, guys. Right. That doesn't mean what you think it means. They have surveillance video of the shooting, autopsy findings, witness statements, a recorded interview with him and his former roommate / romantic partner. The romantic partner got immunity, I think, to testify against him.
3: Yeah, that's a wild thing, man.
2: He wrote a note left for the roommate saying, I had the opportunity to take out Charlie Kirk and I'm going to take it. Text reportedly stated he targeted Charlie Kirk because, quote, I had enough of his hatred. Some hatred can't be negotiated out.
3: Hatred, huh? If you think what Charlie Kirk did was hatred, it's wild. And you know what I hate when people take fragmented parts of his, because this dude was probably the most, he had the most prolific social media presence of anybody ever, maybe, you know, because it's, it keeps growing. And everything this guy ever spoke was recorded online and posted, and they would take fragments of it and manipulate it. And it's wild because I follow 41 people on Instagram. Three of them were Charlie Kirk. Three of them were Charlie, of the 41. Like, I was consumed daily with his content across all platforms. And I don't think he spoke a word publicly that I missed in the last couple of years. And for them to take it and just dissect it and call him, a beacon of hatred or a spreader of, a malice, I think that's the opposite of what it is. And that just shows what the wicked left does.
2: It's very lazy. Anyway, this is day one of a 5-day probable cause hearing. It's not the full trial. It's happening before one Judge Tony Graff. Prosecutors need to show reasonable grounds and probable cause that Robertson committed the crime for the case to proceed to trial. And it's a lower standard than beyond a reasonable doubt. It functions like a mini trial. It includes graphic exhibits. The hearing is public. It is live stream. We're watching it on TV right now in the background. It's moving a little slow, but we're watching it. Prosecutors started off presenting their case. They called the first witness, starting with former Utah Valley University police officer Chris Bagley. I believe that's who we're seeing on screen right now. They're going to call four other law enforcement witnesses, and they're also going to introduce 40 to 50 exhibits of evidence. That's going to include video, autopsy details, forensic DNA, witness statements, and the roommate's recorded interview. And for the record, Erica Kirk is there. She's there with her mom and dad, Robert and Catherine Kirk. They're all in the courtroom. God bless them. Judge Graff acknowledged the family's presence, denied motions for electronic devices in the courtroom by media. Not that you need it. You can already see it on TV right now. And emphasized keeping the proceedings quiet due to their emotional nature. The hearing takes place from 9 to 5 Mountain Time, so it's an hour behind us. Kurt's family released a statement noting that the proceedings are a painful reminder of the loss, while expressing gratitude for all the public support. Erica Kirk has previously stated she forgives the shooter but seeks justice through the full legal system.
3: Wow. She's a better person than I am. I've been cut off in traffic, and I've wished death on your entire heritage.
2: Yeah.
3: And it's, you know what this reminds me of is, bless her heart for this, no matter what side it is. And I've heard Candace Owens talking about her being involved in whatever. I think that's a little hasty and presumptuous. And you know, it obviously catapults her platform. But for her to be forgiving in this is just such an example of, Charlie's light continuing to shine. You know, because Austin Metcalf was killed, and when his father came on, he said some very inflammatory things about Carmelo Anthony, and then the left took that and ran with it and said his father was racist. I was like, you just killed his son. Like, how do you expect people to react? It's like the left wants everybody to be, fair and tolerant and human until it's time for them to be fair and tolerant and human. And then they're the opposite of that.
2: Yeah. My problem with Candace Owens is, I may not agree with her on everything, but she makes these wild claims and she never has any evidence.
3: Right.
2: And then you meet people who like her and it's almost like they didn't watch the podcast. They're like, oh yeah, she got Erica Kirk, didn't she? I'm like, well, what did she do? You know, on her show, she proved that Erica Kirk is lying to us. Lying about what? It's like, well, she showed this clip and you could just see with Erica's eyes how she looks suspicious. Right. It's like, come on.
3: You know what it reminds me of? An episode of Ghost Hunters. It's like, we went through the house and we took the sonograms and the infrareds and we did all of this. And did we find any ghosts? And at the end of the show, it's like, well, we didn't find them now, but tune in next week to see what happens.
2: Yeah, exactly. And then they're like, these guys are fighting ghosts, just like they're like, Candace is fighting for justice. How exactly is she doing that?
3: She seems very war profiteer to me.
2: Yeah.
3: Does that make sense?
2: Apparently, her husband is a gay British guy, and we know that because Milo Yiannopoulos, I think, claimed to have some history with him or something.
3: Nice.
2: Which is fine. There's nothing wrong with that.
3: Yeah, I'm not Googling that, though.
2: No, I wouldn't either.
4: Be wary of strong alcoholic drinks. They could make you shoot at tax collectors and miss. This is Kenny Webster's Pursuit of Happiness on KPRC 950 Houston.
5: I'm Charles Payne, and this is the Fox Business Report.
6: Stocks kicking off the new trading week higher, with the Dow scoring its 21st record close of the year and surpassing the 53,000 level for the first time. Big banks driving the Dow to record highs, with Goldman Sachs leading the charge. Shares of memory chips surged as semiconductors regained their footing. Shares of Broadcom rose nearly 4%. The chipmaker will be expanding its partnership with Apple through 2031 to develop and supply custom chips. Shares of Apple rose 1%. The Magnificent Seven Big Cap Tech stocks were mostly higher, led by Tesla and Meta. However, shares of Microsoft sank 1%, following news that the software giant is laying off thousands of workers in its Xbox division. The Dow up 156 points, the Nasdaq higher by 288, S&P 500 up 54. That's your Fox Business Report. I'm Hillary Barsky, invested in you.
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18: Really? Hey there, I'm Jason Alexander, and this is my dear friend, Peter Tilden.
19: Hey, Jay. By the way, the script says best friend.
18: 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Anyway, Peter and I met over 25 years ago and became really good friends.
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18: Mm-hmm, because we had two things in common. Number one, we like to argue about everything. Driving, food, music.
19: No, we don't. And number two, when things annoy us or they perplex us or just don't seem to make any sense, whether it's something in the news or in our personal lives, we go, really, no, really.
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19: 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It's about finding the answers to all the things that make us go, really, no, really. Jerry Seinfeld wondered why they refused to make the stall door go all the way to the floor in a public bathroom, but he didn't get an answer. We did, by reaching out to an expert.
18: 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Really? 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
19: 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How about that?
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2: Yo, big news. California is for the BIPOCs, comedian Jesse Payton.
3: BIPOCs?
2: BIPOCs, that's correct,
3: that's
2: yeah.
3: It's like chickens who like both genders.
2: No, for those that don't know, Jesse Payton, my comedy writing partner's here. We're going to be in Shreveport this Saturday night at Fondren's Classic Cars and Guitars. If you're in the area, come hang with us. California has some exciting news. No joke, this is real California news. Governor Gavin Newsom's administration has officially transferred 136 acres of beloved Mendocino County beachfront, including the scenic Blues Beach and its dramatic bluffs, to three indigenous tribes. It's now theirs. It belongs to them now, Jesse. The lucky recipients, a nonprofit called Kai Poma, representing the Sherwood Valley Band of Pomo Indians, Round Valley Indian Tribes, and Coyote Valley Band of Pomo Indians.
3: I'm not pomosexual.
2: No, I'm definitely not. The California Transportation Commission gave the final thumbs up June 26th. This marks the first time Caltrans has handed over land it managed to tribal groups.
3: Caltrans, hold on. Let us finish.
2: That's correct. It was illegal for the government to do so until 2021 when they gave themselves the power to do so. Because you could do that,
3: yes.
2: Apparently. Don't worry, comrades. The deal comes with all the usual woke assurances. No commercial development allowed. You're definitely not allowed to make money. Sorry, indigenous people. You have the land, but you will still be dirt poor.
3: Right.
2: Because who needs economic activity when you have sacred vibes? They'll do cultural studies and environmental surveys first. You know, the kind that probably won't involve heavy machinery. Or heaven forbid, any actual development that might help normal people.
3: No capitalism. So dream catchers only catch your dreams, but all your money slips through.
2: Bingo. And the beach will remain open to the public from sunrise to sunset. This is all part of the broader reconciliation efforts, which seems to mostly involve handing over public assets while the state's budget hemorrhages and homelessness explodes and normal people move to Texas, it turns out.
3: And hang on, black people, reparations are next. Wait till you get to hear about this.
2: Oh, yeah, you're going to love it. Unless you won't, which you definitely won't.
3: Definitely won't.
2: What is accomplished from this? They get the land, but it's not, but they can't do anything with it. And the land will still, the public could still go there and go to the beach.
3: Yeah. It's like 40 acres and a mule, but you can't sell either one of them.
2: No, exactly. It's like, it's reparations, but we're going to pay you all in Hoktua coin.
3: Yeah.
2: It's all Bitcoin and EFTs that have no value. Congratulations.
3: Yes.
2: Here you go. Sorry about the trail of tears. Even Stevens?
3: Right. Hashtag no takebacks.
2: There was this thing recently. I want to make sure I'm getting this right. It's a tribe in South Texas. In the Corpus Christi area. Kakoma, I think is what it's called.
3: Why do all of these sound like benign cancers?
2: Yeah, exactly.
3: Popoma, sarcoma.
2: I didn't name them.
3: Lymphoma.
2: Well, anyway, at the 2026 Democrat convention, they did a land declaration. Do you know what that is? It's very big in Canada. In Canada, anytime anything happens involving the government, a parade, we're helping kids with cancer, whatever it is, before the event begins, they always do a land declaration. They're like, just want to let everybody know this land that we're on belongs to the sacred Kickapoo tribe and the Yasalata del Sur Pueblo and the Tigua Nation. And we just want to let you know they suffered great injustices so we could be here today. Thank you.
3: Yes.
2: And anyway, here's the kid with cancer to sing the national anthem.
3: Right.
2: And they don't. And what they don't do is give the land back.
3: Right. But we'll remind you of it for generations to come.
2: Could you imagine if anything else was like this? If they came out and they're like, hey, everybody, I got this bike here. I stole this bike from Greg down on Fifth Street. Now, Greg worked all summer to buy this bike. He really, really wanted it. It was a gift from his ex-wife. He was going to use it to travel up to Austin, go on a mountain biking expedition, but he can't because I stole it. Anyway, thanks, Greg. So, all right, on with the band. And then nothing happens.
3: Yes.
2: They're like, yeah, we just want to remind everybody, this is a mattress where some people were sexually exploited. It was really disgusting, grotesque, terrible thing that happened to him. Anyway, no one's going to go to jail for it or anything.
3: This is the embodiment of left-wing, hollow, mirage, smoke-and-mirror virtue signaling. We want to pretend that we care, but we actually don't. We don't have actions to back up the fake words that we say, so we're going to give a land declaration to honor and acknowledge you, but we're not going to do anything about it. Thank you and F you.
2: Right, exactly. So congratulations, California. Not that Texas is much better. In Texas, in California, they'll give land back the indigenous. We give libraries to the homeless here. That's more of our thing.
3: Yeah.
2: There's a major problem with public libraries, and it's just as true in Texas as it is anywhere else, but mostly in Austin, becoming daytime homeless shelters where vagrants could sit inside and watch pornography and do drugs and stink up the place so nobody else is going to want to go in there. Yes,
3: and they could take a Dewey Decimal right in the middle of the room.
2: That's exactly it. Right, and nobody goes in there. Did you know the Dewey Decimal System? Side quest here, real quick. Did you know librarians think it's problematic? It's racist. Do you know why?
3: Why is it?
2: In the Dewey Decimal System, they have all these different categories of books, and one of them is black authors. Now, hundreds of years ago, or wherever a century ago, I don't know when they made the Dewey Decimal System, that was a great idea. Have a section for black authors. But now, by today's standards, it's like, why would you put a book about collecting rocks next to a book about how to cook a steak next to a story about a little girl who rides on a bear?
3: Yeah. There's no categorization except the author had, black lineage.
2: That's it. They're like, well, the authors are black. So you segregated the books?
3: That's good. Yeah, and over here we have women authors, and then in the next aisle, it's authors under 5'4".
2: That's right. Yes, exactly.
3: Oh, very cool.
2: Anyway, so back to Austin for a minute. Austin spent $125 million on a library. And nobody goes to this library because today it's completely full of heroin addicts and fentanyl users self-pleasuring themselves to pornography they just shoplifted from a nearby convenience store while they take a dookie in the middle of the section for black authors.
0: This is Savannah Hernandez in front of the most expensive library in all of Texas and also one of the most terrifying and dangerous. Now, I wanted to come to the Austin Public Library because this is Savannah Hernandez in front of the most to patrons at this library. And to give you guys a quick example, I was in this library for 2 minutes today. 2 minutes. I got in the elevator and a homeless man who was clearly on drugs jumped on the elevator with me and was having some type of mental breakdown and started threatening the guy that was on the elevator as well.
4: You good?
5: You're surrounding me, so you're good?
4: No, you're good.
5: Yeah.
0: This was 2 minutes in, and then we stopped on the kids' floor, and a bunch of kids tried to get on the elevator with this guy, and I told them not to. So this is just one example of what it's like at Austin Central Public Library.
2: She's adorable, by the way. I like Savannah Hernandez. I don't know if you're watching, if you could see the screen here, Jesse, but there's a scene here where one of the vagrants takes his fingers and puts them around his tongue, and he starts making, he's doing, I think, sign language with his tongue to Savannah there in the video. Not sure why exactly. $125 million. It's basically a homeless shelter in Austin. Now, a while back, Austin legalized homelessness. It's not called homelessness. It's called public camping. And lo and behold, homeless people heard the call of the liberals. So they all went to Austin. Yes. To the point where there was so much homelessness anywhere. Like, what are those things called? The circle. What's the word called when you could drive the... In a neighborhood, there's a circle drive.
3: Roundabout?
2: Roundabout, thank you. The roundabouts were filled with homeless people.
3: Yeah.
2: They were camping out in the middle of the roundabouts. It got so out of control, they had to ban public camping. Well, the homeless people didn't leave. They just went somewhere else. So they go to the library and they went to the city hall, where it turns out you could still publicly camp as long as you're doing it in the name of protesting. What are they protesting? The anti-public camping laws. So now they're all out there. And there was a guy for a while, I think it was a year or two back, with a machete.
3: Wow.
2: And he was out walking around out there harassing people, and they couldn't move him.
3: Right.
2: Because machetes are legal, it says public camping.
3: And yeah, in similar news, I got a DWI, but I wasn't drunk. I was protesting DWI laws.
2: Oh, that's great. Yeah, well, I'm
3: so
2: sure.
3: Stupid.
2: That's fantastic. And because you're an indigenous person, I think now they have to give you the roundabouts. Yours now.
3: Yes.
2: Yeah.
3: Yeah. My name was Stumbling Bull.
2: Yeah, of the Sakapui tribe.
4: Screw you. I'm going to Texas. And thank our lucky stars. Sorry. Our lucky Lone Star. We did. This is Kenny Webster's Pursuit of Happiness.
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12: 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I'm Ed Helms, host of SNAFU, Season 2, Medburg. 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

0: All right, it looks like there's going to be some more primary elections tomorrow in places like Maryland, or as they call it in China, Erection Day. So that'll be good. I just want to make a quick point here. Hollywood doesn't have to suck. They don't have to fail. They don't have to be terrible. They choose to do it.
1: Is this a spoiled, pampered, narcissistic Hollywood brat or what?
0: Or what? It's our daily entertainment report, and look who's in the building, a very entertaining person. Jesse Payton, you're going to be with me this weekend in Shreveport at Fondren's Classic Cars and Guitars.
2: That's right, this Friday.
0: Doing a live stand-up comedy show for all our fans and listeners and friends. And
2: this Saturday, July 11th. That's right.
0: Yeah.
2: And at Fondren's Guitars and Classic Cars, we're going to be doing couples therapy, a relationship-themed comedy show. Guys, a perfect date night to bring your wife or your girl or your side chick or your main chick or, you know, whatever one you got. Bring them out. Bring them all out. We don't care. It's going to be a good time. But come out. Fondren's Guitars and Classic Cars Shreveport this Saturday, July 11th. Me and Kenny Webster are going to be live. All the things we're not allowed to say on the radio, we say on stage. This is not a safe space for liberals, but it's not a political show. So we want you to come out, have a date night, have some laughs, have some drinks, have some food. Let's have a good time. It's going to be a party. You guys do not want to miss it this Saturday at Fondren's Guitars in Shreveport. Can't wait to see you guys.
0: And it actually will not be political at all. It'll be, well, it won't be real political. We do another show that's very political. But if you don't like the politics on a Saturday night, it's just more dirty jokes and that kind of thing.
2: And if you do like politics, we want you to know that we don't make it political, but we definitely don't. We know what side of our bread is buttered.
0: Yeah, exactly.
2: Let's
0: sure.
2: just say that.
0: Actor Rainn Wilson of The Office, the guy that played Dwight Schrute, you never got into The Office. He is arguing publicly with Ricky Gervais for telling actors to shut up about politics. He says, F you, Ricky Gervais. I don't know why he's so mad about this. He's really mad about it. But sometimes when celebrities get political, it's very stupid. You know who Moby is?
2: I do.
0: The electronic music guy from the 90s. He claims it was hot on the 4th of July because of man-made climate change. Now, he can't prove that. He doesn't have any evidence. Evidence, schmevidence. Who needs evidence when you could blame Donald Trump, right, Moby?
3: It's the 4th of July, and I was just reading about how Trump and the Republicans plans to have a big 4th of July 250th American birthday celebration in D.C. It's all.
0: You think I'm kidding? He's going to blame it on Trump.
3: Been canceled because it's too hot. And to state the obvious, it's too hot because of climate change.
0: He's playing his own music in the background of his video.
2: What a cornball.
0: What a cornball. What an absolute. And this is why people have kind of turned their back on the entertainment industry. It's not just Hollywood. It's not just Nashville. It's not just Broadway. It's all of it together. Hollywood was busy turning every superhero movie into a pronoun factory this weekend when Young Washington walked into theaters on the 4th of July and had a pretty decent weekend. People don't normally go see movies on the 4th of July. I don't know if you're aware of this or not. It's hard to get people to go see a show on July 4th.
2: But we had a couple sold out shows, didn't we?
0: That's right. Yeah. We had a couple comedy shows. Young Washington made millions of dollars on July 4th. It made more than Toy Story 5 did that day. It did more than the new Minions movie did that day. Yeah. And meanwhile, over the same holiday weekend, Supergirl took a 74% super dive.
2: Or a super dump.
0: Yeah, exactly. A nosedive straight into the DC comic book toilet. After 2 weeks, Supergirl has only made about $59 million domestically. They say it's going to lose $100 million.
2: Wow.
0: They're just prepared for that to happen. Before the movie even came out, she told Christian dads, "This movie isn't for you. You're not going to like it." Oh, okay, but it's a superhero movie, so who is it for?
2: Right, I don't care.
0: If it's not for Christian dads who take their kids to see superhero movies, who's going to go? You think a bunch of lesbian girls in their 20s are going to go see a comic book movie?
2: Yeah, wild.
0: Anyway, they didn't, for the record.
2: Yes.
0: They called it Supergirl, but audiences called it a super flop. It's already been compared to Heaven's Gate and Pluto Nash, other legendary disasters. The kind of movie studio execs whisper about at night to scare each other.
2: Right.
0: Or Snow White, starring Rachel Zegler.
2: Wow. Yeah. Who should never be allowed to talk again ever. If she's ever doing another film.
0: It's my understanding that a lot of her movie projects got canceled after that, and now she's gone to Broadway to find work.
2: Yeah, if you ever did one of my comedy shows, Kenny, and then was like, "Don't go see our shows." Yeah, I wouldn't be inclined to work with you much anymore after
0: that. We don't want straight people seeing this movie. comedy show. We don't want gay people. No whites or blacks. This is only for Vietnamese transgenders. We didn't sell any tickets.
2: What happened?
0: James Bond has lasted 60 years because it gives audiences action and hot women. Hollywood gives us lectures and then acts shocked when people don't want to go see the movie. They commit box office suicide. Isn't that incredible?
2: Yeah, you go to the movies to get away from your problems. You come to comedy shows to get away from your daily focus of all your stress and your BS. And then you want to introduce that into somebody who's paying to come see you? No, I'm good.
0: Top Gun Maverick made $1 billion because Tom Cruise didn't apologize for being white. Supergirl made chump change because the only thing it saved is Warner Brothers' reputation from ever being taken seriously again.
2: Wow.
0: Yeah.
2: Maverick was good, too. I love that movie.
0: I want to go see Young Washington. Now they're making the Young Washington sequels called 1776. It's already getting a sequel. I have a feeling it was already getting a sequel.
2: Yeah.
0: They were just waiting to see if it did okay this weekend, and it did okay this weekend.
2: I heard PETA protested Young Washington in honor of that cherry tree.
0: Yes, I think so, too. I think part of what's interesting about this, what needs to be pointed out, it's not like Young Washington is making fistfuls of money. It's just that it didn't cost much money to make, and people want to go see it. It's a good story. It doesn't apologize for what it is.
2: Right.
0: And people are going to see it.
2: Well, I don't like anything that wants to try to force me to feel guilty about something I didn't do. I've done a lot of things, and I've taken responsibility for all of them. I think I've paid the price for a lot of things that I've done, that for you to tell me I should feel sorry, I should personally feel guilty. I can disagree with something without feeling guilt for it.
0: Yeah. Hey, before we get out of here, something very interesting. If I told you Mount Everest green boots, do you know what that is?
2: No.
0: There's a guy that died up on the top of Mount Everest. And you know what happens when you die on Mount Everest?
2: Yeah, you stay there.
0: You stay there for a very long time. Yeah. He's known as Green Boots. And you walk past him and you see him while you're climbing up there. There are 200 or so corpses that remains frozen on the world's tallest mountain. They don't have a way to go up and get them. A man known as Green Boots is one of the most famous. He's been laying on the mountain's northeast ridge route since about the mid-90s. Looks like he's dressed for the mid-90s, doesn't he?
2: Yeah.
0: Green Boots laid there for 3 decades, unidentified. They couldn't bring the body down, because transporting human remains down the most dangerous mountain in the world is not an easy thing to do. It's a pretty easy way to kill yourself.
2: Right.
0: It's pretty brutal up there. There's a photo of where it is at. You can't see it on the radio, but let's just say it's the very tippy top of the tallest mountain. It'd be impossible to get up there. So we can now finally give the man a name, a man who served as the unhappy landmark for decades. The climber, long known as Green Boots, has been identified in popular accounts as Swang Palajar, one of the three Indian climbers who died in a 1996 storm on Everest North Side. New Indian government documents, DNA testing, and reporting now identify his remains as Dorje Morup, another member of the same Indo-Tibetan border police expedition. A years-old photo of Morup surfaced online after the positive identification was made. I'll put a picture of him here for you on the screen. Very handsome guy, as you can see from his mustache. You want to describe him to the radio listeners, Jesse?
2: It looks like if Jackie Chan's dad was playing in one of his movies.
0: There you go, yeah. Morup was one of the victims of the 96 climbing disaster in which 8 climbers were caught in a blizzard and died. The number of deaths on the mountain has given rise to concerns about how popular and how commercialized the summit has become over the last century. I saw a video, a photo once, of people waiting in line at the top to walk to the top. So you climb all the way up this mountain alone, and then all of a sudden you find yourself among a crowd of people waiting in line like they're going to go off Splash Mountain. Jesse, we got to run. Follow my buddy Jesse on social media, at Jesse is funny. To those of you that missed Steve and Billy Ed and the rest of the boys, they'll be back tomorrow morning. I love you all. We'll be back. We'll all be back bright and early tomorrow morning for more of What You Bought a Radio for.

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3: FIFA rejects Belgium's appeal. I'm Deborah Valentine, Fox News. President Trump rang the opening bell for the New York Stock Exchange, marking the launch of the Trump accounts for children under 18 during an event at the White House. The president also asked about contacting FIFA, asking the governing body to reconsider a controversial red card against Team USA's star player, Flo Balogun, that initially suspended him from play.
4: I asked for a review because I didn't think it was a foul. And, you know, again, I'm good at this stuff. I didn't think it was a foul. I thought it was two great athletes that crashed into each other and got entangled.
3: FIFA rejected Belgium's appeal of the decision suspending the red card, allowing Team USA's top scorer to play in tonight's round 16 matchup. The Team USA versus Belgium matchup will air from Seattle on Fox at 8 p.m. Eastern Time. Ahead of the NATO summit, NATO Secretary General says allies need to show exactly how they'll meet their promises on military spending. Fox's Jonathan Savage reports from the summit in Turkey.
5: Last year's NATO summit saw members agree to President Trump's demand that they spend more on their own defense. This year, the organization's leader wants to see the detail. Secretary General Mark Rutte expects clear, concrete and credible plans.
6: European allies and Canada are now on a trajectory to equalize the defense spending with the United States. And not just that, they are taking on more leadership.
5: President Trump arrives for the summit tomorrow. He's repeatedly criticized allies over defense spending, threatening not to help defend NATO members which don't invest enough. In Ankara, Turkey, Jonathan Savage, Fox News.
3: President Trump heads to the NATO summit tonight. He's expected to meet separately with Ukraine's president and Russia's president during the summit. 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
3: Cuba's 10 million residents are experiencing an island-wide blackout, according to the state-run electric union. The country is struggling to reserve fuel as its electric grid crumbles. The cause of the blackout is under investigation. The Ministry of Energy and Mines says it's activated protocols to try and restore electricity. Russia's been conducting a series of strikes against Ukraine this week ahead of the NATO summit in Turkey.
9: Russia launched waves of missiles and drones targeting Kyiv early Monday. They killed some 10 people, authorities said. Another 46 were injured as emergency workers combed through rubble looking for survivors at residential high-rise buildings that took hits. Explosions echoed across the city as civilians sought shelter. While most drones and many missiles were knocked down, 23 ballistic missiles hit their targets. Monday's attack comes days after another Russian attack killed at least 31 people, and it comes on the eve of a NATO leaders summit in Turkey, which Ukrainian President Zelensky is set to attend and will renew calls to bolster air defenses. In London, Greg Palcott, Fox News.
3: President Trump, speaking in the Oval Office today, says there is reason for optimism when it comes to the Russia-Ukraine war.
4: This is one that I think we're getting much closer than people realize. And President Putin wants it to end. I will tell you that very strongly. What a good call. And President Zelensky actually wants it to end now. And we're going to be going to NATO and we're going to be talking about it.
3: The two-day NATO summit starts Tuesday. French President Emmanuel Macron is in Syria. He's the first major Western leader to visit Syria since the 2024 ouster of Bashar al-Assad. Syria's state-run news agency says President Macron is joined by a business delegation to talk business and investment opportunities, as well as regional security. I'm Deborah Valentine. This.
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0: Let's have some fun on a Monday, a post-Independence Day Monday, a belated happy birthday to you, and oh, what a show we have tonight on the world-famous Jesse Kelly Show. First, recovering from quite a nasty bout of strep throat, so if my voice gets a little shaky, that's exactly why. Just know that's a thing, but don't worry, I'll get through it just fine. We have Medal of Honor Monday. We'll honor a hero an hour from now. There is so much to get to tonight, so let me lay out exactly kind of the order of business here. I'm going to open up the show because I was so grateful for not just Donald Trump, Marco Rubio, and how they celebrated our 250th birthday. And I want to play some of it here, pay them their respects, talk about what could have been, really, really impressed with the administration and how they handled that wonderful, wonderful day on Saturday. On the flip side of that, you know, sometimes it's a sugar cube and sometimes it's the whip. We need to tighten up some messaging items going into November. There are some things going into November that need to be fixed, messaging things, and we're going to discuss that. We're going to talk about communist subversion, courtesy of not just Zohran Mamdani, courtesy of someone else maybe you're not expecting. All that, emails, so much more coming up tonight on the world-famous Jesse Kelly Show, but I'm in a great mood. I can't help it. I went all as America as you could get on July 4th, even though I was sick, I did it. We're talking parades, fireworks, baseball games, located a pool with the fam. I mean, it was Independence Day thing after Independence Day thing, and I soaked it up. I love my country. I know you love the country, and I am extremely grateful for the Trump administration. While, of course, I'm going to have criticisms from time to time because I'm a human being, just like you are, I am so grateful that we have a president who is not ashamed to celebrate America, who is not ashamed to be bold talking about the greatness of this country and making it perfectly clear who the country's enemies are. In fact, we have an administration not afraid of that. And part of the reason I'm so appreciative of this Trump administration and that attitude is I'm old enough to remember the Biden administration. And sadly, because I'm about to turn 45 here in a couple weeks, I'm old enough to remember the Obama administration. Basically, I'm old enough to remember what it's like when a Democrat is president of the United States of America. And if you are a patriot, it freaking sucks. And I'm not even talking right now about policies or open borders or anything else. I'm not even discussing those things. It sucks when a Democrat leads the country because Democrats know they get elected by playing to the malcontents. Patriotism meter. It's not hard to look at every single poll. More patriotic you get, the further right you go. If you hate the country, you're on the left. If you're a Democrat and you want to win Democrat primaries, you want to maintain power in the country, you can't get up and say, I love America. That doesn't play, even if they want to. Even if, let's say, Joe Biden still had a functional brain and he was this deeply, deeply patriotic person. Deep down, he really, really loved the country. It's not an option. If he'd written it into a speech, they would have crossed out the words. It's not an option for him, for any Democrat, to get up and just say, gosh, this place is amazing. I love it. I'm so blessed to be here. Not even an option. And so what do? Obama did it for 8 friggin' years. Not just domestically. We've never gotten it right. We're working on it. He would travel to foreign countries. Our top executive would travel to foreign countries and apologize for the United States of America. You know, we haven't acted right in the past. Joe Biden did it for 4 years. Everyone in his administration did it for 4 years. If you are a patriot, when a Democrat gets elected president in this day and age, you will have to sit and grit your teeth watching them crap on the country in front of the world every single chance they get. And maybe it doesn't bother you. And I shouldn't let it bother me because I should expect it by now. I should just let it go, brush it off. No big deal. It grades on me. I hate it. And I am extremely appreciative that this is the president now.
1: Across the generations, Americans have fought, bled, and died, not just to secure those rights, but to expand them to citizens of every race, religion, color, and creed, because we are one people. We are one family. You showed that tonight with one flag. And as our Declaration of Independence tells us, we are all made in the image of one Almighty God. And a communist will never say that. That's for sure.
0: Communists will never say that. We didn't just get a clear-eyed celebration from the president on our 250th birthday. We didn't just get a clear-eyed celebration of us, of our country, your country, in my country, of who we are, what we stand for. We didn't just get that. We also got a clear-eyed view of who the enemy is, and rest assured, these people are your enemy.
1: We resolve and swear for all to hear that the citizens of the United States of America will vanquish communism quickly. Don't let them take too much of your time. You know they're wasting your time, don't you? But we're not going to let them take too long or

0: their land ransacked, every last pound and shilling to their name poured into the patriot struggle. Some would die as paupers. But that was a price that each and every one of them was willing to pay. A price they were willing to pay for us. For me. And for you. Because they understood...
1: I want to pause on that for a second because, by the way, I'm really glad you enjoyed our history story from last week, last Monday and Tuesday, Battle of Long Island, the Maryland 400. You know, if you missed it, Monday and Tuesday's show of last week, you can go download the podcast of it, enjoy some American history. And, you know, I've always loved Independence Day. I've always loved celebrating the birth of this nation. It's always been a thing. And of course, I've read so much about, you know, our founders and Jefferson and Washington and all these other, of course, just like you have, just like you have. I don't know what it is. I felt a deeper connection to them this time than ever before. Maybe that was because of the history story of going through it, but a deeper connection to how much they sacrificed and how hopeless, I mean, obviously it wasn't hopeless, but how hopeless that fight was for a bunch of colonials without an organized military. You're going to take on the most powerful empire in the world. And by the way, if you lose, you're going to be strung up. They're going to string you up as a traitor, maybe even do unspeakable things to you before they string you up as a traitor to make an example of you. I really felt it. I've been feeling it for a week now. Just such a deep appreciation for how much these people gave up so you and me, who they didn't even know, right? They never knew us, would one day get to live in the freest, best country on the planet. I hope you talked about it, or you still can. It's not like the stories have expired, but they gave up so much for us, and I'm really appreciative of it. I'm going to finish up this Marco Rubio speech. I'm going to let him, you know, say the whole thing. It's still got 2 minutes left in it, but it's wonderful. And then we're going to shift to some modern politics, and, you know, we're going to talk some economic matters and messaging, how you deliver something, because it does matter, and there are mistakes being made. Before we get to those mistakes, I want to get to this. You're making a mistake ignoring your testosterone levels. You're making a mistake ignoring the fact that you are running out of energy at 2 p.m. That when you get home from work, you're completely fried. You've just accepted that as part of getting older. It's not part of getting older. We drink and eat so much garbage. We chug synthetic estrogens when we drink water. What are you doing to battle back against that? 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

0: It is the Jesse Kelly Show on a wonderful, wonderful Monday. Little programming note, two things. First of all, you can email the show your love, your hate, your death threats, jesse@jessekellyshow.com. Second thing is the audio. You know, you are aware. What is it, 2 months now, Chris? I don't know. It feels like two centuries ago. We got flooded out of our studio. It's a disaster. The building's still uninhabitable. Anyway, we have moved locations yet again, trying to find a place that will temporarily work so we can do the show. You can't even imagine how low rent this whole thing is. You just can't even imagine. Nationwide, they're listening to a show that we are doing from a garbage can. If it sounds like I'm in a garbage can, I'm sorry. Jewish producer Chris is working the hardest he can to try and make things right. Corey hasn't done a thing, but Chris is working very, very hard on it. All right? Now, take that for what it's worth, because it's Chris, but you understand what I'm talking about. Back before we do some economic messaging items, before we get to Medal of Honor Monday, which is 45 minutes from now, let's hear some more from Marco Rubio. Again, just so appreciative. We have an administration that speaks lovingly about the country. Remember, as you hear these people speak, remember how Democrats would be speaking about the country. In fact, we'll get to one of those in a few. Hold on.
1: Something that free men have always known, that there are things more precious than wealth, more valuable than safety, that there are great causes more important than even life itself. The men who signed the Declaration were writing a new chapter in the story of an ancient civilization. They were heirs to the English tradition of common law and liberty, to the Christian moral imagination, to the Roman idea of republican virtue, to the whole expanse of the Western memory, stretching from Athens and Rome to the Magna Carta, to Jamestown and Plymouth Rock. Our founders knew that liberty was not an abstraction, floating above history. They knew that parchment promises alone could not make a nation free. The Soviet Union's constitution promised freedoms it never intended to honor. Many failed states and tyrannical regimes have borrowed the words of rights and liberties. But a constitution is only as strong as the people it belongs to. America has never been merely a proposition. It has always been a real and living civilization.
0: I'm going to pause on that for a second. I know that maybe you, like me, are an immigration hardliner. You understand the mass deportation of foreigners is necessary. All the things we talk about a lot. Maybe you're one of those people. And I know, because I get the emails and I talk to people, that maybe you think the Trump administration hasn't gone far enough. We haven't deported enough people. We're not doing this. We're not doing that. And all those criticisms are fine. They're fine. I just want to say, never in my life have I heard major Republican figures ever talk so lovingly about America and Americans and talk about us as a people being wonderful. Standard Republican talking points have always been, well, the Constitution's wonderful. Well, yeah, it is. It is wonderful. I'm not denying that, but it's a piece of paper. If the people don't love it and care about it, if the people aren't wonderful, it doesn't mean anything at all. The Constitution doesn't make America wonderful. You make America wonderful. The people make America wonderful. And if you change the people, America will cease being wonderful. Republicans have never talked like that, ever. They're starting to talk like that. Yeah, I know we have a long way to go. I got all that. They're starting to talk like that. This is how we're talking now. Where will they be 5 years from now? 10 years from now? These are good, good things.
1: Unique and distinctive people, unlike any other nation or people in the history of the world. America is an exceptional nation because Americans are an exceptional people.
0: Amen.
1: We are a people born on the edge of the known world. We are a frontier nation.
2: Liftoff. We have a liftoff.
1: The hardy pioneer.
0: I want to pause on that just for a brief second. A frontier nation. I hope you know that that is a big part of your heritage. And it's a part of why you have this adventurous love of freedom spirit running through your veins. Remember, to even get here was an adventure. To survive once you got here was not a given. It was an adventure. And then we didn't just, you know, settle along the Atlantic. Eh, like this. North Carolina, pretty nice. Got a beach. We looked out west to a vast, uninhabitable wilderness. Animals, weather, Indians, you name it. And we said, I'm going there too. We are a pioneer people, and it's really friggin' cool.
1: Pioneers on the Oregon Trail to astronauts transcending the limits of Earth itself.
3: One giant leap for mankind.
1: America made the frontier a principle of national life. The men who built our country were heroes, among the greatest and most noble that the world has ever seen. This is the greatest nation on Earth. That has been true for 250 years. And with God's grace, it will be true for the next 250 as well.
0: Amen. All right, I'm going to stop because now I sound like a big suck up. I'm going to stop with this whole butt kissing thing. But I just really thank you, Mr. President. Thank you to this administration that I was able to celebrate a 250th with my family without wincing every time our political leaders spoke. 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It blessed me a lot. 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

0: Jesse Kelly Show on an awesome Monday, only like 30 minutes away from Medal of Honor Monday, where we're going to honor a hero, and that'll be awesome. We have so much to get to. I'll give you a little, maybe I screwed up a little bit on July 4th story. We're even going to talk about hiring a hitman. All that and more still to come on the world famous Jesse Kelly Show. Now, we're going to talk about subversion. Because it's happening all around you right now. And maybe you've been a victim of it. You've gone along with it. Let me spoil it for you. You have, and so have I. We're all of us at some point in our lives, we are all susceptible to subversion. First, let's discuss what exactly subversion is. Well, let's say I want Jewish producer Chris to divorce his wife. Please don't divorce your wife, Chris. I love her. She's fine. But let's just say I did. Let's say that's what I wanted. Chris loves his wife. You know what? What do you think would be most effective? If I walked in here and said, hey, Chris, you need to divorce that hag. How do you think that would land? Probably not well, right? You think that would sway Chris? No, of course not. If you really were a dark, horrible person and you wanted Chris to leave his wife, you would compliment her and then take little jabs at her. Hey, Chris, glad your wife brought in those matzo balls, man. Man, I wish she didn't treat you like that, though. But, man, great meal. Loved it. Hey, Chris, saw your wife the other day in the grocery store. That's awesome. She's out there grocery shopping for you. She was talking to some guy. I don't know. He looked like a bodybuilder or something like that, but I'm sure it was nothing. Probably your cousin. Anyway, have a good one, Chris. Subversion. Little compliment. Little butter it up. Then just planting little seeds. Little seeds of doubt. Little seeds of kind of sucks. And then what you're hoping, if you're a dirty, evil communist or the devil himself, is that one day those seeds will sprout and you can destroy the way you want to. I'm about to play you an incredibly subversive person. And I bet you right now, if you are tuned into the news, and I know you are, I bet you think I'm about to play for you Zohran Mamdani in his America speech. No, I actually will get to that at some point in the show, maybe soon, but that's not what I'm going to play for you. Yes, it was subversive, it was evil, and we'll discuss those things. I'm about to play the audio for you of somebody you may like, or at least I bet you don't intensely dislike him. In fact, maybe you even heard this and thought, that sounds pretty good. This is actor, Texan, Matthew McConaughey, who put out a 2-minute-long video on America's 250th birthday. Do you want to know what subversion sounds like? Here it is.
1: 250 years young. Howdy, America.
0: Let me pause real quick. Sorry to do that. Before we get back to howdy, America, I'm just like you. You know what isn't subversion? It's just too ham-fisted. It's too in your face. It doesn't work. This.
2: When it comes to answering the question of what America owes black women, the answer is everything. When we think about the sacrifices.
0: We got it. Too ham-fisted, too in your face, too obvious. That's me telling Chris, divorce that hag. This doesn't work. But what will work is, howdy, America.
1: 250 years young. Howdy, America. And to a lot of people, that may seem like a long time to be a country, but it's really not. But I tell you what, it's definitely not too long to be. It's not too long to be an idea, which is what America is.
0: Stop there already. Look, you're going to have to get used to that. Because it was 2 minutes of the most subversive stuff I've ever heard in my life. America is not an idea. That is something that has been put into your head by your dirty commie history teacher. By various people throughout your life, you've seen it on television, you've heard politicians on both sides speak this way. America's an idea. America is an idea. America is not an idea. It is a nation. We are a country. We have a people. The United States of America is not some meaningless thing. It's just a bubble like I saw at the 4th of July parades that can just blow whichever way the wind's going. I don't know. After all, it's just an idea. It's something that just popped into someone's head. And what? America is not an idea. Your country is much more solid, much more tangible than an idea. America is its people. These lands belong to us. Us, you and me and our children and their and our children after them and their children after them. America is not an idea. Reject that every time you hear it.
1: A land that has never been yet. And that yet that we're seeking and chasing.
0: Sorry, I'm stopping it again. They do this so well, don't they? A land that's never been yet. We're still seeking and chasing. Hey, Chris, she makes a good matzo ball soup. I hope one day she'll appreciate you the way she should. America, we're not. You hear Democrats speak like this all the time. We've never lived up to the promise. We've never quite measured up. We're working on it, of course. We have a long way to go. We're trying, but we've never quite made it. So subversive.
1: That's the whole thing. It's a place we're never going to arrive at. And that's not failure because we won't. That's by design. And think about it. We didn't start this country on any kind of proof. We started it on a belief that was worth fighting for. A wager that was worth betting on. An act of faith that a self-governing people could be something worth being and becoming.
0: I want you to remember that little patriotic 15 seconds you just heard there. Sounded good, right? Maybe made you puff out your chest a little bit. We'll come back to that. Matthew McConaughey definitely believes we're a self-governing people, right?
1: And here we are 250 years later. The bet's still on the table, folks. We have not cashed in, and let's hope we never cash in. We need skeptics. Yes, we do. We do not need cynics. One cares enough to question, which we should, and the other one's already quit. We don't need you. So here we are celebrating 250 years of independence. We look around. What have we built? What have we restored? What is still standing? What has fallen by the wayside? What's gone forever? In the best of us, I see 250 years of showing up, at least. Arguing, loving, losing, forgiving, starting over, believing in who we are and what we can be. That's the yet we're chasing. So here we are today, lighting the fire, breaking the bread, raising a glass to our family and friends, and maybe even to the neighbor that we don't agree with. Today, we're gonna let the kids run barefoot after dark, baby. That's the celebration. Not that we've arrived anywhere, but to the fact that we are still on our way. Take inventory with the one in the mirror and together. Here's to more dancing in the home of the brave. Happy 250th, America. Just keep living.
0: Love your wife, Chris. Man, she's awesome. I'll tell you what, mean cook, love that she raises your daughter. You know, she's going to get nicer one day. One day she's going to treat you right. I really believe that. Anyway, big fan, Chris. Big fan. That's what subversion sounds like. Let's look back, shall we? And remember what he actually believes. Before we get to that, you don't have to worry about subversion coming from pure talk. You get patriotism. Unapologetic love of the United States of America. Does your wireless company unapologetically love the United States of America? You have one of those big wireless carriers? You have a good Pride Month? See what they did with your money? One of the best parts about Pure Talk, it's not even calling and dealing with an American who speaks English. One of the best parts about dealing with Pure Talk is I never have to stress about a headline the next day. I never have to wake up and worry I'm going to have an email. Hey, Jesse, did you see? Pure Talk's all lit up in rainbow flags. Jesse, did you see? Pure Talk just sent a bunch of money to Black Lives Matter. I never have to stress it, ever. But if you don't have Pure Talk, you do. Dial pound 250 and say Jesse Kelly. Pound 250. Say Jesse Kelly. Time to switch. We'll be back.
3: Jesse Kelly returns. Next.
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16: A major heat dome continues to dominate much of the western and southern United States today. Dangerous heat is expected to cross the desert southwest, including Arizona, southeastern California, and parts of Nevada. High temps between 111 and 116 degrees are forecast in some desert locations, with extreme heat warnings in effect. Across the Pacific Northwest and northern Great Basin, temperatures will remain warm, with isolated afternoon thunderstorms possible near the Oregon border and parts of Nevada. Gusty winds and dry conditions is also elevating wildfire concerns in some areas. In the central U.S., heat and humidity continue to build, creating uncomfortable conditions from the plains into portions of the Midwest. Along the East Coast, typical summertime conditions with warm temperatures, scattered afternoon thunderstorms, and high humidity from the southeast through the mid-Atlantic. Flood watches remain in effect for Washington, D.C., Northern Virginia, Eastern West Virginia, through central New York and northeastern Pennsylvania. That's your national forecast. I'm Monica Nelson.
0: Minutes away from Medal of Honor Monday, I am going to get to some of your emails. I am going to get to Mamdani's speech. There's a bunch of stuff I'm going to get to at some point in the show. I just wanted to give you a heads up about communist subversion and how it works. It's not always right in your face, Jasmine Crockett. America sucks. Reparations. That's not very effective. That's not going to land on most people. Yeah, you'll get a small group of very stupid people who will buy into that, but you're not going to get the masses to buy in. You know how you get the masses to buy in? Hey, man, all right, all right, all right. Let's go dancing together. It's time to eat hot dogs, brother. Anyway, America is an idea. We haven't even arrived yet. We got a lot of work to do, but man, I love it. Hot dog time. I'm old enough to remember. There was a Uvalde school shooting in Texas where some monster walked in and butchered a bunch of kids. And in that horrible, horrible moment, communists did what they do. They realized that the butchery of school children created for them a wonderful opportunity, an opportunity to do what they dream of day and night, an opportunity to take away your guns so they can finally hurt you the way they've always wanted to hurt you. They think about it all the time. You've already provided them an opportunity. And so the geniuses in Washington decided they were going to come together, have a bipartisan gun control bill. John Cornyn, of course, led the way for the GOP. That's why he's no longer going to be a senator after November. But the communists decided they needed some bigger guns. People in Congress, they love celebrity the same way you maybe love celebrity. Human beings love celebrities. They want to meet professional athletes and singers, and they want to meet actors and actresses. Makes people feel important. You'd tell your friends if you ran into Matthew McConaughey in the grocery store. Hey, I saw him. He was buying apples. Seemed like a nice dude. People love interactions with celebrities. They just do. So if you want scumbags in Congress to vote for your gun control bill, you know what really helps? If you bring in one of those superstars to help sell the whole thing. I remember like it was yesterday. I think he posted it on his social media account. John Cornyn, United States Senator from Texas, posing with a picture with Matthew McConaughey, who ran to Washington, D.C. as fast as he could to take away your rights.
11: So, we know it's on the table. We need to invest in mental health care. We need to save for schools. We need to restrain sensationalized media coverage. We need to restore our family values. We need to restore our American values.
0: Doesn't he sound so reasonable? Just one of us, just like you and me.
11: And we need responsible gun ownership. Gun ownership.
0: Doesn't that sound reasonable too? Now, I know you see right through it. You've seen this game. That doesn't sound like anything crazy, does it? Doesn't sound like he wants to strip you of your firearms so masked government agents can come shoot you in the face in the middle of the night like has been done in every communist country in the world. Doesn't sound like that at all. It's just responsible gun ownership. Now, you can't define that. I can't define that. He most definitely can't define that. But he's not in the business of defining. He's in the business of subverting. How do you get people to buy in to evil ideas? You don't spit it right in their face. You kind of slip it in there.
11: We need background checks. We need to raise the minimum age to purchase an AR-15 rifle. to 21. We need a waiting period for those rifles. We need red flag laws and consequences for those who abuse them. These are reasonable, practical, tactical regulations to our nation, states, communities, schools.
0: Here's a list of ways I want the government to take away your rights. Now, it's the 250th birthday. Hey, man, country's great, right? We're going to dance barefoot.
1: 250 years young. Howdy, America. And to a lot of people, that may seem like a long time to be a country, but it's really not. But I tell you what, it's definitely not too long to be. It's not too long to be an idea, which is what America is. A land that has never been yet.
0: Be very, very careful with the ones who sound reasonable. They are out to destroy just as much as the Jasmine Crocketts are out to destroy. The AOCs, the Bernie Sanders, the Zohran Mamdanis, they want to destroy as much as anybody wants to destroy. They just are a lot smarter about it. They know you don't come right at somebody when you're trying to destroy something. The best way, if you want that somebody to buy in, is you got to butter them up a little. Convince him you're not actually the enemy, and then tell him his wife is ugly and mean. That's how you do subversion, and be very, very careful with all these people, Hollywood actors and others, who do it in a cowboy hat and a down-home accent, and I'm going to have a beer with my son, and I love the country. I think I'll turn on some Toby Keith. Doesn't work for me because I see right through it. And I hope you see right through it too. Now, we are going to get to a more brazen act of subversion. Really, a flag planting is what it was. That would be what Mamdani did in New York City. I will get to that after I get to Medal of Honor next hour. And after I get to Mamdani, we're going to get to some economic messaging that needs to be tightened up, like now, all that. We'll get to emails and so much more coming up in the second hour and maybe the third hour of the world famous Jesse Kelly Show. Hang on.

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4: It could get awkward. I'm Tom Graham, Fox News. The NATO summit is taking place this week in Turkey. President Trump will head to the meeting after several European leaders did little to support the U.S. in the conflict with Iran.
5: The president's going to be leaving for Turkey later this evening, arriving in Ankara sometime tomorrow afternoon. And once he's there, the red carpet's really going to be rolled out for him. Now, think about the dichotomy taking place, though, in that region, because compare it with the fact that right over the border in Iran, there's this state sponsored show of opposition to the U.S. being put on in the streets, with chants of death to America ringing out at the funeral for former Supreme Leader Ayatollah Ali Khamenei. He was killed by an American airstrike back in February. And President Trump said Friday that the U.S. gave Iran the week off for this funeral, quote, because we're nice.
4: That's Fox's Alexandria Hoff at the White House. The controversies continue to mount. Maine Democratic Senate candidate Graham Platner responding to a new sexual assault accusation.
6: The claim was made by a woman who said she once dated Platner. She alleged he was drunk in 2021 when he forced her to have sex and ignored her telling him to stop. Platner, in a social media video, called out the accusation as
7: troubling, serious, and false allegations against me.
6: While Platner said his goal remains defeating longtime GOP Senator Susan Collins in November, he is mindful of the possible political effect of this accusation.
7: We are taking the time to reflect on the best path forward for the state that I love, the people that I love.
6: Several planned town halls featuring Platner have been canceled. Gernal Scott, Fox News.
4: World Cup action this evening, U.S. versus Belgium. Forward Flo Balogun had his suspension reversed after he was given a previous red card when President Trump weighing in.
8: He said, I think this should be reviewed because I watched the play.
4: The president complained about the call. 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
4: An island-wide blackout in Cuba affecting millions of people with supplies running low. Fox's Jonathan Siri.
13: Officials are trying to get to the bottom of what happened. Translating from Spanish, the Electrical Union of Cuba posted on social media, a total disconnection of the national electric power system is occurring. The causes are being investigated. Today's blackout comes in the middle of intense summer heat. Cuba's power grid is aging and its fuel supplies have been dwindling since January. That's when President Trump threatened tariffs on any country providing oil to the island nation. A delivery from a Russian tanker back in March ran out before the end of April. A blackout in May affected the eastern portion of Cuba, and that was just 2 months after another blackout, which affected the entire island.
4: Now to Utah we go. A judge holding a preliminary hearing today over whether there's enough evidence to hold a trial for Tyler Robinson. He's the man accused of murdering conservative activist, free speech advocate Charlie Kirk.
14: The prosecution has been questioning its first witness, a police officer who was on the campus of Utah Valley University last September when Charlie was shot and killed. When the officer started describing the moments that he heard the gunfire that likely killed Charlie Kirk, Erica Kirk and Charlie's parents left the courtroom. Tyler Robinson inside has been closely paying attention to the testimony and exhibits. This is the first time Erica Kirk has attended one of the court proceedings here. Our reporter in the courtroom says Erica is sitting next to Charlie's mom, and Erica put her head on the shoulder of Charlie's mom at one point. Also, Donald Trump Jr. inside the courtroom. Arriving earlier, Robinson's family, and what we believe is Robinson being transported in an armored vehicle to court, which has become the norm.
4: That's Fox's Matt Finn in Provo, Utah. On Wall Street, another milestone. And Dow achieving a historic 53,000 close for the first time ever. Reflecting a strong market today, but now adding 156 points. I'm Tom Gray.
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0: Show, another hour of the Jesse Kelly Show on a magnificent Monday as we start chopping away at what I feel like is going to be an awesome week. But who knows? Maybe I just still have Independence Day fever running through me, or that could be the strep throat. Either way, we're going to have a great hour here. We're going to talk about Medal of Honor Monday. At some point, I'll get to my Independence Day, little brief story. Kind of screwed up a little bit. Not terribly, in my opinion. A little bit, Chris. We'll talk. Yes, I'll get to that Mamdani conquest speech. That's what it was. All that, so much more. I'll even try to get to some emails coming up on the second hour of the world famous Jesse Kelly Show. Before I get to any of that, though, we're going to do what we always do. Start of the second hour at this time. We are going to take a Medal of Honor citation and read it. That's it. That's it. These things matter a lot. It really is important for a country that we talk about these things. And the lack of talking about these things is part of the reason the country has more of a patriotism problem than it ever has before. Countries throughout, I mean, you name your nation throughout history. Doesn't matter. You can go to the Assyrians. There is going to be some sort of public thing that honors the heroes of that society. The Romans were famous for it. Obviously, that goes without saying. I actually went to a museum in Italy, and it was nothing but Roman statues. And you're like, who is this guy? I mean, everyone knows Julius Caesar. Guys, you've never heard of before. We're getting statues. Well, he led the army and this. Why do this? What is the point? Well, if you celebrate the people who create your country, who sacrifice for your country, you're not just honoring them and their deeds. You're sending a message to the next generation that that's what you want to be. That's who you want to be. Those are, speaking of Rome, I swear I'll get to the citation in a moment. We're just going to go ahead and do some history. Why? Because I feel like it. I missed you. I've been gone for a few days. You probably have heard this because I've talked about this before, but in Roman high society, I want to stress high society because most people don't fully realize this. The vast majority of Romans, they lived in crappy apartments. If you lived in Rome, they had apartments, several stories, believe it or not, and they weren't very nice. It was pretty rough living. That's how most Romans lived. But you know, there were classes, and if you went to the upper classes, that's when you're getting to the guy who has a villa. He's got a big plantation somewhere, one of those things. And if you get to those families, they would have a room in their villa with the faces of the men in the family who had done anything of note in the past. It's kind of cool, right, Chris? Kind of creepy, but kind of cool. And so if you're, think about the impact it would make on your life when you're from the youngest age, 4, 5, 6 years old. Your dad has you in that room. Hey, you see that? That was your great uncle Lucius. He fought off 20 barbarians single-handedly. Hey, look at that. There's your uncle Vito. I don't know that they were named that. There's your uncle Vito. Look at what he did. Hey, look at that. It would make an impact on you, right? And it did. Romans, especially the high society ones who would go on to be generals, commanders, and things like that, were world-renowned for being ridiculously ambitious. No, I will achieve. No, I will take great risks. I will do bold things because they took the time to honor the heroes of the past. All right? Didn't mean to get so sidetracked, but have you ever heard of Wesley Phelps? Most people have not. Don't feel bad if you haven't heard of him. Just a young man. He was 21 years old at the time. Born in Nephis, Kentucky. Young man from Kentucky. But he decided he was going to sign up to be a United States Marine. As a United States Marine in World War II, the military decided they wanted to take one of the most godforsaken spits of land on the planet. It's known as Peleliu. When you talk about the war in the Pacific,
1: it's tempting to think about they're all tropical islands. And obviously, most of them are quite tropical. I guess Peleliu might even be considered tropical, but please don't think we're talking about sandy beaches and lush vegetation. Peleliu is a gigantic piece of coral. Burning hot. It was supposed to be near impossible for our men to even dig in at night because you're not in dirt. You're not even in rocky soil. You're on a rock. You had to try to blast some holes for yourself so you could get down. And the Japanese had, because they had this ridge system on the island, had just dug themselves in to the natural fortifications. Peleliu was a fort created by God. I don't have another way to put it. The island was a fort, a big piece of rock. Hey, we've got a few months. Let's carve a big hole into it. That's what the Japanese did. And the Marines took the finest light infantry division on the planet. That would be the 1st Marine Division. Don't think I'm just being a Marine homer. That would be the 1st Marine Division. Okay, maybe a little bit of a homer, Chris, but I'm not the only one who came up with that. And by this point in time, the 1st Marine Division was probably the finest light infantry division on planet Earth. And we put them on Peleliu, and we killed them. We essentially wiped out the division. Well, obviously, they reformed it later, but all those lions died on that island. And right now, we're going to honor one of those men from the 1st Marine Division, Wesley Phelps, who was with 3rd Battalion, 7th Marines. I was in 1st Battalion, 7th Marines, so he was right there. Wesley Phelps, here's what he did.
2: Ready, aim, fire.
3: Honoring those who went above and beyond. It's Medal of Honor Monday.
1: For conspicuous gallantry and intrepidity at the risk of his life above and beyond the call of duty while serving with the 3rd Battalion.

0: 21 years old, middle of the night, on a living hell of an island, sitting there in an advanced position, which is obviously the scariest place to be because you're out beyond all your friends, and you're sitting there in a fighting hole with a friend. A grenade comes and lands in said fighting hole, and you have a split second to figure out what you're going to do. Yell, cry, jump out of the hole. What kind of a man looks down at it and says, I'm dying for my friend? Because that's what that decision is, and you would know it. Even in an instant, you would know it. I'm throwing myself on that to protect my brother. Men like that, all the way back to the Revolutionary War, men like that are the reason you and me got to have hot dogs and watch baseball and fireworks on Independence Day. Salute and Semper Fi, my brother. All right. Now, I'm going to address, speaking of subversive, what the communist conqueror in New York City did on the 250th birthday. 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

It is the Jesse Kelly Show on a wonderful Monday. Remember, you can email the show your love, your hate, your death threats, jesse@jessekellyshow.com, and I'll get to those in just a little bit, not too far away here. So before I get to the Mamdani subversive stuff and emails and other things, on the 4th, Independence Day. So as you know, a little strep throat action last week had me down for the count. A little bedridden for a couple days. It is what it is. But I told you I was going to rally on the 4th. Maybe not 100%, but I'm rallying anyway. We make a decision on the 4th. We're going all in for America. We're going down to the local 4th of July parade. You know how that works. All the floats, veterans, kids, the Boy Scouts. It's wonderful. All uber patriotic. We then locate a pool, and we got in it for a couple hours. Got cooled off, and the plan was to go to a baseball game that night, Houston Astros game, because they were going to do a big July 4th fireworks celebration after the game. All right, now I need to clarify something. I've been to several Houston Astros games, and at any game you go to, any regular season game, and there's 10,000 of them, it's baseball, you will see people, more than one person, dressed up extravagantly, maybe in some over-the-top Astros gear. You see that all the time. But they always have some sort of, you know, baseball teams do this. They love doing this. I don't get it. But some theme night. And it could be anything. They have Star Wars night there. And when you show up at Star Wars night, you'll see Chewbacca. I swear on my life. You'll see people walking around with lightsabers. People dress up. They have freaking Hello Kitty night. I'm sure that's where Chris went. You understand what I'm talking about. People dress up. So, my sister comes to town to celebrate the 4th with us. We decide to go to the game. I told you I was geeking out so bad on the 250th birthday that we were going to go all in, over the top, in patriotic gear. And I mean all of us. I have American flag wristbands on. I have an American flag cape. There's a picture of this on my social media, I should note, on my X account, if you want at least my face. I had an American flag bandana to attempt to hide my receding hairline. I had my oldest son, James, who's super talented in this way, paint an American flag on my face. That's on top of my American flag shirt. We are America'd out. My kids had American flags stuffed in all their pockets that were sticking out so they could just be flag waving the whole time. We went all in. And my sister says before the game, because everyone's getting all these things on, and she says, there's going to be lots of people dressed up, right? And I was not lying, okay? I said, oh my goodness, it's going to be everybody. You should see these baseball games. Trust me, it's going to be everyone. It'll be over the top. I think I even at one point in time gave her the, we won't even be the ones who are most over the top. It'll be worse than that. Don't worry, it's going to be everybody. Yeah, it was nobody. We showed up at the game, and I knew as soon as we got out of the car, we park, we get out of the car, and you know you're walking with a sea of fans toward the place. No red, white, and blue. Nothing. No, certainly nobody draped in flags. What, Chris? See, the Jewish producer Chris brought up a good point, and this is where I landed on it. He just said, isn't that a little sad by itself? Look, once we got past some embarrassment some in our party may have felt about being a little out of place, that's really where I landed too. How are you not decked out in America gear on July 4th, the 250th birthday of the United States of America, on the night they're going to have July 4th fireworks immediately after the baseball game? You didn't think to put on a hat?
I'm not saying you have to be obnoxious like we were obnoxious, but not even a shirt. And don't get me wrong, we saw six people, eight people maybe, with at least an American flag shirt on. But that's as far as it went. Face painting? Yeah, we were the only ones. Most definitely the only ones. So there was that. Maybe you heard a bit of this. Mayor of New York City is a communist. He became a citizen of the United States of America just 8 years ago, 2018. His father has been here crapping on this country for decades. Should have been arrested and deported a long time ago. But we let him stay here because our immigration policy is insane. Now his subversive dirtball son runs the best city in the United States of America, certainly the most important city in the United States of America. And he sat down behind George Washington's desk on the 4th of July and gave such a subversive speech. We're going to touch on just a couple bits of that before we get to emails. I just want to remind you, because I'll play it again for you really quickly, just briefly. I want to remind you, do you remember that whole Matthew McConaughey, hey, we haven't quite arrived. We're still striving, man. Remember that. Hang on.

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0: Look up, look down, look around. Look up, look down, look around. In the trees and on the ground, 'cause the ALB must be found.
1: Some signs of the ALB are dime-sized holes on tree trunks, a sawdust-like material called frass, and the beetle itself, with a long black body and white spots.
0: Look up, look down, look around. Look up, look down, look around. In the trees and on the ground, 'cause the ALB must be found.
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1: It is the Jesse Kelly Show on a wonderful Monday. Remember, if you miss any part of the show, you can download the whole thing on iHeart, Spotify, iTunes. Just a little refresher in case you missed it in the first hour. Remember when Matthew McConaughey said, we haven't arrived yet, man.
2: 250 years young. Howdy, America. And to a lot of people, that may seem like a long time to be a country, but it's really not. But I tell you what, it's definitely not too long to be. It's not too long to be an idea, which is what America is. A land that has never been yet. And that yet that we're seeking and chasing, that's...
1: We got a long way to go. We're seeking it. We're chasing it. The communist loves that way of subversiveness. He loves it. Because it doesn't sound like he's trying to destroy it. He's just trying to help. He said, hey, I think that you won't be fat one day. Keep working out. Just trying to help, right? Of course. Zohran Mamdani, like all communists, views himself as a conqueror. Remember, it's a religion of destruction and conquest. They are conquerors. Whether you see them that way or not is unimportant. That is how they see themselves. They are here to destroy and to conquer. Why would Zohran Mamdani bring George Washington's desk out for some 250th America Sucks speech flanked by a bunch of dirty foreigners who shouldn't even be here? Why would he do that? Well, that's the most common thing in the world. Do you know how often ancient conquering armies would walk into a city they had just conquered, and you know they would take their religious artifacts, sacred religious artifacts, and they would bring them back to their capital? That wasn't just something that you read, maybe you read it in the Bible. Well, they took the ark and brought it out. Or this was common practice of a conqueror. You grab something sacred to them, something important to them, and you come and plant it in the middle of your capital, and the message is, I own you and everything you hold dear. So this dirty foreigner sits in front of George Washington's desk, and he gave a different spin on the same thing Matthew McConaughey did. See, America, it's not fixed. That's why we're so great. We're so great. Because I'm going to change it.
3: We are told that America is exceptional because we are richer, stronger, more powerful than everyone else. The truth, my friends, is that America is exceptional because here, nothing is fixed into place. The frontier may be closed. We may have walked on the moon. But the work of fulfilling the values first enshrined in the Declaration of Independence, that work endures, and it belongs to us all.
1: We have so far to go. Sure, no. You look great. You look great. But great weight. Honestly, you look great, but whew, got some work to do, don't you? That belly is cupcaking a little bit. You look awesome, though. Remember, it's one of the communists' favorite tactics. You've got so far to go. Hey, honey, I made you spaghetti for dinner. Oh, okay. That is good. Keep working on it. Keep working. You'll get there one day. That's what he does. Here's a shortened version of it. This man thinks he's a conqueror. And if we let these people, they will conquer us.
3: Nearly a decade ago, I too felt what you feel. The joy of no longer being just a New Yorker, but an American too. You each hold a special power. The power to determine what America means. The powerful.
1: You know you don't get to determine that, right? And some dirty foreigner from Uganda most definitely doesn't get to determine that. America already means something. My opinion on what America means is unimportant. Your opinion is unimportant. Chris's is extremely unimportant because America already means something. It's already set in stone, but you see, if it's up for debate, anyone can have an opinion, then it allows this group of conquerors to come in and tell us what America is.
3: People have always known their answer. America, in their view, is an arena of supremacy, where only a select few are allowed freedom, where not all are created equal. America, if you ask them, becomes less the more people it welcomes. America, they will tell you, belongs only to those with the right accent or the right shade of skin. The rest of us, they insist, should be grateful for merely being allowed to visit.
1: You should be grateful for even being allowed to visit, you dirty foreigner. You should already be on a plane back to Uganda, stripped of your American citizenship. And future presidents will make that so. We're in the infancy stage. Future presidents will make that so. I have no idea how it got so well known around the globe that you should be able to just come here and pillage this country, and you don't have to be grateful for it. This attitude is pervasive amongst the people we have mass imported into this country. This feeling of entitlement. I'm entitled to be here. You're telling me I should be grateful? That's exactly what I'm telling you. And in fact, if you're not grateful, I'm going to make you leave. That should be the message we have to every foreigner who comes into these shores. I'm grateful when I'm welcome into somebody's home. I don't throw my feet up on the coffee table and start yelling at the wife to make me some mac and cheese.
3: Yes, we see America, when we spend...
1: Now I'm in the mood for mac and cheese.
3: ...spend our tax dollars on bombs and bailouts, when we sell our elections to the highest bidder. Yet we see it just as clearly in every American who still believes this country belongs to we, the people. We see America each time neighbors link arms with neighbors, without asking how long they have lived here, or what papers they have, as ICE invades our neighborhoods. We see America each time those young and old stand in the beating rain or the stifling heat to cast their ballots. We see America each time working people demand more, not just for themselves, but for their fellow Americans. There are some who respond to those who ask for more from America with a simple refrain. Love it or leave it, they say. But patriotism has never been about pretending our nation is without flaws. Patriotism is every act of righteous dissent. It is every march led under the heavy sun. It is every protest held a decade before its time.
1: You know what's real patriotism? Crapping all over the country every chance you get. Marching in the streets, looting, murdering, vandalizing, assaulting people. All the things the communist has been doing for a very long time. He'll do these things, and because he's a subversive, he'll sit down, stare you right in the face, and tell you that's what real patriotism is. You and your love of this place mean nothing. These people will not win, but they intend to win. And we have to play this game as if they intend to win. And this is why I am so emphatic about focusing at home at all times now, because the greatest danger to your future, the future of our children and our grandchildren, it is not found in any other country on the planet. The greatest danger to our future is already inside the gates, courtesy of decades of mass migration and decades of college indoctrination of our citizens. We have legions of Americans, sadly, who are trying to bring the country to its knees. That is our fight. And it will be our fight for a very, very long time. It's going to remain that way for a long time. Now we have to root them out. Now that every loser in the GOP and Democrat subversive brought them all in. All right, let's do some emails before we get to other stuff. Next.
0: 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Jesse Kelly.
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8: 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That man was Jeffrey Epstein, and he had set up a system designed to bring him underage girls. Local police and the federal government would investigate and, by their count, find dozens of victims. Epstein would become one of the world's most infamous predators, a man who could have faced decades in prison but served just 13 months in his own wing of a county jail.
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8: Epstein's abuse would span years and cross state lines.
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8: 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Truth and Lies, Jeffrey Epstein.
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It is the Jesse Kelly Show on a spectacular, wonderful Monday. Of course, it was a Medal of Honor Monday. Remember, you can email the show, jesse@jessekellyshow.com. I guess they don't even have to be political because we have ones like this. Hey, Sensei, how do you eat your fresh pretzels? Do you dip them in beer cheese or are you gay and dip them in mustard? Guarantee that's what Chris does. That's one. Two. All right, I need to address something that I've been feeling a little bit guilty about for quite some time. And I just need to get this off my chest, and then we get back to the other slightly more important emails. The soft pretzel. I like them. I like them a lot. Hold on, Chris. I'm getting to this. Let me finish, all right, before you criticize. I like soft pretzels. I like them a lot. When I am in an airport and I see an Auntie Anne's and I have time, I will stop. I will grab some either a pretzel or some pretzel bites and some of their, I think it's hot salsa cheese, their spicy cheese. Go sit down, little dippy dippy, enjoy myself. Okay, so I enjoy a pretzel. I do. I'm turning 45 on July 20th. Don't worry, I'm not going to say anything. I'm not going to make a big deal. You know I don't make a big deal out of my birthday, which is July 20th. I don't need you to email in all your well wishes and things like that. Anyway, I'm turning 45 on July 20th. When you are a young man, you know, when you're 17, when you're 25, whatever, it's not just that you can put away a lot of food. Maybe there's something wrong with me, but I suspect this is pretty common with most men. You're proud of how much food you can put away. My 17-year-old James, you just can't even imagine how he can just lay waste to mountains of food. He will eat a pound of chicken and all the vegetables, and he'll ask for second vegetables. And we're talking clearing out his plate at dinner time. And then when dinner's over, he will get up and walk right to the pantry and grab a box of Triscuits and a protein bar. And we're like, wait, what? And when you're a young man, it's kind of cool to be able to eat like that. When I was a young man, I could take down 2-foot-long cheesesteaks from Subway. 2-foot-long cheesesteaks. You could call me Pete Buttigieg. Two of them, right? Young men, it doesn't last forever. Chris is already going through it. He's not even close to my age. You get to a point, for whatever reason, you can't eat like you used to eat. And I'm not saying, well, you'll get fat, although you will. You just can't physically do it. You know what I do all the time now? All the time. Because I'm a chicken wing freak. I love chicken wings. When we are in a place that has good chicken wings, I will order 15 wings. 15 wings? What's 15 wings? I could probably, when I was a younger man, eat 30 wings. 15 wings? I don't remember the last time I finished an order of 15 wings. Yet I keep ordering them because that's what you should be able to do, right? But you can't do it anymore. Back to the soft pretzel, because we probably should get to some more important emails. I realize that. I rarely, like if we're at a ball game or a track meet or something like that, I rarely will pull the trigger on a soft pretzel because if I do, I won't be able to eat anything else. The soft pretzel is my whole stomach now. What, Chris? That's half my point. Chris just said, think about all the other options available. That's the thing. Do I want the soft pretzel? I do. I like a soft pretzel. Am I willing to completely abandon the hot dog? No. Nachos? Not even an option for the soft pretzel? No. It's not going to happen. A slice of pizza? No. A soft pretzel
doesn't measure up. Let's do something else. Jesse, you would think the third world squatters that have taken over large portions of our country and are pushing us to the brink of, as you say, God forbid, civil war, would realize that they will be at the top of the list to go after first, along with the illegals and then the commies. I think what I understand what you're saying. Hey, all these foreigners we let into the country, don't they realize that if they keep pushing, they keep conquering, keep destroying things, that if things, God forbid, go really bad in this country and end up getting violent, I hope we never see that day, don't they realize that they're going to be on the dinner menu? Don't they realize that? I think we really don't understand how so many of these people view the United States of America because of our immigration policy. American communists, we won't even talk about foreigners, American Democrats, they really genuinely believe that this country is evil and has been evil from its founding. Because of that belief, everything else they do and say sprouts from that belief. I've used the term foundational before, and I'm going to use that term again, meaning this is part of the basics. And if you removed this, the entire religion would come crumbling down. For communists, for American Democrats, America sucks is a foundational belief, and you can't take it out of them, because if you do take it out of them, then everything else they've based their entire life on disappears. You're essentially removing their religion. It would be like telling a Christian that Jesus isn't the Son of God. It would, your entire life would be removed. That's it. That's a foundational belief. It is a foundational belief for these people. So that's how American Democrats already feel. Because they feel that way, they put into place an immigration policy bringing in people who also feel that way. So you got here from the Congo. You got here from Qatar. You got here from Guatemala. You got here from Haiti. You got here from Somalia. You are not bending down, kissing the ground when you get here, because this place sucks. You're just here for your pound of flesh. They're just barbarians here to loot the place. 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